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2: 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Give us your first name, give us your general location. Just before that, let's go to our international news segment. We're in the States where there's been this hell of a controversy over surrogacy situation. So what happened is that this couple employed this surrogate. Well, I don't know if you use the word employ, hired. Contracted with is probably the better word, the surrogate. So a woman is going to, you know, surrogacy, right? Where a woman will carry the child of somebody else through pregnancy. And then when she delivers the baby, now the baby goes to the couple that she has been carrying the child for in this. But it can get very messy in some situations. So in this particular case, while she was pregnant, they found out that the child had a birth defect, in a heart condition, I should say, a congenital heart condition that would create some health difficulties for the child. So they wanted apparently her to abort the child and the baby, the fetus, and she refused. So she has given birth on Wednesday. And let's listen in now to this report from CBS News, Jason Allen.
3: Alaskan nurse McKenna West has turned to doctors in Texas to try to save the newborn child she carried for a California couple.
4: It was scary to think that something might be wrong and that I may be the one that's not able to make a decision about the treatment.
3: West spoke about the unusual surrogacy situation with Live Action, an anti-abortion rights organization. Her pregnancy was on track for 20 weeks until doctors diagnosed a rare and severe heart defect in the baby, who she's calling Gabriel. After learning of the defect, West says the parents, Nasheen Gilkar and Omar Ahmed, asked her to schedule an abortion. Parents with medical prerogative is something experts say is a common clause in the surrogacy contract she had signed. Instead, West decided to find treatment in Dallas for the child after birth. Texas Attorney General Ken Paxton stepped in to ensure it this week, securing an emergency order to make sure doctors provide life-saving care.
5: My understanding is that the arrangements are being made for him to receive that surgery.
3: Courts in Alaska, California, and Texas are considering the case. But for now, Texas law governs the welfare of the child, according to Professor Rachel Rebuchet.
6: It's a complicated situation where we're looking at intended parents who ultimately and probably will be the parents, but because of Texas intervention, will not necessarily get to make this decision about what happens immediately after birth.
7: Parents and their representatives, but we have not heard back. The agency that connected them with the surrogate told us in a statement that they support the rights of both parties in this case. Typically, a child that is born with this severe heart defect needs a series of surgeries, and the first one needs to be within a

0: couple weeks after they are born. Michael?
1: And Jason, considering all the medical care this baby needs, do we know who's caring for the baby right now?
0: The short answer to that is it's the state of Texas. When the state of Texas stepped in, there was an emergency order that was issued that appeared to recognize that the parents in California are the intended parents of the child with decision-making powers, but those powers don't extend or supersede the state's responsibility to ensure the life-saving care for the child. So after McKenna West gave birth yesterday, her attorney told us she was not allowed any contact with the child, has not been allowed to see him since, and it would be the doctors and nurses that are in charge of providing that life-saving care. She now intends, her attorney told me, to pursue custody of that child, and so this case is going to go on in the courts while that care for the child is being provided.
2: Wow, that's crazy. All right, your time now, folks. 553-590-8255-4693. That's WhatsApp, and phone numbers are 926-2178 and 926-7615. Give us your first name when you WhatsApp us, remember, and your general location. We have online Mr. Brown in Portmore. Mr. Brown, how are you doing?
3: Hi there.
2: Hey,
3: just
2: what?
3: 2 questions.
2: Mm-hmm.
3: The law that Mr. Cousins mentioned, what's the name of the law again?
2: He was speaking about a court case. Is that what you mean?
3: No, man, the one that the Prime Minister, that the government.
2: Oh,
3: invoked.
2: Yeah. I don't remember it off the top of my head. I know which one you're talking about.
3: Mm-hmm.
2: And I remember the situation in which it was used.
3: Right.
2: But I just,
3: Right, but the second thing, what's the role of the Minister of Housing or Land in this situation?
2: I don't see how they would have any, unless the government is, well, they seem to have already lost in court, so I don't see what role they would have.
3: Okay.
2: Because it's a private landowner who has had their rights affirmed by the court. So I don't see what the housing minister would be doing unless they are proposing to relocate the family and rehouse them on government land.
3: And just to be clear, the Prime Minister is a minister with responsibility.
2: I think you're right.
3: As far as I know.
2: I think you are right.
3: And the land is with Mr. Montague.
2: Oh, you mean in terms of portfolio?
3: Yes,
2: yeah, that sounds right.
3: Mm-hmm. Okay, thank you.
2: Yeah, man. All right. 553-590-8255-4693 are our phone lines, and are our WhatsApp lines rather, and our phone lines 926-2178, 926-7615, 888-991-2080. And Imagine St. Anne says, surveyors put in pegs, they steal a neighbor, move them. We should respect each other and remember we shouldn't move our neighbor's landmark. They steal from churches, they don't want to pay even when they can. And Denise in St. Catherine says squatting is wrong. They should serve as a warning to others who want to adversely possess people's land. Okay, this was Mr. Brown who also messaged and asked me that. And Anthony in Red Hills, I was saying I wasn't sure what Anthony was saying. He says, bad man, send your message and you have to decide if you're dead right. And this is not big man land. In the final analysis, the lawyer makes me decide. Dead right or stay alive. Wow, what a thing. We also have, let me see, Metro Online in Portmore. Metro, what's on your mind this evening?
4: Good evening, Dan.
2: Mm-hmm.
4: I think they need to do a lot of digging down in this land issue down by because there are certain things that you see online that are, people are circulating with official documents showing that as far as back as 1967, when the government was in under New Shearer, the people, there were some discrepancy about that land. And I know it is not settled who are the rightful owners.
2: No, but if the matter

0: Her husband and Mr. Cousins did send me a copy of the judgment. I'm going to have to go home and read it. But that was, if that was 10 years ago, then if the court has made a decision, then that would supersede whatever happened in the 1960s.
1: Yeah, but still, I believe. What my thing is, I think the government should farmer have some what you call it now, a survey of all the land, because there's so much controversy with ownership of land in this country. In St. Thomas, it is alleged that Pernell Charles has won almost thousands of acres of land. We don't know how we come by those land.
0: I don't know anything about Mr. Charles.
1: No, but it's
0: land
1: it's
0: situation.
1: It's
0: yeah, there are lots of things that are said. I'm saying I don't know about his situation.
1: Yeah,
0: well,
1: that's what I'm saying, that we need clarification of those things. We can't just leave up things on his own when something like this happen. Then we start to, like, the fire break out and we are trying to out the fire now. So many land in this country. Listen. Remember,
0: anybody can go to the register of titles and find out who owns land, you know.
1: Yes, anybody can do that, but we need the government to do some more.
0: To do what? I'm not. What you want government to do? What you want government to do? Because I'm not clear on what you're calling for.
1: What I want the government to do is all land in this country.
0: I tell you, hold on 1 second, Metro. Let me just take the break to some business, and we come back. We'll soon come.

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0: Okay, and remember our numbers are 926-2178, 926-7615, 888-991-2080. Just wrapping up a discussion with Metro. I know I have O'Brien holding. Yes, Metro, you're saying what you want government to do?
1: Yeah, there are so many parts of land in this country that people are squatting on, right? And we don't... It is not established who owns those land, you know. Or sometimes you all suddenly a man come and say, "Why is he mowing the land?" We don't know who we come to own those land. History has told us that most of the time a pine finger in a Jamaica and get land. So we need a proper assessment and a proper, you know, accountability of all the land where we have in this country, who own them, how them get it. Are they paying taxes for those land? Did they inherit that land? How them inherit and things like that?
0: All right, got you. I'm going to leave it there. You hear? I have some more people holding.
1: Yeah, man.
0: We'll talk again as always. Thank you so much.
1: Yeah.
0: All right, let me go over to St. Elizabeth where I have O'Brien holding. O'Brien, what's on your mind?
2: Miss Miller, good evening.
0: How you do, sir?
2: Really good so far. Anyway, what I want to mention is two things. Over in the when the people are doing the bird shooting in the area, especially in the trial area in a St. Elizabeth trial district, in that area is the host them is very close, and you have some farmers that have the tanks where they have the plastic lining to hold water especially when the fall come on them. So when them do the shooting, the pellet carry a heat and it burn up the plastic, and it cause the farmer now to end up loose in that angle. And the pellets now, you have a lot of babies that on the outside whenever time doing those type of things, wearing them. They are asked if when them doing the bird shooting, if they can go in the forest area instead of trial district. And other area wherein then the area is congested with a lot of holes and so forth. Because it's the poorest set of people that suffer, especially when they end up now need to collect water off the whole stop, because we deal with catchment in the St. Elizabeth area to deal with dry farming. So the pellets now, when you go on the zinc tap or the other type of roof and you go into the water, it do damage to a whole heap of things. So I am asking if NEPA can do something about when they're issuing the license to whosoever doing the bird shooting to go in the hilly area somewhere else. But avoid the area where there is a lot of house and where you have a lot of babies.
0: All right, okay. Hold on before you go on, because I do want to follow up on this for you, but I want to be clear what the complaint is. You're saying bird shooting is taking place in Trial District in an area that is built up?
2: Yes, it's a built up area. Yes.
0: And you're saying the problems, I heard the last one where you were saying the pellets get on the roof and interfere with rain catchment. Right, what else?
2: Into the pond area where they use the plastic lining.
0: Damage
2: the plastic, the lining that them use to cover the tank area then.
0: Okay. So it interferes with the water
2: when the fall come in.
0: Got you.
2: Or whenever time they want to refill that area then by doing trucking and pulling up that area then with the plastic.
0: And this is Trial District in Hanover?
2: No, man. So St. Elizabeth, man.
0: St. Elizabeth. I'm hearing Trial and I'm thinking Hanover.
2: Going to Ballas Valley, that, not that angle.
0: Okay.
2: Trial District. And the next thing, what I recognize, 2 days on a street, they happen that they are driving to Junction yesterday, likewise today. Right at the pedestrian crossing, yesterday, I recognize a woman, a young enough woman, having the phone at her ears and not paying attention at the pedestrian and crossing. Yeah, I saw that yesterday, and I witnessed that again today. I am asking the citizens, when they reach to the pedestrian crossing, avoid using the phone at that time, because we're going to have more death at the pedestrian crossing. You cannot concentrate on the phone, meanwhile going across the road because they're not observing in the junction area. And I'm asking for the junction police to come at the pedestrian area and notice what's taking place when the pedestrian crossing there, especially when they're using the phone.
0: All right, got you on that, O'Brien.
2: Thank you very much, Miss Miller.
0: And we'll follow up on the bird shooting one for you, all right?
2: Yes, thank
0: okay. you. Okay, let me go over to Trelawney, Junior 9. Junior, what's on your mind? We lost Junior. I think we lost Junior. All right. Our WhatsApp numbers 553-5908 and 2540693. And our phone numbers 9262178 and 9267615. And our toll free line.

0: 9888912080. Dennis in Mandeville says the adverse possession law is unfair to private owners. The period should be extended to 25 years for both private and crown land. The law needs to be changed and codified in statute. And I'll tell you something, they've actually made it more difficult in the UK, which, you know, is where we get our laws from. They've made it more difficult to capture land. Pauline in Yukon, Canada, said they treat people like dog. They could treat the people them better. I hope the owner carried the land with him when he's dead. Orville in Old Harbour says your guest, the attorney, Mr. Robinson, missed the point. The people are hijacked in a very disgraceful way. We should all remember that all land is owned by the Land Agency of Jamaica. The babes and elderly and women were not thought of, only the men disgraced. He didn't miss a point at all. He specifically said that the repossession should have been carried out in a way that gave people a chance to get themselves together. Karen in Hanover says there are many Jamaicans, particularly descendants of the previously enslaved, who don't have access to land given their social and economic situation. This is a situation for many in the West. I believe the government needs to do more to assist. Reparations need to start from home. Neville online in St. Anne. Neville, what's on your mind?
1: Hi, Dion. How are you?
0: I'm well, thanks.
1: You're welcome. All right, I have two little points to join to your discussion. But I know a friend of mine, you see, he's a disease now, who borrow some money to develop a land. He's a developer. And he put up a house and get a couple money, and some people live on the land. And he take them to the court. The court say give them time to come off of the land. And I'm telling you, Dan, the man go over 6 years and the people have not come off of the land. And the man have been, the man draw and plan them, want to put up him apartment and him whatever. And the man have been paying back money to the bank every month. Thousands of dollars to the bank. You know, the man reach a point that him gets choked and die. And his children, them now, still have problem getting off the people off his land. It is unfair to people who buy them land, and people now come and capture them land. It's bad mind. And I say, boy, the government must come in and do something. You cannot see people land. It's like me work hard for what for what I have to achieve, and somebody want to come kill me for take what I have. If we should do something on the amount of people who capture people land in Jamaica, you would be surprised to know.
0: I wouldn't be surprised at all. I know it's a big problem, and it causes a lot of distress.
1: In Albion, in St. Thomas, you know how much people buy them land for how much in money and go far and tell them I work and I save them money to come out, and when they come out here, they see people build house on them land.
0: Yeah.
1: Check the St. Thomas parish count, you will see it in Albion and South Heaven. This is unfair to people. And then you go build concrete house. This is unfair to people and who own them land. This is not government land. And even all right, listen now, Dan. I listen beyond the headline and hear the news. The young lady that do an excellent report state that 2017 them get permission to leave off the land. And you want to tell me after all 17 you keep on building after the people them settle, the court say you must leave the people them land. They never have no them been intended to leave the people them land. You can't just get up and say you're going to build on people land just like that. That is unfair. And let me tell you something. And when these people capture your land, you know, it's the prime part of your land them are capturing, you know. Them now go to the bush part. Them are go right on the main way. You say, boy, if you sell peace and get the money. This is unfair. Real unfair. So people in Jamaica must cut it out and stop from more type of foolishness. So people must come capture land and do as them feel from people land.
0: Yeah.
1: When people spend them hard earned money.
0: Yeah. Agree with you in terms of the big problem. And of course the politicians don't help by running in and
1: And most of these things, them use it as PR. For say, oh yeah, the government for this and government for that. Tell me, If me have a lick off somebody half a mile and I don't need to tell the government, the court already gave me permission from 2017 as these people to take the people off of my land. So if they, from 2017 till now, that's a whole lot of time. There's no reason why after so long, me have to go give them tell them again so they need to come off of my land after so many years.
0: Yeah. Difficult one.
1: Yeah, it's a difficult one, and it's unfortunate that it happened this way. Yeah. But people have to learn that you cannot capture people land.
0: And I'm getting so many calls and messages from people saying they're in the same situation. Can't get people off their land.
1: Yeah.
0: Yeah. Appreciate the call, Neville. Thank you.
1: You're welcome, ma'am.
0: All right. Neville talking to us there. And let me see. I think I may have a minute or two just for some final comments. Let's see. A listener says, okay. And Jean St. Mary, family killing over land as well, much less squatting. What I don't understand is not the same place the tents have been placed. You know, I'd heard that. That sounded strange to me as well. Yeah, problematic all around. All right, we're just about out of time, folks. As always, want to thank you so much for being with us. We always appreciate it. We never take it for granted. Come back to us tomorrow, 5 o'clock news, 5:20 discussion. I'm Dion Jacks-Mill on behalf of the team. Have a great evening, folks. Stay safe. Give thanks.

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2: I'm Andre Palmer with JIS Evening News for Thursday, August 13. Coming up, Jamaica records important gains under PIOJ survey, government moving to reduce leaks in NWC distribution networks, and National Fisheries Authority introduces changes to fish licensing process. The news in detail after the break. School administrators, running a school takes more than dedication. It takes the right tools. Through the SDG Joint Program on Digital Transformation, schools are using the Education Management Information System, EMIS. With EMIS, administrators have digitized tools to support planning and reporting, and the delivery and tracking of healthier school meals, leaving more time to focus on what matters most, teaching and learning. Digital tracking, stronger accountability, healthier nutrition for student success. A message by the United Nations SDG Joint Program on Digital Transformation for Education, a project of the Ministry of Education, Skills, Youth and Information, with funding from the European Union. Now the news. Over $4 billion has been allocated during the current fiscal year towards strengthening Jamaica's reputation as a tourism destination and enhance its global competitiveness. Tourism Minister Edmund Bartlett says the move will see Jamaica prioritizing market expansion into Latin America, Southeast Asia, Africa, and other international territories.
3: We must have of Jamaica as the go-to destination, the destination of choice, the place where indeed we can have three important essence of safety, security, and seamlessness in our experience.
2: He added that the ministry is set to advance efforts in 2027 to pursue opportunities in Eastern European markets. The government is investing heavily to reduce leakage and other challenges across the National Water Commission NWC distribution network.

0: Minister of Water, Environment and Climate Change, Mathis Amuda, says according to the annual report from the Office of Utilities Regulations, OUR, Jamaica's non-revenue water is unsustainably high. Minister Samuda notes that the NWSC is working to correct this issue by upgrading critical infrastructure that will improve its water distribution and reduce leakage.
1: 10 years ago, we embarked on a journey to deal with Kingston and St. Andrew and Portmore as a pilot project. That pilot project has achieved leak reduction of 50%. So Kingston was at approximately 71% in 2016. It's now at 38%.
0: Minister Samuda was speaking in a special interview with JIS News. The Planning Institute of Jamaica's PIOJ Economic and Social Survey Jamaica ESSJ 2025 has revealed that Jamaica recorded gains in overall national development in 2025 despite a series of shocks. Among them is the completion of the medium-term socio-economic policy framework 2024-2027, which served as the central implementation framework for the Vision 2030 Jamaica National Development Plan during the period. Significant progress was also made in strengthening Jamaica's evidence-based approach to national planning and development management. The Data for Development online monitoring platform, database, and metadata hub was also updated, alongside the development of standard operating procedures to improve the management and use of national development information. The PIOJ also commenced the comprehensive evaluation of Vision 2030 Jamaica and situation analysis to inform post-2030 planning. This will rely on quantitative and qualitative analysis based on primary and secondary data across more than 30 sectors and subsectors. Assessments were also undertaken to determine the quality of national data and the capacity of ministries, departments, and agencies to effectively deliver development results. And the National Fisheries Authority, NFA, has made several changes to its licensing process to address the current backlog of applications from fishers. Director for

0: gov.jm. That was JIS News. I'm Andre Palmo.
1: That text can wait. That notification isn't worth a life. Every time you take your eyes off the road, even for a second, you put yourself, your passengers, and other road users at risk. Stay focused. Put the phone away. Keep your eyes on the road. Avoid distractions. Arrive safely. Arrive alive. A message brought to you by the Jamaica Information Service. In line with the government's thrust to have Jamaicans settle more conflicts outside of the formal court system, 6 mediation centers were recently opened in parish courts across the island. We'll tell you more in today's program. Stay tuned. Central to creating a more peaceful society is getting Jamaicans to amicably resolve conflicts without them getting to the point of contentious disputes. In fact, even the courts want Jamaicans to settle conflicts outside of legal proceedings, thereby opening 6 mediation centers island-wide. The centers are in Hanover, Portland, St. James, St. Catherine, Kingston, and St. Andrew.
2: That role and function of mediation that has been promoted by the Ministry of Justice and Constitutional Affairs is a critical part of the dispute resolution mechanisms offered by the courts.
1: Chief Justice Brian Sykes. Now, with different types of disputes, there are various methods that can be used to resolve them. Some disputes may require mediation, some arbitration, and others by trial.
2: We encourage persons to utilize means of resolution other than by trial, particularly in relation to familial disputes, persons who are neighbors, and persons who are co-workers. Because after the case is tried, if it gets to trial, and you have the most wonderful judgment demonstrating the erudition of the judge, correct application of law to fact, analysis of the facts, the parties return to their communities. They still have to live in the same community, beside each other or just down the road, and at other times in the same house. So that when a trial ends, and a trial doesn't end in a draw, only in football, and then even at football, only in the early stages of the competition, that is allowed. But when you get to the final, and every trial is like a final, you must have a winner and a loser. And the trial method has been found oftentimes to exacerbate tensions even after the matter has been disposed of.
1: The justice system is looking to shape a new culture of resolving disputes.
2: That is, by resolving matters even before they get to court. And when they get here, to see if they can be resolved by means other than by trial.
1: The Chief Justice is seeking a buy-in from all stakeholders in the justice system.
2: Lawyers shouldn't feel that they are any less of a lawyer because they have not gone to court and fought vigorously for their client. The practice of law and the understanding of law has to evolve so that lawyers come to recognize that they can use their legal training and their skills to resolve issues before relationships deteriorate further. And sometimes the way in which it is resolved will even restore relationships and restore the breaches that occurred in the fabric of that particular relationship.
1: Chief Justice Brian Sykes, the government, through legislative reform, intends to use mediation as a major tool to settle conflicts and prevent crime and violence. A new records office was also recently opened at the Corporate Area Criminal Court as part of the judiciary's thrust to modernize its processes. That's it for today's program. Thanks for listening. I'm Cheryl Johnson Hamilton.
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1: Marathon runners, walkers, wheelers, and good deeders, lace up your running shoes. A new 5K has entered the chat. The Forestry Department recently launched its inaugural Urban Forest Run, aimed at not only getting us moving, but also to support a worthy cause, the environment.
2: The decision to stage this inaugural Urban Forest Run comes at a defining moment in our nation's history. Just a few months ago, Hurricane Melissa left a trail of devastation across Jamaica's western parishes, severely damaging thousands of hectares of forest. The storm uprooted mature trees, destroyed critical habitats, and disrupted watersheds and left fragile ecosystems struggling to recover. Communities witnessed firsthand that healthy forests are not a luxury. They're essential infrastructure that protect lives, livelihoods, and our economy.
1: Chief Executive Officer and Conservator of Forests at the Forestry Department, Ainsley Henry. An extension of the department's Reforestation, Ecological Enhancement, and Landscape Framework Relief Initiative, the Urban Forest Run is scheduled for Sunday, August 23, under the theme, Run in the East, Relief the West. Proceeds from the event will support the restoration of the Black River mangrove ecosystem in St. Elizabeth and the restoration of the Silent Hill Forest Reserve.
2: For every participant who registers for the Urban Forest Run, Forestry Department will plant one tree at the Silent Hill Forest Reserve in Manchester. Silent Hill is a part of an urban forest that also suffered significant damage during Hurricane Melissa, with nearly half its 23-hectare forest estate affected by the storm. The destruction displaced birds, bees, lizards, and other wildlife while disrupting the ecological functions that nearby communities depend upon. Every tree planted at Silent Hill will help to restore the biodiversity, rebuild critical ecosystem services, and strengthen the resilience of surrounding communities.
1: So look at it this way. Your registration represents more than the day's participation. It's a new tree, a restored habitat, and a healthier, stronger country. Over 51% of Jamaica's forest cover was severely damaged by the passage of Hurricane Melissa last year. Against that backdrop, Minister of Water, Environment and Climate Change Matthew Samuda emphasized that the Urban Forest Run is about more than raising funds, but a call to action for Jamaicans.
3: It brings consciousness to the degradation caused by Hurricane Melissa. It brings consciousness to the fact that that degradation has to be reversed and we have to get back on the path of not just increasing our forest cover, but increasing and improving the quality of that forest cover. Because where we were is that we had increased the coverage of the land space, we had increased the protection of that land space, but we now needed to do work to ensure that we move from secondary to primary forest again to give the sort of cover for your biodiversity, give the sort of support to ecosystems, give the sort of support to the water systems that forests generate.
1: And the minister wants your support even after the walk run has ended.
3: Don't just come on a run and enjoy yourself Sunday morning. You need to also join us on the varying activities that we have throughout the length and breadth of the country. Carry your kids, expose them to nature. Join us in planting trees. Because even when we stand up the capacity to produce seedlings, we will need all hands on deck if we are to ensure that Jamaica is indeed relief.
1: So now that you're all geared up, running shoes all laced up, let's hear what the route will be like.
4: On August 23rd, we're going to start promptly at 6:30. Warm-up will be at 6 a.m. to 6:15. We're going to gather at North Strathmore and Olivier Road, gently go up Norbrook Road. We come onto Norbrook Drive. And when you come to Norbrook Drive, you go behind the golf club. And then you can roll down the hill all the way to Manapa. Turn left on Oliver Road and turn into that beautiful place. Registration is now open at runningeventsja.com for teens. You can call and we give you a spreadsheet and you fill it out and you will get a bank number from the team here and we will process your bibs.
1: 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That's it for this feature. Thanks so much for tuning in. 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I'm Jenna Francis. Take care.
5: Imagine having access to a modern recreational space where families can relax, children can play, athletes can train, and communities can gather for major events all in one location. That vision is becoming a reality in Portmore, St. Catherine. And on today's program, we tell you more about this new infrastructure and how residents will benefit. Construction is advancing on an 18-acre facility located in the heart of Jamaica's Sunshine City, Portmore. The facility, dubbed the Portmore Resilience Park, is being designed to promote wellness, recreation, entertainment, and community engagement. The Urban Development Corporation, UDC, is constructing the park, which is aimed at improving quality of life while creating a vibrant space for social interaction and healthy living. Chairman of the UDC, Norman Brown, says the facility will offer experiences unlike anything currently available in Portmore.
6: That facility, when completed, will be probably one of the finest recreational spaces in the Caribbean. There are going to be several amenities there, and I will say that there will be experiences that are not common right now to Portmore.
5: But long before construction began, planners sought input from the people who would ultimately use the facility. Deputy General Manager with responsibility for technical services at the UDC, Loy Malcolm, explains.
7: A very important part of the development of that park and how we approach our development projects firstly starts with consultation. So we engage the people of Portmore in a very deliberate way. Spoke to them, extracted from them in terms of some of the things they would want to experience and have at their park. And we're very pleased and happy to say that most, if not all, of the things that they requested will be incorporated in the park.
5: That consultation revealed a strong interest in sports, fitness, recreation, and entertainment. As a result, the park has been designed to accommodate a variety of activities while creating opportunities for healthier lifestyles and stronger community connections.
7: So the park has one of the largest jogging tracks. It has tennis, volleyball, basketball, pickleball. It has an indoor complex that will not only facilitate indoor sports playing, but it will also facilitate their events, their large events, the schools, the graduations, any sort of event you can think of. It will facilitate that. There's also a very lovely green space, 3 acres of green space, deliberately designed and planned for entertainment.
5: The development has also been designed with resilience and sustainability in mind.
7: A part of our design process starts with the considerations for maintenance. So materials chosen, how the construction is executed. We ensure that it is as low maintenance as possible. So irrigation will be fueled by on-site wells, water harvesting, the paint and the applications on the buildings will be low maintenance.
5: Deputy General Manager of Technical Services at the UDC, Loy Malcolm. Once completed, the Portmore Resilience Park will offer more than sports and entertainment. Patrons will benefit from modern amenities, including secure parking, surveillance systems, and free internet access. Features intended to create a safe and comfortable environment for visitors. Deputy General Manager with responsibility for subsidiary management and revenue generation, Sherlock Glenister, explains how the facility will be managed.
8: Primarily on the matter of maintenance, we have a full-scale operation. On a daily basis, we have to have good janitorial service, we have to have security. We do provide free internet to the public. We have 24-hour surveillance system. We have secure parking. And what we want to do every time is to ensure that the place is safe and safe for the citizens.

0: citizens to interact with the persons to feel comfortable.
1: The UDC says the facility is scheduled to open during the 2026-2027 fiscal year. Thank you for listening. I'm Anjui James Sawyers.
2: Pedestrian safety is a vital part of keeping our roads safe. As some of the most vulnerable road users, pedestrians face heightened risks along busy roadways. Staying alert, obeying traffic rules, and using designated crossings can prevent accidents and save lives. Manager of Corporate Communications and Public Relations at the Island Traffic Authority, Dante Matthews, recently sat down with Vaughn Davis on JIS Radio's Studio 58A podcast to share with us tips to improve pedestrian safety. Here's an excerpt from their conversation.
3: All right, so the pedestrians now, big problem that we have, they're crossing at unsafe places, right? So they see a little gap, they say, oh, you're just going across the road, so I can't cross here. So they're crossing at unsafe places. And when we talk about unsafe places, we're talking about at a corner. I see it a lot of times coming around, even Chelsea Avenue, they're crossing at the corner. They're crossing on highways or toll roads. And remember, you know, on highways and toll roads, vehicles are coming at excessive speeds. There's no stop sign or stop, well, there's no traffic light on the toll road. There's no pedestrian crossing on the toll road. And what you find they're trying to, I like to call it playing hopscotch on the road, trying to beat one lane and then waiting for another to slow down for you to get across. There's also the issue of pedestrians crossing behind large vehicles or in front large vehicles, and then they are now in the blind spot, so the driver can't see you. Right, so you're crossing in front large vehicles, behind large vehicles. They're also crossing in between parked vehicles. And so you're coming, so you see two vehicles parked, for example, parallel parking, right? And you're coming in between those two vehicles, and let's say there are large vehicles also, and you're short. When you step out now, you become a hazard because the vehicle coming down in the lane did not see that somebody's coming from in between two vehicles, so that becomes a problem. So what we're recommending for pedestrians is for them to use safe places to cross. Pedestrian crossing is one. At the traffic light, when the light is on red for the drivers to stop, and that's another issue. When the light is on green for the drivers to go, pedestrians are now attempting to cross the road when the drivers have the go-ahead.
4: That's one of the main challenges. Right?
3: And then you're honking your horn because they're coming out, and then we have this style in Jamaica where the pedestrians, they want to curse you when you're honking them because they step out into the road and they're on the phone. That's another one, a distraction, right? But we'll soon get to that. So at the traffic light, when the light is on red for the drivers to stop, right? And pedestrians, even though the law says pedestrians have the right of way at the pedestrian crossing, it does not mean that because you have the right of way, you step out and expect that the driver should just suddenly break up. You should give the drivers a reasonable amount of time to stop so that you can get across. So we spoke about the pedestrian crossing, the traffic light, a signalized intersection where you have, you know, persons have that push button at some stoplights. We can push and wait for the light to change for the vehicles to stop so that you can get the go ahead. And then you have pedestrian bridge, like for example at Woolmer's, I think there's like what you have at Woolmer's and so
4: Mandela Highway.
3: Mandela, yeah. And there was one on Spanish Town Road, I believe, or Marcus Garvey Drive. Yeah. So what it does, it brings you above the traffic so that you can get across without you being on the roadway. Right? So those are some safe places. Another issue we have, persons not looking properly. So they're looking only one way. And the correct way, yes. Yes. Yes. In fact, the correct way to cross in Jamaica is to look right first. Right, because in Jamaica we drive on the left, so when you're standing like this, the left lane is to your right. So you look to the right first, then left, then right, and then we ask persons when the way is clear. This side can stop, you know, but the other side is still proceeding. So you wait until all vehicles come to a complete stop, not a rolling stop, a complete stop. And we recommend that you can use the curb drill, which is to put your hand up. A lot of people will be like, oh, me a big man, I don't need to put my hand up. But I see a lot of, you know, adults doing it. They put their hand up because what it does, it elevates you sometimes or it makes you visible, right? So you put your hand up. And that's something we teach our children as well and our elderly.
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7: Emancipendence 2026 may be behind you, but your summer is still heating up. Apart from all the festival festivities, we've highlighted a few events that we'd like to bring to your attention. The Pembroke Hall Civic Association is presenting Pembroke Hall Remembers. Now, this is the community's cultural fiesta 2026, celebrating our heritage, honoring our legacy, building our future. Admission for this one? Absolutely free, and you're encouraged to come out Saturday, August 29, to the Pembroke Hall Community Center from 6 a.m. to 7 p.m. 12 to 13 hours of fun can't done. Roll out to experience a day of Jamaican culture. The farmer's market is open from 6 o'clock a morning, so you don't even have to go all the way down to Curry. Come for the traditional food, come for the artisan village. There'll also be a storytelling and community reflection and a cultural showcase. There is also live music and entertainment, or we wouldn't be Jamaican. Steel Man. Also performances by the Pembroke Hall High School Band and the children. Bring them out for the traditional children's games of old. So if your picnic them is only used to screen and don't know nothing about Chinese skip, stocky, dandy shandy or hi-sing, make them come out and get exposed to the real Jamaican stuff. And here's another reason why you should bring the kids out. There are free goodie bags for the children. Yes, man. There's also going to be a monument presentation ceremony at 5:30 in the afternoon. They're honoring over 60 years of Pembroke Hall sporting heritage. Without Pembroke Hall, you wouldn't have no Corner League football competition. Did you know that? So come out for the fun and excitement. This exciting cultural event is hosted by the Pembroke Hall Civic Association. Whole heap of fun. Celebrate your Jamaican-ness with pure joy and niceness. Saturday, August 29, 2026, from 6 a.m. Them say till 7, but I say till you say when. Also coming up is Engineers Week 2026, and if you're in the field, you're invited to a hybrid conference and engineering expo taking place from September 13 to 19. We're talking about dynamic speakers, educational talks, and new innovations in your field. It's a whole week of activities, starting with a church service at Mona Baptist Church on Sunday, September 13. The following Monday, September 14, there's a sponsor reception and booth set up. And then between Tuesday and Wednesday, September 15 to 16, a conference, expo, and launch is on with technical presentations, and the event will also be live streamed. On Thursday, September 17, come for the engineers talk and bridge building competitions and the close of the conference and expo live. So this one is big. If interested, send an email to JIEJamaica, that's one word, JIEJamaica at gmail.com. 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

0: 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What good.
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0: Radio Jamaica 94 FM now presents JCF Now, a program brought to you by the Jamaica Constabulary Force. It's now over to your host, Sergeant Kester Fennell.
1: Good evening and welcome to the program, JCF Now. I am Sergeant Kester Fennell. JCF Now is a special program designed by the Jamaica Constabulary Force to enhance awareness of matters related to safety and security. The program aims to provide an accurate account of police achievements, foster proactive engagement with partners, communicate crime prevention strategies, and rebuild positive relationships that bolster the efforts of the Jamaica Constabulary Force. Now, police in the news. Renewed appeal to locate elderly St. Catherine man. Police seek witnesses for court. Two in custody in connection with special operation seizure in St. Andrew, and 48-hour curfew extended in sections of the St. James Policing Division. Here are the details. The police are renewing their appeal for the public's assistance in locating 83

Year-old Leroy Hilton, a resident of an infirmary in Spanish Town, St. Catherine, who has been missing since Wednesday, July 8. He is of light complexion, medium built, and approximately 165 centimeters or 5 feet 5 inches tall. Reports from the Spanish Town Police are that on Wednesday, July 8, Hilton was last seen at the state facility dressed in a white t-shirt, black shorts, and a pair of blue Crocs. All efforts to locate him have proven futile. Anyone knowing the whereabouts of Leroy Hilton is asked to contact the Spanish Town Police at 876-984-2305, the police emergency number 119, or the nearest police station. Detectives assigned to the Montego Bay Criminal Investigations Branch, CIB, are seeking the public's assistance in locating four witnesses who are vital to a case currently before the St. James Circuit Court. These are Savini Blake, Julian Smith, Omar Williams, and Sanique Williams, all of Irwin, St. James. They are scheduled to appear before the court on Friday, September 25. Savini Blake, Julian Smith, Omar Williams, Sanique Williams, or anyone knowing their whereabouts is being asked to contact the Montego Bay CIB at 876-684-90805, the police emergency 119 number, or the nearest police station. Members of the specialized operations conducted operations in the Upper West Street, Hannatown, St. Andrew, where they seized a firearm, several rounds of ammunition, and several vehicle registration plates on Wednesday, August 12. Reports are that during the coordinated operation, several premises were searched and one Taurus 9mm pistol was seized and 11 9mm rounds, along with six pairs of vehicle registration plates. Two men were taken into custody in connection with the seizure. However, their identities are being withheld pending further investigations. And finally, a 48-hour curfew that has been imposed in Lilliput, St. James, has been extended. The curfew will continue from 6 p.m. on Wednesday, August 12, and will remain in effect until 6 p.m. on Friday, August 14. The boundaries of the curfew are as follows. North, from New Day Kindergarten to Club Moda. East, from Club Moda to the T-junction on the back road. South, from the T-junction on the back road to the Mission Apostolic Church. And west, from the Mission Apostolic Church to the New Day Kindergarten. During the hours of the curfew, persons within the boundaries of the curfew are required to remain indoors unless otherwise authorized by the person in charge of enforcing the curfew. For these and other stories, you can follow our social media pages, Facebook, Instagram, TikTok, and YouTube at Jamaica Constabulary Force, and on X at Jamaica Constab, or visit our website jcf.gov.jm. You can also view our Wanted Wednesdays posts or follow our community safety and security branch teams as they actively engage their communities. 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We value your thoughts and concerns, so share your thoughts on the topic being discussed by calling the studio numbers 876-926-2178, 876-926-8631, 876-926-7615, toll free at 1-888-991-2080, or send us a message via WhatsApp at 876-553-5908.
And once again, this is the program JCF Now, and we are going to be moving into a quick special feature where

0: We'll be having with us tonight on the phone, we have District Constable Shakira Green, and she is the Police Youth Club leader for Rock River and Coxon Police Youth Clubs down there. And we want to discuss a social and summit that they are having down there this Friday, August 14. District Constable Green, are you there?
1: Yes, good evening.
0: Good evening, and a special welcome to the program, JCF Now.
1: So, thank you for having me.
0: Wonderful. I just want you to tell us, the event is slated for this Friday, as mentioned earlier, but what was the idea behind this event?
1: The idea behind this event is that we have to stop waiting for crime to happen before we act.
0: Mm-hmm.
1: We are under the Mission Sub-40 in Clarendon, so it's the JCF promise. Fewer crimes because we're building stronger people. And we know the truth. People turn to the wrong path when the right doors are closed. When they have no IDs, they have no job, no help. So tomorrow, that's the reason why we want to kick open those doors tomorrow so that they can come on out to the Rock River and Coxon Police Youth Club and be zeroing. It's everything will be there for them. We'll be having 19 agencies. So that's the initiative behind for the summit tomorrow.
0: Awesome. I hear you mention that you have all of 19 agencies that will be partnering with the police down there. You want to just go ahead and share some of those stakeholders that will be at the event?
1: Certainly. We'll have Ministry of Health. The public health inspectors will be doing food handlers permit there tomorrow. We'll be having HIV nutritionist. We'll be having Ministry of Labor, Electoral Office of Jamaica, Consumer Affairs. So for farmers, persons with their animals, RADA will be there. If they have animals to be tagged, the Veterinary Service Division will be there also. And as you know, that crime, domestic violence is a big issue here. We'll also be having JCF domestic violence members there. The team will be there to share with them on their input. Guardian Life Insurance, Agriculture Protection Branch will also be there. We'll be having Social Development Commission, our National Parenting Commission, Forestry, Child Diversion, Restorative Justice, Probation Office, I mean, NHT, Hard Trust, JCF Recruit, and of course, we'll also be having band live for entertainment.
0: That is quite an extensive list of stakeholders there, and that sounds as though all participants who come out on Friday should find something for their interest there. And I love this initiative from the Rock River and the Coxon Police Youth Club down there in Clarendon. And just before you go, District Constable Green, what is your appeal to the citizens of Rock River and neighboring communities?
1: My appeal to the citizens tomorrow is to say that it's family. Let me talk to you directly. How many times have you said, I would go, but the office is too far, you know? I don't have time off work. The line is too long. So tomorrow we want to solve all of that for you. Come on out at the Rock River Square at 10 a.m. to 5 p.m. Get the papers. Come get the papers that unlock jobs. Come get the skills that unlock income. Come get the health check that could save your life. Come get the support that could also save your family. So this is bigger than free services. This is about dignity. This is about showing our youth that there is another way, that the JCF and the community are on the same team. Rock River Coxon, Clarendon. Your future is waiting in that square. So come out, bring your ID if you have one. Bring your children, because also we'll also be having bounce about for the children. Bring your neighbor. Bring everyone. Don't watch it on the news. Be a part of it.
0: Awesome, awesome words there from District Constable Shakira Green from the Rock River and Coxon Police Youth Club down there in Clarendon. If you are just joining us, this is the program JCF Now. We will be right back.

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0: Welcome back to the program JCF Now. This evening, we steer our focus on a vital road safety initiative in Jamaica, and it is dubbed Race at the Track, Not on the Roads. And this campaign was launched by the Jamaica Constabulary Force, and it aims to promote responsible driving by encouraging motorists to enjoy speed and performance in controlled environments like racetracks rather than on our public roads where lives are at risk. And our guests this evening are Miss Kayla Keane. She's Assistant Superintendent of Police attached to the Constabulary Communication Network. And we also have Sergeant Andrew Hudson, and he is the race car driver extraordinaire for the Jamaica Constabulary Force. Good evening to you both, and welcome to the program JCF Now.
1: Good evening, Sergeant Fennell. We're happy to join you in studio today.
2: Definitely.
0: Wonderful, wonderful. You know, I want to throw my first question out to you, Assistant Superintendent Keane. For someone hearing about race at the track, not on the roads, what is the initiative about, and what prompted the JCF to launch this initiative?
1: All right, so Race on the Track, Not on the Road is a national initiative aimed at reducing road fatalities by promoting responsible driving. So the twist, though, to the campaign is that we are harnessing the power of sports and symbolism to demonstrate that speed and competitiveness belong on the track, not on our local roads. Interestingly, though, we have been doing a wonderful job in aiding crime reduction. So last year we had less than 700 murders, but road fatalities continue to be a significant problem in the country. In fact, so far we are at 202 persons dying on the road since the start of 2026. So while we might save their lives from crime and violence, we're losing them on the road.
0: I can totally understand that based on those statistics. And I see where the JCF is making a deliberate effort to engage directly with Jamaica's motorsports community. Why was that important, and what did the JCF hope to achieve through this engagement?
1: So we have realized that cultures and subcultures cannot be influenced from the outside.
0: True.
1: So we have decided to delve into their spaces, to go to the heart of the issue so that we can address it. We have a duty not just to enforce laws, but we want to model the behavior so that we can inspire change in others. So in essence, we're modeling the behavior that we want to see, and who better to do it than somebody who is actually in the force and also involved in the need for speed, so to speak.
0: And I love that. And you know, it brings me now to ask the question, though: how does connecting with motorsport community help the JCF to strengthen its road safety message and also to build a stronger relationship with people who have a passion for speed and performance?
1: All right, so our involvement demonstrates that speed and competition belongs in a controlled environment. We're leveraging the excitement of motorsports, but we are directing the powerful message that discipline and responsibility comes with these efforts. So we are impacting the national conversation. So yes, you can speed, but do it within a controlled environment. And we'll talk more about why that is so essential shortly.
0: Awesome. And I want to hop over now to Detective Sergeant Hudson, the driver extraordinaire. Where did your passion for racing come from, and how did it eventually lead you to representing the JCF on the tracks?
2: Where do I start now? Okay, so my passion for racing really comes from my love for cars, you know, the speed, the competition, and the whole motorsports culture. I mean, from an early stage, I used to visit a performance garage down by Simit and Son, that's in downtown Sablamar. Okay. And I was fascinated by the fast car I saw there and what they could do, and the skill and discipline required to maneuver them. So as I become more involved in motorsports, I mean, racing become more than just a hobby for me. It becomes something I was passionate about and wanted to pursue seriously. So at the same time, as a police officer, you know that road safety has always been extremely important to me. So this led me to a discussion with Dr. Kevin Blake, our commissioner, which ultimately created an opportunity to bring these two sides of my life together. So being able to represent the Jamaica Constabulary Force on the track give me an opportunity to show that speed and performance have their proper place, and that place is at the racetrack where it can be enjoyed, you know, in a controlled and responsible environment.
0: That sounds awesome indeed. And one of the things that comes out here is the multifacetedness or the multifaceted nature of police officers, because you went into the drag rivals final after setting a new personal best of 10.265 seconds during qualifying. What did achieving that mean to you?
2: I tell you, that was a very special moment for me. I mean, as a racer, you always want to improve and you always want to set a personal best. So it tells you that hard work, preparation, and dedication really pays off. So I have to lift my hats off to Xavier Murray, who is the builder and tuner of my motor. I mean, he did spend a lot of time and dedication putting that motor together. And you see, the result was very favorable. And doing a 10.2 second pass during qualifying, I mean, it gave me a tremendous amount of confidence going into the elimination rounds. But more than even the number itself, it reminded me why I love racing. You know, you work on the car, you work on yourself, you study your previous run, and then you put everything together and hopefully produce that result you are looking for.
0: Indeed.
2: And for me also, it's definitely a milestone. You know, because motivation really, you have to be pushing yourself while maintaining that discipline to be safe. So, I mean, for me, it's a milestone.
0: Indeed, it is a milestone. And, you know, as much as you achieved it out there, it's also a milestone for the JCF. And I think one of the things that it does is it showcases the JCF in a different light. So it's not just about going out there to lay down the law. We're also laying it down on the tracks. And another question to you though, Sergeant Hudson. How race day brought a different challenge, but despite that, you still managed 10.8 second pass. Take us through that experience and what it taught you.
2: Well, all right. So to be honest, race day is completely different from qualifying. You know, you can have everything going perfectly.

0: perfectly, and one day, then, boom, you know, problem arise, and the car, I mean, start behave in the way that you don't wish. You understand? I mean, circumstances change when it matters most. So the 10.8 second pass was actually as a result of a boost hose becoming disconnected on the run. So the car wasn't producing the power it normally would. So based on that performance leading up to that point, I was confident that I was on a pace for a 9 second pass, maybe a 9.6 or a 9.7, which would have been another personal best for me. So while the 10.8 won the result I was hoping for, it's still a valuable experience. I mean, race is teaching us that things can happen unexpectedly, and you have to remain calm, I mean, assess the situation and deal with what's happening in front of you. I know it may be difficult, but the biggest lesson for me was adaptability. Sometimes things don't go according to plan, and it's how you respond to those challenges that matters. And that sometimes applies not only in racing, but also in our everyday life, and even in my profession as a police officer.
1: Indeed, because as police officers, we have to be adaptable to every circumstances as they come. There's no situation that is ever the same. Mm-hmm. And we are reminded by Murphy's Law that, you know, everything that can go wrong will go wrong, but we still have to adjust and move nevertheless. Now, I want to hop back over to ASP Keen. What are some of the ways that the JCF is bringing the campaign to life and taking the message beyond the racetrack and into our communities?
2: All right, so there are several things that we're doing at once. Now, members of the Public Safety and Traffic Enforcement Branch, PSEB, you know them as our traffic police, have been connecting with our key stakeholders, such as our biking communities, because we're partnering on the issues. So recently, for example, we had a blood drive where we took out all the bikers and members of the JCF, and we met up and we donated blood, because guess what? We say that we want them to leave their blood at the blood bank and not on our roads. Also, there are several community meetings that we have with our most vulnerable groups, that is our bikers and our pedestrians. We also have a bikers fair coming up in August 27 in Westmoreland, and you can tune into our social media pages at Jamaica Constabulary Force on Facebook, Instagram, at Jamaica Constab on X, formerly Twitter, to find out more about these events. But also, we have community engagements with the National Helmet Wearing Coalition, because, mm-hmm. you know, as a biker, it's very important that your head is covered.
1: Indeed.
2: And every Thursday, just like today, we have a feature on our social media pages called Traffic Thursdays, where we educate persons about traffic-related issues, and we keep them up to date and answer their questions. So those are just some of the things we're doing to keep the message going and keep it alive.
1: Awesome. And, you know, I love the fact that the JCF is engaging with our communities and just getting involved in so many different facets of society in order to bridge that gap between the police and our citizens. And I think it significantly contributes to what we see happening in our country today with the lowered crime rate and that improved confidence in our police officers out there every day. So that is something that I think is absolutely wonderful. And at this time, we're about to take a break. This is the program JCF Now.

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0: Welcome back to the program, JCF Now. And if you are just joining us, we are in studios this evening with Assistant Superintendent Kayla Keane and Sergeant Andrew Hudson. And we're discussing the Race on the Track and Not on the Roads campaign that we have ongoing with the JCF Now. Now, going back to you, SB Keane, the JCF has partnered with some sponsors and members of the private sector to support the campaign. How important have these external partnerships been in strengthening the initiative and extending its reach?
1: It has been very, very significant. The partnership is important because it broadens the campaign scope and reach. It also demonstrates corporate leadership in tackling one of Jamaica's most pressing challenges. And I think that it's important in terms of their own corporate social responsibility. The issues happening in Jamaica is everybody's problem.
0: Indeed.
1: And an accident can involve any member of society, whether you're a pedestrian, a biker, a driver, it can affect you. So it's important that we partner to push this message to a wider target audience. Also, motorsports is quite expensive too, and they're helping us to broaden our scope and helping our driver to show up every day in style and in his own excellent way.
2: Indeed.
1: Yes, so I think it's very important.
0: Indeed, it is. It is indeed. And, you know, I see Sergeant Hudson getting excited when they talk about showing up in style.
1: Yes.
0: So I can see the passion for racing just exuding even here in studio.
1: Definitely.
0: Now, there is a clear difference, though, between racing in a controlled environment and speeding on a public road. And what do you want motorists to understand about the distinction, and particularly when it comes on to road safety?
1: All right, I'm very happy that you asked this question, because racing in an environment that is controlled, for example, Vernon Field, there are a few things that are particularly different. For example, there's a designated track that is prepared for racing, right? There are safety barriers. You have trained professional, including EMTs, other medical emergency personnel in case of an accident. You have all sorts of persons who are professional at whether testing the car before the race, just motor vehicle experts, and experts for safety too. There are police officers there also, and security personnel, that keeps it, you know, within the parameters of what motorsports is supposed to be. When you are on the road racing, you have no medical emergency team, no one to tune the vehicle. So if something goes wrong, you will have to call and then wait for probably the 15 minutes time that the police is supposed to respond within. Now, when you're at the track, if something happens, God forbid a car gets out of control, there is an ambulance there, a medical emergency crew there, and they're ready to assist you. So we want persons to note that you don't have these safety parameters on the road. So we don't want you racing on the road. Race at the track, as we say, and not on our roads.
0: Indeed. So, and I want to add to that list too, that we have a lot of collateral damage on the road when we have accidents,

0: Repeat? I didn't hear the last part of the question.
1: What was some of the main focus that come across in relation into distracted driving?
2: Oh, he's asking about distracted driving. What are some of your thoughts on distracted driving?
0: I mean, whenever you're on a steering wheel to drive, I mean, you have to always remain focused and have your mindset on driving. I mean, one distraction can cause your race. So at all time, you have to be focused. You have to ensure that you know the gear you're in. Make sure you know the next gear you're going to shift to. Focus on the sound of the engine so you know it's time to change. I mean, there's so much you have to be focused on whenever you go there to race on a quarter mile track, because one miss gear can cause you the entire race, and you don't want that to happen. So when you're on the track, you have to be focused, and I mean, you have to be focused 100%.
1: I know that there was hundreds of drivers that motor show race. How is it for you of one of the fastest vehicle and backed by the JCF at that launch?
0: Can I repeat?
1: How is it you have one of the fastest vehicle operating underground in the Caribbean and backed by JCF at that launch?
0: I mean, it's always a good feeling. I mean, to represent my organization, I mean, that's more than, it's a big deal for me. You understand? I mean, you have your organization that you work with, and you're out there, you're representing not only JCF, but you're representing safe driving. You're telling the public that, listen me, this is where you take your fast car, this is where you take your car whenever you want to test them for speed. I mean, it's a good feeling for me, and it will always remain that way.
1: In competition, one of the most driver that you fear on the track, who is that person?
0: Well, let me tell you, when I'm out there, I respect all, but I fear none.
1: Okay, thank you very much.
2: Thank you so much for your input to the conversation, caller. And talking about race driving there, and talking with Sergeant Hudson. Now, Sir Hudson, you are in a unique position because you understand speed both as a police officer and as a racer. So what is the biggest difference between controlled speed on a racetrack and speeding on a public road?
0: All right, so I would say the biggest would be control and environment. So as Kelly Akeen would have touched on some of the points, on a racetrack you have a controlled environment where the track is designed for speed. You have, as Kelly would say, safety banners, you have officials, ambulance, safety equipment, proper preparation, and drivers who understand what they are participating in. Because, you know, they are racing, so they are brief. They know what they are onto. On the other hand, on a public road, you don't have those conditions. You are dealing with pedestrians, cyclists, other motorists, intersection, animals, unexpected obstacles, and even people who may not be anticipating someone traveling at high speed. So speed itself is necessary the enemy. Uncontrolled and inappropriate speed is. And my mother used to say, you know, there's a time and place for everything. And in this case, there's a time and place for performance driving and high-speed testing. And you will agree with me that our public road is definitely not that place.
2: Definitely agree with you on that. And we hope that all the drivers are listening to the message that is coming to you from the JCF tonight. Now, your car, Sir Hudson, has been branded by the JCF and carries Race at the Track, Not on the Roads campaign logo. What does it mean to have your vehicle carry that road safety message?
0: Well, as I was telling the caller before, it's a big deal. And
2: definitely,
0: I'm not talking KFC now, right? I mean, because my car is something that people love and naturally associate speed and performance with, so having the same car carrying a message about

0: responsible driving, create an opportunity to, I mean, to reach people in every different way, unique way. And when someone sees the car, I don't want them to see more than just a, I want them to see more than just a fast car or a pretty car or a JCF car. What I want them to see is the message that if you want to speed, take it to the truck, not on our public roads, not on our highways, and not in our communities. So it makes me proud to represent JCF in this way, and the car becomes a moving ambassador for road safety, and hopefully it can influence a significant amount of road users to make better decisions whenever they are sitting, you know, behind that steering wheel.
1: Indeed, indeed, I agree with that 100%. And I hear you say that, you know, the car is representing as an ambassador, but you are also the One Force for Good ambassador.
0: Very well.
1: So what does that role mean to you as a sergeant of police and as a member of motorized sporting community? And how do you see yourself using your passion for motorsport to support the campaign beyond the track?
0: All right, good question. So being an ambassador of the JCF is both an honor and a responsibility. So as a police officer, I have the responsibility, of course, to serve, protect, reassure, and help educate the public. On the other hand, as a member of the motorsports community, you know, I also have a voice among people who love cars, speed, performance, and also who races professionally, right?
1: Mm-hmm.
0: So I see my role as combining those two worlds together. I mean, I want to demonstrate that you can be passionate about performance without putting yourself or other road users at risk, you know, through motorsports events, community engagement, social media, conversation with motorists. I mean, I think I can help to promote the message that responsible driving doesn't mean you have to stop enjoying a car, right?
1: Indeed.
0: It simply means understanding where that enjoyment belongs and taking it to the truck. You have to make that right choice.
1: Indeed, I agree with you 100% there. You have to make the right choice. And we are reminding our drivers that we are to keep our racing on the track and not on the roads. And SP Keane, a quick question. Now, Detective Sergeant Hudson's race car has been branded as we just discussed, and while he serves as the JCF's One Force for Good ambassador for the campaign, what made him and his racing platform the right fit to help deliver the message to the motorsport community and the wider public?
2: Excellent. Now, he's not only just an outstanding member of the JCF, but he is a longtime motorsports competitor. So he brings credibility to the conversation because he sits on both sides of the fence. He understands the gentle balance between, you know, that adrenaline rush and the serious consequences of dangerous driving. So it is very interesting that he is not just a driver for motorsports, but he is creme de la creme, one of the top drivers. So I think the message couldn't come from a better person. He is, you know, at the center of it all, a policeman with several years of service and a race car enthusiast, a race car star, a race car star.
1: And we're going to ask you to just stick a pin right there, ASP Keane. We are about to hit a pit stop at this time. You're listening to the program JCF Now. We will be right back.

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0: Welcome back to the program, JCF Now, and we are talking about race on the tracks, not on the road. And we have in studio with us tonight ASP Kayla Key and Sergeant Andrew Hudson, and we are discussing the campaign that is currently being put on by the JCF to promote road safety. Now, before our break, ASP Keen, we were talking about some of the reasons why Sergeant Hudson was a best fit for the JCF under this campaign. Would you like to continue?
1: All right, so I was saying that he's the perfect fit for the campaign because he is not just a long-serving police officer, but he is also a motorsport competitor, and not just someone who participates, he dominates. Awesome. In fact, he has the fastest car in its class in the Caribbean, and he is also very revered in his motorsports field. So it's the gentle balance between understanding the law enforcement part of things and the actual what happens in society. So we think it's great because we are immersing ourselves inside the culture. We're not outside shouting at them, oh, slow down or do this or do that. We are in there with them, understanding it and educating them how to make it better. In fact, interestingly, not this Sunday, but the race event before Sunday, normally after Vernon Field, there's always an accident, traditionally. And we showed up, we dominated the space, and we were pleased to say that there were no accidents after the event. So that alone shows you that it is working.
0: Indeed, indeed. I absolutely love that. And I do remember seeing that in the media, that there was zero accident after Vernon Field. And I think that was just absolutely wonderful. Looking ahead, though, what does the JCF hope to achieve through Race at the Track and Not on the Roads? How do you see the initiative evolving as part of the force's wider road safety efforts?
1: All right, so we expect that attitudes towards poor road habits and behaviors as it relates to speeding and dangerous driving should change. So we want persons to change the way they think about it and then change their behavior. Our goals include those strengthening the understanding that performance driving and motorsports have a legitimate place. However, that place cannot be on our national roads where we have children and we have other vulnerable groups using our roadways. We want our roadways to be safe. In fact, there's a national imperative that we are pushing for. So if we look at the statistical aspect of things, because we have to know where we're coming from to know where we're going. So if we go all the way back to 2021, we had 487 accidents, right, that ended up in fatalities. In 2022, we had 488. In 2023, 425. So if you notice, we are coming down. In 2024, we had 300.

0: 365 road fatalities. However, last year, we ended up with 374 road fatalities, which means that there was a marginal increase. This year, we want to end the year with no more than 300. We actually want less. So if you were planning to drink and drive, please forget about it. As a patriot, we're just coming out of the celebrations of our independence and our emancipation. Let us band together as a nation and reduce road fatalities by being responsible. You know you're going to an event and you want to drink. We're not telling you not to drink. However, you cannot get behind a wheel because the person you might hit is somebody's mother, somebody's father, and worse, a child. So we want Jamaicans to be responsible and race at the track and not on our roads. In fact, if you want to donate blood, yes, leave your blood at the blood bank. We don't want your blood on the road.
1: Indeed. I absolutely love that message from you there, ASV Keen. So we're talking about the initiative and how it ties into the JCF's whole strategic idea of road safety. You want to tell us about that?
0: Definitely. So we have an overall imperative to reduce crime, which we have been doing an excellent job at reducing crime. So unlike 2 decades ago, we've had the lowest murder rate last year, under 700. Normally we have way above 1,000. We've had under 700 murders last year. Now we want to replicate the same thing on our roads. We need those numbers to go down. And so at the end of this year, we do not want to have more than 300 persons who have lost their life. We'd want it to be zero, ideally. Last year, we had 374. This year, we want those 74 persons to be alive for New Year. So we don't want to save your life from crime and violence and you lose it on the road. So we're asking and imploring persons, please do not participate in unsafe activities. And I want to talk up to the bikers for a minute. Bikers, we love you. And that's why when we show up to our race on the track events, we show up on motorcycles just like you. However, if you look at what we're wearing, our hands are covered, we have on gloves, our heads are covered, we have on our helmets, we have on our jackets also, and we have on the proper footwear. Because the truth is, a motorbike, the easiest way to stop it sometimes is with your feet. And some persons are riding in sandals. You can't stop the bike by riding in sandals and prevent an accident. So we're asking persons to dress appropriately for the motor vehicle that you're operating. If it's a motorbike, yeah, man, you need to at least be wearing your helmet, proper footwear, and a glove. So we want to work assiduously to reduce the numbers of persons dying on our roads. And even if you don't die, some persons have debilitating disorders after an accident. So you might not die, but you suffer for the rest of your life. So we want persons to race at the track. So join us at Vernon Field. Keep in touch with us on social media. We'll tell you when our next event is. Come, man, let us speed together at Vernon Field. But you see, when we get on the road, we're going to be responsible.
1: Awesome. I hear you talking about social media. So tell us about the social media campaign. What does that look like for this initiative?
0: All right. So what we've done, we've gone into the belly of the sport to bring the message to you. And we're also infusing not just our views, but we're getting the views from the different persons at these events. So basically, we go to the events, we participate in the races, and then we give you our take on road safety as well as that of the persons attending. So tune into our social media pages. We are all over social media, as you know. Some of you follow Wanted Wednesdays, but we want you to pay attention also on a Thursday. We have Traffic Thursdays. So you can follow us on Facebook, you can follow us on Instagram, and you can follow us on TikTok at Jamaica Constabulary Force. Spell it out. On X, though, formerly Twitter, you can follow us at Jamaica Constab. And we're also on YouTube. Just type in JCF_JamaicaConstab and you can tune in to our YouTube channel. So if you have the need for speed, come on over to YouTube. We have a special program lined up for you.

0: where you can get to enjoy the speed without actually speeding on our roads.
1: Awesome, awesome. Sir Hudson.
2: Yes, sir.
1: What would you say to motorists who love speed and performance, but may be tempted to test those limits on our public roads?
2: Well, all right. So I'm entrusted with a ticketing device. Also, a motor vehicle, police service vehicle. So usually, whenever I'm on the road and I see like motorists driving at high speed, carelessly and recklessly, I usually stop them and prosecute them. But I not only prosecute them, but I usually said to them, you know, I do racing. I love speed too, but loving speed doesn't mean you're going to drive carelessly. Loving speed means understanding the responsibility that comes with it. I mean, the public road is definitely not a racetrack, and you don't know what can happen. I mean, around the next corner or at the next intersection. So if you really want to experience what your car can do, find a legitimate motorsports environment and do it properly. I mean, go to the track and get the right safety equipment, learn the skill and enjoy the experience in a controlled environment. I mean, don't let a few seconds of excitement on the road change your life or the life of someone else forever. I mean, it doesn't worth it. Life matters. So you just need to drive. When you're driving on the road, you just need to be responsible. And remember that other road users are there.
1: Thank you so much for that message to the motorists out there on the road. And ASP Keen, give us your final thoughts for persons out there on the streets who want to get their adrenaline rush on when it comes on to speeding.
0: All right, so if you want to get your adrenaline rush on, follow us on social media. We'll tell you when our next race on the track event is. I can tell you, on Sunday, I did have an adrenaline rush because to watch Sergeant Hudson race that car down that track, I'm telling you, it was absolutely phenomenal. But we want you to come out at the track and watch us race there and come and race with us too, but not on our roads. We have a bikers fair coming up in August. So if you're living in Westmalland or its environs, we're asking you to come on down and stay tuned to our social media pages. We'll tell you exactly where we want to link up with the bikers. If you need a helmet, please go ahead and purchase the helmet. We don't want to just prosecute, we want you to be safe. So when we are prosecuting, when we are stopping you and we are putting you before the court, it's not just because we want to put you before the court or the police is wicked. We are literally trying to save your life. Imagine you fall off that bike without a helmet. You have children and then all of a sudden you are removed from their lives forever. You don't know how they will end up growing up without you. What the difference that your lack of precaution will cause. So please, race at the track, not on our roadways.
1: Thank you so much, ASP Keen and Sergeant Hudson, our guests in studio tonight, as we talk about race at the track, not on the roads. And you heard it here. We're talking about safety on our streets. And I want to leave this parting message with every motorist. Speed kills, but responsibility saves lives. Thank you so much for listening to the program, JCF Now. I am your host, Sergeant Kester Fennell, and walk good until next time.

We have been requested to announce the deaths of Verona Wilson, Miss Gurley, and Yvonne Shand, Patsy. Verona Wilson, Miss Gurley, formerly of Jones Avenue, Spanish Town, St. Catherine, died on July 9, leaving grand and great-grandchildren and other relatives. The body of Verona Wilson leaves Wayne's Funeral Service to Fairview Open Bible Church, 1 Henry Crescent, Fairview Park, Spanish Town, on Saturday, August 15, for funeral service at 10 a.m., interment in the family plot. Yvonne Shand Gaynor, Patsy, late of Compound Hectors River, Portland, died on July 21, leaving children, Jolene and Kason, two grandchildren, two brothers, two sisters, and other relatives. The body of Yvonne Shand Gaynor leaves JB Funeral Services to Long

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It is 9:30 on the 94. The nightcap is up and running until midnight. How you doing? Welcome, welcome. Kenneth Reed here with you, keeping you company on a Thursday night. How has your Thursday been? Hope it was a wonderful day for you. Let's see if we can make it a interesting nightcap. Yeah. All the folks who are checking in, like Maxine in Toronto, trying to interpret what Maxine's message means. Maxine says she's chilling and riding with the 94, and she's attached some fire emojis to that message, right? So I'm trying to understand what message Maxine is conveying. Maxine says chilling and riding with the 94, and picture fire emojis attached to that message. So let's all figure that out, right? Mr. G is in New York. Mr. G says happy Thursday in the name of Jesus. Enough blessings and respect. That's from Mr. G. Mr. G says happy Thursday in Jesus' name and enough blessings and respect. That's Mr. G's greetings. We head back home and we say hi to Miss Yvonne in Portland. Miss Yvonne says, hey, I'm locked in. Lady Grace says she's watching cricket while listening to the radio. She's multitasking. Talented lady, yeah? Baby D. How you doing, Baby D? Baby D says she hasn't recovered from Sunday morning. Jennifer in Connecticut, how you doing, Jennifer? Jennifer says hi to all the night campers. Jennifer says spreading love as always. Miss

0: send it right back to you, Jennifer. Whole lot of love, and thank you for tuning in and listening. Doreen is in Top Mountain in St. Catherine. Hi, Doreen. Doreen says, hey, Kenneth, I'm locked in and rocking. Narissa in Runaway Bay. Narissa says, it's always Ready Jamaica. Always. And she's rocking on till midnight. Ian Virtue in Cocowalk says, hey, I'm locked in. Big up yourself, Ian. Lisa in Southfield, St. Elizabeth. Hey, Lisa, how's that fire? I understand that there's a huge fire in St. Elizabeth in the Junction area earlier on. Hope that has been controlled and all is well. Hope you're safe and doing well. All right, it's 9:33. Gonna go for a short break. If we come back, we've got reggae music lined up for you. It's the Nightcap on Radio Jamaica, 94 FM.
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That's Graham Smorgon saluting the ladies. Lady Grace says she just loved this song and she's just singing along and thinking wonderful things when she's listening to this song. Pick up to Elaine. Elaine says right now she's in the nightcap and she's having a slice of sweet potato pudding and a glass of orange juice. Elaine says she made the pudding by herself today. So I don't know if it's the first that Elaine is making pudding, but she says she made the pudding all by herself today. And right now she's having a slice and she's sipping on some orange juice while rocking to the music of the nightcap. Elaine. What's Audrey from Garvey Mead in Portmore? Also, Corrine in the Bronx says she's rocking to the 94. Pat in Kingston 19 says she hopes that I'm cooler than her, and she'd love to get some water in her pipe. Well, Pat, I can tell you that there was a little bit of rain yesterday, and we have been promised by the Met Office, because a weather system is in the vicinity. And it is expected that I think over the weekend into next week, we should be getting some showers. So hopefully that will work in your favor, right, Pat? So, yeah, hopefully you'll be getting some water in your pipe next week, because the Met Office has predicted that there's a weather system in the Caribbean, in our area, and it should influence the weather conditions. So you should be getting some water soon, hopefully. Joy in Waterford. How you doing, Joy? Stigma Music in the house. Angela Williams from Williams Field in St. Elizabeth. Angela Hibbert from Williams Field in St. Elizabeth also with us. So too is Marie in Houghton. Marie in Hanover. Yeah, Marie in Hanover. Joy Green. Marcia Livermore. Checking in from McIntyre Villa. Here's the Villa talking about rain and whenever it rains, what happens?

Sean Paul, Barris Hammond, Rebel Time, Maxine in Abu Dhabi, in the house, rocking to the 94. So too is Carlene from Lambert, Rastatashai, Over River in Augustown. Missy Vaughn in Portland says she's saluting Romain Virgo. You know, an artist who was recently saluted and shown some love by the government, Busy Signal. Yeah, he received the 2026 Reggae Icon Award on August 6th from the Prime Minister at the National Stadium at the Grand Gala.

0: Richard Stevens, Statue of a Fool. Clock on the wall says it's time to take a break because it's news time right here on Radio Jamaica 94 FM. It's 10 p.m.
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2: Good evening, I'm Hal Shane Burke with the latest from the Radio Jamaica News Center. As the fallout over the demolition of homes in Cooper's Pen, Trelawney continues, the residents are to bring legal action against the state, accusing it of breaching their constitutional rights. Lead attorney Donovan Collins told Radio Jamaica News that he intends to bring legal action against the state and the police high command over what he insists was the illegal detention of more than a dozen men prior to the demolition exercise early Tuesday morning. The lawsuit will be filed in the Supreme Court tomorrow.
3: We have instructions to file the claims against the state for false imprisonment and other breaches of the men's constitutional rights. So certainly we will be filing the claims by the latest tomorrow. Now, we are saddened that this happened in the parish of Trelawney, and we hope that this will not repeat itself, and we hope that the government will look at the laws of Jamaica and to amend or change laws where it is necessary to ensure that history does not repeat itself. We can't have persons coming to demolish buildings at 3 a.m. in the morning. And to make matters worse, you are going to lock up citizens of this country for no reason at all, just to ensure that persons could demolish people's buildings. We will be filing the lawsuit against the state by the latest tomorrow.
2: Attorney at law Donovan Collins. The residents contend that members of the security forces invaded the community in the wee hours of the morning and arrested most of the men before the demolition team entered the community. The police said the men were detained for processing and later released. More than 20 homes were destroyed in the exercise, which has sparked public outrage. The opposition People's National Party is calling for Prime Minister Dr. Andrew Holness to intervene directly and provide relief for the 40 families affected by Tuesday's demolition exercise in Cooper's Pen, Trelawney. More than 20 homes were demolished over the more than 50-year-old land dispute between residents and private landowners. Nakinski Robinson has this report.
4: 48 hours after tractors tore through brick and mortar in the northern Trelawney community, a different convoy rolled in this morning, racing to rescue the evicted. Members of the People's National Party shadow cabinet converted

0: urged on a Cuba spent to provide support and to demand what they say must be a comprehensive response to the displacement crisis. During his tour, opposition leader Mark Golding called on Prime Minister Dr. Andrew Holness, who has oversight for infrastructure development, to expedite a solution to the humanitarian crisis.
1: And I'm calling on him to identify an appropriate location and make the necessary investments so that the people can be restored. Now, while the Cooper's Pen property has sections of it with formal titled houses, there are another section which has very well established homes, concrete structures, properly built, but are in jeopardy because they don't have title. The question is, what is going to happen to them? And I would call on the government immediately to begin a process of negotiation on their behalf.
0: He says the last PNP administration attempted to regularize the land tenure for the residents.
1: The last PNP administration did attempt to create a community under the Housing Act for these people. It was gazetted by the Minister of Housing. However, it was contested by the owner, and the matter went to court, and in the Court of Appeal, the matter ended, and the community didn't get any form of protection from the court at that time. So it remains to the government to find a solution for them.
0: Opposition leader Mark Golding. Meanwhile, opposition spokesperson on land, Lothan Cousins, argued that the government failed to exhaust its legal options after a judgment was handed down by the court in 2017, which compromised the residents.
2: After the judgment was handed down, it was the right of the government to appeal to the Privy Council. The government did not appeal to the Privy Council, which left these residents exposed. In 2016, there was an incident at 85 and 85 and a half Red Hills Road, similar to this. The government invoked Section 4 of the Local Communities Amenities Improvement Act. That option was also available to the government to do here. And the government must invoke Section 4 of the Local Communities Improvement Act, similar to what they did at Red Hills Road. It is the only way to prevent a further demolition.
0: Opposition spokesperson on land, Lothan Cousins. Nakinski Robinson, Radio Jamaica News.
3: The Jamaica Customs Agency has released details of its largest drug seizure since the start of the year, with more than 2 tons of cocaine intercepted in containers destined for Spain and the United States. The operation, conducted between August 5 and 7, involved customs officers working with members of the Jamaica Constabulary Forces, Firearms and Narcotics Investigation Division, and a Specialized Operations Branch. Approximately 1,800 parcels of cocaine, weighing more than 2,000 kilograms, were seized. The authorities also seized 256 pounds of ganja destined for Florida. The cocaine has an estimated local street value of $1.2 billion. However, based on the intended destinations, its estimated international market value is approximately 116 million euros, equivalent to about 21 billion Jamaican dollars, and 3.5 million US dollars, valued at approximately 562 million Jamaican dollars. 2 men are now in police custody as investigations continue into the brawl at the Zimise Beach event. One of the men, 43-year-old Dave Taylor, an American businessman, has been charged with unlawful wounding and assault. He was positively identified during a D-parade yesterday. He was later charged after being questioned in the presence of his attorney. Taylor was intercepted at the airport on Monday while attempting to leave the island. A second man turned himself in at the Runaway Bay police station this morning and is expected to be placed on an ID parade. 2 boys, aged 15 and 17, were injured in a brawl at the event, which reportedly began after a splashing incident. And that's the latest from the Radio Jamaica News Center. I'm Hal Shane Burke. Good evening.
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It's Radio Jamaica 94 FM. The Nightcap continues after the news. And in this segment of the Nightcap, playing for you some slow jams from early 2000. Alicia Keys, Sleeping with a Broken Heart. Shout out to Lady Grace, who's enjoying some cricket and listening to the music of the Nightcap. Stigma Music also in the house. Still in the house and rocking is Baby D. Sybil in, is also here with us. So too is Marlene in Bray's River. Carlene from Lambert in Manchester.

0: Closing off the segment of slow jams with one from LMA. This is Radio Jamaica 94 FM. It's the Nightcap. Red Rose in Aberdeen singing along to LMA's song. This is Lady Grace trying to predict what will be next. You got it wrong. Stigma Music. Yeah, man, big up yourself. Devon in Queens. Camille Patterson, I think it is. Yeah, rocking to the 94. Lady Grace was sharing with us that she was watching cricket, but she didn't say what match she was watching. It was the Caribbean Premier League T20 match between Jamaica's Kingsmen and Guyana Amazon Warriors. Well, unfortunately, Jamaica Kingsmen weren't able to defeat the Guyana Amazon Warriors. They got defeated by the Guyana Amazon Warriors. So the Caribbean T20 Premier League. All the cricket fans, all the sporting fans, hey, how you doing? Big up yourself. All right, it's Radio Jamaica 94 FM. It's the Nightcap. It's now 10:32. Gonna go for a break. When we come back, you know, we got that little segment where we put someone in the spotlight. One of your favorite artists is going to be in the spotlight tonight. So get ready to sing hit songs after hit songs when we return.
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4: Welcome back to the Nightcap. It's now 10:34 and we're inside that special segment where we put the spotlight on someone. And the spotlight is going to be on one of, arguably, one of the greatest voices of all time, one of the greatest entertainers of all time, most talented entertainers of all time. And we are in the birth month of Whitney Elizabeth Houston. Yes, the anniversary of her birthday was on August 9th. And so we're going to be spending some time playing music from the catalog of Whitney Elizabeth Houston, singer, actress, film producer, and record producer, commonly referred to as The Voice. She is one of the most awarded entertainers of all time. Whitney Houston is one of the best-selling music artists of all time, with sales of more than 220 million records worldwide. A cultural icon, she broke down gender and racial barriers through her artistic achievements, Hollywood crossover, and music videos. So, you love Whitney Houston's music? Well, we're going to be playing a few songs from her huge catalog. So, sing along and enjoy.

is 10:45 on the 94. Hold Me, Whitney Houston and Teddy P. Whitney Houston is our special guest tonight. On August 9, it was the anniversary of her birthday. Yeah, she was born August 9, 1963. She passed away on February 11, 2012. Whitney Houston was ranked second on Rolling Stone's list of the greatest singers of all time back in 2023. She became one of the first black

0: That's right, treating you to some hit songs from the catalog of Whitney Houston. And Jennifer in Connecticut says, of all Whitney's songs, all of Whitney's songs are my favorite, Kenneth. Enjoying this lot so much. Big up yourself, Jennifer. Sing along. Mama Banner in Portmore says, the best female voice ever. All right, Mama Banner. 3 Cents says, yeah, Kenneth is really treating us to some great tunes. Maxine in Toronto, she's speechless. She can only send an emoji showing her appreciation of the songs. Cynthia says, Whitney is her girl. Devon in Queens, Devon says he loves Whitney's songs so much. Andrea says, the one and only Whitney Houston, certainly one of my favorite singers. Miss Yvonne in Portland says, I love all her songs. And Chetty in Queens says, it's Whitney. I should have thought so, Chetty. All right. Big up my bridging, Everett in Portland. Everett say, yes, Kenneth, keep it flowing. All right, we got more songs from Whitney Houston coming up right after the break. Stay tuned.
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0: Welcome back to the Nightcap. 2 minutes past 11 and... you know, we're spending time with Whitney Houston, Whitney Elizabeth Houston. It's her birth month. The anniversary of her birthday was on August 9. Yes, yeah, so her birthday is on August 9. That was, Sunday. All right. All right, so, you know, one of the greatest voices of all time. Rolling Stones says in a survey that they carried out on a list that they published, rather, that's Rolling Stones magazine, ranked Whitney Houston second on their list of greatest singers of all time. That list came out in 2023. Whitney Houston starred in films like The Bodyguard in 1992, Waiting to Exhale in 1995, The Preacher's Wife in 1996, Cinderella 1997, and Sparkle in 2012. And she produced the film franchise The Princess Diaries in 2001 to 2004 and The Cheetah Girls in 2003 to 2006, and the soundtracks of The Bodyguard and The Preacher's Wife respectively ranked as the best-selling soundtrack album and gospel album of all time, with the former winning the Grammy Award for Album of the Year and topping the Billboard 200 for 20 weeks. We continue to play music from the catalog of Whitney Houston.

saluting an awesome talent. Rolling Stones magazine back in 2023 ranked her second on the list of greatest singers of all time. Whitney Elizabeth Houston. We're in her birth month. Sunday, August 9, Sunday past, was the anniversary of her birthday. She was born August 9, 1963. She passed away February 11, 2012. Singer, actress, film producer, record producer. One of the most awarded entertainers of all time. One of the best-selling music artists of all time.

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4 minutes before midnight. At midnight, the Diaspora Daybreak crew steps in to take you into Friday. And so it's time for me to pack up and get out of here. I'll be back with you on our Friday nights. We'll come back at you with the E Factor Show. 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

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Here's your host, Markland Action Edwards. The voice of the diaspora.

Oh, yes, we do. Yes, we do. Yes, we do. We thank you for sunshine. We thank him for rain. Everything that you can think of, we thank him for this beautiful Friday morning. Yes, it's Friday. It's Friday the what? The 14th? Yes. Yesterday was Thursday the 13th. And today is Friday the 14th. So we say thank God it's Friday. TGIF, thank God I am free. Thank God I'm forgiven. Thank God I'm fine. Thank God I'm... Oh, you can think of all the F's and just thank God for that, right? It is Radio Jamaica, 94 FM, and we say good morning, good morning, good morning, wherever you are in the world tuning in to Radio Jamaica this morning. We say good morning to you. And I was just saying to myself on my way in that, boy, Jamaica come alive on the weekend. Once, and I don't even think they wait until Friday. Once it's Thursday, everything just kicks in, I tell you. Not to mention the parties, the Ron Robbins, the Pan Chicken Man, you name it. Every nook and cranny of Jamaica, from Niggle Point to Moran Point, come alive when it comes on to the weekend. People, it's like they live for the weekend. Why? Because on the weekend, you have no work, you have less stress, you can just relax and enjoy yourself. And I think that's what Jamaicans look forward to. They look forward to the weekend, just as they look forward to the public holidays when they can go to the beach, go to the river, and do whatever their heart content. So we say good morning to John over there in Sandy Bay. Marlon is in Meadowbrook. Kareen is in the Bronx. Dahlia is in the UK. Yvonne is in Portland. Lisa is in Southfield. Uncle Rani is in West Midland. Joyce is in the UK. Nerissa is in Runaway Bay. Red Rose is in Aberdeen. Bernadette is in Irish Town. Jennifer is in Connecticut. Keith and Elsina, they are in Fort Lauderdale. Vivian is over there in Spanish Town. Derek is in Peckham. Carrion is in Alberta. Marcia is in Lake Spen. Miss Audrey is in Portmore. Sonia is in Manchester. King Ranko is in Toronto. And of course, Commissioner Dion Reed is over there in what? Is in what? Where you at? Are you in St. Mary or are you in St. Anne, sir? Good morning, good morning, good morning, good morning. And let me see, Tree Cent over there in Marchtown. Likewise, Miss Vanny, we say good morning to all of you. Bubbles is in Brighton. That's over in St. Elizabeth. Yes, yes, yes. Wherever you are this morning, we say good morning to you and welcome to another edition of Diaspora Daybreak right here on Radio Jamaica, RJR, Radio Jamaica 94 FM. And those who are traveling, we say good morning to you. Remember to pack everything. Don't forget the passport. Do not forget the passport at all, because too often we have everything in check. And then before you know it, we don't have the passport in our possession. And you want to check on the expiry date, because you know for sure that there are those countries, if the passport has less than 6 months in it, they're not accepting you at all. All right. And remember to go check, do the C5 form. You download the C5 form off the PICA website, so you need that to enter Jamaica land we love. And if you go on a website that is charging you to fill out the form, then you're on the wrong side. It's a free C5 form as it relates to entry in Jamaica.

And so if you see anything coming up for you to pay, you're on the wrong one, because there are quite a number of them out there. But the one that I'm talking about is the one that is free, and you need to fill that out before they can land you. And in some cases, before even some airlines will check you in overseas. Eileen in Ottawa, good morning, Eileen. Chetty in the Queens, New York, good morning. Marlene in Portland, good morning to you. Elaine is in Westmoreland. Danny B, you're there. Where are you, Danny B? Because I don't have you in my database, so I don't know where you are hailing me up this morning. Smarty Dress and Pants in West Palm Beach, good morning. Angela is over there in Williamsfield. And Red Rose is in Aberdeen. Dale, are you up? Are you up, Dale? Don't seem as if you're up, because I'm not seeing that. Yeah, I'm not seeing you at the front of the class at all. Not seeing you at the front of the class. But, you know, we are here, listeners. And good morning to my producer. She's also here. And everybody else out there, Miss Sister Wright, the Salvationist. You know, I'm not gonna leave you out now, eh? Sister Wright, the Salvationist. We had a lovely conversation yesterday morning. Mass George and Miss Dorothy in Rock River, St. Mary. And of course, Mr. Gio, I will soon tell you, sir, when I'm coming over to have some, I'll have some Pepsi while you have some Coca-Cola. So I'll soon let you know which day I'm coming over to sip some Pepsi and Coca-Cola with you, respectively. You know, when you tell people, say, let's go for a drink, automatically they think it's alcohol. You want to go to the bar? That's not the case. I always say, let's go for a bite or a drink. A bite meaning something to eat. And it doesn't mean I'm taking it for dinner. It could be a KFC. It could be a Burger King. When I say, let's go for a bite, I'm promising, you know, no, five-course meal. No, we need five course. You're crazy. We'll just go for a party, you know, and chit chat and enjoy the rest of the afternoon. So when I say to you, let's go for a drink, well, I'm not necessarily talking about going to a bar to have any alcoholic beverages. I'm just saying, let's go have something. Let's go. It could be a bottle of water. Times are these days, people don't mind having a glass of a bottle of water. And to those who have been, have their lives turned upside down within Trelawney, we empathize with you. And listeners, it's a very unfortunate situation. I see a lot of people coming out and saying whatever, but you see, because on a phone, all smash up, on a phone, a TV, on a phone, a fridge, on a stove, on bed, and whatnot, on a phone, or something, mash up, when they can't say about anything. Were you in their position this morning? Were you in their position this morning? Your argument would have been different, right? So I empathize, and I'm saying it's a very, very unfortunate situation. Very unfortunate. And I wouldn't wish that on myself or my worst. Maybe I'm my enemy. Maybe I say, yeah, man, serve you right. After all you do me, serve you right. But on a serious note, it's a very unfortunate situation. And listeners, if you have nothing good to say, leave it alone. Leave it alone, because as I said before, you know, until the shoe's upon your foot, you won't know how tight it is. You will never have any idea how tight that pair of shoes is until they're on your feet. So you know, can't say anything this morning, but I guarantee you, if on your fridge, TV, stove, whatnot, what's it not, closing everything, mash up and put out a door, you wouldn't be saying the things I see some of you guys saying this morning at all. Wouldn't. But on a phone, so you can't say about anything. And I want to, I'm gonna see if I can watch it. I didn't get to attend the Fenton Moja's funeral up there at Dewey Chapel, but from what I have seen so far, it seems as if it was a very dignified and decent send off. And it might sound morbid, but I like the casket. I love the look of the casket. Yeah, I think things must be done in decency and in order, you know. I think I like the casket. Not for myself, but I like it for him. You understand? What am I doing, casket? I wanted a casket. I tell everybody already, I want to be cremated. And this thing about you care about the God of church, I'm absolutely then cremate me. No,
I just don't want going to church.

church. 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Just cremate me. Put the urn right there so I want to look at flowers around it. I want to pitch it up. I want to do and call it George. I'm going to bug a long talking. I'm going to say enough already. I ain't going to hear nothing. But front and Mojo, I like a casket. For you. That's, I must add that to it. I like a casket for you. And yesterday was the public funeral service. But Saturday. On Saturday they'll be having a more family and community oriented send off and final service on Saturday over there in St. Elizabeth. So, you know, they do one for the public in Kingston and then now over there in St. Elizabeth on Saturday they're gonna have their final service and lay him to rest. And you know, if a country, the soup there and the food there with the wood fire smoke, Lord, I can taste it already. I can taste it. There's something about country food. It's different from town. Different from town. So, you know, to his family again, we convey our deepest sympathy and condolences. And talking about funeral on Saturday in Kingston, they're gonna be having the funeral of the sportsman name again? The coach, Frano, yeah, Mr. Francis. His service will be on Saturday. We're just losing some great Jamaicans, eh? We're losing some great Jamaicans, but I'm so glad that some great Jamaicans are still here. Yeah, I'm still here. And I give God thanks for life each and every day. Right after this one, we come right back to you right here inside Diaspora Daybreak.

as we entertain, as we inspire, as we encourage, we also inform right here inside the Diaspora Daybreak on Radio Jamaica 94 FM. I see Mr. G in New York up and tuned in. Good morning, Andrea in Florida, Errol in St. Mary, Yvonne in Portland. Marlon in Meadowbrook says funeral food nice. Not all of them, you know, not all of them. But the country funeral food, yeah, man, it's a different taste, ideally, a different flavor. Myla in Cayman, good morning. And today for me, tomorrow for you, who did the mash down? Their day will come. Can I tell you? Their day will come. Danny B, where are you messaging me from? Which part of the world are you this morning? Bubbles. Yes, the Manishwater, country Manishwater, bad. John is in Markland. No burial, me a good earned. Okay, you're going cremation. All right, John. The country one especially. Yeah, man. You know, there is a Rasta. I don't know. I haven't seen him in a while. There's a Rasta man in Christiana, you know. Him cook everything, including pork, you know. Yeah? Remember said that when you go Christiana and you get the Rasta man food, may I tell you, man, it just have a different taste, have a different flavor. I don't know what they put in it for them foot, but may I tell you. You know people say they put their foot in it? I don't know, but it has a different. Every time I think about country food, it just have me going because it has a different flavor altogether. And I think it's that wood fire, that smoke has a lot to do with the flavor of the food. Just like when you do jerk, and if you use a pimento wood, the jerk tastes better than when you use a mother wood. But yeah, the pimento wood, yeah, tastes good. All right, so what's going on here now? Let's see what's going on by way of news. And coming out, I'm going to start with Jamaica. The Jamaica Customs Agency intercepted over two

tons of cocaine and 256 pounds of ganja, valued at over 1.2 billion locally and billions internationally, in containers destined for Spain and Florida. So they were just in transit. We see opposition leader Mark Golding called for a national inquiry following the controversial demolition of homes in Trelawney for informal settlement, leaving dozens of families displaced. Mr. Mark Golding, I appreciate your request, sir, but that again, waste of time and money. Waste of time and money, because nobody will be held accountable. I ain't going nowhere. It ain't going nowhere. This is Jamaica. I've lived here long enough to know that some things, 9 day talk. Not even 9 days these days. Not even talk so long. It soon die down, blaze up like bamboo fire, and then after a while, nothing. We hear nothing of it, because I think the way it was done was just wrong. Wrong, ethically, morally, every alley you can think of. You're going from the people before day, like thief in the night. Take away the young men, because, you know, so they might cause no sound account, do nothing like that. Take away the young men, them know, hold them hostage. They want to down in the bank around now, want to let them go. No, wicked man. That's a national disgrace right there. National disgrace. National disgrace. And I hope the government will intervene. And so far, I said that they're doing what they need to do in terms of providing temporary relief by way of some tents and food supplies and that kind of stuff. You know, but we need to do more as a government, not we. You only need to do more as a government and help the people then, because it's a national disgrace. That for me is a national disgrace. Nobody should endure that. The Meteorological Service of Jamaica is monitoring an approaching tropical wave. See there now? Rain come Monday. Can you imagine these people now? What are they going to manage? How are they going to manage with their makeshift tents when rain come Monday? Oh boy, yes, the Met Service of Jamaica is monitoring an approaching tropical wave from the Atlantic that is expected to bring much needed rainfall and potential depression development near the region by next week. And when the weather get depressing, that's serious, let me know. Anytime there's a depression in the weather system, you know, say, it's a problem. Because nobody ball like the cloud when it's depressing. I understand the more the cloud will cry, and the more tears retreat. Not true. You know the day you're in, but that's what wake you up. Firefighters battle significant agricultural and bushfires in areas of Ballard's Valley. Yes, everywhere bushfire breaking out these days, because this place is just hot, man. And somebody might just drop a little cigarette butter or something and causing problem. Jamaica officially joined the U.S.-led America's Counter-Cartel Coalition to boost regional security and counter-narcotics intelligence. Yes, but you know what is so fascinating, interesting, is foreign breaking news, you know. The Jamaican government don't put out a press release on us, so them are part of the coalition, you know. Of America breaking news. America posted everything and called with name. And show a picture with the Minister of Security as shaken. That's why it's the president can't trust the government, you know. Because you have to wait until them bust the news from you. Because when that happens, it seems as if we're hiding something. Why we never hear about it from you? You understand me? It's like me, I'm staying in Jamaica, and a lot of times I hear about things that are happening in my community in Brayton from a friend in New York. How him know me no know? But him always get and say, hey, what going on in your yard? You hear about this? I say, what? What me there? How many hear about this? So like the news, leave Jamaica, go foreign first, spread a foreign, and then foreign send it back to Jamaica. So it's a scene they reach Andrew in this administration now. Cause leave it to Trump, you know. Trump, you know. Put it on social, what you call it, truth social. Not sure how truthful it is, but truth social. And once it hit truth social, it done. And then we have to catch up. And then opposition say, okay, see there now? Why weren't we aware of all these? Is that backdoor deal this? Is that scam? Why were we kept in the dark all this time that Jamaica signed on to this US-led America's Counter-Cartel Coalition to boost regional security? And I have no problem in boosting regional security, but Mr. Prime Minister, Mr. National Security, yeah man, anytime you make people of foreign bust the news, pound way, pound honor,
it looked bad for Onam, must come out first and say what is happening. So when we hear now, we can say, oh, we hear about that long time, man. But when America busted pong we, and then we have to play catch up, then we're gonna say, boy, we have something to hide. Yes, the White House implemented sweeping tariffs up to 100% on imported unmanned aircraft systems and select components to cut supply reliance on foreign nationals, specifically targeting China. Talking about drone tariff now. Lawmakers raised alarms over poor condition, supply shortages, and crew exhaustion aboard the aircraft carrier deployed at sea for over 250 days, prompting plans to relieve via the USS George Washington. Now, yes, and I see the story where they're saying that the crew members, some of them are getting, you know, fatigue sitting in, some mental health issue, people jumping off the ship and all kind of something. Can't afford that. So that's aboard the USS Lincoln, Abraham Lincoln. Yeah. What is it? Do we call it warship? The U.S. Treasury threatened unprecedented economic isolation measures against Iran over control and blockades in the Strait of Hormuz, driving fluctuations in global oil prices. Jumping over to the U.K., the U.K. Is that shaking a while ago? Are you shaking something? Remember, things are earthquake in the car. Ready for drop cover hole, you know. Yesterday, I think we do a reach Columbia, reach me. The UK recorded its hottest day of 2026 with temperatures hitting 38.1 degrees Celsius. Meanwhile, Romania shut down its final operational nuclear reactor at Cernavoda due to record low water levels on the drought-stricken river. Now, US investigators released a preliminary report indicating a broken engine fan blade smashed a radar window last month, causing partial cabin depressurization on a flight from Greece to Germany. In Asia, heavy downpours triggered severe landslides and power outages, prompting Japan's water agency to issue its highest level heavy rain warnings in parts of China. And in North India, rescue efforts continue following a collapse in North India that left at least 7 people dead. And you should know by now that they're still digging out people out of the rubble over there in Colombia from that 7.4 earthquake, magnitude earthquake that hit them the other morning. And we're still keeping them in our prayers and hoping that you know, more lives will be saved instead of lost. Yes, that's happening over there in Colombia. Likewise over in Venezuela, they're still doing their the rescue effort, you know, because yeah, these things happen, natural disasters, but we are hoping that they will find find more body, more people alive than, you know, dead. And you know, they're really going against time right now. Search and rescue operations continue following powerful magnitude 7.4 earthquake that struck western Colombia. The death toll has surpassed 250 so far, people with thousands reported missing, prompting international humanitarian assistance including nearly 2 million euro from China. So we're praying that things will get better. It's gonna get worse, because when you hear of how many people missing, then you know chances are some of them will succumb to their injuries because of that magnitude, the 7.4 magnitude earthquake. We see where China announced support packages and disaster relief coordination via the SIDCA to aid Colombia following its catastrophic earthquake. Right. I know I mentioned earlier on, but you know, to the families and residents of Cooper's Pen in Trelawney, waking up to the terrifying sound of heavy machinery in the pre-dawn darkness on Tuesday morning, the watching of walls of their homes, the work of a lifetime reduced to rubble, is a profound violation of their peace and safety, you know. So I really want to say to the residents,
of Cooper's Hill. Your shock, your tears, your heartbreak are completely valid. Completely valid. No one should ever face sudden destruction of their sanctuary without warning. The shock you carry in your heads, in your hands, and your feet right now is felt by hearts across the entire diaspora. You know, as I said before, some people will be saying all manner of things because it's not their shoes burning them. It's not their shoes burning them. I am not in your position, but I empathize with you. I sympathize with you. You know, when you see a pile of rubble, you know, just your life, your savings, your partner, your partner, whenever you throw, and you know, buy your TV, buy your fridge, buy a little microwave. Someone who have even AC in our house, you know, and build up a little something, you know, and then you wake up, not even look a warning, not even to say to the people, we are coming in on Tuesday morning. Pack your things.

0: while the pieces are gathered, while you try to figure out your next move. Jamaicans, we are resilient. You liquid down, we bounce right back. We're not dead so easy. We're not dead so easily, you know? No, sir. Look at Melissa. You know, look at Melissa. And we're able to band together as a community. So just take it one day at a time. I know it is easy. I know some of you listening to say, boy, Markland, easier said than done. And I know it's easier said than done. But don't try to solve everything. Don't try to get all the answers to the questions that you have right now. Just focus on the next minute, the next hour, the next day, day by day, and you'll be surprised to see how you build back stronger and even better. As I said before, no human being, nobody should just wake up in the middle of the morning to sudden destruction and a judgment. And a judgment coming, huh? It's not the return of the Lord and Savior Jesus Christ. It's not the rapture. And they're coming in pounding like a thief in the night because their actions were deliberate. And they're going to buck up something. This was well orchestrated and well planned and designed to disrupt your lives. You know, this sudden cruelty. It is just wrong. But my brother, my sister, it cannot destroy your resilience. It cannot destroy your future. Rest. Lean on some on your brothers and sisters and your faith in God. Anchor your faith in God and just keep on going. Keep on fighting, because you all over there in Cooper's Pen, Trelawney, will build back. You will build back. You'll build back stronger. You'll build back better. And if you add it doesn't matter what kind of TV you had or what kind of fridge you had, I know you're going to have even better. This is an incredible dark chapter, but it is not the final page of your story. As the relief agent says, move in and fight for your permanent relocation and legal rights intensifies. Hold on to your courage. Hold on to your dignity. Do not let despair take your hope. You are strong. You are proud. You are deeply resilient. Step by step, day by day, brick by brick, you will build, you will rebuild your lives, you will find stable ground again, and you will overcome this. Stay strong, Cooper Spen, stay strong. You are not forgotten. And as much as whatever we're saying might not be what you really want to hear, you want to get back your things. I heard on another station, this guy was talking and said, "This thing about me just want me something them. Me just want about me something them. Just want about me something them, and him can move on." I know that's what is needed right now. Just be strong, and before you know it, you will build back and build back even stronger and better. So be encouraged at this time, as Kirk Franklin would say. Lean on me. And this morning, if you're over there in Cooper's Pen listening, all you need to do is lean on each other and lean on the Lord.
1: This is for that little child with no father, for that man that doesn't have a place to stay, for that little boy living

Oh yes, you just call me when you need a friend. Just call me when you need a hand. Sometimes in our life, and of course, we all have pain. As a people, we all have today for me, today for me, tomorrow for you, know. So I say to people all the time, don't laugh. Don't say what you don't know. Don't add to the sorrow of these and the plight of these individuals, because you don't know the back end. Lean on me. It could have been any one of us. Not because, but still for all. Give God thanks that your situation is different. It could have been any one of us this morning. It won't be long. So I sympathize and empathize. Wish I could do more. But of course, we pray and hope that the government, at least they've started. We see where they've visited. And of course, based on what we're hearing, they have been provided with food and water and tents and cots and stuff like that. And I do believe that they'll be doing a whole lot more. And of course, different agencies, state agencies, will be stepping in and render some assistance, because it's well needed. As I said before, they could have, you know, said to them, hey, pack your thing, say what you can say, because we're coming in. We have all right to come in, it's our land. But no, they didn't do that. They went in like a thief in the night. Ambushed the people there and mash up everything them have. Make it even more challenging for them to start over.

And let me quickly say happy anniversary to Carl and Yvonne Sweeney. Mr. Carl and Yvonne Sweeney celebrating their anniversary over there in Waterworks, St. Andrew. It's coming from Antife in Colbeck Heights. So good morning and happy anniversary to Mr. and Mrs. Carl Sweeney. Carl and Yvonne Sweeney over there at Waterworks, St. Andrew. Happy anniversary coming from

Antife in Colbeck Heights over there in Old Harbor. As I said before, yeah, Bob Marley sang about this a couple of years ago. You know which song I'm going to play right now? And after this, I'll take your calls to hear what's on your mind.

0: Oh, yes, ambush in the night. That's what happened over there in...
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0: That's what happened in Trelawney, you know. Not even in the night, but in the wee hours of the morning. People were ambushed. Oh, my goodness. You know, today is a very, very special day. Today is August 14, 2026. And some significant things happened on a day like today. Back in 1935, U.S. President Franklin D. Roosevelt signed the Social Security Act into law, ensuring income for elderly Americans and creating a federal unemployment insurance program. Let me see now. President and British Prime Minister Winston Churchill signed the Atlantic Charter, which detailed the post-war goals of the two nations. We see where President Harry S. Truman, back in 1945, announced that Imperial Japan had surrendered unconditionally, ending World War II. In 1947, Pakistan gained independence from British rule. And we see in 1994, Ramirez Sanchez, the terrorist known as Carlos the Jackal, was captured by French agents in Sudan. What else happened on a day like today? On a day like today, over there in Oklahoma City. Yes, that was the explosion that took place back in April of 1995. But then in 1997, an unprecedented Timothy McVeigh was formally sentenced to death for the Oklahoma City bombing. Of course, he was executed by lethal injection in 2001. And we see where our very own Usain Bolt became the first athlete to win the 100 meters dash in three consecutive Olympics, taking gold at the Summer Games in Rio. And this happened back in 2016. And of course, in 2021, a 7.2 magnitude earthquake struck Haiti, turning thousands of structures into rubble. The quake left more than 2,200 people dead and injured more than 12,000 others. So, you know, once it get to that seven, once it in the region of 7 point anything, it's very destructive. And again, we are bracing ourselves because there are shakings in recent times in the region, and we can get a shaking too. But of course, in the event that there's a shaking, and you can, you drop, you cover, and you hold, all right, until it's safe to maybe get outside and do otherwise. As we make the time, 1 o'clock in the morning, clear some, let you remind you of what's happening right here on Radio Jamaica, and then I'll come back and take your calls. This is Diaspora Daybreak.
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1: That's what it is. It is your diaspora. Let me say happy anniversary to my daughter and son, Kerrianne and Haron Spencer. Your mom, Yvonne, says happy 16th wedding anniversary to both of you. That's Kerry. That's Kerry Kay and Haron Spencer celebrating their 16th wedding anniversary. And your mom, Yvonne, says happy anniversary to both of you. Babs in Anato Bay, good morning to you too. And the phone lines are going, so let me check out and see who's online. Good morning.
2: Good morning, my brother, Marklin.
1: Yes, morning, Franklin.
2: This is Franklin of Cable here, my brother.
1: Yeah, man, how are you doing this morning?
2: I it could be worse.
1: All right.
2: Giving time.
1: Good.
2: No, I have something, a burning issue here, and I have it for years.
1: Okay, let's hear it.
2: And Brother Marklin, you see the word love?
1: Uh-huh.
2: Love coming to me like some trash.
1: Why?
2: Because love, it is said that love is to care and share.
1: Uh-huh.
2: No, but when I check it out, Brother Marklin, how much of us are in the position to care and share?
1: We're all in a position.
2: If I have the authority, I would erase that word totally out of my vocabulary, or out of all vocabulary, and I would replace it, sir, with this word. Respect. Mm-hmm. Respect. Because you see the word respect, sir, it doesn't matter who you are. Respect is very, very, very important.
1: Mm-hmm. That's true.
2: And you see, you can't change it, you know. You cannot change the whoever the individual are, you can't change it. So it must be respected, sir.
1: Okay.
2: I know I'm going to get slapped up in that, you know, but I saw it go. This is what the program is all about.
1: No problem. Thanks for your call.
2: I'm taking it easy, sir. Thank you for the opportunity. Okay.
1: You're most welcome. All right. And we see we're 9 Cuban diplomats.

0: have been expelled from Dom Rep. You know, yes, Dominican Republic has formally asked Cuba to withdraw 9 embassy staff, giving them 7 days to leave the country with their families. What can go so? Good morning.
1: Morning.
0: Yes.
1: Freddie Johnson.
0: Good morning.
1: Good morning.
0: Yes, sir. How are you doing?
1: Your hair or your perfume you wear by Freddie Johnson.
0: What, you're requesting a song?
1: Yes, sir.
0: No, request is at 2 o'clock. You're early.
1: All right.
0: All right, good. Yes, we heard this one earlier yesterday that 9 Cuban diplomats and their family have been expelled from Dominican Republic. They have been given 7 days. The foreign ministry made the announcement yesterday. According to Reuters, the ministry gave no reasoning behind its decision, but they just say, you got to pack your bags and go. Good morning.
2: Oh, Mr. Markson.
0: Yes.
2: What do you call that call? That come in well from Cave Valley.
0: Uh-huh.
2: Yeah, ask if he can leave him phone number with you. Is a person that I know.
0: Okay.
2: And I will lose connection with that person. So
0: okay.
2: Whenever time is possible for him. I know him listening.
0: All right.
2: Anyway, what I want to mention to you now, just as I passed this fire yesterday in Ballas Valley, here

0: with fire. One time with carelessness with a person caused a lot of damage. Rearing then the damage was over $1 million. The second time it was in July 2016 when we had a sudden lightning and the lightning struck and it go right in the guinea grass property. And the fire started with the lightning. All right, you know what happened? I can recall myself going to Independence Park in Black River at the time. And I mentioned about it at the time in Miss Barbara Goodland time. And I saw Mr. Tufton there, and that I could say to him right at the Independence at the Flower Show in that time. And I said to him, I tell him about what happened, you know, about my property that burned on him. Said to me, the answer that I got from him was the government don't have any money. I said, all right, I don't have any problem about that. I registered in that year, 13 into, with RADA. I never registered before.
1: Mm-hmm.
0: So I registered since the fire burned, the first time when the fire burned,
1: right.
0: You know, the first burned one. And I go to the fire department in Black River. And the fire people write up a paper that I have the paper up to this day with a value from them for $500,000 towards my damage.
1: Mm-hmm.
0: And when I carry the paper to the RADA office in Santa Cruz, them said to me, I must carry it to them claim, at the RADA, the government don't give out money for guinea grass. Listen to me now. It's not only guinea grass I had on the property. I did have some vegetation with pumpkin, you know, and other things.
1: Mm-hmm.
0: And plus posts and, you know, wire fence and everything burn up.
1: Right.
0: And up to this day, they said the government don't give anything for guinea grass. And listen to me. I am the one that use my property to supply guinea grass to several communities in St. Elizabeth, pertaining to for mulching to farmers. And listen to me. The RADA man mentioned to me, said the government don't give money for guinea grass. And one afternoon in 2013, a man come right at my house and pay me $400,000. Paying $400,000 on guinea grass.
1: Mm.
0: He said, just hold this $400,000. And I will get back to you. So what I am saying about pertaining to the damage and the way how the RADA people underestimate guinea grass. Guinea grass, when it comes to farming on a whole, is one of the most expensive things for a layout when it comes to agricultural purpose.
1: Mm-hmm.
0: On the south side, because we practice dry farming on the south side in St. Elizabeth. And the only thing, the method with farming is guinea grass in the parish of St. Elizabeth. So how you ever tell me now, said the government, don't give out anything for guinea grass, as if to say guinea grass don't carry any value.
1: Mm-hmm.
0: You understand?
1: Right.
0: So anyway, so what I want to say to you now, pertaining to what happened to me over the years, pertaining to the two fire burn, I can recall when Roger Clark have a property somewhere, and I hear about it on the news. Them say some coping or something burned on. And within, as you hear, the place burned down. You hear, say, almost truck load that post, almost this and almost that at the time. And up to this day, I never get not even much as one nail, you understand,
1: mm-hmm.
0: from the government. You understand, because that is what RADA, the RADA man said to me. He said
1: right.
0: to me, no, when he find out, no, said, then, say, ask him, said, then, the question, said, so the guinea grass don't carry any value. And if I really tell him the value of guinea grass, because that is what he said to me.

0: Him say, well then, well what you can do then? See, if you can carry the paper now to your MP and see if them can stamp it and then I bring it back to them.
1: Right.
0: And I never bother waste my time with that.
1: Okay.
0: I never bother waste my time. Do you understand? Because if you don't see, if you have a paper, wherein then that paper comes from the fire department in Black River, and it states a value. And on the paper, I say, well then, I am asking kindly for whatsoever then towards as assistance. You understand? So it could be just 10 pound a nail or 5 pound a nail that I could fix back up my wiring.
1: Right.
0: But at the same time, nobody never noticed me at the radar office.
1: Right.
0: You understand? Up to this day, I have the paper that any time I get that I can see you, I'm going to make you see the paper then that I have.
1: All right, no problem.
0: So anyway, what takes place with Cooper's Bend now? It really sad to it really sad by seeing what taking place when I look on the phone as to what happened. But what I am asking, I know so then there is have to be an Adventist church, whether I don't know the area of that side. But any angle, the nearest Adventist church, I know there is a lot of Adventists listening now. If the closest one, and along with Jamaica, West Jamaica Conference, they ask for their contribution towards helping those people or by Cooper's Bend. And if you come to the test, Mr. Markland, I go and find a way that if there is a way wearing them could call your station and somebody, you know, whether from RGR could leave out like a account number for a bank that we here in St. Elizabeth and others can do a contribution for those people. And I know there's a lot of people now that even have land where then them could donate maybe a little area for some of the people them.
1: Mm-hmm.
0: You understand?
1: Right.
0: So I'm
1: not sure about the account number and all of that, but whatever assistance whatever assistance you can offer. The area is well known, and I know they're accepting contribution when it comes on to food items, toiletries, you know, whatever. I know they're great, very grateful at this time. Just similar to what happened almost a year ago when we had the Hurricane Melissa. People were, you know, walking in, stepping up, and just making contributions. So I want to believe that's possible. And as you rightfully mentioned, if anyone has, you know, lands where these people can relocate, we still await the government's response as it relates to what's going to happen to these individuals. But I hear you, Sir O'Brien Bent, and we thank you for your contribution. Yeah.
0: Yes. Anyway, I shout out to Miss Winnie Copeland, Ivan Wellington, and Miss Marjorie Bent, and to Mister Matt Norton.
1: All right, no problem.
0: So take care, Mr. Markland.
1: You too. All righty, it is the Diaspora Daybreak right here on Radio Jamaica. What's on your mind this morning? We can talk. I see, where is this? I saw something just now where there's a rat infestation in New York City. Where was it? New York City has an estimated 3 million rats. 3 million rats, meaning the city has one rat for every 3 people. Over there, in a long-running urban myth, you know, claim that there has been many rats as people in New York, or even more, you know, and that would mean more than what, 8 million rats across 5 boroughs. Researchers have pushed back on that idea, and said that the estimated infestation is about 2 million and not 8. All right, let's see who we have on this side. Good morning. Good morning. Hello? Okay, you got to turn your radio off. And the Met Office is monitoring 2 tropical waves moving across the Atlantic Ocean, approaching the Caribbean. Principal Director of the Met Services

0: Evan Thompson told the news outlet on Thursday that one of the systems is showing some potential to develop into a tropical depression within the next 24 hours. So, in other words, we should be getting some rainfall to a section of the island as it passes the country sometime on Monday. And I know that's good news. That is good news for lots of people that we're going to be getting. We got a little bit of rain on Wednesday evening, I must say, Wednesday night. But then what is going to be coming on Monday should be very significant. And we look forward to it, because if there's ever a time we need some rain, it's now. Good morning. Hello. I guess you don't want to talk to me, so why call? All right. So again, 926-2178-926-7615-926-8631 are the numbers to call. And of course, at 1:30, we will break for the missing link. We do have an interview to do with Dr. Warren Thompson at 1:30 right here inside Diaspora Daybreak. Let me jump back over here. Okay. And I'm taking your WhatsApp messages too. So whatever's on your mind, let's talk at 876-926-2178-926-7615-926-8631. So that is good. Rain. And we see we're Miss Leavitt, that is the press secretary for Donald Trump. She's demitting office, of course, citing more family time, more family responsibilities. So, and I get to understand that she was one of Trump's closest individual press secretaries in recent time, and very well trusted, and he listens to her a whole lot. So finding a replacement might be a bit challenging at this time, but we'll watch and see how that one pans out. Good morning.
1: Yes, good morning, Marson.
0: Yes, Sir John, how are you doing?
1: Yeah, man, not too bad. And mm-hmm. You?
0: I'm doing good, thanks.
1: Yeah, man, I understand that just if they were in some agreement with the owner, right? And then nothing behind, and then know what I believe, you see? Because mm-hmm. Yes, that man see the government mashing on people out. Mm-hmm. Say, boy, I can't do the same thing and get away with it.
0: Mm-hmm.
1: But, boy, you know, it's so really hard to really go in and mash up with them without even allowing them to take what their things, you know?
0: Yes, and we just want to put it out there, not in defense of anybody, but it was not a government-ordered demolition. This was done by a private developer, yes.
1: No, what I'm saying, that man, he saw what is happening, what the government is doing to other people's houses.
0: Uh-huh.
1: So maybe he feel that he could do it and get away with it. You know?
0: Okay. Mm-hmm.
1: So I believe that
0: there's a lot behind it, because what we're hearing now is that they were in court, and of course the private land developer won the case, and they were told to move. You know, but I'm just saying, regardless of the fact they were told to move and didn't move on time, at least it could give them some time to gather their things.
1: Give them some time, yeah.
0: Gather their things instead of just mashing up house and content. They could have given them some time to gather their things and relocate one way or another. You know, because as much as we can't find place to move, if push comes to shove and we have to move, we will have to move eventually.
1: Exactly. Yeah, man. But, you know, and school, is almost school open again, and maybe a lot of children again.
0: Mm-hmm.
1: You know, parents make provisions for them, and all those things mash up. You know.
0: Yeah, I'm not even so worried about school, because we still have another 2 weeks to go. What I'm concerned about now is that we're hearing about then, rain coming on Monday.
1: Exactly.
0: Mm-hmm.
1: Right, and.
0: It's very unfortunate.
1: Yeah, man.
0: And as I said, things could have been done otherwise, you know,
1: yeah.
0: Especially giving them some time to go and gather their things and get out of here before they move in. But the fact that they came in at that time of the morning, you realize that it was a deliberate and well-orchestrated operation that took place on Tuesday morning.
1: Hey, Martha, did you hear about the one in St. Louis where the lady was on her way to... She was at the airport, and somebody called her and said that they bulldozed her house. Mm-hmm. They were down to the lady, you know, down in St. Elizabeth.
0: Oh, the way that she was on her way to the airport.
1: Yeah.
0: Wow.
1: And they must have laid the house same, you know, with all our things inside there, you know.
0: Yeah. I'm saying they could have at least given them time to gather their things.
1: Mm-hmm.
0: But, you know, to go in and destroy everything.

0: It's very heartrending. Very heartrending. And very, very unfortunate.
1: Terrible.
0: Yeah.
1: All right, cool. Exactly.
0: Thank you, Sir John. All righty. Yes, listeners, we can still talk. We have more time. And, of course, coming up another 4 minutes from now will be The Missing Link. Good morning. Hello?
2: Hello?
0: Yes, good morning.
2: Morning, Martha.
0: Yes?
2: Yeah, I want to say something to you, all right?
0: Uh-huh, go ahead.
2: Huh?
0: Yeah, go ahead, sir. We're listening.
2: Yeah. Some of these callers that call the program, man, they put the rest of the program and give some other people a break.
0: Why?
2: Huh?
0: Why? Talk to me on the listen on the phone, but not to the radio. So there's a delay that's going to throw you off. You're saying some of the callers can ease out the program and give the program a break. Why? That's what I'm saying. Why?
2: No, them call and they talk about the same thing every night.
0: Mm-hmm.
2: Same thing.
0: Well, if they don't call, who's going to call? Because you're not calling.
2: Yeah, I call.
0: Oh, you do?
2: Yeah, but what I'm saying is the same thing they're talking about. Talking a lot, like all in what you may do, drive around the place and talk all kind of nonsense.
0: Mm-hmm.
2: What you mean?
0: I know who you're talking.
2: Yeah, they drive around. It's the same thing they talk here.
0: Uh-huh.
2: All in here, right? True, they're talking the same thing.
0: Right.
2: I know they have to call, Mark, and they have to call, but change of just rest for a time and build up some new topics and cover it in the air, man. Every night is the same thing they talk about.
0: Okay.
2: Like all the in. Huh?
0: Yeah, I hear you. Mm-hmm.
2: Yeah, it's the same thing they talk about every day.
0: They're true campaigners, you see.
2: Huh?
0: They're true campaigners.
2: Yeah. And you know what? I was listening to the program the other night. I just...
0: Uh-huh.
2: This young lady that called the program sometimes, I don't know.
0: Uh-huh.
2: Two nights church called the program and talked about the same thing you was talking about, the capital for Spanish Town, right?
0: Uh-huh.
2: And she came back on the radio, sat the night, 1 hour and a half. It's the same thing. He came back on the program with Roger and talking about for 1 hour and a half.
0: For one person? One person?
2: A lady.
0: Oh, okay, but yeah, I don't think the person was on. Roger would have one person on talking for one and a half hour.
2: Yeah, over.
0: Really?
2: Over.
0: It might sound that long, but I don't see why.
2: I'm gonna ask somebody.
0: But Roger not on the show anymore, so I don't understand which one when you're talking about. No, that would have been many moons ago.
2: That's Saturday night.
0: Saturday night.
2: From 12 to 5.
0: 12 to 5, Roger's on Saturday night? Roger's not on Radio Jamaica anymore. Maybe something old you're listening to, man. Roger's not on the station anymore.
2: Roger don't work 12 to 5?
0: No, man. That was many moons ago.
2: Huh?
0: Roger's no longer on Radio Jamaica. That would have been many moons ago.
2: Mr. Kenneth Reed on Radio Jamaica?
0: Kenneth Reed, but not Roger.
2: Well, Mr. Kenneth Reed.
0: But and as I'm saying,
2: they call him Roger sometimes.
0: Oh,
2: right,
0: oh,
2: Mr. Kenneth Reed.
0: Okay.
2: And the phone goes 12 to 5.
0: Right.
2: And the lady came back with the same. He came 2 nights and repeat say, "You make a mistake, all right? You make a mistake with the capital, right?"
0: I made a mistake.
2: When she was talking, St. Anne's was the first capital.
0: Okay.
2: Right?
0: Uh huh.
2: Yeah, and she came back 2 nights, the night after, and he was correcting it, and she came back. And Mr. Kenneth Reed program 12 to 5 and over an ad and the program talking about the same thing. Come on, all those things, all right?
0: Mm-hmm.
2: And other people call and talk about it too.
0: Right.
2: She's not alone here. She came back.
0: What I want you all to do is to call. You know, don't allow, because what happens when you don't call, then they're gonna call. But if you have something to say and you want to make a contribution to the program and the station, then call, man. Don't allow them to be the only ones calling, because if you don't call, they're gonna call. All
2: you
0: right.
2: Call the program. Wait, you know, a lot of people listen to the program, but they don't really call.
0: They don't call. Yeah, and that is the reason. If you don't call, others are gonna call. So let us all start calling. All right.
2: All right, Mr. Martin.
0: Thank you. Where are you calling from?
2: I'm calling from Jamaica.
0: Oh, you're in Jamaica?
2: Yeah,
0: okay.
2: In Jamaica.
0: All right.
2: This young lady living in New Jersey always listens to your program. Her name is Sonia.
0: Sonia in New Jersey. Good morning, Sonia. And I'm waiting on I'm listening out for your call.
2: Yeah, all right.
0: All right, sir. Thanks for calling. All right, listeners, we're going to be taking a break from your calls right now and change gears and go over to Dr. Thompson and hear what he has to say concerning CPFSA and their role in when it comes on to finding or missing children. Stand by for the missing link.

0: I know.
1: They say the hardest part isn't the loss, it's the not knowing. It's the silence where a voice used to be heard, and the chair at the dinner table that stays empty days after days, weeks after weeks, months after months, even sometimes years after years. For thousands of families, the time doesn't heal, it just stretches the waiting period. This is The Missing Link. In this feature, we look beyond the police reports and the headlines to hear from the people who matter most, the families, the friends who are still searching. We're bridging the gap between hope and answers to bring them home finally to their loved ones. This morning, listeners, we are being joined by none other than the Director of Intake Investigations and Court Services Division at the Child Protection and Family Services Agency, CPFSA. That's a long one. In the person of Dr. Warren Thompson. Good morning, Dr. Thompson.
2: Good morning. Good morning, Markland, and good morning to your listeners.
1: And how are you doing this morning?
2: Sleepy. I'm good.
1: I can't imagine. It's not your time of morning. It's not your time of day. But I'll turn you loose in short order so you can catch up on your sleep and be and I'm ready for the full day ahead and a great weekend. But you know, this is very it's a very interesting feature, and listeners do tune in from time to time because they really want to hear the success stories, one, and they also want to hear information as to how they can assist families to reunite with the loved ones who are gone missing. So here we are. You are the Director of Intake Investigation. So you take the information. Is that what it means?
2: Yes. So intake is about intake is about recording, assessing, and referring information. And then of course you heard investigations as well. So that's a separate unit that then receives the referrals and investigates to determine what kinds of support a child or a family may require, and to determine if a child needs to be safeguarded. And you heard court as well, so where a matter needs to be brought before the court for a child in need of care protection, we will do that to secure the court sanction, as it were, in terms of protective custody for children and long-term permanency arrangement.
1: So we're looking at a three-pronged arm here as it relates to the CPFSA.
2: Well, that's just the first part, because where a child gets a court order now that puts a child in the care of the state, then that is taken over by another division. So that division, that's the Alternative Care Services Division. They do the general case management, permanent care planning, permanency planning, and so on for children.
1: Wow. One would think that once somebody go missing, we just call 911 and that's it. But here we are,

0: having the Child Protection and Family Services Agency, CPFSA, playing a very integral part. So, in a nutshell, can you just explain to the listeners the role of the CPFSA when a child is reported missing?
1: Right. So for the CPFSA is the agency with responsibility for children. That's what we refer to in the Child Care and Protection Act. And so our core focus would be children that are in need of care and protection. Now, for us, every missing child is a child that is in need of care and protection. When children go missing, their vulnerabilities are increased. They are more likely to become victimized, more likely to become exploited, and so on. So a missing child falls properly within the mandate of this agency. So when a child goes missing, the CPFSA, before I go there, I should tell you the CPFSA houses the Ananda Alert Secretariat. Many persons might recall, right, so in 2008, Ananda Dean went missing, and she was later, we later found that she was actually murdered. Now, in 2009, the government, in partnership with an NGO, Hear the Children's Cry, well, Hear the Children's Cry did the advocacy, and the government formed what was called the Ananda Alert Program at the time. And the Ananda Alert Program was, it's really the missing children's intervention. It's a stakeholder-based system made up right now of at least 16 ministries, departments, and agencies that come together to respond when a child goes missing. So Ananda Alert is really, it's kind of modeled very similar to the US Amber Alert system. We're talking about sending alerts to the general public once a child goes missing, engaging in efforts to recover the missing child. So let me kind of make it a little more easy for persons to understand. We deliver the intervention along three main lines of action. So it is the prevention. So we do a lot of work to prevent child disappearances. We do things like child safety sensitization in schools. We do trainings or public education sessions with parents and the general public about online safety, becoming aware of the technologies out there, what's happening in cyberspace, the impact of things like cyberbullying. We encourage parents to learn technology, so like the things that the children, the apps that the children will use to hide information, or the platforms that predators might use to lure your children away from the home, right? Signs of sexual grooming. So we do a lot of prevention-focused work. And then the other line of action is the response, that is the recovery action. And that is when the child goes missing, there are a number of things that we do aimed at recovering the child. So you might see, for example, Markland, the missing children alerts on the billboard in Halfway Tree, the digital billboard. So when a child, right, you might see that, you might see

0: tell. And the information is usually there to contact the nearest police station, or you can they can even contact the CPFSA. Now, how it works is, once a child goes missing, we encourage parents or caregivers to report it right away. Many persons are in the habit of waiting 24 hours. But we say, the system is designed that you do not have to wait 24 hours. Once you cannot account for the location of your child, you can report it right away. And reporting is to the nearest police station. So even if persons come to the CPFSA to report it, we direct them, signpost them to the nearest police station to make that report. Because once the report is made there, the police will assign an investigating officer and so on to work with the family to see how, you know, what information they can garner to help them to locate the child. So that is the first step. Now, when we disseminate the alerts, a number of things happen. So, for example, our colleagues at PICA would have the child's name on a watch list. So it's not a stop list. It's a watch list just to see if the child is crossing. To see if the child is crossing at any of our...
1: Crossing the border?
0: The formal port of exit.
1: Right.
0: That's the one thing that happens. So they look out for the child. We also activate other services once the child is recovered. So before the child is recovered, sometimes, based on the information, we may need to launch actual recovery activities, such as search and rescue. Mm-hmm. So from time to time, you might see there's some alert cases where the police may organize with the family and the community to do an actual search in the area.
1: Right.
0: And when that is organized, the CPFSA will partner with the police to do the actual search. So we have officers who have been trained. And this officers, I mean social workers who have been trained by the Caribbean Search Center. In the past, we have actually trained volunteers, community volunteers, in how do you do an organized search in a designated geographical area to try to identify some kind of evidence, if not the child, right? So we may partner with the police to do.
1: Dr. Thompson? Don't tell me Dr. Thompson fell asleep, you know. I'm not hearing Dr. Thompson. I'm wondering if Dr. Thompson fell asleep. I doubt it, because he was very fluid with the information that we need to hear concerning the CPFSA involvement when it comes on to a missing child. Let's see if we can rejoin Dr. Thompson right here inside the Missing Link on Radio Jamaica 94 FM.
2: Ain't no sunshine when she's gone, and she's always gone too long. Anytime she goes away.
1: Dr. Thompson, you're back with me? Dr. Thompson?
3: I hear
1: Dr.
3: you.
1: Dr. Thompson, what happened? You fell asleep?
3: No, I don't think the call just got disconnected.
1: Yeah, I was saying to the listeners, based on how fluid you are with the information, I doubt you fell asleep so quickly, you know?
3: No.
1: Even though I know it's not your time of morning. But yes, we can pick up where you left off. As you were sharing some vital information as to how the CPFSA goes to work when it comes on to a missing child.
3: Right. So we do the search and rescue activities, as I was sharing with you.
1: Right, yeah, exactly. Mm-hmm.
3: And then the other line of response is the intervention. So while the child is missing, what we do from the CPFSA perspective, once we get information from the police, we try to make contact with the families.
1: Right.
3: We try to make contact with the families to determine, one, is there, what kind of support does the family need? Do they need perhaps grief counseling? Because you will appreciate that once

0: contact with the families to determine, one, is there, what kind of support does the family need? Do they need perhaps grief counseling? Because you'll appreciate that once a child goes missing, the family experiences some kind of grief, right?
1: Of course.
0: Out to some kind of risk of harm. And if so, are the other children in the household also exposed to that kind of harm? So we do that kind of assessment. Now, thankfully, the majority of children reported missing in Jamaica do return home. So once they return home, we also do an intervention to see, well, we try to find out why did the child go missing in the first place, and what do we need to do by way of intervention to reduce the likelihood of that child going missing again. And sometimes, you know, it's a case where the family requires other types of support. We try to provide that support. It could be a case where the child ran away because of a conflict. We try to address that issue. Or perhaps the child, there was a lack of supervision. It could be many things. So we try to address whatever that issue might have been. So we do that kind of intervention after the child has returned home.
1: Awesome. So there's prevention, there's intervention, and I like
0: recovery.
1: The fact that and recovery. I like the fact that you provide intervention, you provide that support for the family, because of course, you know, when one goes missing, then all kind of things start going through the mind, and you need that support, psychological support, emotional support. Sometimes, as you mentioned, there could be very other reasons, maybe financial support and also some spiritual support, where the church will come in and play that role. As it really, so you said child, what age are we looking at? What age group is considered as a child?
0: Right. So in Jamaica, by law, a child is any person under the age of 18. So
1: okay,
0: up until
1: okay.
0: the last day before the 18th birthday, right? That individual is a child, and requires a particular kind of support. So for example, we say that all children are to be supervised at all times. And you know, culturally in Jamaica, we take it for granted that once a child, you know, gets to 15, 16, then the child does not require
1: certain level of supervision.
0: Right. But the individual is still a child and requires
1: right.
0: some amount of supervision. Right.
1: Indeed. As you mentioned, and I'm happy to hear that most children who go missing in Jamaica, they tend to return home safely. But in the event of a recovered child, that the child is returned to the home, what happens if the home environment is deemed unsafe? What are some of the steps that you take to determine whether the child is safe to go back home, or the child might be a repeat offender in terms of go missing again?
0: Well, so the thing about it, if the child is what we call, for example, like the habitual runaway. So
1: right.
0: Yes, so we do have habitual runaways, children who frequently go missing, they voluntarily go missing. We try to address that issue. We try to find out why the child is going missing. And in some instances, it could be a behavioral issue. Now, bear in mind that a lot of behavioral issues have some other antecedents. It could be a case where the child has unresolved psycho-emotional issues and that need to be addressed. The child might require a therapeutic intervention. There might need to be some conflict management strategies or interventions in the home. So where that is needed, we provide it. And the only time we might need to take it beyond that is where the child's, if the child remains in the home, the child will be exposed to risk of harm, very clear. Now, you might appreciate that a child may go missing because they would have experienced abuse, and we have seen this. Where that is the case, and we do our assessment and determine that the child cannot stay in the home, we will then take that matter before the court and make an application for the care and protection of that child. What would happen in that case is that the child would come into the care of the state, even while the matter is before the court, allowing the court some time to make a decision regarding the long-term care of the child. So the court might decide that, okay, so the child can return home because the parents are receiving a particular kind of intervention, or maybe we can identify other family members who can provide care for the child while the parents are receiving other types of support. Or the child may just need to come into the care of the state fully, where the child is either in a child care facility or placed in foster care, because the family requires an intensive kind of support to build their capacity to better care for

0: So it all
1: Indeed,
0: depends on
1: indeed.
0: the yeah, depends on the needs of the family.
1: Right. And I guess each case comes with the comes with the own challenges and situations. Right. Now
0: For sure.
1: we are on where the schools are on summer break, so we know lots of kids, if not most of them, are at home. Other than some still being doing a vacation Bible school, VBS, that kind of stuff, and some are away with family overseas, or even vice versa, whether it be rural parts or the urban areas in Jamaica. What are some of the common reasons you hear why children are going missing in Jamaica? And talk to us about the summer holidays. I mean, is this a heightened season for missing children?
0: Interestingly enough, we don't. I don't have the trends in front of me right now, but just by memory, we don't usually see a spike in the number of children going missing during the summer period. We tend to see it around Christmas. We tend to see it around when you have like sporting events like champs and so on.
1: Okay.
0: We see those
1: Interesting.
0: reports, yes, and we
1: Okay.
0: see and sometimes we see a little spike during the Easter break as well,
1: Oh,
0: but
1: okay.
0: we yeah we the spike, I'm not recalling that we usually see a major summer spike. Now
1: All right. I guess
0: what
1: for
0: happens
1: Christmas and Easter, they just want to go get some bunnies and come back, and Christmas they want to go get some from Santa and come back in, eh?
0: perhaps, but what usually
1: Yes.
0: happens, so the children go to parties, right? They'll go to
1: Yes.
0: parties or they'll go to champs. And let's say they go out on a Friday evening, they may not return home. They may go off with friends and so on, and the parents cannot account for their location, so they report them missing,
1: Right.
0: right? So we see those kinds of trends over the years. Now, why do children go missing? What are some of the reasons? We see a lot, the majority of children who go missing do so voluntarily, so many of them run away. And many will tell you they didn't run away. They didn't run away for to go off forever. They may
1: Right,
0: decide
1: right.
0: to leave home for a period of time with the intention of returning home. Or some of them they leave home, but they delay going back to home because they are afraid of how the parents will respond to them.
1: Might respond and
0: But
1: react. Oh, okay.
0: but some of the other things that we see children leaving home because of experience of abuse, right? That's one major issue. We see children leaving home because of peer pressure. So the friends told them that there's something going on and I want you to come, or I want you to come to my house. And they know that the parents will not necessarily approve, so they don't tell the parents where they're going. And they leave the home and they go somewhere with their friends. And then of course, the parents are experiencing distress because they just don't know
1: Right.
0: where the children are. Some children believe that they're under too much restrictions at home, so they have a desire for freedom. This is something that we've seen from our interactions with children. They just wanted their freedom, so they decided to leave. But we have seen, I mentioned to you just now that we have seen cases of children who leave the home because they've experienced abuse. Now, this is significant. I don't have the figures in front of me, but we have seen quite a number of cases of children who leave the home because they experience abuse at home.
1: Of abuse. Okay,
0: But we
1: and
0: have
1: that's
0: seen,
1: understandable if you don't have the figures before you, but that's fine.
0: But we have seen cases of children who have been, let me say, lured. They've been groomed online, so they meet people on social media,
1: Right.
0: and very often they may leave the home and go somewhere else to meet up with the person they meet on social media. What am I talking about? Around the world, we talk about things like catfishing. We have seen some cases of catfishing in Jamaica, but
1: In Jamaica.
0: but what we've seen more than catfishing are children who are encouraged by people in their own age group that they meet online
1: Okay.
0: to meet up with them other places, right? So we see children leaving one parish, traveling to another parish to meet up with people that they would have met online, right? So they meet, like a
1: Okay.
0: girl meets a guy online. And I don't know if you know this, that children actually form relationships with people that they meet with online. So they've
1: Right, I
0: never met the
1: know.
0: person. Yeah, they've
1: Right, right.
0: never met them, but they meet them online and they form a relationship with them online. So you have a
1: Yeah,
0: boyfriend, yes, or you have a girlfriend, yes.
1: there's an online bond.
0: Yes. And then
1: Yes, yes.
0: they leave the home, they travel out of parish to meet up with that child or to spend time with

0: the other child. And we have seen
1: Right.
0: situations, Markland, where a child leaves a parish to go and meet up with their online boyfriend in another parish, and they end up engaging in sexual activities. And
1: Right.
0: unfortunately, that the female child gets pregnant, right?
1: Yes, we know the outcome of those, some of those stories. Yes, very unfortunate. Very unfortunate. Good. And so we're about to wrap things up, Dr. Warren, of course, director
0: Our
1: of
0: time is up
1: intake
0: already.
1: investigation. I know, eh? In director of intake investigations and court services division of the Child Protection Family Services Agency, CPFSA. What are your final message or word you would like to leave with parents, caregivers, guardians, and the wider public about their role in protecting Jamaica's children and supporting efforts to relocate them, to locate them rather, so we can reunite them with their family and with their loved ones?
0: It's important that parents and caregivers build strong relationships with their children. I think that's the most protective factor. Know your children. Your children should have a relationship with you that they can tell you anything. So you know their friends. If they want to go somewhere, they will tell you. Build those kinds of relationships, because we have seen situations of children who have been, they meet people online and so on, but they have been manipulated, and they go off. We see children end up working in nightclubs and bars and so on, and the parents don't know where they are because those children end up becoming exploited. So know who your children's friends are, so that if a child goes missing, you know who to call. You can call the friends, know the parents of the friends. If you need to use the technology like the Google Family Link or other types of technologies to track what the children are doing online. And children have their ways of getting around things, But
1: Oh,
0: build
1: yes.
0: that kind of relationship and show that kind of interest, so that if your child should go missing, you at least have some information that can help us in bringing that child back home in the shortest possible time.
1: Indeed. And of course, the easiest number to call to make a report is 119. And as you mentioned earlier on, that the first point of contact when it comes down to a missing child is not necessarily the CPFSA, but
0: It is
1: the
0: the police.
1: police. And then the police will take it from there.
0: Yes,
1: Sounds
0: that's
1: good.
0: correct.
1: Well, Dr. Warren Thompson, I want to say a big thanks for your time and for being so fluid and candid with the information that you provided earlier on, because I know that's vital information that family, parents, caregivers, guardians, and everybody, the widest public, can use as it relates to finding our missing children and reuniting them with their family. Dr. Warren Thompson, Director of Intake Investigations and Court Services Division over there, the Child Protection and Family Services Agency, CPFSA. I want to say a big thanks for your time, sir, and I will relieve you so you can catch up on your sleep this morning. Yeah?
0: Thank you so much. Thank you so much. All the
1: Our
0: best.
1: pleasure. Thank you, sir. It's our pleasure having you, and we look forward to speaking with you again as it relates to how the CPFSA is really actively involved in reuniting missing children with their families. Thank you, listeners. That's it this morning inside the Missing Link. Of course, you can join us again next week, Friday morning, for another interesting interview and, of course, information, vital information you can use when it comes on to relocating our missing children and reuniting them with their family. This is Diaspora Daybreak right here on Radio Jamaica 94 FM.

0: once again, we say thanks to Dr. Warren, Dr. Warren Thompson, over there at CPFSA. Anytime. Talking about the role of the CPFSA was when it comes on to missing persons, huh? Anytime. Or missing children, for that matter. It's almost that time, couple seconds away, because I see the lines going crazy. Y'all want to hear your special song right here inside Diaspora Daybreak. Stand by as we make the time, 2 o'clock in the morning.
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1: Let's do it. Good morning. Hello, good morning.
2: Morning.
1: Yes, song and what song you requesting this morning?
2: Make a request.
1: Go ahead, sir.
2: Buju Banton, Destiny.
1: Destiny by Buju Banton.
2: Buju Banton, Destiny.
1: Okay, so thank you for calling.
2: Okay.
1: All right. Moving right along. Good morning.
3: Morning, sir.
1: Uh-huh.
3: Morning, sir.
1: Morning.
3: Red, red wine, Neil Diamond.
1: Red, red wine.
3: Yes, Neil Diamond.
1: Neil Diamond. Thank you.
3: Okay, sir.
1: 94, good morning.
4: Good morning, Mr. Martin.
1: Morning.
4: My song is, I don't really remember the name, but he said, mine. There's only you in my life. The only thing that's right. Can I hear that song, please?
1: Okay.
4: My first love. Your every breath.
1: Who sings that one again? My first love, okay. I'll find it.
4: My first love.
1: All right, thank you. 94, good morning.
5: Yes, Mr. Markler, good morning, sir.
1: Yeah, morning.
5: I want to hear Rod Stewart, Maggie May.
1: Rod Stewart?
5: Yes, Maggie May.
1: Okay.
5: Respect, sir.
1: Good.
5: Up listening, yeah?
1: Thank you, sir.
5: Yes, and thanks for the program, Ready Missing Child, yeah?
1: Okay, no problem.
5: Enough information. Great,
1: sir. Good. 94, good morning. Hello?
6: Hello.
1: Morning.
6: Good morning.
1: Yes.
6: How are you thinking of 500 miles?
1: 500 miles?
6: From John B.Z.
1: Okay.
6: I'm a requested more than one time, but I never hear it.
1: Let's see if we can find it. All right, no problem.
6: All right.
1: Thank you. 94, good morning.
7: So, Michael, morning, sir.
1: Morning, uh-huh.
7: I'm Chronic, Miles, Jamaica.
1: Okay.
7: My Jamaica by Chronic.
1: No problem.
7: Yeah, Mike. Okay, so thanks much.
1: Good. 94, good morning.
8: Good morning again, my brother.
1: Morning.
8: Sad Movie by Sue Thompson.
1: Sad Movies?
8: Sad Movie by Sue Thompson.
1: Okay, no problem. Thank you.
8: All right.
1: 94, good morning.
9: Hello, morning.
1: Morning, yeah.
9: Elizabeth Serenade by Baron Lee and the Dragonaires.
1: Elizabeth Serenade?
9: Elizabeth Serenade by Baron Lee and the Dragonaires.
1: Okay. Thank you.

0: Thank you. 9 to 4, good morning.
1: Good morning.
0: Yes.
1: We not just a come by Everton Blender.
0: Me not just a come?
1: By Everton Blender.
0: Okay. Thank you, sir. Good morning.
2: Morning, action. Yes. Morning, John Holt. Have you ever been in love?
0: Have you ever been in love by John Holt?
2: Yes, sir.
0: Okay, no problem. Thank you.
2: Blessed morning.
0: Yep. Good morning.
3: Good morning, Marklin.
0: Good morning, Andre.
3: No one in the world by Anita Baker.
0: No one in the world.
3: Anita Baker.
0: Okay, no problem. Thank you.
3: Thanks, Max. Have a good one.
0: You too. Good morning.
4: Morning. Freddie Jackson. Your air, your perfume bring back memory. Freddie Jackson, please. Thank you very much, sir.
0: Freddie Jackson.
4: Yeah, actually last night. I didn't play it last night.
0: Are you sure?
4: Yeah.
0: Are you fell asleep?
4: All right. Freddie Jackson, your hair, your perfume bring back memory.
0: All right, not a problem.
4: Thank you very much.
0: Good stuff. Good morning.
5: Morning?
0: Yes.
5: Principal stuff, wash.
0: Wash.
5: Principal stuff.
0: Okay, thank you. And I think this one's going to be my last one. Good morning. Yes.
6: Morning, Markland.
0: Morning.
6: Hi.
0: Yes, turn the radio off. Listen to it on the phone. Yes.
6: Yes, can I hear Sweetie by John Holt?
0: Sweetie by John Holt?
6: Yes, it's a conversation.
0: Okay, no problem. Thank you. Yeah. And that's about it for this morning on the phone lines. Okay, and so we'll be playing these songs, and then later on we take the rest from the WhatsApp line. So all you got to do is try and get your song in as early as possible, and we kick things off with Buju Banton's Destiny.
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0: The question is, who's zooming who? 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
1: Will remember my name.
0: Ms. Aretha Franklin.
1: I'm the one who beats you at your game.

0: 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Making the time at 3:30 in the morning. You've heard your songs, right? You've heard your song, don't it? What you haven't heard, we'll play it next week for you. That's all right. But you can recall when I mentioned that there's water restriction effective next week, Monday, August 17th. And when I mentioned it, the fine was what, $1,000? Or 30 days behind bars? And I was saying for $1,000, I won't allow my lawn to go brown. No, sir. I'll go and water it. Seems as if Minister Matthew Samuda, the water minister, seems as if he was listening. It seems as if Minister Matthew Samuda, who is in charge of water, the water boss, seems as if he was listening to the program, or someone listened to it and told him what I said. And as a result of that, here's what happened.
1: So ultimately, the fines that I will recommend the cabinet for its consideration will be in the similar range of what we would have done with NRCA for individuals and businesses, which moves it from $1,000 to up to $1.5 million at the discretion of a judge. Meaning if someone is watering their garden, that wouldn't be the same sort of offense as someone filling a swimming pool at this stage, right? And you'd leave that to the discretion of the judge as to whether $1,000 remains or, you know, it is so egregious that it warrants going up to that upper peak.
0: You heard that? From $1,000 up to $1.5 million. Because as I said, for $1,000, I will not allow my lawn to go brown. But here is Minister Matthew Samuda proposing that he's going to take to cabinet the recommendation that the fines move from $1,000 to $1.5 million. So listeners, I'm going to take credit. I am going to take credit for it. It's me cause that. And me cause it. Anything, sir? Is who caused it? After careful consideration, I realized that, boy, that $1,000 makes no sense whatsoever. None whatsoever. So it's now up to 1.5. He's going to make that recommendation. And then, no, my lawn will go from brown, from green to brown, from brown to black. Yep, because I don't have that. That's more than water bill. And I'm not going behind bars either for watering lawn. All right, listeners, I know some of you want to get things off your chest. Yes, yes, yes, yes, yes. You have a few things to say, so feel free. Before we go into our devotion at 4 o'clock, feel free to give me a call at 926-2178, 926-7615, 926-8631 right here on Radio Jamaica 94 FM. There are those who love to hear the music, and then there are those who just want to have conversations, meaningful conversations.

conversation. So ain't nothing wrong with that. Give me a call and let's talk. All right? In the meantime, just one more time, baby.

0: Good morning.
1: Hello, Glenn.
0: Uh-huh.
1: Morning.
0: Morning.
1: Thank you very much for the song.
0: All right.
1: Because I was crying when I hear it, you know.
0: Why were you crying now? Tell me.
1: I cry because I love the song.
0: I hear you.
1: Endless love, I never hear it.
0: Okay.
1: So we started to cry, but we had to put somebody else request it, but we said, thank you very much.
0: You're most welcome.
1: Yes, ma'am. I'm lonely, I'm a baby, I know, you know.
0: So you're lonely?
1: Yes, ma'am, I'm lonely, I'm a blind woman, you
0: know. Oh, okay. So
1: let me hear it.
0: Oh, keep your company,
1: man,
0: eh?
1: Fill me up, man.
0: I hear you.
1: Man, remember
0: so, sounds good. So you're living off precious memories now?
1: I don't hear you.
0: You're living off precious memories now.
1: Oh, you know it, man.
0: I hear you.
1: Memories only like people do.
0: That is so true.
1: Yes.
0: All right, thank you. I appreciate the call.
1: Yes, sir. Thank you too, sir.
0: Oh, you're most welcome.
1: Okay.
0: Good. So my coming is not in vain because, hey, those who are lonely and in bed, they're able to listen and enjoy. All right. Good morning to you. Hello.
2: Morning.
0: Good morning.
2: I would just love to say happy wedding anniversary. Uh-huh. My sister celebrate today, 26th year.
0: Wow, awesome.
2: Mary Hibbert Foster,
0: mm-hmm,
2: and Andrew Foster.
0: That is good.
2: And also to my niece, Simone, celebrating her birthday today as well. That's my sister's daughter, the same sister.
0: All right, that would be your niece?
2: Yes, I said my niece.
0: Okay.
2: Celebrate her birthday today.
0: So your sister is celebrating her 26th anniversary and your niece celebrating her birthday.
2: 30.
0: All right. Sounds good.
2: And that's the sister's daughter.
0: Okay.

0: morning. Good morning.
1: Fortis Forever.
0: Fortis Forever?
1: Yeah.
0: All right.
1: I thoroughly enjoyed the program yesterday.
0: Mm-hmm.
1: And the information you gave, like the Nisbury and the...
0: Oh, yes.
1: The trees and the birds and things like that.
0: Mm-hmm.
1: And the people requested songs, they chose a very good song yesterday.
0: Yeah, yeah, sometimes the songs that they choose are very nice songs. Yeah, that's true.
1: Until I enjoyed it thoroughly yesterday and give thanks for your program.
0: Appreciate your call. So where are you calling from?
1: Kingston.
0: All right.
1: Digani.
0: Okay, thank you. All right. 926-2178. 926-8631. 926-7615. Feel free to call. Good morning.
2: Good morning.
0: Yes.
2: Right out your storm.
0: We don't take requests, no man. We want you to talk about something else, no man.
2: Oh, all right.
0: All right, bossy. Thank you.

And of course, seeing coming out of Alabama, we see where a man was put to death at 6:15 last evening. A Georgia man was executed in Alabama Thursday for raping and killing a child in 2021. Jeremy Williams pleaded guilty to raping and murdering 5-year-old K-Marie Holland. Williams, 42, raped and strangled Holland after offering her mother $2,500 for the child to perform a sex act. Prosecutors said, adding he filmed this, his attack. He was put to death at 6:15 last evening. Now, I have no problem with that type of a punishment when you're going to mess around a child. I have no problem with that kind of outcome. No, sir. You know, and it's about time we start sending a serious signal to child molesters and pedophiles and all those people who would want to hurt children.

children, and of course the most vulnerable in our communities. So that was the first execution over there in Alabama. He was put

0: My name is Ava Daly, and today's my
1: birthday. Ava Daly?
0: Yeah.
1: All right. Today's happy birthday, Ava.
0: Yeah, happy birthday to me. I just woke up and just to make a request.
1: Okay. And where are you calling from?
0: St. Elizabeth, right? Yes.
1: In St. Elizabeth. All right. Happy birthday to you. What are your plans for your birthday celebration?
0: I'm going to the barber.
1: The barber?
0: Yes.
1: Yeah. You're going to get the hairstyle like mine?
0: Yeah.
1: Mm-hmm. All right. How long you been going to the barber now?
0: Years without fear.
1: Wow. I see. Well, enjoy your trip to the barber. And after the barber, what else? Any other plan?
0: And then come back home.
1: Mm-hmm. Your friends might take you out, man.
0: Uh-uh.
1: You're not going out with your friends?
0: No.
1: All right.
0: I'm a visually impaired.
1: Okay. But that does say you can still go out and have fun, man.
0: No, I'm not that type of person. I just like to stay.
1: Mm-hmm. Home. You're just going to stay home and relax?
0: Yeah.
1: No cake, no wine?
0: By myself for lunch at the Cobo.
1: Oh, you're going by yourself for lunch?
0: Yeah.
1: All right, well, enjoy it, yeah?
0: Yes, sir.
1: Have a drink on me. I want to come and pay the bill. All right?
0: Thank you.
1: You're most welcome.
0: All right,
1: 94, good morning.
2: Morning.
1: Yes.
2: Morning, Uncle.
1: Morning.
2: Enjoy myself for Grand Gala.
1: You enjoyed Grand Gala?
2: Yeah.
1: Mm-hmm.
2: I watch you go on, you know?
1: You watch me go on?
2: Yeah, man.
1: I see.
2: When me I say nothing about them pedophile and them child abuser, the boy, I mean, like the one they, man, the one they get in doom.
1: Mm-hmm.
2: Them fi go on, man, they no good. Me suffer in the hands of them in a 2012, you know, man.
1: Wow, sorry to hear that.
2: Yeah, man, like a 14-year-old daughter.
1: Mm-mm.
2: Yes, man, 50-year-old old man, neighbor to in the Markland.
1: Mm-hmm.
2: I go and like them are your good neighbor, you know.
1: Yes.
2: Wake up a morning time, morning, my neighbor.
1: Mm-hmm.
2: And I operate like them, you know.
1: Right, wow.
2: And
1: sorry to hear.
2: My little daughter drop out of school. She never drop out, you know. What them call it, the suspension thing.
1: Uh huh, right.
2: And they home, and they tell us that they say. And that time now, you have the people, them will go with him in the district, you know. Them blame the pitney, you know.
1: Mm hmm.
2: At 50, had your old man, plan, and if me pitney even come at your yard, good God, you know, should I be a father to me pitney?
1: Of course.
2: At 14-year-old pitney, you make your name call for 14-year-old pitney.
1: Of course. Wow, that's so
2: him
1: sad.
2: And his wife, planning man. Oh, mm-mm. Mr. Markland, sometimes some people are going to choose on pitney, you see.
1: So what happened to them at the end of the day?
2: Mr. Markland, when me got caught, you know, Mr. Soka take over and...
1: Mm-hmm.
2: It can like then whatever trying to any poor little pitney got caught, the little pitney afraid for got caught.
1: Mm-hmm.
2: Then me a try fi, you know?
1: Yes.
2: The pitney no have no power caught. If I then go on with them thing to, you know.
1: Mm-hmm.
2: And you know, so that thing, it never work out, sir.
1: Wow.
2: For the child had us to go live with the father. At that time, I wasn't living in Spanish Town like I'm here now.
1: Okay.
2: So she was in Spanish Town, and that time I put Mara the case in there.
1: Mm-hmm.
2: And it never worked out, master.
1: Sorry
2: to
1: hear.
2: And I just accept my granddaughter.
1: Mm-hmm. Wow.
2: She's a teenager now, for she's 14 now.
1: Yeah.
2: But that's for life.
1: I do empathize with you, and you see, what we say, I think, is it's a karma. Karma is sure, you know. Karma is sure. As slow as we might think it is, karma is sure, and I'm very sorry. Very sorry to hear that, because
2: hot, you know, Markland, hot, you know, for that kind of people in the district. Hey, look, I sang, so I got over here, man. My soul is back and on.
1: Yeah.
2: Yo, you look, Miss Curdle, for me as
1: usual. All right, will do.
2: Yeah, man.
1: All right, thank you.
2: Yeah, man. Good.
1: All righty. Yes, 926-2178-926-7615 are the numbers to call if you want to have a conversation this morning. Good morning. Yes.
3: Good morning, Action.
1: Morning.
3: Action. Good morning.
1: Good morning, how are you?
3: Not too bad.
1: Good. Your son.

0: Chirpy. Where you calling from?
1: Spanish Town.
0: Spanish Town. We're in Spanish Town.
1: Kitchen Town.
0: Oh, you're in Kitchen Town. Good.
1: I mean, you call about a door. Remember time?
0: Yes.
1: I don't get back to you.
0: No, it's not that I don't get back to you now. I know my producer was on to about two or three individuals, but we are still waiting. Okay. So it's not that we're not on it. But there are individuals who are committed to doing certain things, and they're yet to come through on our end. But I will follow up with her later on today and here and see if there's anything happening.
1: Because I need it, it just doesn't have it, you know?
0: Yeah, man, I know.
1: I need it bad.
0: As I said, when we went the morning you called, we got some initial calls and text messages, and we did some follow-up, but I think we're yet to get anything concrete, and that is the reason we haven't come across to you as yet.
1: Because I need it so bad, badly.
0: Well, as I said, now that you call again, I'm going to add some metal to the pedal. Some metal to the pedal and see how fast we can get things moving, yeah?
1: Okay.
0: All right, just hang tight and all is not lost, yeah?
1: Okay, and ask her to pray for me because I'm so lonely.
0: Okay, not a problem.
1: So ask her to pray for me. I'm so very lonely.
0: Yeah, I know. It seems as if there are lots of lonely people this time of the morning, eh? But not to worry.
1: Ask her to pray for me that God can send me a nice husband.
0: Yeah?
1: A nice husband, eh? Yes, that's the prayer that God can send me.
0: And when you get the nice husband, you must take care of him because too many women ask for a nice one. When they get the nice one, they abuse the man.
1: Oh, say it again.
0: And vice versa. You have lots of men pray for a good woman. When you get a good one, them abuse it. But it goes both ways, and you'll be surprised to know that a lot of women are abusing men, you know, mentally, maybe not physically. But mentally, psychologically, emotionally, yeah, man.
1: Both sides,
0: yeah, man. That's true. All righty.
1: Say a prayer for me.
0: Will do.
1: And thanking God bless you.
0: Bless you too. All righty, 94. Good morning.
2: My name.
0: Yes.
2: I'm one of the lonely ones.
0: Joan.
2: Yes.
0: Oh, yeah, man. You're lonely. Hi. Never know. Say you're lonely, Joan.
2: You're lonely. Man, I'm in the other half.
0: Oh,
2: after so.
0: Hold on. What do you mean? You have that half?
2: Remember saying sick?
0: Yeah. Oh, so you mean? Then you still have a man. You're frightening me a while ago, man.
2: In the women, they do the girls.
0: In a matter, you still have him. You're frightening me a while ago, you know. You're frightening me, man. No, man. You see, even though he's not where he used to be in terms of being by your side. He's still here, so you know. You can still talk to him. You can still see him when it's convenient. Yes.
2: Wednesday night was video call him.
0: You see, now.
2: Patrick, not me especially. Patrick, because remember, him not really know what's going on in career.
0: Right.
2: Him not know what's going on. The way that him see them take him out of the house.
0: Right.
2: Maybe my thing something. So
0: right.
2: Video call him and. Patrick waved to him, so you see that he's still alive.
0: Right. Yes, man. That's what I'm saying, you know.
2: You see the girls, so he know that he's where they are.
0: Right. Me say my heart leap a while ago.
2: Yes.
0: Nothing beats prayer, you know?
2: Yeah. Oh, gosh,
0: and,
2: man.
0: And prayer bring him.
2: Bring him back to where he is now.
0: Pull through. Yeah, man.
2: Won't be out 100%.
0: But as long as he's still here with you,
2: yes.
0: That's good. And that is what we have to appreciate, you know. We appreciate life more than anything else, you know.
2: And you never know when you have a good thing to when you lose it
0: Yes, that is so true. Because I know, say you're right, and your left foot, your right foot.
2: Can you imagine me two hands?
0: Yes, man, me know.
2: I work as four now.
0: Yes, yeah. I understand.
2: Yeah,
0: I really

0: Really
1: Look at
0: understand.
1: Didi Glory, you know?
0: Oh yes, oh yes, oh yes. Hang in there, man. Don't give
1: Yes.
0: up, you know?
1: All right.
0: All right, blessings, John.
1: Yes.
0: All right. 94, good morning.
2: Morning, Sir Markland.
0: Yes.
2: Yes, sir. That's lovely little from Kitten Town. I'd like to leave her number with her, please, and thanks.
0: How many women know number you're going? You're going to take. No, no, me go stop me. Me go stop any you're tracking. How much woman number you go take, sir?
2: No, she didn't give her.
0: But how much woman number you going to take, sir?
2: No, only she.
0: No, you take others number already and get your number already.
2: Oh no. But this one is closer to me.
0: Oh, okay.
2: Me
0: not give you your number though.
2: Eh?
0: Your cross is not giving
2: me. You can go on
0: because every woman voice you hear, you call on one number. Good morning. Morning.
3: Hello.
0: Morning.
3: Hello, morning.
0: Morning, Miss Norway.
3: It's not morning.
0: It's morning. I don't know which part you're doing, but it's morning for me.
3: Okay.
0: How you do?
3: I'm morning for me, too.
0: Yes.
3: How are you doing?
0: I am good. And you?
3: I'm good, too, but I'm listening.
0: You're listening?
3: I'm listening, even though I'm in the car, I'm listening.
0: That is good.
3: Even though I'm in the car, I'm listening. But I feel a little sad and lonely.
0: You're lonely, too? What going on this morning?
3: See, I walk on to Jamaica.
0: Mm-hmm.
3: You think me happy to see people gone, no have nothing to go, oh Lord have mercy.
0: Yeah, it's a very tragic and sad situation.
3: And me, you know, me not, you know, me not call me Alice.
0: Mm-hmm, that is nice.
3: It's so sad.
0: Yeah.
3: It's so sad, me back. You know, so me not sleep last night.
0: Mm-hmm.
3: You know, you have to tell you something, I'm not tell nobody.
0: Tell me.
3: My family in Jamaica.
0: Mm-hmm.
3: And then I come back tomorrow. My family in Turkey. My family in England. And my children, then I talk about, you know.
0: Mm-hmm.
3: And I say, people, I go to all the kind of same thing here. And me day, I go to all the kind of same thing here.
0: It is a sad situation, but don't take it on too much. As I said, you know, yes, they are on someone's property, but at the end of the day, even if they had given them a little time to say, okay, take out on the TV, take out on the bed, take out on the fridge, take out everything, because we're going to demolish the structures, but to take down everything, that is just unacceptable. As I said, they're on somebody's land illegally, because we're not endorsing or supporting any form of squatting or capturing of people's place. But at the end of the day, they could have given them some time, regardless of how many years they have been to court and all that. They could have given them some time this week to say, okay, evacuate, take out your belongings, because you're coming to demolish your structures. But then to going on them at 3 o'clock in the morning like a thief in the night, like Nicodemus, it's just crazy.
3: But anyway, I'm going to say one thing before I go.
0: Mm-hmm.
3: This town like Gaza, when you check out your everybody, this town like you going to check out. Anyway, I don't want to talk no more about that.
0: All right. Remember, you owe me a cruise, you know.
3: You know what you
0: don't
3: cruise that you
0: owe me. And me owe you? Me think say you owe me. You say you're a camera upon cruise.
3: You know say me go pass so much cruise, then say we not go because you go sink.
0: Lord have mercy.
3: I'm not stop go.
0: Don't stop
3: me
0: here.
3: I love you, my sweet. Me want to tell you what somebody when me know.
0: Mm-hmm.
3: You're your sister, right?
0: Yes, the Salvationist.
3: I'm a good friend, you know.
0: Really?
3: Oh, you mean?
0: That's nice.
3: Sister, right, I'm a good friend. I meet her one time. I don't know where I meet her.
0: No?
3: Dear Pastor, sure.
0: Okay.
3: Me used to go, dear Pastor, and I one person I miss in my life, you know.
0: Mm.
3: I always wish to meet this person and I never meet him.
1: Okay.
3: Durbin Malcolm.
1: Oh, Durbin, okay.
3: I'm going to meet you, no, me. I'm going to meet.
1: Yes, man, one day.
3: One day.
1: There you go.
3: Love you, my darling.
1: Love you too. Thanks for calling. All right. Good morning.
4: Oh, Mr. Markland.
1: Yes, Sir Bent.
4: You remember when the man mentioned, the man attacking, the man we end up earlier on, when he mentioned about the man we drive around?
1: No, it's not you I'm talking.
4: And about me, he said, well,
1: No, and it's not you. I know who he's talking, it's not you.
4: Oh, I think it was me when he meant, when I hear
1: no,
4: him.
1: No, no, because you're not calling and say you drive around. It's not you. I know who he's talking.
4: Okay. Mm-hmm. Okay, you know who matters.
1: Yeah, man.
4: Oh, all right. Anyway, all right. Know that on. You hear me?
1: Uh-huh.
4: Know that on, because Africa, it was me. Well, me, I send a message to Mr. Blackie from Liku Ochi Seafood Restaurant to donate towards the people.
1: No. You can't do that. You can't tell who to donate. You'd have to leave. Sir Ben.
4: No, listen to me now.
1: Sir Ben, listen. Sir Ben, listen to me.
4: Yes.
1: You cannot put people out there like that to tell them what to do when it comes on to crisis, because you don't know the situation. As much as they might think that they can, you have to allow people to do whatever they can within their own time and their rights, yeah?
4: No, I can't contribute towards the people. That's why
1: you can say Brian Bent, is contributing, but you can't call out another person to tell them to contribute.
4: Well, on my behalf.
1: No. Right. And you can't tell somebody to contribute on your behalf too, because you don't know if they can. And as I'm saying, you can't call out somebody to tell them to do something because you don't know if they can do it. You do what you can and leave another man to do what he can. All right? Good stuff. We're going to be, it's almost time to have that devotion. So, yes, this is sometime we can't make a deeper call because sometimes when I call, I'm going, call kind of bang around. And put other people in a problem. That's about it. It's almost time to have devotion, listeners. But you see, the squatting problem in Jamaica, it's a big problem. It's a big problem. It is said that roughly 20-35% of the population lives in informal settlements. Yes, that's a better way of putting it. Requires and of course this kind of situation in Jamaica requires dual approach, combining proactive private land ownership vigilance with systematic government intervention, because right now there's a thing called adverse possession, which allows a person to claim legal title after 12 years of open exclusive occupation on private land and 60 years on government land. And I remember when we were on when we had Power 106, and when I was the host of the program Both Sides of the Story, we had Miss Gloria Brown from the land agency with the land show, and they would call. She's a land lawyer, and she would call and give us all pertinent information when it comes on to land ownership. And this adverse possession was a big topic. And yes, after 12 years, once you're occupying the land, you're farming it, you're doing everything, you can claim a possession of the land. And she said it is more than just paying the land taxes, because people thought that once you're paying the land tax and you're on the property for 12 years or more, it automatically yours. No. But you see, private land owners, you're also to be blamed, you know. Private land owners are also to be blamed. You need to regularly inspect your vacant land or hire a trusted caretaker to monitor the property for any unauthorized activity. And you see, a lot of times, even in Jamaica, a lot of times things happen, but we allow it to run for too long before we step in. We see one person set up a little tattoo on the piece of property, we don't say nothing. Such a like in time. Then two, then three, and before you know it, It's a whole community by itself. Now, when you move in years later to demolish the structures, then you're going to have problems. So, landowners, you have a responsibility to secure your property, right? And make sure you put up signs, no trespassing. Even if you're not using the land right now, you have a responsibility to protect your property. Fence it round, and don't leave it to run into a forest. Bush it, trim, cut the grass, cut down the trees, everything, and keep it clean, because at the same time it can be a sore eye to the neighbors. So there's a whole lot, and we might need to have further conversation. I might need to bring on Ms. Brown one morning next week and have conversation about this whole thing when it comes on to adverse possession of property and how things could have been dealt with otherwise when it comes on to those over there in Cooper's Pen, Trelawney. If you know the structures and other things going up on your property, you need to take immediate action. Don't wait until the people have put up three-story concrete structure on the property, then you go in with bulldozer at 3 o'clock in the morning and take them down. Because as much as it's your property, there is also a right way of doing things. And I care zero what I want to say, because the shoe's not up on phone or foot, and I can't say anything I want to say. Yes, I agree, it's not their land. They have no right in the first place to take possession of the property. But if the property was fenced, if it was secured in the first place, they wouldn't have access to the property, one. And number two, I am simply saying, yes, it's your property, you want to take control of the property, fine. However, you take them to court, you've won and everything, you give them notice, you could have at least said to them Monday, Sunday, last week, hear what? You have 7 days to vacate the property, because we are coming in Tuesday, whatever time, with bulldozer, and we're going to take the structures down. Give them some time to take out them fridge, them TV, their appliances, their clothes, and everything, because they've worked hard enough to rebuild their structure, to acquire all these things, and then to wake up in a rubble and realize about all them little life savings, all that they have done, all that they have worked for, just gone in the twinkling of an eye. It is a sad state of affairs, and that is all I am saying. That's all I'm saying. I'm not encouraging squatting. I'm not encouraging people to capture anybody's property, but I'm just saying you could have given them some time to just take out their stuff, carry them, go somewhere else, go put them, and you take down the property, take down the structures. But to take down everything, leaving them with nothing to start, nothing to move on, then to me that is just inhumane and inconsiderate. And then, of course, you take out the man and go to the community, because you don't want a banger and you don't want him attack you when you're doing what you're doing. So, yeah, man. So, no, you can understand why they're gonna file a class suit, and we see how the dust will settle at the end of all of that. It is 4:05 right here on Diaspora Daybreak, and it's time for us to have our morning devotion.
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0: Oh, yes, your help. Your help comes from the Lord. Look not to man, because man will always fail you. And as we wrap things up this Friday morning, stepping into the weekend, just so you know, you're not forgotten. And your story does not end in the ruins over there in Cooper's Pen, Trelawney. That's not the end of your story. As we close this edition of Diaspora Daybreak, remember that a distance cannot diminish your resilience, and temporary displacement cannot erase your divine destiny. Though the land beneath you may have shifted and the walls around you may have fallen, the foundation of God's love for you remains unshakable. So this morning, all you got to do is rise up with hope, rise with faith, rise with endurance, knowing that the global community stands with you and a grander restoration is already on the way. And not just for those in Cooper's Pen, Trelawney, you know, but all of us at times, we do have our foundation. We do have the walls of the foundation shaken. We do find ourselves in ruins and rubble. But your foundation is anchored on the Lord. Oh yes, oh yes, oh yes. Just so you know, your value is not tied to brick and mortar. No, no. Your value,
1: you have trouble,
0: and your hope and your existence is not tied to brick and mortar. A broken structure cannot break your spirit or the purpose God has placed inside of you. Yes, you will mourn the loss, but look towards the rebuilding process. The Lord is able.
1: Don't cry.
0: Weeping may endure for a night, but joy cometh in the morning.
1: Don't worry. Don't.
0: It is entirely.

0: natural to grieve. Ooh, what we have lost. And sometimes you have lost property, you have lost possession, you have lost money, you have lost a wife, you have lost a husband, you have lost children, you have lost a job, you have lost a contract. Oh, but do not let the dust blind you to the future God is preparing for you. No, sir.
1: Need to cry.
0: Oh, just before the break of dawn. It is so dark a time. Destitution is oft in the valley, right before a massive mountaintop deliverance. So this morning. Oh, the Lord is nigh unto them that are of a broken heart, and saveth such as be of a contrite spirit.
1: When you have heartaches, you wonder why.
0: They that sow in tears shall weep to reap in joy.
1: But just remember,
0: if you're going through a separation right now,
1: remember,
0: going through a divorce,
1: standing by,
0: or you're fighting over kids, fighting over property,
1: when
0: not to worry, not to worry.
1: You have trouble.
0: The Lord is standing by.
1: Don't cry.
0: And if you cry,
1: don't worry.
0: If you gotta cry,
1: don't ever be
0: part of life, part of life.
1: I want you to know, you don't
0: go ahead and shed some tears.
1: Sometime when you're burning,
0: knowing that God is standing by this morning.

0: the most valuable possession to have. Standing by. The most important thing to have when is life. Don't cry. House will come.
1: No, no.
0: House will go. Car and cars will come. Car and cars will go. Wife will come. Wife will go. Husband will come. Husband will go. Children will come. And they will go too. But when you have life, tell me now.
2: There's no need to cry. Thank you, Lord.
0: The greatest possession of life is life. When you lose it, you've lost it all. Doesn't matter how much money you had in the bank that you've lost. That's all right. Doesn't matter how many times you've loved and you've lost. That's all right too. When you lose life, that's when you've lost everything.
2: You have heartaches. You wonder why.
0: Just in case you didn't know, now you know.

I said. Should I repeat it? I know it would. Said it would. When you have life, you still have everything. With life come a new wife. With life come a new husband. With life come a new job. With life come new kids. With life come a new job, new contract, new money, a new house, a new car. Without life, you can have nothing. So it doesn't matter the job you've lost, the love you've lost. Once you have life, you can get back up again. We all fall down, you know. Some chip up, some broke up, some mash up. But guess what? We get back up again. Come on now.

Bible says in Proverbs 24:18, a just man falleth 7 times, but rises back up again. Now, what makes him just? We in the church would call him wicked. If he falls 7 times, 1 time we can understand, twice maybe, but 7 times. Well, what makes him just from the Bible standpoint is that he has enough sense to realize that he can get back up. And not only just get back up, but get back in line. No matter where you've fallen from, no matter what you've done, no matter how many times you've done it, it's not too late. He is so much in love with you that his mercy endures. His mercy is everlasting. It's not too late. No matter what you've done, no matter where you've been, God is still faithful and he's still just, even when we're unfaithful and when we're not just. He's so faithful and just to forgive you of every single solitary sin. No matter how many promises you've made and broken, no matter how

put me back in line. I love you, teach me how to walk right. Break every habit, loose me from every addiction. Come into my life and my heart and live in me and through me. I give you my life for the rest of my life. And just that quickly, you're forgiven. Just that quickly, you're healed. He's your God and you're his child. No, no condemnation. No condemnation. Don't remember the past sins because he's forgotten. Isaiah 43:25 says, I, even I, am he that blots out your transgressions. And for mine own sake, I will not remember your sins. If he's forgotten them, then you forgive and forget too. You're healed, you're saved, you're whole. In Jesus, come on, Pastor Wiley.

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1: So as we get back up again, we say, Heavenly Father, we come to you right now, lifting up every heart that is aching. Every family that has watched their physical shelter vanish, and every soul feeling completely destitute. Lord, you are our ultimate shelter and an ever-present help in times of trouble. We ask that you comfort them in the midst of their trouble and the rubble. Give us the supernatural strength to look past the ashes and see the beauty you are about to bring forth. Provide for us immediate physical needs. Provide the food, the clothing, the safe lodging. Rebuild your lives better, stronger, and more prosperous than before. Let your peace, which passes all understanding, human understanding, guard our hearts and our minds. We declare restoration. We declare healing. And we declare divine favor over our lives. Protect her going out and her coming in, or down sitting in her uprising. We come against incidents and accidents. We come against every weapon that is formed against us, because we know they shall not prosper. And we thank you for taking us this far. And we know for sure you'll take us even further. In the name of Jesus. And we all say, and we all say, whatsoever things are true, whatsoever things are pure, things that are just, things that are lovely, things that are right, things that are honest, if there be any virtue, if there be any praise, think on these things, knowing that you can't give up now. This is not the way your story gonna be gonna end. No, there's a better chapter, huh?
2: And I feel a hole.
1: We're not closing the book as yet. The best chapter is about to be written. I said the best chapter of your life is about to be written. Keep that book open. Have a great weekend.

0: believe he brought me this far to leave me. No, sir, it is 4:30 in the morning. It is now time to go back to the B-I-B-L-E, courtesy of Back to the Bible.
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2: I'm Nigel Wilkinson, and welcome to this edition of Back to the Bible with Bible teacher Dr. John Neufeld. Well, today we end week two of our four-week series, Amazing Promises to Dysfunctional People, with a message titled, The Lord Disciplines the One He Loves. So, let's turn in our Bibles to Genesis chapter 29, verses 1 through to 30, as we join Dr. Neufeld.
3: Pastor Guy Maddox tells the story of a young woman in his congregation who wrote him from graduate school. She reported that her studies were doing fine, and then she added that she had begun a rigorous program to lose weight. Indeed, she was determined to lose 78 pounds. And then she added that she had already lost 16 pounds and then added a Bible reference. It was John 6, verse 9. So Pastor Maddox looked up the reference and he had to smile. It said, but what are they among so many? You know, the thing about discipline is that it requires a long period of time. You never accomplish the goals of discipline in a few days or even months. Discipline is about life change, life transformation. And because it's about life, real discipline does take a lifetime. Let me read to you a very important passage from the book of Hebrews about discipline. In fact, the book of Hebrews quotes the book of Proverbs and then adds its own comments from Hebrews 12, 5 to 8. My son, do not regard lightly the discipline of the Lord, nor be weary when reproved by him. For the Lord disciplines the one he loves and chastises every son whom he receives. It is for discipline that you have to endure, that is, endure hardship. God is treating you as sons. For what son is there whom his father does not discipline? And if you are left without discipline, in which all, that is, all God's children have participated, then you are illegitimate children and not sons. You know, as surprising and even alarming as this passage might seem, Hebrews clearly teaches that God deliberately brings hardship and even suffering into our lives. You know, the writer of Hebrews speaks of pain in order to discipline us, and that he does this because he loves us as his sons and daughters. It's very important to understand the difference between discipline and punishment. Punishment deals with justice. To punish means to satisfy the demands of justice. And so does God punish Christians for their sin? Well, no, he does not. All Christians believe and know that Christ was punished for us on his cross. But to discipline, that's another word. It comes from the root word to disciple, and it means to correct

to shape, to change, to transform. And God's interested in shaping believers into the image of Christ. This is a part of sanctification. It's the work of perfecting us in our holiness. And so for us to be disciplined is evidence of God's great love for us, we who are His elect. Now with that in mind, let's read our text. So I'm beginning to read from Genesis 29 verses 1 to 12. It says, "Then Jacob went on his journey and came to the land of the people of the east. And as he looked, he saw a well in the field, and behold, three flocks of sheep lying beside it, for out of that well the flocks were watered. The stone on the well's mouth was large, and when all the flocks were gathered there, the shepherds would roll the stone from the mouth of the well and water the sheep, and put the stone back in its place over the mouth of the well. Jacob said to them, 'My brothers, where do you come from?' And they said, 'We are from Haran.' And he said to them, 'Do you know Laban, the son of Nahor?' And they said, 'We know him.' And he said to them, 'Is it well with him?' And they said, 'It is well, and see, Rachel his daughter is coming with the sheep.' And he said, 'Behold, it is still high day. It is not time for the livestock to be gathered together. Water the sheep and go pasture them.' And they said, 'We cannot until all the flocks are gathered together and the stone is rolled from the mouth of the well, then we water the sheep.' While he was still speaking with them, Rachel came with her father's sheep, for she was a shepherdess. Now as soon as Jacob saw Rachel, the daughter of Laban, his mother's brother, and the sheep of Laban, his mother's brother, Jacob came near and rolled the stone from the well's mouth and watered the flock of Laban, his mother's brother. Then Jacob kissed Rachel and wept aloud. And Jacob told Rachel that he was her father's kinsman, and that he was Rebekah's son, and she ran and told her father." Now remember, the theme today is the Lord disciplines the one he loves. And as we've seen, by meeting Jacob in Bethel, God indicates that he has chosen Jacob, even though Jacob has not yet chosen God. And even though Jacob is, as of yet, an unconverted man, because God has chosen him and extends his covenant of love to him, he begins to discipline him, and here's how it happens. On his journey, running from his brother who seeks to kill him, Jacob arrives in Haran. It's about 600 kilometers from his home. And he's been months on the road, and he doesn't have a map. And he's never been there before, and he's not sure where he is. And in verse 4, he approaches the shepherd and asks where they're from, and they say Haran. Well, wow. He says, "Do you know Laban?" And they say, "We do. In fact, that's his daughter Rachel. She's coming right now with the sheep." Now, I'm going to stop here because anyone reading Genesis closely will notice the similarity between this account and the account in Genesis 24. You know, in Genesis 24, which was many years earlier, Abraham had sent his servant to the region of Padan Aram and to the city of Haran. He is to go to his kindred and find a wife for Isaac. And in both accounts, that is in Genesis 24 and now here in Genesis 29, we see the providential hand of God at work. In Genesis 24, while Abraham's servant is watering his camel, Rebekah, the daughter of Bethuel, comes with a water jar on her shoulder. And in Genesis 29, while Jacob is speaking with the villagers of Haran, Rachel comes out to water her father's sheep. The encounter with both of these women, with Rebekah and now with Rachel, is God's providential hand. And we, the readers of this account, should not be surprised. We know that this world is God's world and that He controls all things. You know, providence means what Romans 8:28 says, that God works out all things for the good of those whom He has called. But there's a difference between the account of Genesis 24 and that of chapter 29. In chapter 24, where Abraham's servant met Rebekah, he kneels down to pray and he asks God to bring the right woman along. Abraham's servant is a man of faith, and he's asking God to arrange the details so that the woman chosen by God might be found for Isaac. But in chapter 29, there is no prayer. Jacob is not yet a man of faith. He still believes that his own clever impulses will lead him to the right woman. But as we're going to see, God is at work. He's already claimed Jacob as his own. But in order to bring Jacob to himself, he'll have to break Jacob of his sense of self-confidence. And by the way, if I can interject a word of

application here. Is it not so with you as well? You know, as long as you resist an express dependence on God, or while you're still under the illusion that you're the captain of your own ship, God will send His discipline into your life in order to break you of all such illusions. But that's not apparent to Jacob, at least not yet. As of yet, he's still ignorant of God's ways, and so the drama takes shape. There's a stone over the well of water because wells and cisterns were often covered by a large, thick, flat

break you of all such illusions. But that's not apparent to Jacob, at least not yet. As of yet, he's still ignorant of God's ways, and so the drama takes shape. There's a stone over the well of water, because wells and cisterns were often covered by a large, thick flat.

scripture, for godly principles of wisdom. Aren't these matters of neglect? And aren't these a clear indication that we aren't, number one, looking for God's direction, and number two, unaware

0: This is Back to the Bible, Bible teaching you can trust. Some years ago, there was a listener who used to believe that church attendance and doing good things were enough to please God, until she heard on a Back to the Bible broadcast that we are saved only through faith in Jesus Christ. Since then, she says that Back to the Bible is now a staple in her life because it helped her grow in her faith and helps her to have a sound understanding of Scripture. You know, hearing your testimonies and our founder's commitment to teach Bible are why we do what we do. 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We don't know what God is doing in your life unless you tell us. And when you do, those stories become a window into what God is accomplishing through the generous support of listeners like you. 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Now, as we get back to the Bible, let's rejoin Bible teacher Dr. John Neufeld with the conclusion of today's study.
1: Let's continue to read in Genesis 29. You know, Jacob has met Rachel and he's told her who he is, and she's run off to tell her family. And the drama is about to begin. So I'm reading verses 13 and 14. As soon as Laban heard the news about Jacob, his sister's son, he ran to meet him and embraced him and kissed him and brought him to his house. Jacob told Laban all these things, and Laban said to him, "Surely you are my bone and my flesh." And he stayed with him a month. I know that for some of us, this idea that, you know, would only seek a wife from one's own extended family, it sounds somewhat creepy. But the law found in Leviticus 18 as to who one could marry, that had not yet been written. And my own personal theory is that as the human race develops and as genetic abnormalities continually increase throughout successive generations, it becomes necessary to prohibit marriage among close relatives. But at this stage in human history, no such law was yet necessary. And even so, it was never unlawful to marry your cousin, which is what Rachel is to Jacob. And Rachel's father Laban is Jacob's mother's brother. They're cousins. You know, a further consideration is that at this time, Genesis is about creating a godly line, one that's faithful to Abraham's God. You know, this revelation of the one true God is well known in Abraham's extended family, even though most of them are not faithful. So that's the background. Jacob is safe within family. And he stays in Laban's house for 1 month. And there's more. He finds he loves Rachel. Jacob has everything in control, or does he? Because as we continue to read, we will find that Jacob is about to embark on the most discouraging period of his life. The God who loves Jacob has chosen him as the bearer of the Abrahamic blessing, but he's about to discipline and shape his man. So let's continue to read verses 15 to 20. Then Laban said to Jacob, "Because you are my kinsman, should you therefore serve me for nothing? Tell me, what shall your wages be?" Now Laban had two daughters. The name of the older was Leah, and the name of the younger was Rachel. Leah's eyes were weak, but Rachel was beautiful in form and appearance. Jacob loved Rachel, and he said, "I will serve you 7 years for your younger daughter, Rachel." Laban said, "It is better that I give her to you than that I should give her to any other man. Stay with me." So Jacob served 7 years for Rachel, and they seemed to him but a few days because of the love he had for her. See, I want you to notice another difference between Abraham's servant and Jacob. You know, first of all, notice Jacob's lack of judgment. Verse 13 said that Jacob told Laban everything, or all these things. You know, most likely that means he told him everything about even the deception against his own father. And here again, I

contrast Jacob to Abraham's servant. Abraham's servant comes to Nahor. He comes with a camel filled with wealth. Jacob comes to Nahor running for his life, and he's got no wealth at all. Indeed, he's running for his life, and Laban watches him. And he finds out he works well, and he offers him, you know, if you will, a job. But please remember, in that day, people didn't get jobs the way we do. In fact, in that day, they became servants. And here's Jacob, the one who had the prophecy that, you know, he would rule over his brother and his family. And he now becomes his uncle's servant. And when he tells Laban that he's fallen for Rachel, he has nothing to give his uncle except 7 years of labor, working for no wage at all, to marry the woman he loves. And Laban realizes his advantage, and he's going to exploit it. And here's where we find God disciplining Jacob. Jacob, the man who stole Esau's birthright and blessing, finds that his brother is back home with many wives and gaining wealth, while he works 7 years just to marry the woman he loves, and in the end, he's going to have nothing. God is disciplining him, and it's painful. You know how humility is attained? It's when you're treated in a manner that's lower than what you think you deserve. You know, some of us are very quick to defend ourselves. We're sensitive to any slight. According to 1 Peter 5:5, God opposes the proud. And you know you're proud when you're quickly offended. You demand people give you proper respect. And then God says, that's not going to stand. He's going to discipline us, and it's going to be painful. But for Jacob, because he so loves Rachel, he's enamored with her beauty, and all that doesn't bother him. He serves for 7 years. But the pain had not yet begun for Jacob. He was being disciplined, but he didn't notice because, well, he loved Rachel. And then came that moment when his world came crashing down. He's now worked and served for 7 years. Now we come to verse 21. Jacob said to Laban, "Give me my wife that I may go into her, for my time is completed." And I find it fascinating that Jacob has to go to Laban. Laban would only pay if Jacob was aggressive enough to demand it, but Jacob does, and the wedding goes on as arranged. And just so that we get a sense of what actually happened, the first thing is that they plan a wedding feast. Now, it was the custom in that day that brides would be heavily veiled, so Jacob would not see her face or her eyes or her form. And secondly, by all indications, the feast would last all day, well into the night, and I assume that by that time, although the text doesn't say so, Jacob would be slightly drunk. He then takes his bride into the tent in the pitch dark. He makes love to her. He can't see anything. Now, before I go on, it's often asked why Leah goes along with this. Why doesn't she say, it's her in the tent? Again, the text doesn't say, but we have to make a few assumptions. I mean, first of all, she's older, and she expects to be married first. And secondly, Rachel is more beautiful than she. Leah has lighter colored eyes, and in that day, a woman with very dark eyes was considered beautiful. And thirdly, there was a great rivalry between the two sisters, and it may have been that Leah was attracted to Jacob, and she would have wanted him to be her husband and robbed her sister. I don't know, but Leah could have thought all of that. So let's continue to read, and I'm now in verses 22 to 27. So Laban gathered together all the people of the place and made a feast. But in the evening he took his daughter Leah and brought her to Jacob, and he went in to her. Laban gave his female servant Zilpah to his daughter Leah to be her servant, and in the morning, behold, it was Leah. And Jacob said to Laban, "What is this that you have done to me? Did I not serve you for Rachel? Why have you deceived me?" Laban said, "It is not so done in our country, to give the younger before the firstborn. Complete the week of this one, and we will give you the other also in return for serving me another 7 years." I hope you can see the obvious similarity between Rachel and Leah and Jacob and Esau. Jacob comes before his blind father with the help of his mother, pretends to be his brother, and steals the prize. 7 years later, in the dark, when Jacob can't see, Leah, with the help of her father, pretends to be her sister, comes to Jacob and now deceives him and steals the prize. You know, for the first time in Jacob's life, he feels the full weight of what it is to want something and then to have it stolen by deception.

0: And that pain of that moment is blinding. How does he get over the shock? You know, I got the ugly one. And there's nothing he can do. And after a ceremony and the consummation of the marriage, he can't back out of it. Like Isaac's blessing, when it's done, it's done. And so Jacob, without even talking to poor Leah, runs out of his tent in rage. And he now looks just like his brother Esau. And he demands Laban explain himself. I served you for Rachel. That was our deal. You deceived me. Look who's talking. And Laban doesn't even apologize. That's how things are done here, he says. Fascinating, isn't it? Can you hear Laban's own anger? It's as if he now claims to be offended by Jacob. How dare you to ask me to violate a custom in our land? Jacob's helpless. Laban has all the power to do what he wants. Now, of course, no sooner has Laban said that he proposes a solution, something he's been planning for 7 years. And after a week, he can marry Rachel, and he'll work another 7 years. And after 14 years, Jacob's going to have two wives. He's going to have children. He's going to have no bank account and no material wealth. Oh, the disciplining hand of God, shaping a man to depend on God alone. You know, I suspect that Leah was not aware of what was going to happen. Her dreams of having Jacob to herself were going to be crushed in a moment. And so from that day on, all of Jacob's dreams, as well as Rachel's dreams, as well as Leah's dreams, everyone's dreams are crushed by deception. See, what happens to you when everything you've hoped for doesn't materialize? Well, you might say what happened is God's loving, disciplining hand coming to shape and make you into the man or woman that's fit for eternity. That's what's beginning to now unfold in this story. How God loves those whom he has chosen.
1: Dr. John, thanks so much for your message today. Let me ask you a quick question. Does God use the actions of bad people to discipline his children?
0: Yeah, and sometimes in a number of ways that we wouldn't have expected. I mean, sometimes the unrighteous may say things to believers, which causes us to look up and say, wow, I wonder whether or not that's from God. And then even in the case of, you know, as we have with Laban here, I mean, God has clearly brought him into Jacob's life. And sometimes the people that we genuinely don't want in our lives have been sent from God. And it's helpful for us to think that God is sovereign in all matters and to always say, rather than, you know, spending my time saying I didn't want it, saying, God, show me what I must learn.
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Good morning and welcome to Farm Talk in Sunnyside Up. I'm Althea McKenzie. It's Friday, August 14, 2026. From Eating is an Agricultural Act, What Are People For? Essays by Wendell Berry comes this one. Eating with the fullest pleasure, pleasure that is, that does not depend on ignorance, is perhaps the profoundest enactment of our connection with the world. In this pleasure, we experience our dependence and our gratitude, for we are living in a mystery, from creatures we did not make and powers we cannot comprehend. We're starting off as usual with our agri tips. We have our children's agri trivia question. And I must tell you that what we're aiming to do for the month of August is to have our children's agri trivia winner being presented with their prize as on the same day as our farmers market, which is August 27. So we're running the competition a little bit shorter this month to allow us to have our winners in with us for our farmers market

on that day. So just bear that in mind. We will have I'll tell you on Monday exactly what day is the cutoff day in terms of the final question and answer for the month of August. We have our agri news. We have our song of the day, calling farmers from the GIS. And for our farmer profile this morning, we'll be joined by Ricardo Campbell, Santandro livestock farmer. The rural report, we have the rural report with Melville Harris today. And then later on, we have St. Jago Farm Tips with Courtney Roberts, Operations Manager and Technical Sales Representative, St. Jago Farm and Hardware Supplies Limited. And then we're getting an update on the small ruminants industry with Derek Dunn, President of the Small Ruminants Association of Jamaica, and Philbert Smith, Treasurer, also from the Small Ruminants Association of Jamaica. So lots for us to share with you, but as usual, we're going to start off with our tips. So this morning, we're talking about the health benefits of pomelo. Ever heard of the pomelo fruit? Well, it is a type of citrus fruit that is closely related to the grapefruit, also known by its scientific name Citrus maxima or Citrus grandis. The pomelo tree is native to southern Asia and considered the largest citrus fruit from the rue family. The skin of the fruit ranges in color from pale green to yellow, and the inside flesh can be either white, red, or pink. However, there are several different varieties and hybrids available, all of which vary slightly in terms of size, color, and appearance. Pomelo is a fruit that tastes similar to grapefruit, and it's larger and sweeter. It contains several vitamins, minerals, and antioxidants that make it a healthy addition to your diet. It contains, as we said, a variety of minerals and vitamins, but it is also an excellent source of vitamin C. It can grow to the size of a cantaloupe or larger. One peeled pomelo, about 21 ounces or 609 grams, contains 231 calories, 5 grams of protein, 0.2 grams of fat, 59 grams of carbs, 6 grams of fiber, 12.6% of the daily value riboflavin, 17.3% of the daily value thiamine, vitamin C 412% of the daily value, copper 32%, potassium 28%. Now, one pomelo offers 6 grams of fiber. Most people should aim to get at least 25 grams of fiber per day, so the fruit is an excellent way to help you meet your needs. And it's particularly rich in insoluble fiber, which helps add bulk to your stool and prevent constipation. Now, with what we told you about the vitamin C content, that 412% of the daily value, one fruit packs several days' worth of vitamin C. And vitamin C is a powerful immune-boosting antioxidant that helps to prevent cellular damage from harmful compounds called free radicals. We've told you about those here on the program. Pomelo may also help you to lose weight. One peeled pomelo, about 21 ounces or 610 grams, as we told you, contains 231 calories, a relatively low number for such a large volume of food. Eating a lot of low-calorie foods can help to keep you full on fewer calories. What's more, pomelo contains protein and fiber, both of which can help to keep you feel full for longer. And both protein and fiber contain foods to help induce feelings of fullness. Thus, you may find it easier to reduce your calorie intake and lose weight by choosing these types of food. Pomelo is also full of antioxidant, which can help to prevent and reverse cellular damage caused by free radicals. And free radicals are compounds found in the environment and food, and they can cause health problems and chronic disease when they build up in your body in high levels. Now, pomelo not only contains over 400% of the daily value of vitamin C, a powerful antioxidant, but it also packs several other antioxidant compounds. The primary antioxidants are naringenin and naringin, both of which are commonly found in citrus fruits. Additionally, pomelos contain lycopene, an anti-inflammatory antioxidant that also is present in tomatoes. And many of the benefits of pomelos, such as their anti-aging and heart healthy properties, are credited to their high antioxidant content. Pomelos may also boost heart health by reducing cholesterol and triglycerides, two blood fats linked to heart disease. And due to its high antioxidant content, it may exert anti-aging effects. Antioxidants include

0: including vitamin C, can help to prevent skin damage caused by harmful free radicals, helping you maintain a more youthful appearance. Pomelo may also decrease the formation of advanced glycation and end products, AGEs, which are caused by high blood sugar levels. It has antibacterial and antifungal properties, and pomelo may also help to kill cancer cells and prevent the spread of cancer. Indeed, one study found that pomelo peel extract suppressed tumor growth, boosted the immune system, and killed cancer cells in rats. And a similar study observed that an extract made from pomelo leaves killed cancer cells also in mice. And more research is needed on humans to fully understand pomelo's effect on cancer. But that being said, it is clearly based on what we have been able to research and share with you, one of those fruits that you should add to your diet. Derek, ever had pomelo?
1: Never heard of it.
0: Yeah, well, I think I had it once, and I don't even, because I do recall somebody telling me that this is pomelo, but it is not one of the more popular citrus fruits. And I think that we're starting to see that some of these other citrus fruits are better at warding off disease than our oranges and or tangerines. We have lost a significant amount of those. So if we can have these replacements, then it's good. All right, so add some pomelo to your diet today. Those are your tips. Our children's agri-trivia question today is, what animal is known for producing the greatest natural fertilizer for soil? What animal is known for producing the greatest natural fertilizer for soil? Celise, who just came off duty, is still in the studio. You should see her knitting up her brow. Meanwhile, on the other side, producer Kareen Bradford is trying to look like she's bright like morning star over there. And you know the answer, Kareen? All right, Kareen. Kareen claims to know the answer. We'll find out a little bit later. Let us go to our Agri News. In Agri News this morning, the Ministry of Agriculture, Fisheries and Mining on Saturday, August 1, handed over 22 agricultural leases to approved investors in the Amity Hall Bridgepen Agropark under the second phase of the Southern Plains Agricultural Development SPAD project. The ceremony was hosted by the Agri Investment Corporation, AIC, during the 72nd staging of the Denby Agricultural, Industrial and Food Show in Maypen, Clarendon, under the theme, Growing Forward Through Agricultural Investment. Speaking at the ceremony, Portfolio Minister, the Honorable Floyd Green, said the 22 leases distributed over 123 acres of land is projected to provide approximately 370 jobs, marking an investment of more than $90 million. The minister highlighted that a total of 56 investors have already been approved to occupy land in the Amity Hall Bridgepen Agropark, 18 of which are youth. The U.S. Department of Agriculture has announced an agreement in principle with Catholic Relief Services to deliver up to $235 million in emergency food and nutrition assistance to millions of people facing extreme hunger and malnutrition in Sudan and Ethiopia. Authorized under Title II of the Food for Peace Act, this effort mobilizes more than 110,000 metric tons of U.S.-grown agricultural commodities. Under USDA's Farmers First strategy, all commodities distributed through these programs will be of 100% U.S. origin, securing domestic supply chains and ensuring American farmers remain the backbone of global emergency response. The agreement leverages Catholic Relief Services' operational footprints in East Africa, including the Sudan Emergency Project and the Joint Emergency Operation in Ethiopia. That's it for Agri News today. And indeed for this week, we'll be back on Monday with more as we continue to keep our finger on the pulse of what's happening in the world of agriculture and fisheries, and we will bring the information to you. All right, so it's now time for our song of the day, and this morning we give you Barry Salmon's Call to Duty.

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4: Approximately 73 farmers have graduated from the Rural Agricultural Development Authority, RADA, Farmer Field School under the Coco Frosty Pod Rot Disease Management Program. The farmers who were from the parishes of Clarendon and St. Mary received training in grafting, nutrition management, proper tool use, pesticide application, and land husbandry practices. The program adopts a farmer-centered approach to combating frosty pod rot disease in cocoa through an intensive 8-week training course. Minister of Agriculture, Fisheries and Mining, Floyd Green, says the training has equipped farmers with the knowledge and skills needed to effectively combat the disease.
6: And what we have found is when you take a farmer-first approach, you will have better outcomes. When we give you the training and then you modify your approach, and when a man look and see your farm is doing well, that next farmer is more likely to modify their approach as well. It's never come to you and say, how you get your thing going, so? I know you have the training you can impart to them.
4: In addition to the certification, the ministry also donated equipment and inputs to the cocoa farmers. The supplies included herbicide, fungicide, a reaping hook, machete and file, spreader stick adhesive, and a 45-gallon water drum.
6: But we're not stopping there, because the other thing that we're going to do is that we're establishing a revolving loan program where we're going to provide the pole pruners, the chainsaws, the brush cutters, the mist blowers, the reaping hooks, and a loan arrangement, because we want that to serve multiple farmers.
4: The initiative is expected to benefit more than 2,000 cocoa farmers, including members of the established farming groups in the country's major cocoa-producing parishes.
6: So it also means whatever you take in the loan program, you take good care of it so that other farmers will benefit. We expect this will help us to maintain the gains that we have made. We don't want to be celebrating now, and 2 years from now is a problem. We want you to move from strength, to get back the industry where we need it to be, to ensure that we can supply the numbers that we're looking at, and to continue to scale up the program.
4: Minister of Agriculture, Fisheries and Mining, Floyd Green. Now for our Jamaican saying of the day. Alligator lay egg, but him no fowl. Translation: the alligator lays eggs, but he is not a fowl. Do you know what this means? Find out when we return.

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1: 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Be sure to listen to Calling Farmers for more Jamaican sayings and proverbs. That's it for today's program. I'm Andre Palmer with studio engineer Joel Samuels, inviting you to join us again next time for another edition of Calling Farmers.
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4: And from the JIS feature Calling Farmers, we're going to our farmer profile. Before I get to my guest, though, let us give you once again today's children's agri-trivia question. What animal is known for producing the greatest natural fertilizer for soil? Ricardo Campbell is a livestock farmer out of St. Andrew, and he now joins us. Good morning, Mr. Campbell. How are you?
5: Hi, good morning. I'm doing fine.
4: Good to have you on. Sounds as if you were just ready and raring to go. I could hear you, you know, getting ready to say the good morning before I even tell you my good morning.
5: Oh, yes. I'm excited to be here.
4: Oh, it's good to have you on with us. How are things where you are?
5: It's good. Just a bit hot, as early as it is.
4: Boy, I'm telling you, my brother, what a piece of heat we've all been experiencing. But the good thing is that here, in these parts, we got a little bit of rain, some would say, not yesterday, the day before. And so we're very grateful for that. Tell me a little bit about yourself. How long have you been in farming?
5: I would say a little over 10 years. I started after leaving high school, but it was just more as a hobby. And then I did it from, I think, 2015 thereabouts. And then it was in 2023 I actually started taking it more serious as a business. And from there, it has grown tremendously to where I'm at now.
4: When you say grown tremendously, tell me a little bit about that. What kind of start did you have and where are you now?
5: All right. So I started off with about 50 chickens and about 2 pigs. And you know, the ups and downs, you know, the pivots, you have to pivot a bit. You know, there are certain setbacks in farming. And then we started some training. So I also did a short course at CASE for pig management for young entrepreneurs. And that started to develop the business side of farming, and not just farming animals to sell, but the business aspect of it, bookkeeping, and all of that part.
4: That is excellent, because what it therefore means is that you're focused not only on one aspect of the sector, but on several areas, and you've been honing your skills.
5: Yes, I have.
4: Yes. What difference has the training made to your overall operations, you think?
5: It also gave you more insight, because even this year I was a part of the REAP from the 4-H Club as well.
4: Oh, very good.
5: Yes. So what it does is give you a better understanding of the animals, how to care for them, the feed, and also the business side, the tractor, expense, the input. So it's not just about selling, but knowing if you're making a profit, knowing where you're losing, what to change if something not working out, you know?
4: Yes, and knowing how to invest.

0: invest some of what you earn into the business itself.
1: Yeah. Definitely, yes. Because starting out, I was just selling meat, but now I'm doing different cuts of the pork. I'm doing more products that include bacon, ham during the Christmas. Now I am developing something I call flavor fusion. So that is pre-season marinated meat.
0: That is fantastic.
1: Thank you.
0: What prompted you to go in that direction?
1: Doing the farm, I have a small space. So that's a challenge. So it's not a sense where I can expand it tremendously. So it's about, with the resources that I have, how can I make it more profitable? And adding value is one of those key ways. So, for example, now you sell pork for 500. When you add the value, you can sell it for 1,000 or even more.
0: And to whom are you selling? Because I'm interested in finding out who would take this leap with you.
1: So I have customers, so it's more business to customer for now. So mostly busy professionals, sometimes nurses, you know, they work long hours. And they call me and say, I want some seasoned chicken because when I get home, I'm too tired to prep everything. And it's just a quick, you know, to get the food ready.
0: So it makes it much easier. So you're making life easier for those who simply do not have the time to take those extra steps.
1: Yes.
0: Yeah. I want to take you back to something you said earlier, that this started out for you as a hobby. What caused the shift from hobby into career?
1: So I was working and doing it part-time. And then the work world didn't seem as fun as farming. So, like, you have more time, you get to spend time with the animals. So, it's more a peace of mind for me.
0: Okay.
1: And then with that shift, I'm saying, all right, as a hobby, it's not profitable, but I have to develop it more into becoming like a career.
0: Yes.
1: You know?
0: Well, that is very interesting. You started out as a hobby, and here it is that you're doing it full time. How are you enjoying it now that you've made that switch?
1: I do enjoy it. It's a lot more stressful, I would say. A lot more busy. But I do enjoy all aspects of the business, because you have the ups, you have the downs. So it's just to learn from the mistakes. And gain the experience as you go.
0: That is very, very important. Learning from the mistakes as you go along. So, what do you have on the farm now? What are you producing?
1: It's only pig and chickens that are, well, mostly pigs are focused on.
0: Okay.
1: And it's just pigs and chickens.
0: Are you looking at the breeding side of the business as well? I noticed that you have gone into the processing side, but looking at breeding as well?
1: Oh, yes. Last week, I received 2 pigs from the 4-H Club, so that tremendously has given me a better breed of pigs to grow on the farm. Mm-hmm. So definitely more quality pigs are coming soon.
0: Okay, and of course, the pigs that you receive, that would be because of the REAP program?
1: Yes, it is.
0: Yes, yes, and that will make a difference in terms of how many you have and the work that you're able to do. For a young man like yourself, you've been 10 years in, which means that you have gone through a number of issues over the years, COVID-19 included, 2 hurricanes. How have you managed to stay afloat and to maintain your focus?
1: Well, that's a big challenge. So it's about being able to adapt. So, for example, the hurricane season, because I'm in Kingston, there wasn't much damage, but as it relates to the persons buying, it was impacted. So the sales fell. So it's just about to adapt and and change. So that's why now I have different products, so it's not the same. So maybe 1 month something sell more than the other. So that's one. And it's not about focusing on what happened, but how you can move up past it. So for example, I know there's, I have a lot of friends that they farm damage and we talk, and they're thinking of ways how to make the farm more durable for the next hurricane, you know, things like that. So you have to go over and just prepare more and do more.
0: Ah, so just you have to maintain your focus, prepare more and do more. It certainly is good advice, Ricardo, and advice I know you're taking yourself, so you're not just sharing something with others. This is your lived experience. I congratulate you on the bold move that you have made, not just to get into farming, but to take a look at the other opportunities that exist outside of direct farming. So you have been doing your processing, and I have a feeling you're going to do exceptionally well there as well. Looking forward to more conversations with you, my brother.
1: Thank you.
0: All right, take care. Ricardo Campbell there, Santandro livestock farmer. And it just goes to show, you can have a small start, but if you put your mind to it, you can do great things. Let's take the break.
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0: And it is now time for us to join Melville Harris. Good morning, Melville. How are things where you are?
4: Well, I can tell you where I am right now. It's cool, nice in the morning, and you know, it's right close to the river, so I don't have much to worry about at this time. The only thing that is there is that as the day gets older, it gets hotter.
0: That's the reality of our days these days.
4: I have to learn to live with it. And that's where I want to begin this morning, is that residents in the Comfort Hall area 3 years ago ran into some form of problems, and to see just how they can get that up for the benefits of the hundreds of persons who come to enjoy One Eye River, better known as Noisy River, which is located on the border of St. Elizabeth and Manchester. Several years ago, work was done to improve the facility, creating change rooms and other. It ran into some form of ruin, and they are now looking to see if they can have it repaired and improved as the heat takes the effect across the island, where hundreds of residents, not only from St. Elizabeth and Manchester, but from neighboring Trelawney and other parishes, trek to the river to get some cooling activities. They're hoping that once the facilities is renovated, it will create some form of revenue for the residents in those areas. And while speaking of that, there's also the need for Southern Parks and Markets to improve on its garbage collection, especially in the rural communities of Manchester. Visiting several communities over the recent weeks, it is quite noticeable that garbage has been piled up in a number of areas. We have some areas in Christiana along the Wollaston Road, there in those areas that are outside of the town limit, while there's also several sections of garbage piled up in the capital Mandeville, and the Southern Parks and Markets need to improve on its garbage collection, especially in and around the transport center where those vehicles move from Mandeville to places like Christiana, Spalding, Maypen, Spanish Town, and Kingston. There's a need for much more work to be done in that Nashville community, district area, so as to improve garbage collection. Now, there is a call by residents to improve the road condition leading from Oxford into Trelawney. they are saying that

0: In recent years, breakaways have occurred along that Octing Valley Road, and despite calls to the National Works Agency, nothing has been done to address that situation. And they are hoping that before too long, some major attention will be paid to improving that condition.
1: That particular stretch of road, it's a main road?
0: It's one of it's a major road linking St. Elizabeth to Trelawney.
1: Ah.
0: It runs along the border of Manchester, St. Elizabeth, into Trelawney, and it takes you across the Troy Bridge, which was recently opened.
1: Okay.
0: So there's a great need for that to be done. And it is heavily used by farmers traveling from Trelawney into St. Elizabeth.
1: That's one of the reasons I asked, you know, because sometimes the roads that we think are assigned to the National Works Agency are sometimes roads that are assigned to the municipalities. So I just wanted to establish which it was.
0: Well, before I mention any of these roads, I do my research to find out whether it is a farm road.
1: Excellent.
0: A municipal
1: road.
0: So
1: it is a main road that is heavily used by farmers.
0: It is a main road used by farmers, at all across there.
1: Okay.
0: So they are asking that something be done to improve the road condition, because it stretches between Manchester, well, from St. Elizabeth, Manchester, into Trelawney. And they're hoping that something will be done to at least have that road condition improved and the breakaways worked on. So motorists continue to express concern about the type of road patching which is being done on some of our major roads across the parish of Manchester. They say while they appreciate the patching work that is being done in some areas, the roadway has become very uneven, bumpy, and at times it poses a problem to motorists. Then they say special attention needs to be done. At the same time, they're asking whether or not any inspection is being carried out, or supervision work is carried out by the National Works Agency along with the contractors when these roads are being repaired, because they say they would love to see a better work being done instead of just putting a little mall and a little asphalt and a little light roller, which of course does not last very long. Melville Harris with the Rural Report.
1: Thank you so very much, Melville, and of course we look forward to having you back with us next week. Have a great weekend.
0: Have a great weekend, my dear.
1: All right, take care. Let us take the break, and then when we come back, it's time to join Courtney Roberts.
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2: All right, so it's now time for us to join Courtney Roberts for St. Jago Farm Tips. And this segment of the program is brought to you by St. Jago Farm and Hardware Supplies Limited. Had an opportunity to see Courtney in action here in Studio One at 32 Lindus Road when he came to participate in the prize giving ceremony that we had. Courtney, what a lovely set of children. Good morning to you. What is wrong with our phone this morning? All right, let us try to see if we can sort that out. We're going to perhaps jump off and jump back on with Courtney to get his sense of, what we have been doing. And, of course, to hear from him what products they have or what product he's going to share with us this morning. Courtney? Oh, no. Do we have him back? Yes. Are you hearing me clearly?
3: Yes, I'm there.
2: Right. A little bit of phone gremlins a while ago. But I was commenting on the fact that it was good to have you spending some time with us here at 32 Lindus Road on Wednesday.
3: Oh, yes, I'm there. I was so impressed. And I am so happy that we decided we wanted to be a part of the initiative.
2: Listen to me, my brother. When we went over to Omni Industries for that tour, you should have seen Derek. He was like a kid in a candy store. But then I was like that too. Right, Derek? I think we all were so fascinated. So I'm really very happy that, we have decided to do this and that you're continuing to be a part of it. Because for months ahead, a couple of the first prizes will actually come from you as well. And Courtney, let me tell you something. The parents were impressed, the children were impressed, and everybody is happy. And we're going to get the results of all of that work that they're putting in with the backyard garden kits that you presented to them. So they're very excited about it.
3: I'm so happy for them as well. The truth is, these children, we have to look toward them as nation builders. And what I'm so impressed about Althea is that the gifts that they receive are not toys anything of that sort. These are items that can be used to fillip them into the business of agriculture. Yes. And so those gifts are something that are practical. They are not cheap. And, it is encouraging, and I think the parents also realize that the initiative is something that is of worth, is of substance, and I think that is one of the reasons why they themselves are also were excited out there.
2: Yes, the parents were as joyful as the children. It was amazing to me to just see them and to realize how tiny these children were. These

0: farmers are doing can be deleterious to the soil. It can impact negatively some of our useful microorganisms. And so we want farmers to look towards using some products that can assist them to help improve soil health. And so one of the products that farmers can look towards is something known as root feed, right? It's another product from our Stola arsenal, right? They can be used to help integrate and help to maintain good soil health. So, for example, if farmers are using root feed out there, it can help to stimulate the plant to make greater use of even the existing soil nutrient or existing soil moisture, for example, right? Root feed can be significantly used in helping to biofortify your crop. So you want to improve things like the bricks, improve your yield in your cantaloupe, cucurbit on a whole. Root feed is good in that regard, yes. And so I mentioned the name root feed because on Tuesday when I return, I'll tell you about all what the root feed can do, how we can expect to use root feed to get the best plant, to produce the best watermelon, to improve the characteristics of your produce, and to get very good yield using root feed. So we can look forward for that information on Tuesday. But out here, you know, I like to use analogy. Mm-hmm. So, for example, if you compare, let's say, a watermelon to an athlete, right? Like an athlete, a melon plant has to be properly developed in order to be very productive over the long term. So what you'd realize that out here, the best performing plants are those that have certain characteristics. Those characteristics, I'll tell you on Tuesday when I return. But I'll tell you, you know, as usual, if you have had a meal today, continue to thank the farmer. The farmer feed us all, from a king to a beggar.
1: Now, Courtney,
0: have a productive weekend.
1: You too, Courtney. You know that I will be back with you on Tuesday. But what you did there, brilliant. Because, of course, now everybody is going to have to come back on Tuesday for you to give them that information. Blessings to you, my brother. Have a great weekend.
0: All the best, Ms.
1: All right, take care. Courtney Roberts, Operations Manager and Technical Sales Representative, St. Jago Farm and Hardware Supplies Limited. Let's take that break.
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0: Jamaica.
1: So the Small Ruminants Association of Jamaica, they say they're committed to producing the best local goat and sheep meat, milk and other value-added products and breeds. And they work closely with the Rural Agricultural Development Authority and the Ministry of Agriculture, Fisheries and Mining to support goat and sheep farmers, providing training, technical field support, parasite management, tech packs and industry development, along with workshops across the island. And this morning we're turning the spotlight on the small ruminants industry here in Jamaica. What has been happening? We have joining us this morning Derek Dunn, president of the Small Ruminants Association of Jamaica. Mr. Dunn, good morning and welcome back to the show. How are you?
2: I'm not too bad. Good morning, Mr. McKenzie, and good morning to the listeners.
1: Good to have you with us. Philbert Smith is treasurer with the Small Ruminants Association of Jamaica. Mr. Smith, good morning and welcome back to the show as well. How are you?
3: Good morning to you, Ms. McKenzie, and thank you. I'm very well.
1: Good to have you both with us. Now, the truth is that we love goat meat, right? So we love our curried goat, we love our Manish water, and our lives would not be the same without goat meat. What the song say? When goat meat done, what curry I go do? Well, thankfully, we don't see goat meat done in.
3: anytime soon.
1: So that's a good thing. Mr. Dunn, let me start with you and find out. I want to get a little bit personal with you and find out what got you interested in this business.
2: Wow, good question. I got involved with goat farming from age 9. Yes, I remember when my mother bought me my first set of goat. Raman, you and end up with 3 offspring, so I end up with 5 goats. I used to get up in the morning, tie them out, cut grass. Unfortunately, I felt the hands of Prayer last night.
1: Wow.
2: They stole all 5 goats from me. But then,
1: as a youngster?
2: As a youngster, yes.
1: Wow, that must have been so painful.
2: It was. But, you know, I wasn't discouraged. A couple years after, Dad and Mom bought me another set of goats. And I did my best with them, growing them for a couple years and then sold them out. Yes, when we moved from where we were living in Inzo and went to the Nightingale Grove community of St. Catherine.
1: Ah.
2: Yes.
1: Now, that tells a very good story in terms of why it is that you got into the business. So you were encouraged to do so from your youngster. Were your parents also growing goats, rearing goats?
2: No. My mother was a teacher. My father was a distiller. He was in the rum making business.
1: That really is very interesting. And yet here it is that years later you find yourself having fallen in love with the goat business. You continue to do it?
2: Yes.
1: Is this your main job or do you do this alongside something else?
2: I am also a fish farmer. Yes, I am also, the family is in the chicken farming business, contract farming.
1: So with you, everything cook and curry?
2: Well, yes, and by day, I am an insurance executive.
1: Wow. So when you find time to do this, because farming is so intense.
2: It is. It's a very demanding profession. Very, very demanding.
1: Wow.
2: You can't, in Jamaica right now, you can't really be an absent farmer. You have to have your hands on the wheel. Know what is happening.
1: That's right. That is right. You have to keep your eyes and ears to the ground. Philbert Smith, what is your story? Because I know that this is something else that you're doing alongside your regular day job. What got you interested in it?
3: Well, my story is somewhat

0: different but similar. Although I was city bred, born in Kingston, I had a father who was from the country, and he was, among other things, a farmer. And what got me started, like Mr. Dodd, he bought me a goat. And although I lived in Kingston, that goat was my pride and joy. I mean, one of my interests, and still is, I'm a voracious reader, and when I abandoned reading for that goat, that goat was my word. And like Mr. Dunn too, I suffered from the hands of paralysis.
1: What?
0: But that never stopped my love for goats at all. So it moved from, well, if I can't keep it where I live, I'm going to keep goats at my auntie's, and that is what happened. So I would visit those animals that my auntie was keeping for me, but that was in a more secure location. So my love for goats never left, really. Farming, as a matter of fact, not only goats, never left me.
1: Yeah. And gentlemen, I've asked you to describe that in detail this morning because I want to make the point, farming is actually for everyone. And we want to encourage as many people as can to get into the goat industry because it does need new players. Derek Dunn, what is the state of the industry at this point in time? Do we have enough players? Is there room for many and more, as we would say?
2: Well, the state industry can be described as healthy, with some issues, issues to be ironed out. There's a lot of room for more persons to come into this business. As a matter of fact, the last time I was here, I would have outlined to you that Jamaica currently imports 85% of the goat meat that we consume, meaning that we produce only 15%. Now, a part of the mandate of the SRAJ is to move the needle so that we move from 85% to about 50% within a 2-3 year period. And for this to happen, we need serious players to come into the business. Very, very serious players. There are other things that affect us right now, the health. The fact that we are importing so much meat, and I think I heard by the grapevine that a major importer would have been stepping up and importing more meat from the Australian market, and they would be selling at a price of about, I hear that is under $500 a pound, or about $500 a pound. Now, with that happening, it means that persons in the restaurant going to not pay so much focus on our local meat, and they'll be trending towards using this imported meat, and at the same time selling imported meat at what they would sell a local curry goat lunch for over $3,000 plate. We have been improving our genetics by importing new goats and sheep. And with the improvement in this new genetics, we expected that the stock of goats in Jamaica will improve meat-wise and otherwise over the next couple of years. Now, health. The industry, because the import of these animals, you find that some of our local breeders are having an issue selling their goats, and because they're having a problem selling them goats, boy, they have come to the association asking us to do something about the imports coming in because it is affecting them. They want it to be curtailed. No, it's something that we have to go sit down with the
1: something that needs to be addressed because yes, there has long

0: been a call for more people to come into the sector, and my understanding is that the imports that will undermine the undermine all of the work that you have all been putting in, and also, as you so rightly point out, lead to lower costs in the market and lower profits for the local farmers.
1: Right, that is correct.
0: So there's a lot at play. Gentlemen, we have to break away because we have to head to the news and the weather. But when we come back, I want to take a look at the recent training exercise that you had, and also to take a look at what that Denby experience was like for you this year. So we'll be back with you after the news and the weather.
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0: active for the good of our nation.
1: Good morning. It's Friday, the 14th of August, 2026. I'm Paula Ann Porter-Jones, and these are the latest stories from the Radio Jamaica News Center, courtesy of Quartz, bringing value home. The parliamentary opposition is calling on the government to invoke a section of the Local Improvement Community Amenities Act to prevent further demolition of properties in Cooper's Pen, Trelawney. Opposition spokesperson on land, Lothan Cousins, says a section of the community has not yet been demolished. He says the same provision of the law was used in 2016 to prevent a demolition and could be applied in the current situation.
2: It's so curious that in 2016, when Regals Road came up, the government went by way of the Local Improvement Community Amenities Act of 1977, which gave the government of the day the power to stop a demolition and to regularize a community and enter into discussions with the owner. There is a section of the community now at Cooper's Pen that is not yet demolished, and that's why I'm calling on the government.

0: Cousins. He was speaking yesterday on Beyond the Headlines. Attorney at law Rodane Richardson is reminding residents that they can be removed from properties they do not legally own, even if they have built concrete structures on the land. His comments come amid public outrage following the demolition of more than 20 homes in Cooper's Pen, Trelawney, on Tuesday. Mr. Richardson says property owners have a legal right to access and exercise control over their property, regardless of whether people have erected permanent structures on the land.
1: I want to make it also clear that private doesn't mean big company alone. It also means the regular person who purchases a land. Whether it be a land for $1 million or $500,000, that is your privately owned property. And so if someone goes on your property and you go through the court process, serving the person's requisite notice, and you have given the time, not even as far as 10 years, you have given time for them to do things and to take necessary steps and delayed your plans, you have a right to go ahead and exercise the order that you got.
0: And Mr. Richardson is questioning whether negligence may have led to the situation in Cooper's Pen.
1: I really wondered whether or not there was no notice entirely, or there was simply no notice in respect of the date of the demolition, because it's two different questions.
2: Absolutely.
1: Notice to say, all right, you need to leave. This has not been settled. There's going to be an eventuality where the houses are going to be demolished. And so actions and steps also have been taken. If it is that notice was given in respect of the settled debate that this property was in fact someone else's, and you would need to have been relocated to another space and take steps to go to another space, and you then sat down awaiting help from someone, did nothing to check on a situation which I understand has been going on for some time, then you have to admit that you have some contributory negligence as well.
0: Attorney at law Rodane Richardson. The man who was arrested at the Sangster International Airport in Montego Bay, St. James, in connection with the wild caught-on-camera altercation at the popular Zimise Beach party, has been charged with two offenses. 43-year-old Dave Taylor, a business operator who resides in New York City, has been charged with inflicting grievous bodily harm with intent and unlawful wounding. His attorney, Donovan Collins, told the Gleaner yesterday that he was not surprised by the decision to file charges against his client and insisted that Mr. Taylor was not involved in the altercation. Commanding Officer for the St. Anne Police Division, Senior Superintendent Carlos Russell, confirmed that a second man linked to the incident turned himself into the Runaway Bay Police Station yesterday. He is to face an identification parade. Two boys, 15 and 17 years old, both from Kingston, were injured during the altercation, which was captured on video and has since gone viral. The brawl reportedly started after a splashing incident at the popular water party hosted at Puerto Seco Beach in Discovery Bay, St. Anne, which led to an argument that quickly escalated into a physical altercation. Residents of Alexandria and surrounding communities in St. Anne will soon have access to a new state-of-the-art market. Construction on the new facility commenced 4 months ago. The St. Anne Municipal Corporation says, once complete, the facility is expected to serve as a modern, convenient, and multifunctional space for residents, farmers, vendors, and business operators. Chairman of the corporation and mayor of St. Anne's Bay, Michael Belnavis, says the construction is progressing well.
3: There'll be a foodstuff market here. There'll be a abattoir here, selling meats and so on. It's also going to be an extensive parking area, so they won't have any issues with cars and congestion and so on. In addition to that, there's going to be an office, there's going to be shops where you can get additional items, dry goods and so on, and some entertainment items. Those shops will be for lease to the residents of the area, so it'll be a multifaceted area. In addition to that, those individuals who want to have parties and so on, or round robins and community events, can come within this space and enjoy themselves at night, because the space will be open for rental in addition to that.
0: Chairman of the St. Anne Municipal Corporation and Mayor of St. Anne's Bay, Michael Belnavis.

0: The Organization of Eastern Caribbean States Bar Association and the Organization of Commonwealth Caribbean Bar Associations are calling for an immediate and thorough investigation into the disclosure of private emails involving judges of the Caribbean Court of Justice. In a joint statement, the two regional legal bodies described the public discourse of correspondence relating to internal CCJ matters as disturbing and unfortunate. They say investigators should determine whether the disclosure resulted from an intentional or accidental leak or from a cyber attack. The associations also say the CCJ's technical, security, and computer systems should be urgently reviewed and strengthened. They are further calling for an investigation into allegations raised in recent media reports to establish their accuracy and veracity. The groups are urging the Regional Judicial and Legal Services Commission to facilitate discussions on the allegations and take responsible action in support of the CCJ. They are also encouraging CCJ judges to resolve internal matters through frank and open discussions with assistance from the Commission and other stakeholders, including former CCJ judges. And finally, Antigua and Barbuda is moving to have all police officers armed as part of a wider response to an increase in gun-related crime across the country. The government says the proposed measure is intended to help police combat the current escalation in crime, particularly gun violence. With a rise in gun-related crimes, the cabinet stated that there needs to be a coordinated response from law enforcement and the justice system. Cabinet also reiterated its call for a frontal attack on crime, directing law enforcement agencies to aggressively use available resources to identify, apprehend, and prosecute people involved in criminal activity. And now, to end this newscast, the main points. Parliamentary opposition calls for the government to take action to prevent further demolition of properties in Cooper's Pen, Trelawney. New York businessman charged following Zimise Beach brawl. Residents of Alexandria and surrounding communities in St. Anne will soon have access to new state-of-the-art market. OECS and Commonwealth Caribbean Bar Associations call for immediate probe into disclosure of CCJ judges' private emails. That's the 6 o'clock news, brought to you by Courts, bringing value home. It's now 10 minutes after 6. News next at 7.
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0: Well, I've received the local forecast, and I hope Derek can do his magic and find the marine forecast. The local forecast for Friday, August 14, says there's a low-level jet stream across the Central Caribbean, and a tropical wave just east of Jamaica is expected to move across the island later today. Additionally, the Saharan dust plume and the low-level jet stream should remain across the island through the weekend, bringing hazy and windy conditions. This morning should have isolated showers across sections of eastern parishes, otherwise be partly cloudy and hazy. It will be windy along southern coastal areas. This afternoon should see isolated showers and likely thunderstorms, mainly across western parishes and some hilly areas elsewhere. Otherwise, it should be partly cloudy, hazy, and windy. Tonight should be partly cloudy and windy along southern coastal areas. Maximum temperature expected for Kingston today, 35 degrees Celsius. Montego Bay also 35. Our three-day forecast says tomorrow, Saturday, should be mainly sunny and hazy in the morning, with isolated afternoon showers across southwestern parishes. Otherwise, partly cloudy, hazy, and windy conditions are expected, especially across northern parishes and hilly areas elsewhere. On Sunday, we should see some morning showers across sections of northern parishes and widely scattered showers and isolated thunderstorms across sections of southern parishes. It will be windy, especially across northern parishes. On Monday, expect isolated morning showers and thunderstorms across sections of eastern and south central parishes, and conditions become cloudy in the afternoon with showers and thunderstorms across sections of most parishes. It will be windy. There's a tropical wave across the central and eastern tropical Atlantic, and both have

0: Well, that tropical wave has a chance of low, a low chance, rather, of tropical cyclone formation through 48 hours. That's your local forecast. What you got, Derek?
1: Well, on the marine scene, let's look first. Inshore along the north coast, you can expect strong easterlies and northeasterlies today through to midnight, becoming moderate thereafter with the waves of 2 to 1.5 meters. Inshore along the south coast, expect strong easterly winds through the period, waves averaging 2.5 to 2 meters. The Pedro and Morant banks can expect strong easterlies through the period and wave heights reaching 2.5 meters. There is a low-level jet stream across the central Caribbean. The outlook for 6 o'clock Saturday through to 6 a.m. Sunday, the low-level jet stream and Saharan dust plume are projected to remain across the region. Expect partly cloudy and hazy conditions and moderate to strong easterlies, waves of 1.5 to 2.5 meters. No warning messages for the inshore north coast, elsewhere, south coast, and the banks. You can expect strong winds and large waves. That's your weather forecast.
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0: All right, so we're into the final segment now of our program for today. And this morning, our conversation, our main conversation, is focused on the small ruminants industry. Derek Dunn is president of the Small Ruminants Association of Jamaica. Philbert Smith, treasurer. Mr. Dunn has pointed out that farmers, goat farmers, they are, or those in the small ruminants industry, they are wary of the imports that are coming in because that they believe will undermine the efforts of the farmers who really are working very hard to make improvements to the industry and also to improve their supplies. So that is something that will have to be addressed. But Mr. Smith, I'm coming to you because the last time we spoke, that was when you had the just ahead of your training seminar. I believe it was the same day that you're having that training. How did that training exercise go? Remind us what you were doing in terms of that training and how did it go?
1: Well, first of all, the training seminar went very, very well. It was an online training seminar, and although it was on a Monday, we had close to 100 participants, and to me, that was very good indeed. Well, the basic idea behind the training is that we wanted to put knowledge at our farmers' fingertips, and one of the things that we found is that there was really a scarcity of expertise in small ruminant valuation. And we believe that our farmers should have this knowledge because it's very important for them, not only as producers, but persons who also buy and trade in small ruminants. It's also important for the matter of compensation for lost animals. It's also important in that it aids the court in any decision surrounding compensation for animals, and more importantly to us, it also helps fair dealing. So a farmer who is purchasing animals, he will know what to look for, how to assess what he's buying. And similarly, if he's selling animals, he will know what price they are, because he has those basic concepts of how to value his product. So it went very well indeed. And just to tell you about some components of the training session, we looked at factors affecting value, animal characteristics, production factor, market condition, external risk. We look at valuation method, the cost approach, the market comparison approach, and the replacement method. We looked at issues such as ethics and confidentiality. We did a practical exercise, which was a large part of the training session, and we looked at technology in valuation, how you use the technology that is there, livestock management software, mobile app for weight estimation, and digital tools for market tracking. So we believe that we have put comprehensive knowledge at our farmers' fingertips, and we intend to continue that training. I must say a special thank you to WUSC through their sustainable agriculture in the Caribbean project who sponsored the training, and a big thank you to RADA also who allowed us to use their IT platform to deliver the training. And lastly, we have a post-evaluation exercise to do where we invited farmers by survey to say, tell us what you want, tell us what other training programs you want, and we are also in discussion with HART to get it to get the training certified. So it went very well overall.
0: Excellent. So the idea is to have the continuous training. So the farmers are getting the latest in technology, the latest in terms of what is happening with the different kinds of breeds. And so they can make more informed decisions about what they're doing in the sector.
1: That is the idea, to bring them relevant training, to make them better farmers and to make the industry more sustainable.
0: Okay. Mr. Dunn, let me bring you back in, and I'm going to touch on Denby. It's always very fascinating when you go to the Denby Agricultural, Industrial and Food Show and you see how much work has gone into preparing the animals for that show. And this year, just as spectacular, some fine animals turned out, and I think people were very, very surprised that how much it even costs to buy one of these animals. And I can imagine how much work went into preparing the animals for show. Tell us a little bit about that Denby experience this year.
2: Okay. Before I go to Denby, and before we went to the last break, I was actually talking about the health of the small ruminant industry.
0: Sure.
2: And I wanted to touch on the fact that currently there has been an increase on the value-added side. We have more persons that have entered the value-added side of the business, especially in the production of soap, milk, lotion, craft work, etc.
1: Cheese
2: as well, yes. We have a farmer out in St. Mary that is doing rum cream. And I've had it, and it's one of the best rum creams in the market. I think maybe it would be good if you could talk to that farmer.
0: Sure.
2: On your program sometime. Yes. I will give it to you after the program has ended. Now, we also have a problem with hay. We're going through a drought, and we have a shortage of hay right now. And we really need to fix this problem. Problem comes about because there is a lack of access for land for farmers to do this. We are hoping that the ministry will give us some of the old mine road, bauxite land. There are some lands I understand out in the sugar belt of St. Catherine that I'm hoping that some of our members can get to do hay and other production, because we really need it. We're seeing what is happening with the war, and because of this war, we find that
0: you just say wars.
2: The wars, yes. Oh, yes.
1: The war between Ukraine and Russia,
0: yes.
1: I might add, because Russia is one of the world's largest producers of fertilizer and other inputs. So when you look at phosphate, for example, when you look at urea, for example,
2: yes. Yes,
1: and these are inputs that goes into feed production. So, and it's interesting that Mr. Dunn mentioned hay, because what we are doing at the Small Ruminant Association right now, we are just finalizing some agreements that we want to give our farmers as a guide, 10 of them in all, that would enable them to go into lease and forage production. So if, to give you a quick run through, just by example, so you have your straight lease for persons who have the land and don't want to get involved. They can lease it to somebody. You have a crop share agreement. Somebody has the land, but he says, okay, I'm interested in the hay. You grow it and we share it. Mm-hmm. Then you have your joint venture agreement, a full-on partnership, if you will. Then you have your custom farming agreement. Somebody says, all right, grow it and I will take it from you. Then you have your farm management. Somebody says, I'm interested in hay production, but I don't know anything about it. I will engage you to manage my farm. Then you have your machinery and equipment sharing agreement. I have the machinery. I see another way of getting an income. I lease it to a farmer. Then you have your water supply and irrigation agreement. Somebody has land with a water source. He enters into an agreement with another farmer to say extract water. So what we are doing as Althea, what the Small Ruminant Association is doing, we are deliberately positioning our farmers so that if they go into hay and forage production, something that is very needed, they have at least the legal tools to help them by way of what that agreement
0: And that sounds like we need to bring you back for a conversation on that aspect of what you're doing alone, because I'm fast running out of time.
2: Yes.
0: But very, very good information being shared there. Before I go back to Mr. Dunn for the update on Denby, I know we only have a minute to do it. I do have a question here that says, please ask your guests about the recording for the valuation training, if it will be sent to participants.
1: Yes, we are in discussion with RADA. It will be sent indeed. That I promise you. As a matter of fact, I only spoke yesterday with Ms. Maxine Brown of RADA. And again, very big thank you to Ms. Brown. She is a power of strength to the SRAG. So yes, indeed, the recording will be made available.
0: All right. And now, Derek Dunn, you have just a minute to tell me about the Denby experience.
2: All right. Denby 72 is one of the best Denbys that I have been a part of. And SRAG is pleased to have partnered with JS to have ensured that this show came off so well. This year, I don't know if you know the setup of the show ring, whereby the animals and the judges and the patrons and the stewards would be out in the sun all day for the animal judging. And this year, the sun was extremely hot. Now, SRAG decided that, no, we couldn't have the animals and the judges and stewards in this condition. So we organized to put up some shade. We put up some truss and run some shade cloths over, so they had a good experience out in the ring.
0: That is very good. Is that something that you're going to continue going forward?
2: Well, yes. As a matter of fact, the success of this has taught us that, boy, going forward, we can even enhance the whole thing a little better.
0: Well, we need to hear more about it, but unfortunately, we can't hear this morning because I'm out of time. But gentlemen, I will certainly bring you back. It's very important that we continue to engage in these kinds of conversations, so we encourage more people to get into the sector. Derek Dunn, President.

0: of the Small Ruminants Association of Jamaica, and Philbert Smith, Treasurer. Thank you so very much for having shared with us this morning.
1: Thanks for having us.
0: All right, take care. And just before we get out of here, the answer to the Children's Agri-Trivia Competition is chickens. So chickens are the animals of which we speak. Karine is smiling over there. I think it's cows, Karine did say, no, but she is acting like it's chickens. The question was, what animal is known for producing the greatest natural fertilizer for soil? Chickens are known for producing manure that is a great natural fertilizer for soil. And Derek is agreeing with that. Karine never really know the answer. She just said, watch her, she's standing up and beating her chest over there. All right, I'm getting out of here. Paula will bring you under some manners over there, right? Paula, and with
2: she's
0: the E.
2: She's excited over here. We get it right.
0: All right,
2: it's
0: have
2: your... she have birthday coming up Monday, man. That's why.
0: All right, have yourselves a great weekend, folks. I'll be back with you come Monday.

0: delicious. Lasco Mackerel. Get hooked on the tastiest mackerel around. The time by Lasco Mackerel is
1: 6:30.
2: This is Starscope, a prediction of your day under the stars.
3: 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Seek out opportunities to make exercise a little more entertaining. Taurus, doing something fun or interesting with family can be a great way to spend the day. Gemini, it might be one of those days where you don't feel like being very social. Everyone needs a day off from time to time, including you. Cancer, if there's a money matter to resolve, now is a great time for getting the information or answers that you need. Leo, today can be useful for taking care of tasks that you've been putting off. Virgo, try not to expend too much mental energy today. Your mind needs a break. Libra, the company of a supportive friend or group could help lift your spirits. Scorpio, if you're leading a team or a group, offering advice or words of encouragement will help you bring out the best in everyone, including yourself. Sagittarius, thinking outside the box will help you with advancing your professional goals. It could also help you build connections with influential people. Capricorn, it may be time to admit the truth about something or someone. Avoiding the issue will only make the problem worse. Aquarius, an honest and heartfelt conversation could lead to a greater understanding with somebody who's close to you. Pisces, there may be an opportunity to mentor others or be mentored. Either way, it's a win-win. And if it is your birthday today, you're straightforward and you're brave. You often reach your goals because of your persistence and your aversion to failure. Others admire you because of your warmth, your tenacity, and your talent. You have a way of making the hard work look effortless or even easy. But if people knew what went on behind the scenes, they would see all the blood, sweat, and tears that you've put into it. This year, you're asked to be more discerning about what gets your time and energy. Before you commit or say yes to a job or an opportunity, ask yourself, is this aligned with my values?
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1: 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Sorry, folks.

0: 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We are aware.
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0: 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We are going to have to deplane.
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1: Yeah, man, it's nice.
2: Lucky 5 keeps making millionaires. 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The next jackpot win could be yours. 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

We'd like to extend our condolences to the families of Vera Carney, Maxie White, Eugenie Harrison, Vernal Patterson, Victor Williams, Novlin Williams-Brown, Errol Coombs, Marilyn Goldburn, Ramon Graham, and Godfrey Henry. Vera Valma Carney of Spring Pass, Yalis and Thomas, died on the 1st of July, leaving 8 children, 49 grandchildren, and other relatives. The body of Vera Valma Carney leaves Wan's funeral home to the Yalis New Testament Church of God this Saturday, August 15, for funeral service at 10 o'clock, interment in the family plot, Pear Tree River. Maxine Amabel White of Knockpatrick, Manchester, died on July 29, leaving 5 children, 9 grandchildren, siblings, and other relatives. The body of Maxine Amabel or Amabel White leaves Lynn's funeral home to St. Paul of the Cross Cathedral, 78 Manchester Road, Mandeville, on Tuesday, August 18, for funeral service at 10 o'clock. Interment in Oaklawn Memorial Gardens, Dunsinane, Manchester. Eugenie Beverly Harrison, Miss Blackie of Crossroads, Swift River, Portland, died on July 1, leaving 2 adopted children, 6 grandchildren, sister, and other relatives. The body of Eugenie Beverly Harrison, Miss Blackie, leaves St. George's Funeral Home to the Seventh-day Adventist Church, Swift River, Portland, on Sunday, August 16, for funeral service at 1 p.m., interment in the family plot, Swift River, Portland. Vernal Patterson, or Bunny, of Bangor Ridge, Portland, died on July 10, leaving 8 children, 22 grandchildren, brothers, sisters, and other relatives. The body of Vernal Patterson, Bunny, leaves St. George's Funeral Home to the Bangor Ridge Church of God of Jamaica, Portland, this Saturday, August 15, for funeral service at 11 o'clock, interment in the family plot, Bangor Ridge, Portland. Victor Earl Williams, alias Denzil or Willie, of Ulster Spring, Trelawney, died on July 3, leaving wife Carol, 4 children, 4 grandchildren, 4 brothers, 3 sisters, and other relatives. The body of Victor Earl Williams, Denzil, Willie, leaves Patmore's funeral home to the Christ Tabernacle United Pentecostal Church in Ulster Spring, Trelawney, on Saturday, August 15, for funeral service at 11 a.m. Interment will be in the church cemetery. Novlin Williams-Brown of Eltham Park, Spanish Town, died on July 6, leaving son Ryan, grandson Nazario, 5 sisters, and other relatives. A service of thanksgiving for the life of Novlin Williams-Brown will be held at the Calvary Gospel Assembly, 129 Sundown Crescent off Malines Road, on Saturday, August 22, at 10 o'clock. Interment at Metarist Memorial Gardens. Errol Coombs, or Plugin, of Higgintown, St. Anne, died on June 19. He leaves wife Elaine, children Jody Ann and Jadon, brothers, sisters, and other relatives. The body of Errol Coombs, Plugin, leaves Casha Joe Funeral Services to the Waltham Baptist Church, Bensington, St. Anne, tomorrow, Saturday, August 15, for funeral service at midday. Interment will be in the church cemetery. Marilyn A. Goldburn of 19 Clifton Garden, Mandeville, Manchester, died July 8, leaving 2 children, 5 grandchildren, and other relatives. The body of Marilyn A. Goldburn leaves Delapenis Funeral Home, Mandeville, to the Church of God at 5 Bromelia Road in Mandeville this Saturday for funeral service at 11. Interment in the Melrose Cemetery, Manchester. Ramon Mario Graham, alias Pimpim or Breda of Thornton, St. Elizabeth, died on June 20, leaving brothers Franklin and Lennox, sister Sonia, and other relatives. The body of Ramon Mario Graham leaves Brooks Peace and Rest Funeral Home to the Thornton Seventh-day Church of God, St. Elizabeth,
on Sunday, August 16, for funeral service at 11 o'clock, interment in the family plot, Thornton, St. Elizabeth. And Godfrey Henry, or Clive, of Brighton Street, Clapham, St. Anne, died on the 2nd of July, leaving wife Desreen, 5 children, 11 grandchildren, 4 sisters, 11 brothers, and other relatives. The body of Godfrey Henry, Clive, leaves Casha Joe Funeral Services to the Rioho Community Center this Saturday, August 15, for funeral service at 11. Interment will be in the Monique Cemetery.

0: We must praise. That's Jay Moss taking us out into the streets for the first of our roving reports for this Friday morning, courtesy of Guardian General Insurance Jamaica. Live safe, live easy. Good morning, Hachin Burke.
1: A very good morning to Derek, Paula, Althea, and the entire team this morning. And let me tell you, the motorists are praising this morning. If you're getting along Windward Road to get out past Paradise Street all the way up to East Queen Street, that area quite good. And if you're getting up South Camp Road as well, no challenge for the motor public at this time. Now, a little later on, we will be heading to St. Anne to link with John Olson Ferreira. We have Richard Flowers as our broadcast engineer, and we are guided by JamNav. By Monogy Informatics, knowing the way. So on to the next thing, Derek. It's right back to you.
0: Thank you. 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
0: 6:46. Let's take you back. Time now for the oldie but goodie, a blast from the past. Here's one from Frida Payne, the Band of Gold.

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2: 22 degrees presently in Spurtree, Manchester, right now.

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1: 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It could be Cecile or Richie.

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6: Coming up in Newsline 7 this morning, parliamentary opposition calls for government to take action to prevent further demolition of properties in Cooper's Bend, Trelawney. New York businessman charged following Zimise Beach brawl. Residents of Alexandria and surrounding communities in St. Anne will soon have access to a new state-of-the-art market. OECS and Commonwealth Bar Associations call for immediate probe into disclosure of CCJ judges' private emails. And in the financial report coming up at 7:15, Jamaican Tees reports 38% increase in nine-month net profit. Newsline 7 is your 30-minute news package. 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A financial report and a breakfast sports report presented by Christopher Scott and brought to you by KFC's Big League promotion. 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
6: I'm Paula Ann Porter-Jones, and these are the latest stories from the Radio Jamaica News Centre. The parliamentary opposition is calling on the government to invoke a section of the Local Improvement Community Amenities Act to prevent further demolition of properties in Cooper's Bend, Trelawney. Opposition spokesperson on land, Lothan Cousins, says a section of the community has not yet been demolished. He says the same provision of law was used in 2016 to prevent a demolition and could be applied in the current situation.
8: It's so curious that in 2016, when Regals Road came up, the government went by way of the Local Improvement Community Amenities Act of 1977, which gave the government of the day the power to stop a demolition and to regularize a community and enter into discussions with the owner. There is a section of the community now at Cooper's Bend that is not yet demolished, and that's why I'm calling on the government to invoke Section 4 of the Local Improvement Community Amenities Act immediately so that no further demolition can take place, because the act is there. You utilized it in 2016, you should be able to utilize it now for the benefit of these people.
6: Opposition spokesperson on land, Lothan Cousins. He was speaking yesterday on Beyond the Headlines. And Mr. Cousins says the private landowner in Cooper's Bend, Trelawney, failed to fulfill the responsibilities associated with owning property.
8: The private landowner has a duty to ensure that his property is secured as well. And he has a duty to ensure that his property is not a nuisance to his neighbor. So if you sit for 12 years and allow someone to build a three-story structure on your property, it simply means that you're negligent in your ownership of the property.
6: opposition spokesperson on land, Lothan Cousins. Councillor for the Falmouth Division, Garth Wilkinson, is expressing concern about the conditions facing residents displaced by Tuesday's demolition exercise in Cooper's Pen. More than 20 homes were destroyed in the exercise, which has sparked public outrage. Councillor Wilkinson says the affected residents are without access to running water and sanitary facilities, describing the situation as inhumane. Teams from the Ministry of Social Security have provided assistance, including food supplies, bottled water, toiletries, buckets, tents, temporary shelter supplies, and lighting equipment. But Councillor Wilkinson says more needs to be done to address the immediate needs of the displaced residents.
9: These people cannot continue in this condition that they are in. Look around. I don't know how could we demolish or how quickly these tents came here. And you place the tents back on where the destruction took place. We should have took the people to an area, whether it's up by the stadium, something, where people are bathroom, people are running water. Nobody can live. How long is the tents going to stay here? How long will this condition continue? The people living back on the debris that was created from Tuesday.
6: Councillor for the Falmouth Division, Garth Wilkinson. Attorney at law Rodane Richardson is reminding residents that they can be removed from properties they do not legally own, even if they have built concrete structures on the land. His comments come amid public outrage following the demolition of more than 20 homes in Cooper's Pen, Trelawney, on Tuesday. Mr. Richardson says property owners have a legal right to access and exercise control over their properties, regardless of whether people have erected permanent structures on the land.
10: I want to make it also clear that private doesn't mean big company alone. It also means the regular person who purchases a land. Whether it be a land for $1 million or $500,000, that is your privately owned property. And so if someone goes on your property and you go through the court process serving the person's requisite notice and you have given the time, not even as far as 10 years, you have given time for them to do things and to take necessary steps and delayed your plans, you have a right to go ahead and exercise the order that you got.
6: And Mr. Richardson is attorney at law, Rodane Richardson. The man who was arrested at the Sangster International Airport in Montego Bay, St. James, in connection with the wild caught on-camera altercation at the popular Zimise Beach party, has been charged with two offenses. 43-year-old Dave Taylor, a business operator who resides in New York City, has been charged with inflicting grievous bodily harm with intent and unlawful wounding. His attorney, Donovan Collins, told the Gleaner yesterday that he was not surprised by the decision to file charges against his client and insisted that Mr. Taylor was not involved in the altercation. Commanding officer for the St. Anne Police Division, Senior Superintendent Carlos Russell, confirmed that a second man linked to the incident turned himself in to the Runaway Bay Police Station yesterday. He is to face an identification parade. Two boys, 15 and 17, both from Kingston, were injured in the altercation, which was captured on video and has since gone viral. The brawl reportedly started after a splashing incident at the popular water party hosted at Puerto Seco Beach in Discovery Bay, St. Anne, which led to an argument that quickly escalated into a physical altercation. Residents of Alexandria and surrounding communities in St. Anne will soon have access to a new state-of-the-art market. Construction on the new facility commenced 4 months ago. The St. Anne Municipal Corporation says, once complete, the facility is expected to serve as a modern, convenient, and multifunctional space for residents, farmers, vendors, and business operators. Chairman of the corporation and mayor of St. Anne's Bay, Michael Belnavis, says the construction is progressing well.
11: There'll be a foodstuff market here. There'll be a abattoir here, selling meats and so on. It's also going to be an extensive parking area, so there won't have any issues with cars and congestion.

0: and so on. In addition to that, there's going to be an office, there's going to be shops where you can get additional items, dry goods and so on, and some entertainment items. Those shops will be for lease to the residents of the area. So it'll be a multifaceted area. In addition to that, those individuals who want to have parties and so on, or round robins and community events, can come within this space and enjoy themselves at night, because the space will be open for rental in addition to that.
1: Chairman of the St. Anne Municipal Corporation and Mayor of St. Anne's Bay, Michael Belnavis. The Organization of Eastern Caribbean States Bar Associations and the Organization of Commonwealth Caribbean Bar Associations are calling for an immediate and thorough investigation into the disclosure of private emails involving judges of the Caribbean Court of Justice. In a joint statement, the two regional legal bodies described the public disclosure of correspondence relating to internal CCJ matters as disturbing and unfortunate. They say investigators should determine whether the disclosure resulted from an intentional or accidental leak or from a cyber attack. The associations also say the CCJ's technical security and computer systems should be urgently reviewed and strengthened. They are further calling for an investigation into allegations raised in recent media reports to establish their accuracy and veracity. The groups are urging the Regional Judicial and Legal Services Commission to facilitate discussions on the allegations and take responsible action in support of the CCJ. They are also encouraging CCJ judges to resolve internal matters through frank and open discussions with assistance from the Commission and other stakeholders, including former CCJ judges. Antigua and Barbuda is moving to have all police officers armed as part of a wider response to an increase in gun-related crime across the country. The government says the proposed measure is intended to help police combat the current escalation in crime, particularly gun violence. With a rise in gun-related crimes, the cabinet stated that there needs to be a coordinated response from law enforcement and the justice system. Cabinet also reiterated its call for a frontal attack on crime, directing law enforcement agencies to aggressively use all available resources to identify, apprehend, and prosecute people involved in criminal activity. And finally, emergency teams in Colombia are searching desperately for survivors of an earthquake that has killed at least 281 people as the crucial window for rescues drew to a close on Thursday. The government is still only accepting help from a handful of countries. Colombia's Agency for Disaster Preparedness and Response says 380 people are still missing after the quake damaged homes, schools, bridges, and airports across a large swathe of the country. President Abelardo de Espirella says the main efforts are focused on the missing as he called for national unity. Aid agencies warn that there is a critical 72-hour window after which the possibility of finding anyone alive in the rubble of collapsed buildings drops dramatically. The newly appointed head for the Disaster Preparedness and Response Agency said the government would rescue, or rather, the government would request rescue teams from only four countries, the U.S., El Salvador, Ecuador, and Israel, as they have the international and national certifications required for the job. And those are the stories from the Radio Jamaica News Desk at this time. 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Hal Shane Burke, what's your update?
2: Thank you very much, Paula. Now, we made our way up Hope Road, looking at the situation along Waterloo Road, Trafalgar Road. Those areas are building, but you should get through that area easily. Kingsway, no challenge. Then we made that left turn to get up East King's House Road all the way up to the Barbican Road intersection. No challenge as well. Russell Heights, a good movement there. Acadia, we saw maybe a handful

0: of vehicles using that area. And then we got onto Grandspan Road to get back onto Constant Spring Road, and we're seeing good movement for the motoring public. Paula, it's right back to you.
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0: And we're standing by for the financial report for this morning. It's 15 minutes after 7 o'clock. Time for the financial report, brought to you by Radio Jamaica. Jamaican Teas is reporting an increase in net profit for the 9 months ended June 30. More in this report from Prince Moore.
1: Net profit increased by 38% to $166.1 million compared with the corresponding period last year. For the third quarter alone, Jamaican Teas earned $107.7 million, up 59% from a year earlier. Total revenue for the quarter increased 8% to $964 million compared with the same quarter last year, driven largely by higher real estate sales. The manufacturing division recorded mixed results, with revenue falling 4% for the quarter and 1% year-to-date. However, higher wages, security, repairs, and electricity costs have put pressure on profits. Meanwhile, the company's investment division recorded a significant turnaround. QWI Investments posted a $144 million profit in the third quarter, compared with $39 million a year earlier, bringing its year-to-date profit to $52 million. For the financial report, I'm Prince Moore.
0: Thank you, Prince. The Jamaica Stock Exchange Group is reporting a significant improvement in financial performance, with net profit after tax surging 191% in the second quarter of this year. The group earned $132.4 million for the 3 months ended June, compared with the corresponding period last year. The strong performance was driven by higher income and a significant reduction in expenses. Total income increased 9.6% to $721.9 million, with all revenue categories recording growth. The improved second quarter performance has brought the group's year-to-date results to only marginally below last year's level. The JSE Group says there are signs that stock market activity is gradually recovering, with increased participation and interest from investors and companies. However, it remains mindful of risks from elevated inflation, international commodity prices, and geopolitical tensions. Stanley Motor is reporting strong financial performance for the 6 months ended June 30, driven by increased occupancy following the completion of a new commercial building. The group's rental income increased by 41% to $471 million compared with the corresponding period last year. Stanley Motor says the increase was largely due to the completion of its 10-story commercial building, which added approximately 100,000 square feet of rentable space to its portfolio. The company says the growth in profitability was partly funded through debt, resulting in higher finance costs linked to the construction of the new building. The group says the results demonstrate continued growth in profitability and a resilient financial position, supported by its strategic expansion and focus on operational efficiency. VM Investments is reporting a strong turnaround in profitability for the first 6 months of 2026. The investment company posted a net profit of $105.8 million for the period ended June 30, reversing a loss recorded in the corresponding period last year. The company says the improvement was largely driven by stronger gains from investment activities and continued cost control efforts. Net interest income and other operating

0: revenue rose 11.5% year-over-year, supported by a near 70% increase in gains from investment activities. Those gains helped offset lower fees and commissions, which were affected by delays in the execution of several transactions amid industry and geopolitical challenges. Looking ahead, VM Investments says it remains focused on expanding recurring fee-based income streams, advancing its digital transformation program, and creating sustainable value for shareholders and clients. The U.S. dollar will open trading at 158 Jamaican dollars 23 cents today, and the Canadian dollar at $114.40. The pound will be fetching $214.19, while the going rate for the euro is $181.94. And that is today's financial report.
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0: 20 minutes after 7. 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
4: Good morning, Paul-Anne, and we bowl off the Breakfast Sports Report with some cricket news from Sabina Park, as Jamaica Kingsmen went down by 6 wickets to the Ghana Amazon Warriors in their Caribbean Premier League encounter at Sabina Park on Thursday night. Sent to bat, the Kingsmen were dismissed for 117 in 19.4 overs. Reza Hendricks top scored with 40, while Captain Robman Paul made 24, Kurt McKenzie 16, and Vital Laws 14. Top all-rounder Andre Russell could only muster one. Afghanistan spinner Mohammed Nabi bagged 4 for 22 for the Warriors. There were also 2 wickets each for Shamar Joseph and Captain Imran Tahir. In reply, the Guyanese franchise achieved a victory with relative ease, posting 118 for 4 in 14.4 overs. West Indies white ball captain Shea Hope upscored with an unbeaten 56. Glenn Phillips also made 28, while Nabi added 19. Russell took 2 for 12 for the Kingsmen. Captain of the Kingsmen, Robman Paul, assessed their performance.
5: I think obviously it's disappointing. You know, it's disappointing when the people come out and support us and we haven't turned up. You know, but having said that, a lot of credit have to be given to Guyana. I think they find their lines and lengths as a bowling group early. And it's just for us to lift our heads up. You know, nobody is going to come into the dressing room and lift our heads up for us.
4: That is captain of the Jamaica Kingsmen, Robman Power. The result meant a third straight defeat for the winless Kingsmen. They will next be in action on Saturday against defending champions, the Trinbago Knight Riders, also at Sabina Park. Meanwhile, Jamaica will look to get back to winning ways in the CWI Rising Stars Under 19 Women's Championship when they face the Windward Islands Under 19 Women at the Coolidge Cricket Ground in Antigua this morning, starting at 8 Jamaica time. Jamaica under 19 women are coming off a 6-run defeat to their Barbados counterparts at the Liberta Sports Club on Wednesday. This was the second loss of the tournament for Jamaica's under 19 women. They had lost to Trinidad and Tobago in their opening match before recording wins over the Leeward Islands and Guyana. Jamaica Olympic Association President Christopher Samuda says there are still major international assignments for the nation's sportsmen and women in the upcoming months, which will require the support of the association. The JOE recently oversaw Jamaica's participation in the Commonwealth and CSC Games. Samuda pointed out the competitions to which they will be sending athletes in the coming months.
6: Well, we have the Youth Olympics in Dakar, Senegal. And we'll be sending a delegation to that. Then we have the Pan American Games next year. But for our member associations, we're highly involved in their own competitions. So we have several competitions for the remainder of this year and next year that our member associations will be participating in, and we'll be supporting them. Some of them, of course, will be qualifications for the Olympic Games and the Pan American Games, and that, of course, is very vital to us. Others will just be for self-development.
4: The Youth Olympic Games will be held from October 31 to November 6 in Dakar, Senegal. However, Samuda was also quick to add that the JOA is not only focused on sending athletes to these competitions.
6: So we are not only in the business of competition, but we are in the business of developing talent in the respective sports.
4: That is Jamaica Olympic Association President Christopher Samuda. Jamaica ended the recent Commonwealth Games in Glasgow, Scotland with 19 medals, comprising 10 gold, 4 silver and 5 bronze, while tallying 11 medals at the CAC Games in Santo Domingo with 1 gold, 4 silver and 6 bronze. Sidelined Jamaica Reggae Boys striker Michael Antonio will be hoping for a career revival as he trained with Watford ahead of the start of the English League Championship season on Friday. The 36-year-old made his final senior appearance for West Ham United in their 3-1 defeat by Leicester City on December 3, 2024, before suffering a broken leg 4 days later in a car accident. Antonio trained with Leicester City last December and was close to making a move to Brentford, but sustained a torn calf muscle the day before he was set to sign for the Bees. He last played in April for Qatari side Al Salaya, where he made 4 appearances for the club. He has represented the Reggae Boys after the accident, after playing at the Copa Centennial, but missed out on World Cup qualifiers. Vice President of the Greenwich Town Football Club, Luma Raymond, is still hopeful the team can return to their home ground after a decade away. The team is currently training at the St. Andrew Technical High School's field on Spanish Town Road. According to Raymond, they are currently fighting for the opportunity to play where they belong.
7: Yeah, man, we want to go back home. That's our roots, man, and where we start from, you know. And that is a famous football field for us. So we need to get back to there. Because, as I can say, Greenwich Town, Tinsipen Field is not active at the moment. Yeah, because some major work is doing down there with the Chinese. And we hope to go back soon. But I think they have some issues with some coating. So we have to wait till that is resolved before we can get back there. But for the time being, now, we're at Stats playing some football.
4: Yes, that is Vice President of the Greenwich Town Football Club, Luma Raymond. Meanwhile, the Greenwich Town FC under 17 made their return to the Kasafa League for the first time this season after a 10-year hiatus. And finally, a Wimbledon champion and an Australia Open doubles champ will be among the top players set to take part at the inaugural staging of the Kingston Open ATP Challenger 75 tournament at the Ligonie Club in New Kingston. This is the first time a tournament of this nature will be held in the English-speaking Caribbean. Garfield Jones reports.
8: Local tennis lovers will get the chance to witness some of the best players in the world when the two-week tournament gets underway in 3 days' time. The main drawing card will see the 2022 Wimbledon and 2024 US Open doubles Grand Slam champion Max Purcell, as well as 2022 Australian Open doubles champ Thanasi Kokkinakis in action. Tournament director Stefan Wilson said it was a challenge securing the event on the tennis calendar. He stressed the importance that the tournament now holds in preparation for one of the Grand Slams.
9: We have the week that is right before the US Open qualifiers, so that helped a lot. And getting that week wasn't easy, but we're thankful to the ATP that they gave us that week. We're one of 5 tournaments in the Western Hemisphere leading up to the US Open. And that was what really made the big difference, getting the names that you see on the entry list.
8: It will be the first time that an ATP Challenger 75 tournament will be held in the English-speaking Caribbean. Head coach at the host venue, Ligonie Club, Lockett McGregor, outlined the significance of the tournament.
10: I mean, this 75, you have different levels to qualify for the Grand Slam. And this is like about the third or fourth level from the top. So it's a significant tournament. When you look at the level of players, you have players who have been the winners of doubles championship in the Wimbledon, US Open, and all of that. So it's a top of the top of the world that is coming to play.
4: Lockett McGregor ending that report by Garfield Jones. And those are your stories making your breakfast sports report. I'm Christopher Scott. Have a sporting morning, Paulanne.
0: Thank you, Christopher, and you do too. We recap Newsline 7. Parliamentary opposition calls for government to take action to prevent further demolition of properties in Cooper's Pen, Trelawney. New York businessman charged following Zimise Beach brawl. Residents of Alexandria and surrounding communities in St. Anne will soon have

0: 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OECS and Commonwealth Caribbean Bar Associations call for immediate probe into disclosure of CCJ judges' private emails. Newsline 7 is your 30-minute news package. 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
1: All right, let's welcome our Girl Friday back with us. Here is Emily Shields. Morning, Em.
2: You there? Good morning, Paula Ann, and very good morning to the listeners.
3: Hello, Em.
2: Hey. Hi.
1: I'm looking at some stories, Em, mm-hmm. and hearing young people's involvement. That Zimise Beach, I heard about a 15-year-old. I'm not sure I'd be sending my 15-year-old off to such an event for them to get involved in all kinds of
2: slavery.
1: Yes, Malay. Also, I note this story in the Gleaner where the Minister of Justice was scoffing at a suggestion from the opposition that children, and for the purpose of this conversation, up to 18, you are a child. So if you're 17, if you're 16, legally you're still a child. Found in possession of a firearm or ammunition, be referred to the Child Diversion Program rather than being placed before the court on gun charges. And of course, Minister Chuck rejecting that suggestion. What are your thoughts on that, Em? Should the child diversion be used in this regard?
2: No. Can be used as is, mm-hmm. no, in that, what I understand the proposal to be is that, as you stated, if a child is found in possession of a firearm, don't take them straight to court. Make the child diversion law such that they automatically get diverted from the formal court system mm-hmm. into the child diversion, which deals with rehabilitation and whatever else, and treat it like that. The minister is saying, no, can't do that, because there is actually a provision now in law under the section, I believe, a section 37, where if the matter does go to court, child discharge, the matter goes to court, and the child provides whatever information is to be provided on where on earth did he or she get that firearm, then the judge's discretion is preserved in referring the child to the child diversion program after some evidence is given about how it is that the child came in possession of the firearm. Mm-hmm. So if it's a done in the community, which is part of the argument, who gave him or her the firearm, or if it's some innocent comeuppance or something, then at least a tribunal will have the benefit of hearing what really happened that caused the child to be in possession, and then decide thereafter not to have the child suffer a blot on his or her record,
1: yes.
2: but to do the diversion.
1: So the child diversion should be almost a reward for providing information.
2: Yes, absolutely.
1: And not an automatic ban.
2: It can't be an automatic. And I don't, sometimes when you listen to some of these proposals, you really wonder what sort of where are they coming from? Mm-hmm. And what's, if you think about it, every gunman who finds out, if this were to become the law,
1: yes.
2: that a child who is caught in possession of a firearm, there'd be no penalty attached to him. In fact, there's possibly no scope of him being found out, because there is no formal structure within which the child is sort of going to be investigated and maybe asked to give information to the authorities. All they will do is pass on the weapons to children,
1: yes.
2: when they understand that police are on their heels.
1: Or use them as transporters.
2: And they are doing that mm. now. The only thing is that And if a child is charged, and if the child cooperates with the authorities and gives information, then you can get an extremely low sentence if there is some level of culpability attached to you. Mm-hmm. Or if you give information on the bigger guy, then, you know, things are can work better in your favor.
1: Indeed.
2: So I think what is now existing, it preserves the judicial independence to make those inquiries. And the interest of the child can also be protected because the judge reserves the right to refer the child to the child diversion program after a process is gone through in the criminal court. And I prefer this particular model that is now existing.
1: Absolutely.
2: Catch me on the hotline.
1: Will do. Thanks so much for weighing in as per usual. That's Emily Shields there, helping me understand this.

0: Insurance. Live safe, live easy. Here again is our man on the outside, Hal Schoenberg.
1: Thank you very much, Derek. Now, Dunrobin Avenue, seeing as tight squeeze to get up onto Constant Spring Road, that we made our way all the way down to the intersection with Malines Road, and things are picking up for the motoring public, particularly along Washington Boulevard. If you're coming from Duhaney Drive all the way up to the Malines Road intersection, it's choking with metal and rubber in that area. So exercise caution and patience. We must drive out to Spanish Town Road, not much of a challenge, but those from the 6 miles area to get up to Weymouth Drive, well, you are going to have spaces at a premium, so you're going to be sharing it with all those other motorists that you have to be dealing with. Along the Mandela Highway from the Municipal Boulevard, things are moving quite easily at a moderate pace, but Municipal Boulevard itself is a tight squeeze for those getting from the train line, getting through the roundabout to get onto Mandela Highway. Now, a little later on after the world news, we head to St. Anne to link with Jonalson Ferreira. So until then, Derek, it's right back to you.
0: Thank you, Hal Shane. 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
2: Well, it's just about 7:43, which means we're inching closer to getting you into the guest room. 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Well, it could buy a new car. Or a house. Just one lotto ticket could change your life. You must be 18 and over, and please game responsibly.
3: The longer I live, the more beautiful life becomes.
4: 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How do we navigate retirement, relationship, changing bodies, new responsibilities, and even new dreams?
3: On Aging Well, we're having real conversations about what it means to grow older in Jamaica today. 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
4: 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Rosie Murray Tingling
3: and Owen Black Ellis every Wednesday from 8 to 9 p.m.
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1: All right, folks, and joining me in the guest room this morning, we have film director, cinematographer, all the big titles you see when the credits roll at the end of the movie. His name will be among them. George Malcolm, good morning. How you do?
3: Hey, good morning. Doing good.
1: Yeah, great to have you here. And thanks for waking up a little earlier, perhaps, this morning.
3: Indeed.
1: But you're a country boy. You're getting up early should not be a big thing
3: for
1: you.
3: I'll tell you, the phone about a year after time, but yeah.
1: Speaking of being a country boy, where are you from originally?
3: I'm from a farming district called Westphalia, you know. That's in East Rural St. Andrew.
1: You know, when people say East Rural St. Andrew, we don't picture St. Andrew as very country. Where exactly is Westphalia?
3: So, if you're familiar with the parking area,
1: yes,
3: it is continuing up Grandtown Road, up at the region called Mavis Bank. And it continues just going up and up. As it goes to the Blue Mountain Peak, where you also find like Cinconia Gardens, a very rural community kind of just hidden and nestled away.
1: Okay. Yes, that sounds far. All right.
3: It's far.
1: That's so way up. So what's the predominant food crop that they farm up in that side? Coffee?
3: Yeah, so farming is really big, a really big thing up there. All the ground provisions that you can think about, they're there. Very often going to the market on Saturdays, there's a skelly and the time. A big produce up there as well is actually coffee as well.
1: Yes.
3: We're close to the Mainstown Coffee Factory, and they're high producers of coffee in that region.
1: All right. So you attended school up in Westphalia. Well,
3: I started there. Mm-hmm. And I started at Westphalia All Age, and then like moved to Mavis Bank High.
1: Mavis Bank has a high school.
3: Yes, it is. Yeah, man, really had a good time there. Went on to be a head boy and serving some leadership roles there.
1: Wow.
3: Really kind of shaped my education at that age.
1: Mm-hmm. And after Mavis Bank High?
3: Well, from there, I came further and further down into the urban, into the town area.
1: Closer to
3: Papine. And so I went to the Vocational Training Development Institute, the VTDI.
1: Gardentown Road, yes, I know it, yes.
3: Yeah, yes. So like that's for like tertiary training, and I did information and communication technology there, you know, as a bachelor's.
1: Okay. So I find information and technology is an introduction to computers. And once you get into computers, automatically you get involved in media and visual creativity and music and all of that. Was that there, or was that stoked while you were at VTDI?
3: Yes, it's really a combination. So, like growing up, I've always been a fan of like music and media. Always used to draw, for example.
1: Mm-hmm.
3: And so going to VTDI really just kind of helped me hone and embrace media a little bit more as I was getting the IT supporting skills.
1: Yes.
3: Which kind of just propelled me into other areas. Mm-hmm. But yeah, VTDI helped me hone those skills for sure.
1: And I gather it also helped to hone that student leadership that began at Westphalia and Mavis Bank.
3: Oh, definitely. Like, that was like the small fish coming into town and figuring out the big pond.
1: Yes.
3: And, yeah, you know, classic country boy come town story.
1: Yes.
3: And, you know, trying to serve and be a part of, like, student leadership there. And, yeah, getting some awards for that as well during my time. at the VTDI.

0: Any other successes you reaped along that journey, in that early stage of your journey?
1: Yeah, so, like, I mean, if you think back to high school, I was participating in, like, some Black History Month competition, and, you know, my class was always on top. At the VT there as well, I was a part of a club called UCCF, Universities and Colleges Christian Fellowship.
0: Yes.
1: You know, and we were winning awards for, like, best campus, best leadership, and so on. So, yes. In the college years, like, a couple of standout performances, for sure.
0: Mm-hmm. And of course, on the other side of success is, I'm sure it's not all rosy. Might have been some pitfalls, some hurdles you'd have to get over. Talk to me about some of those and what you learned from them.
1: Yeah, can I tell you, Derek? Like, yeah, so that it's been ups and downs for sure. Definitely been ups and downs. I mean, even thinking back to maybe it's like, hi, there, like, as I say, it's rural.
0: Yes.
1: Like, there's some. The times I had to, like, walk home, and that's like walking hours, you know. But that kind of resilience taught me to be strong when later on, as I got further in the media industry, and
0: yes.
1: Just kind of being creative in many ways, putting my hands in many pots, so to speak, to you know, do more. I found myself kind of, you know, taking on too much,
0: yes.
1: And overworking myself.
0: Overextending
1: yourself. Yes. Yeah, and so I had to kind of really learn how to prioritize, how to say no, how to really balance projects. You know, that was taking a toll after that time.
0: Yes. And of course, learning to not feel guilty when you have to say no,
1: yes.
0: I imagine.
1: That's big. Yeah, because when you say no to something, you're also saying yes to something else.
0: Yes.
1: So,
0: yes.
1: Like, that very important for me was,
0: yes.
1: Deciding, you know, what it is that I wanted to say yes to.
0: Mm-hmm. Yes. So, talk to me about some of these adventures and experiences that led you,
1: yeah.
0: Into your current field now. Because you would have started those projects on campus to eventually take them into a profession. Talk to,
1: yes.
0: Me about some of those.
1: Yeah, so I'm heavily involved in the film industry now, particularly. And, you know, with the training from VTDI and, of course, just pursuing the passion there, one of the recent projects I worked on was we entered a team from Jamaica, entered in the Paradise 48 Film Festival, and we actually won Best Film. We also won an award for Best Actress, and I won an award as well for Best Score. Really just a standout this time. Well, we really had 48 hours to do a film, right?
0: 48 hours.
1: And, you know, edit and submit it. And
0: yes.
1: We did it, and we were a strong standout in that competition.
0: Congratulations.
1: What does
0: film scoring entail? For those of us who like to watch the credits and we see these titles scroll up the screen and wonder, what is that?
1: Yeah. So film score is definitely more the technical term.
0: Yes.
1: Essentially, it is the music that is composed that goes along to help build that tension and that emotion as you're watching the film.
0: Mm-hmm.
1: So, you know, doing the composition of that to support the film, essentially.
0: Oh, so you're a musician too?
1: Yeah. So I've always loved music.
0: Yes.
1: I actually can
0: build a rhythm. Yeah.
1: Yeah, man. So I taught myself to play keyboard back in the day, and that kind of just put me on a musical path.
0: Self-taught?
1: Yeah, repeat that, please.
0: Self-taught?
1: Yeah, self-taught. So what happened was that my church needed a keyboardist. There was a keyboard there, no keyboardist.
0: Yes. Mm-hmm.
1: And, you know, so
0: start
1: I just took
0: dabbling.
1: It home and just, like, started to make noise at my parents' head. Eventually, the sound became more less noise and more sweet harmonies.
0: Yes.
1: And, you know, that kind of just led me into perceiving music more as something more serious as well, even like starting a record label later on.
0: Mm-hmm. You start remembering the keys.
1: there you go.
0: Yes, indeed. Stevie Wonder would tell you, you don't need sight to play music. Just need to remember where your hand falls on the keyboard.
1: Indeed. I've proven that to be so true.
0: Yes, indeed. So, before the COVID-19 pandemic now, you had a bit of adventure. Talk to me about that.
1: Yeah, so it's really...

0: beautiful thing, I think, when your skills can put you in rooms and take you places.
1: Yes.
0: You know, just before COVID, you know, I had the opportunity to travel abroad with my local church out here, New Foundation Christian Ministries. Mm-hmm. And, you know, went there to, on a ministry trip, essentially, to provide some support, provide some outreach to some events over there. And that was just at the start of COVID, more like February before everything kicked off. And, you know, just really utilizing the skills, the talents of like music and providing some support to some churches and organizations over there. Mm-hmm. And that was like really fun to kind of interact with the BVI person from Virgin Garden and so on. Yeah. That really was an eye-opening experience, of course.
1: And I'm sure the cultural diversity, the differences that you observed, possibly in storage for a future film.
0: Oh yes. Oh yeah, I'm actually working on one that has that sort of similarity but diversity at the same time.
1: How many?
0: Just kind of like a more comedic side of it, of course.
1: How many?
0: Hey, good one.
1: Yes, I find that people in the storytelling business are always curating stories, and they always have one in the back pocket.
0: You're spot on with that. Mm-hmm. Like, there's just so many ideas, and you have to like decide which one now, which one tomorrow, which one next year.
1: So this is full time, or you do other things?
0: Yes, so I find myself just really dabbling in everything creative. So I'm really the managing and creative director for my own company, Edge Life Media Limited.
1: Yes.
0: So through that company, I provide a number of like digital media services to different organizations and brands and so on in Jamaica. So I do that largely, and I work with a couple of like NGOs, for example, working as like a digital media consultant, things of that nature. So I find myself just doing whatever I can creatively in any space that I find myself.
1: Did that little boy up in the hills of rural St. Andrew in Coffee Country, did you see all of this in the making as a teenager, in high school? Was this in your scope of vision?
0: So in one way, yeah. In one way, you know, in high school, people would ask me, you know, so what do you want to be? And my term back then was a business administrator, which is essentially I wanted to, you know, own and operate my own business, which was a big thing for me back then. So that side, yeah, definitely. Yes. But the love for film, how much that has grown, and just to see even just the impact that has been making, and the awards coming in through film and being a part of the Jamaican film industry. Mm-hmm. Like that, I didn't see coming, and that has just kind of taken off and continued to be surprising me as I work on more projects.
1: Yes. And outside of work now, what you do for fun? How you let your hair down? Or you have balled?
0: So the thing is, I'm actually going bald at this age. So yeah, no hair to let down. But I find myself heavily involved in church. So a number of church activities is what I find myself in. And I do enjoy those, of course, like in terms of like investing in the next generation of musicians, for example.
1: Yes.
0: The talents there with different instruments. But outside of that, often you can find me on some hikes. If not hiking, then you can find me playing pickleball. And if anyone out there wants to challenge me, I'm ready to take on the challenge.
1: Pickleball?
0: But yes, pickleball. A great sport in Jamaica, actually.
1: Yes. So those long treks back home at night after school when you miss the bus turned into a passion.
0: You know it. And it's like something that just always, like, it seemed so terrible back then. You know, it felt forced. You know, you have to just walk to get home. There's no ride.
1: Yes.
0: But now I find myself hanging out with friends and going on walks. I have a hiking track near to where I live, and that's just like an opportunity, of course.
1: Well, we are happy you hiked and found your way into our guest room this morning. And I really want to thank you. If folks want to find you online, where do they go? Quickly?
0: Yes, so on all platforms, George Malcolm TV.
1: George Malcolm TV. Thanks, George. And thanks for being here as well. Continued growth and blessings, my brother.
0: Thanks so much, Derek. All the best.
1: All right. That's our guest room, folks, with our local film director and cinematographer, award-winning, I might add, in the guest room, courtesy of TPDCO, the Tourism Product Development Company. Shaping Ambassadors for Life. You just heard one. Up next is the BBC World News. It comes courtesy of Lasco Gold. 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
2: Welcome to NewsHour from the BBC World Service. Hello, I'm James Menendez. 5 years after the Taliban swept back into power, our chief international correspondent returns to Afghanistan to meet some of those defying the ban on girls' education.
3: If they find us, maybe something happened for us and also for our school. But even with this fear, we're coming to study and learn something.
2: We'll speak to Lise Doucette live and hear from the Taliban themselves. Also today...
4: Stop! Stop! Stop!
2: A terrified cyclist encounters a wolf in Denmark. Now one wolf has had to be shot. We'll speak to the local MP. Plus, the construction workers in Belgium who stumbled across a huge trove of gold hidden in the walls of a building.
5: It's a huge treasure, 59 bars of gold and more than 4,000 golden pounds.
2: All that and more after the news.
6: BBC News with Moira Alderson. The Electoral Commission of Zambia has suspended the counting of votes after Thursday's general election, citing reports of violence targeting polling staff. In a decision that will be reviewed within 24 hours, the body's chair, Mwangala Zulumis, said attacks in some districts had led to the theft of marked ballot papers.
7: The Electoral Commission of Zambia has noted with concern reports of violence during the counting and announcement of results in some districts. The violence is targeted at poll staff and in some instances has resulted in the theft of marked ballot papers in ballot boxes. In view of the security situation and continued threats of violence, the Commission has with immediate effect suspended the counting and announcement of results.
6: Chad's President Mahamat Dabi has pardoned the former Prime Minister and opposition leader Sukse Masra, who was sentenced to 20 years in prison last year. President Deby also pardoned 8 other opposition activists convicted along with Mr. Masra on charges including organising a banned demonstration. Paul Njie reports.
8: This is the news many people in Chad have been waiting for. Over the past year, there have been growing calls for the release of the former Prime Minister, Sukse Masra. Mr. Masra was convicted for his alleged role in inciting intercommunal clashes in the southern part of the country, which led to the killing of at least 40 people. But critics saw his imprisonment as politically motivated, a claim which the government denied. A statement from the presidency said that though the 9 opposition members would be released from prison, the pardon did not absolve them from being prosecuted. It's being seen as a possible strategy to disrupt their future political aspirations.
6: At least 8 people are now known to have been killed in flooding caused by record rainfall east of the Japanese capital, Tokyo. The authorities in Chiba Prefecture say the latest was a woman found trapped in a submerged car. Several areas are underwater with widespread damage to homes. Tens of thousands are without power. Narita Airport became inaccessible overnight, stranding 7,000 passengers. The unprecedented rainfall came as part of a series of storms which have swept Japan and neighbouring countries. The Indonesian President Prabowo Subianto has hit out at official corruption and vowed more state intervention in the economy. He delivered his annual Independence Day speech at a time when international investors are warning of falling confidence in his leadership. He said there were too many unproductive state-owned enterprises claiming to make profits when they weren't.
9: Pertumbuhan dan investasi bukan.
10: Growth and investment are not the ultimate goals. Our goal is the welfare of the people. High economic growth that cannot be enjoyed by the people is of little benefit to us.
9: Tidak bermanfaat bagi kita.
6: World News from the BBC. Activists have attempted to deliver supplies to Palestinians who've been trapped in their homes for almost a week by Israeli settlers in the occupied West Bank. The group left water and snacks near the gates of one of the houses in the village of Kusra, where 2 Palestinian families have effectively been under siege. The spokesman for the Israeli Prime Minister, Benjamin Netanyahu, has defended his reference to the UK as an Islamic Republic. In a podcast with Israeli Army Radio, Mr. Netanyahu recalled meeting the grandson of Winston Churchill, describing him as a lover of Israel, and then saying that you won't find that kind of attitude in the UK now. Yolande Nell has this report.
11: He recalled meeting Winston

0: 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I dare ya.
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2: Hey, Lucky 5 keeps making millionaires. 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
3: Thank you very much, Derek. Now, we got through the Portmore toll booth area with seeing a tailback for those motorists who do not have a tag. So if you don't have a tag, you're going to be experiencing some delays getting through that area. Then we got onto Marcus Garvey Drive, where there was an even flow to get down all the way down to Water Lane. Harbour Street, it is a

0: jerky, motoring way down that area to get up to King Street, no challenge. But where we are right now, we are along East Queen Street, and we're seeing that there's traffic building up in both directions. As a matter of fact, we're crawling at this moment to get down to the intersection with Hanover Street. Now let's find out what's happening over there in St. Anne with Janelson Ferreira. Good morning, Janelson.
1: Good morning to you, Hashin. One thing I can tell you, the parish is covered in its glory with sunshine. Very hot heat at this time. We are having a temperature of 30 degrees Celsius right now. But traffic is moving quite smoothly along the North Coast Highway. There is it is moving very freely, and I'm not seeing any extra speeding out here this morning and the erratic overtaking. And that is between the Runner Bay to Discovery Bay area. One thing that motorists need to look out for between Salem Beach and Petrie Bottom going down into the Discovery Bay area are stray animals, and they are on the road day and night. So those hits can be very serious. And a similar something like that happened in the Landover area. And if you hit somebody's cow that has property on both sides of the road, then you are in the wrong because you are the trespasser, according to the 1887 law. So be careful and look out for them because the expense could be on you. One day I'm getting calls from up in the Alexandria area that the persons who use the community hospital up there, the road going up there is very bad, and I have mentioned that before. And they are calling on the Central Municipal Corporation or the Member of Parliament to do something from the entrance of that road going up to the hospital. Elsewhere, you have no quite concern about traffic at this time. But, Al Shane, if you come this way in the afternoon, say from 3 o'clock going, you are going to be having a lot of congestion, especially in the Druxall to St. Anne's Bay area. This is John Alcer Ferreira in St. Anne with the roving report. Over to you, Al Shane.
0: Thank you so much, Janelson. So, Derek, on to the Lincolns again in the final report. It's over to you.
2: All right. Thanks, gentlemen. Al Shane Burke and Janelson Ferreira. That's our roving report, our penultimate one for the morning, brought to you by Guardian General Insurance. Live safe, live easy.

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1: And the time by Ramson's Blue Diamond Almond Milk is 8:16. It's time now for From the Commentary Box, brought to you this morning by KFC Summer Bucket. 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

0: looking good.
1: Eat responsibly. Yep, that's what we're promoting. And we are looking at excess weight in midlife. It's, I like to think that midlife is around about 40s, because the life expectancy is, what, about 80? Here's a compelling reason to shed those extra pounds. A new study, well, relatively new, it was earlier this year, finds that middle-aged people who are obese or even simply overweight may face more health problems down the road. For people of color, black people, the topic of obesity has been a growing concern for decades. Nearly 48% of blacks are clinically obese, according to the American Psychological Association. Now, this study found that the more people weighed around age 40, the greater their odds of chronic health conditions after age 65. And obesity, particularly severe levels, ultimately cut your life short by around 5 years compared to those who are in the normal weight range. There are serious health consequences to obesity that should not be ignored. Now, according to lead researcher Dr. Sadia Khan, who is assistant professor at Northwestern University Feinberg School of Medicine in Chicago, class 3 obesity, once known as morbid obesity, refers to a body mass index of 40 or more. So the next time you do your health check, look at your BMI, and you don't want to be inching anywhere near that 40 number. These patients are at least 100 pounds overweight and often have conditions like high blood pressure and type 2 diabetes. Frequently, they need help beyond lifestyle changes, including medication or some type of surgery. Now, those procedures will alter the digestive tract to limit the amount of food you can eat and the absorption of calories from the food. But the study shows that while class 3 obesity in middle age might be the biggest threat, it is not the only one. Middle-aged people who are overweight fare a little worse in older age than those who are normal weight. And those with mild obesity did a little worse still. Now, this is suggesting that you can benefit from losing a small amount of weight or just stopping yourself from moving into the obese category. And that's not to say that weight loss, or more to the point, maintaining weight loss is easy. The body is wired toward gaining weight than losing it. So when calories are more scarce, your body responds by expending fewer calories, or in other words, hanging on to what you have and storing it as fat. On top of that, you generally gain weight as you get older. So it all means that a middle-aged person trying to lose weight might be fighting an uphill battle. Well, the good news is that it's not all about the number on the scale. You can still get some health benefit from eating well and exercising, even if the scale shows little change. Overall, those who were overweight had a similar life expectancy as their counterparts with a normal BMI. But obesity takes away 2 to 5 years from people's lives. And people who were normal weight die at around age 82 on average versus age 77 for those with class 3 obesity in middle age. But when it came to chronic health conditions, even overweight people were worse off compared with their normal weight counterparts. They typically spend an extra year of their lives with conditions like heart disease and diabetes and stroke. Now, that increased to 2 to 3 years among people who were moderately obese. That's class 1 or class 2 in middle age. So it's never too early or too late to make lifestyle changes for the better. But the burden should not be on individuals alone, especially people with low incomes who struggle to simply pay the bills and meet the rent. They will need the help of policies, for example, that make healthy whole foods more accessible, more affordable, and providing more green spaces for us to exercise. I'd like to suggest that you start with small changes that are achievable. And even while we await the green spaces, you can exercise by just taking daily walks around your own neighborhood on familiar streets and hailing those people that you pass in the neighborhood as you walk around in the after sunset or closer to sunset period when it's not too hot, and walk with your water so you can rehydrate as you walk. And perhaps consider replacing those sugary drinks. There are some people who I know who can't eat without drinking something sweet up their mouth. You might want to really commit to drinking more water and less of those sweetened beverages to, well, 5 extra years. I can work with that. That will extend my lifestyle. Then here's to a glass of water. That's it from the commentary box. 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Get a 9-piece of delicious chicken family fries and a 2-liter Pepsi for a limited time at KFC. It's finger licking good.
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3: I want to say good morning to Brown Man in Blue Mountain. Long time.
0: Brown
3: and
0: birthday.
3: He wants us to say hello to Celine in Manchineal.
0: Oh, Celine's birthday?
3: Celine's birthday.
0: Happy birthday, Celine. Enjoy your birthday. Pick up yourself, Brown Man. Good to hear from you. Let's say happy birthday as well to DeMario McDowell. And he's having a birthday today. So too is Audrey Cole Crosdale. Good morning, Kelly Chin. Happy birthday as well. Hope you're having a beautiful day. And we extend birthday wishes to Laurel Alexis Carter. Happy birthday today. And Joel and Lorna Dixon are sharing their wedding anniversary today. The St. Mary the Virgin family and Sister Carmen in Gregory Park extend the best wishes to all of you. Happy birthday, dear Sister Errol Carey. Greetings from the Best Climate Senior Citizens Club in Malvern, St. Elizabeth. Enjoy your special day today. Birthday greetings as well, Celine Browning in Sandshore Manchineal from the Sutherland family in Albion in Yalas, St. Thomas. Especially Harvey, Norma, Nordia, and Shanique. And Laverne in Longville Park is sending speedy recovery for her sister at the Spanish Town Hospital. Indeed, speedy recovery. Best wishes. And we also have, from the Smalling and Robinson family, a happy birthday wish for Naya Fletcher over in Southampton, Leeds, St. Elizabeth. Naya, hope your birthday is off to a good start this morning. And this one says, please send VIP birthday greetings for Garcia Williams in Longville Park, Clarendon, a very devoted neighbor. She celebrates her birthday tomorrow, in fact, August 15. And Maxine Brown and the rest of the neighborhood are chiming in to extend early wishes for you, Garcia. Hope your birthday tomorrow will be to your liking. All right, I believe that is, no, here's another one. And this one says, happy birthday to Sister Beverly Hilton in Bonnygate at the Bonnygate SDA Church. Happy birthday from your church sister and friend, Jennifer Phillips. Special birthday, Tristan Rowe, Winston Ennis, Howard Dyke, and Merlene Bryan of the Shortwood SDA Church. When it comes around tomorrow, best wishes from the Family Life Department. And a special birthday wish to Anne-Marie Truby and Khalil Brown from the Shortwood Church, celebrating theirs today, in fact. Also, happy wedding anniversary to Paran and Natalie Brown, celebrating 15 years of wedded bliss. Also today, greetings from the Family Life Department. All right, folks, that's our list, and included among our offering this morning is our roving reports to help get you to your destination safe and sound. And our man on the outside is Halshain Burke. He comes courtesy of Guardian General Insurance Jamaica. Live safe, live easy. Lastly, Halshain.
4: Well, Derek, for those getting through Hero Circle, you should have no challenge. Torrington Road, the Slipe Road, getting up to the Crossroads area, you're going to have some compounding of vehicles in that area. But Slipe Pen Road is offering better movement for the motoring public. And looking at Studio One Boulevard up to Retirement Road, no challenge we're seeing at this time. And that brings us to the end of our reports for this morning and for this week. Thanks to Janelle Ferreira, who joined us from over there in St. Anne. We have had Richard Flowers as our broadcast broadcast engineer, and we have been guided by JamNav, by Moonology Informatics, and Knowing the Way. So until next week, when we guide you again, take care of yourself and each other, and be safe on the roads, and enjoy the weekend. Derek, right back to you.
0: All right. Thank you, Hal Sheinberg. And thanks as well, Guardian General Insurance, for making it happen. Guardian General, live safe, live easy.

0: you know Laura MacDonald from Phase 3 Productions?
1: Rings a bell.
0: Laura's birthday is today. She has the candle line,
1: yes.
0: Alexis Candles.
1: Yes.
0: With the famous words
1: comes
0: on the candle.
1: Comes back to me. Hey. Happy birthday, Laura.
0: Happy birthday, Laura.
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0: Young Naomi Cowan being pathologically mendacious. True lies. Well, here's the truth. We gotta go, folks. Thanks so much for being here with us this Friday morning. Hope we got your weekend off to a flying start. We say thanks to our team, producer Kareen, a musicologist in the making, Bradford. Thanks as well to our sister Althea, who got us going this morning in Farm Talk. Her too from Melville Harris, Emily Shields, who's in the wings to guide you through the hotline in just a moment. Our guest this morning was George Malcolm, our local film director and cinematographer doing award-winning work. Thanks for being here, George. Appreciate. Thanks as well to our traffic team, Hal Shane Burke and Janelson Ferreira, gave us the news we need to get to our destinations. And thanks to you for being here with us. Till Monday, have a safe weekend. Have a great weekend. And we invite you.
1: I'm going true juicing.
0: You going?
1: I'm going on the true juice hike with Train Fit tomorrow.
0: I heard about that.
1: Up into the hills.
0: Yes. Enjoy.
1: I shall.
0: And do the river dip at the end of it.
1: I hear there's a river.
0: Yes, yes, I did that at the True Juice 5K. Yes.
1: You say yes, yeah, let me?
0: It can't fit you. Too big. We drop off and embarrass you.
1: See you Monday.
0: Have a great hike.
1: See you on Kareen's birthday.
0: Yes, indeed. Happy birthday when it comes, Kareen. Take care now. Bye, folks.

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0: so much to do, so little time. Missed your Palav hangout on Radio Jamaica 94 last Sunday? No worries. 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
1: Yes, Zuri. 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
0: 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Never miss another show. 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
0: You're welcome. Long bench and Palav.
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1: Welcome to the Hotline for today, Friday, the 14th August, 2026. So good to have you today with us, listeners. We know that you have choices. We're happy when you come here. Happier when you find reasons to stay. 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
0: Emily's views, her position on the issues, her point of view backed up by the facts. Here are Emily's views.
1: Thank you, listeners. I'm going to use my editorial space to spend a little time on the issue surrounding the possession action in Cooper's pen. And for reasons that I remain still very unclear about how and why things happened the way they did,

I shall not be concluding my view on this matter at this time. But what I will say to you, when you see me, when you hear me hesitate, or when I'm reluctant to say something on a matter, as a caller called this program yesterday and to challenge me on, invariably it is because so much is unclear to me, and unclear because of my experience in handling matters of a similar nature, usually in my capacity as an attorney. I've had to bring matters before the court where people have adversely possessed land in which there's a registered title, and so then there's a name of an individual on the title, and the registration of title provides some certainty in law. It is incontrovertible evidence that the person named in it is the owner of the interest in the land, subject to provable allegations of fraud, getting the person's name on the title, or to interests such as adverse possession after the acquisition of the title, defeating the person's interest in the land. And when these matters end up in court, judges have to listen to evidence and decide whether there were people occupying lands which were registered to one individual, and whether they dispossessed the individual by their long, open, sole, exclusive, undisturbed possession for a period in excess of 12 years or more, I should say. But when you get the order of the court that says, for example, that I declare that the land is owned by, let's say in this instance, New Falmouth Resorts Limited. When a court hears the evidence and gives that order, and when you serve the court order on the people, if they do not move, from my experience and practice, you have to move to what they call enforcement. Enforcement doesn't mean that you go in with the demolition crew. You literally have to apply to the court for what they call a writ of possession, if you're seeking possession. Or sometimes you may be seeking to levy on goods. But the matter has to go before another judge, and you have to prove to the judge that you have served all of the people against whom you got the judgment, that you served them with the order of the court which entitles you to possession of the property. And then the judge signs what is called a writ of possession, which entitles the owner, as declared by the court, to engage a bailiff. And bailiff has legal, statutory role and authority, and certain insurance come with how the bailiff operates. You have to write to the bailiff. You have to prove to the bailiff that what you're sending to the bailiff is accurate. You have to send them a sealed copy of the writ of possession. And remember that the writ of

possession is not signed off by any judge of the court unless and until the person who is seeking the enforcement through the writ of possession satisfies the court that all of the people against whom judgment has been ordered, that they have been served with the court order. And when the bailiff is satisfied, usually because of how challenging, difficult, dangerous some of these matters can be. In one instance, in a matter I did, I had to engage the local police by writing to the area commander to supply them with the same proof of everything in the court. And then they liaise with the bailiff. And sometimes the bailiff visits the location to scout out just to see what is going on. And the police will accompany on the operation. The bailiff has no duty to serve any notice.

The bailiff doesn't need you to provide access. It means that the bailiff will take whatever means necessary to carry out the order of the court. And when the bailiff goes in, what I know that the bailiffs do, they remove valuable possessions. They take them away from the owner's land. And whatever structure remains, by the order of the court, they are supposed to remove it and cause the property to be free of whatever is on it, because it belongs to the person who is declared the owner and who therefore has the right to possess the land. So when I heard this story now, the other morning, about all of this and police going in, I'm saying something is not right. This doesn't accord with my knowledge as to how things are supposed to happen. And my knowledge is not something I created. It is based on best practice in law, having had to do it myself. So I'm there in my madwoman zone, wondering, when I hear that men were picked up, and I'm still wondering. I'm wondering aloud now, because all attempts for the last 2 days to get somebody to find out, explain this to me, what happened? Could it be that there was a separate operation by police which was independent of this demolition exercise? That operation led to the detention of young men. Could it be? I do not know, because what I'm using is my reserve knowledge as to how these things work in the court, firstly, and practically on the ground, having had to do them for clients. So it's making sure that I am not catering to your emotional, your desires for me to come down on a side for comfort. It's not being insensitive, but it is trying to understand what really could have happened here. And invariably I find that media and what is put out by media now, there are so many gaps in it. And when I come to this microphone, I come with the blessing of having knowledge from so many other areas. So things are turning over in my head. And if I can't get the answer, don't expect me to opine on it. My silence is saying, I don't know. I don't know more. And something is amiss. I haven't been able to get the police. I'm trying like crazy to get the ACP down in Era 1. I still don't get the ACP. But something is not according with how I understand these things are supposed to work. And then now, I heard the news that there was this long gestation period of matters in the court. And so I said, let me go find out what on earth, what has really been happening. You know, when they had that demolition at Clifton some years ago, I remember coming on this program and saying, no way should they have conducted that demolition without seeking a court order. It is my preference, especially where people are asserting their right to the land by adverse possession, which is something that is allowable in the law. So I'm not even going to argue what the law is. No, that is what it is. So it was my preference then that that should have happened. So when I learned that this particular matter in relation to Cooper's Pen has had a history of being in the court, I said, all right, let me go see. What are these matters? What exactly is going on? I'm going to read some portions of these decisions for you, because they're so important. So this matter, a decision of the Court of Appeal, was written by the Honorable Mr. Justice Frank Williams.

0: And the panel was comprised of former President Justice Brooks, he was not president at the time, and the Honorable Mrs. Justice of Appeal Phillips, who is no longer on the bench. But this is how the court tracks the history of the matter. This one was an appeal by the Minister of Housing against New Falmouth Resorts Limited. I believe at that time the Minister of Housing, according to the previous decision, was, I believe I saw Dr. Omar Davies in the earlier decision, but we will come to that. And if I don't complete it in this segment, I think it's so important that I'm going to try and find some time in the other segments. This is how Frank Williams traces the history of the matter. So this is an appeal by the minister against a decision of Justice Campbell dated the 12th of February 2014. At that time, Justice Campbell dismissed the minister's application for interim injunctive relief and granted the application to New Falmouth to strike out the minister's claim. Justice Campbell also ordered at the time that the cost of the application, which was made by the minister, was to go to New Falmouth on an indemnity basis. So it means that New Falmouth won that matter, which went before Justice Campbell. But before Justice Campbell, there was a claim brought by New Falmouth against the 99 people who had adversely possessed their land. Let me take a break and come back.
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0: So the Judge of Appeal starts laying out the history of the matter. In 2007, New Falmouth brought a claim, 8CV01702. That's 2007, against 99 defendants alleged to be squatters, for recovery of possession of the subject land. On the 6th of April 2010, that's about 3 years after the claim was brought, after a lengthy trial, Justice Donald McIntosh delivered the judgment of the court ordering recovery of possession and the payment of damages in the sum of $50,000 by each of the 99 defendants to New Falmouth. New Falmouth, as part of its efforts to enforce that judgment to recover possession, sought to have the Jamaica Public Service discontinue power supply to the unlawful occupants of the land. In fact, I saw the decision where New Falmouth sued JPS because JPS provided electricity on the land and he challenged them for trespass. But JPS put up the defense to say where he saw some of the poles, those were not JPS poles, those were illegal connections put up by the people, and I believe JPS won that matter. I went as far as to call the JPS attorney. I've been calling the attorney that is listed for New Falmouth a million times now without success. So the first application, New Falmouth got the court to declare that the 99 people in 2007 who were on the land, and all the names of the 99 were listed in the claim, they're not supposed to be there. The court agreed with him and ordered each of them to pay him $50,000 and to leave the premises. Then now, on the 8th of March, 6th and 8th of March, notices of application for a stay, meaning hold on to that decision of Justice McIntosh, and an injunction to prevent interference with the 99 defendants' possession of the land. That application was filed under

the same claim number of 2007. The judge says both applications, although brought in the suit between New Falmouth and the 99 defendants, were in effect made by the minister, that is the Minister of Housing. The main ground on which the applications were made on the 29th of February 2012, and that's about 2 years after Justice McIntosh's decision, is that the minister declared the lands comprised in this certificate of title, two certificates of title, to be improvement areas in accordance with Section 6 of the Housing Act. And the minister claimed that he was at liberty to compulsorily acquire the subject lands. And he supported the applications by affidavits which were filed. So this is the thing. And I'm looking at the timeline, I'm thinking, what? The court gave judgment for New Falmouth in 2010. A minister of government, not oblivious to the order that was made, but the minister moved in to declare the area of land to be improvement area in accordance with Section 6 of the Housing Act. And then after that, the minister applied to the court to say to the court, don't let New Falmouth impose the possession order against the people. Put an injunction in place because we have made this declaration and we want to take over the land, to buy it and to develop it, and whatever. So that matter went before the court. Before I come to the decision, let me go to that matter and tell you some of what came out in it. So this is now 2014, the Minister of Housing and New Falmouth Resorts. The judge, Justice Campbell, sets out the orders that the minister sought. They sought a declaration that the Minister of Housing is entitled pursuant to Section 6 of the Land Acquisition and Section 25 of the Housing Act to compulsorily acquire part or all of the land known as Orange Grove, south of Cooper's Pen and Burnwood Beach, containing 9 acres, and they list the volume and folio, and they say the land surveyor who prepared it. And they wanted a declaration as well that the portions of the land, the commissioner of lands can take possession of the land, and them taking possession of the land, then it would allow the government to do some things in it, including they sought an order that New Falmouth shall be compensated for the land according to the provisions of Section 14 of the Land Acquisition Act and a number of other orders. And they supported that claim with affidavits. Part of the affidavit, let me go to the affidavit of Mr. Chisholm, because this is the man now who was, I understand, the sole shareholder and the chief executive officer of New Falmouth Limited, a man called James Chisholm. I believe I've learned that he has since died. That's what I heard yesterday, right? But in his affidavit, dated the 4th of June 2012, opposing the minister's application, this is what James Chisholm said. For more than a decade, I've been appealing to all government agencies to assist the squatters, including the HAJ since 2002, to no avail. And he attached to his affidavit various correspondences over the years to anyone or any government entity I believe could help, including the Prime Minister of Jamaica, the Most Honorable Portia Simpson Miller. This composite exhibit not only demonstrates the tremendous effort made by New Falmouth over the years to stop the squatting, but also demonstrates the appeals made to HAJ and the Minister of Housing to assist the squatters. No one has helped.
to date, there has been

0: no attempts by the HAJ to assist the squatters in any way that is beneficial to all the parties concerned. It appears that they are active in their attempts to continue to pervert the course of justice, as squatters are now telling everyone that their MP is going to take the land from New Falmouth and let them stay on it. So when the judge had all of that evidence, the affidavit of the representative for the Minister of Housing at the time and the decision of the previous matter, the affidavit of James Chisholm, the learned judge came to a number of conclusions, and he dealt as well with the claimant's conduct, that is the minister's conduct. And the judge decided the minister's application was dismissed. And New Falmouth made an application to strike out the minister's claim, and that application was granted. Part of what the judge said, I have not been shown any authority that imposes an obligation on a private landowner to make available his land to a community of persons in unlawful occupation to prevent those persons bringing social unrest. The Constitution does not reserve the right of ownership, the right to ownership of large tracts of land to persons of any particular social class, color, or creed. McIntosh, which is the one that declared New Falmouth to be the owners of the land and ordered the adverse possessors to be removed. Justice Campbell says in this decision, Justice McIntosh was driven to describe the earlier application on behalf of the occupants as insincere and iniquitous. No doubt, because of the total disregard for the defendant's fundamental rights. This court has formed the view that the hardship that has been visited on the defendant, this is New Falmouth in this case, appears to be a consequence of a view of which public officials and the claimant in this case being the Minister of Housing, seem to have acted, that Mr. Chisholm, not being from a line of traditional large landowners, has no right to ownership of such relatively large tracts of land. If I'm correct in that view, the remedy to that malady is an emancipation of those minds so enslaved. So this is what, these are two judgments now. One brought by New Falmouth, which they won against everybody who were adversely possessing. A second one where the Minister of Housing meddled in the matter, put a caveat on the title despite the decision of the court, and sought to have an injunction to block the court action from being carried out. And when they lost the minister in the court, in the Supreme Court, they appealed to the Court of Appeal. And they lost in the Court of Appeal. I am going to take the time in the program to go through that. But more importantly, as far as I understand, and when I look at what is the history over the last couple of days gathering these documents, I'm thinking, no claimant who has gone to the extent of seeking court order to enforce ownership is going to turn over the apple cart concerning enforcement. They're going to get a writ of possession. They're going to involve the bailiff. And they're going to try to do the thing according to the law. So what am I missing? What happened there? Stay with us.
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1: Thank you, listeners. We're back with you on the hotline. My team has just stepped in studio for conversations with the NHD. Just before I come to them, somebody has asked me if there was a writ of possession. One of the first questions I ask, and I only got this document yesterday, late afternoon. There was a writ of possession that was recently issued. I'm going to come to that a little bit later in the program, okay? Anyway, time now for conversations with the NHT. How are you, my team in studio?
2: Good, good. How are you?
1: Well, good, good, you. Good, good, good, good. Mr. Burbick, may I pull up my paper, you know? Mr. Burbick, Dwayne Burbick. Daniel Edwards,
2: yes.
1: Big up on yourself, hey. Children of God.
3: Bless the Lord.
1: You don't want a better Third introduction sister. Than that.
2: Exactly.
1: Wow. All right. So let us.
2: And it's the first time we've been in studio together.
1: All of us?
2: Yeah, we've never done that.
1: I know.
2: That.
3: For you?
2: No,
1: yeah.
2: Never.
1: It's either one or the other.
2: Mm-hmm.
1: Put up your water first bottle, step. Mr. Burke. Jesus.
3: I'm going to drink it.
1: Graduate. Old school. Eh?
2: Let's see if he drinks it actually. Watching.
1: No man, I think he does.
2: Alright.
1: Skinner show.
3: Let's see how far I get to by 10 o'clock.
1: I'm going to put some of my salt in there for you.
3: Afraid of your salt.
1: No, no,
3: I can't.
2: What kind of salt is that? A Celtic salt?
1: This is Celtic, yes.
2: Oh, table salt.
1: But the only thing I'm going to do now is change the bottle from plastic. We're going to take you out of plastic, leading mm-hmm. to stainless steel. Right? But it's a good start.
2: Mm-hmm.
1: Anyway, which of you will start for me this morning?
3: Daniel, well, I'm here for support.
2: Oh, wow. Yeah. All right. Good morning, everybody. You know, good morning again, listeners. So last week we would have spoken about Kathleen Estate and the interview
1: yes.
2: with Perth.
1: 100%.
2: I'm so surprised. Do you know that, Emily? Were you,
1: no,
2: you here?
1: Wrong,
2: there's
1: me.
2: Some. No matter how often we come here, Emily was shocked that we offer 100% financing on all our... Because Emily asked... And I want to quote the lawyer here, because he may say I did not quote you correctly. She said, so what is so special about these developments that you're offering 100%?
1: Just as the week before with the CTRD.
3: I was waiting for you yeah. to finish, Daniel, to say.
1: She sprung
3: one on me too.
2: I heard.
3: CRT. I'm like, huh?
1: Blame it on the salt. Anyway,
2: right. So,
1: thank you for that.
2: So, Kathleen Estate, the intake for that would have closed, but we're still accepting the intake for Perth. We go up until 8 o'clock, as Wayne would have reminded me this mm-hmm. evening. So, you still have time to apply. You never know. You know, just ensure that your documents are in good standing, because that's something that we always try to express and state. And Leslie would have shared that last week, that don't wait until you hear about the opportunity, that you check the validity of your documents. That is necessary. Ensure that your contributions are up to date. Even though we don't penalize you, it's still good just to check, because you're going to want to know, you know, just how many points you're going in with. That is important to qualify for the development. And so this week we are going to be taking calls.

0: because we know that people have their burning questions. So this week we're going to be focusing on taking calls. Maybe you have a question before you apply for the development for Perth. You want to put in a last minute application and you have a few questions. So we'll be accommodating that today. We're going to try to dedicate one program to just taking calls.
1: Mm-hmm.
0: Right. We're going to do that moving forward because we know that the people have questions.
1: Mm-hmm.
0: But, you know, I came here with a few questions that persons have. And so we can kickstart with that.
1: Yes.
0: Persons are still asking. And that's why I tell you, so no matter how simple it is, and Dwayne and I will share that on our team, will share, no matter how simple you think it is, no matter how basic it is, it bears repeating. People are asking, I asked our customer care team to pull some commonly asked questions. And one of the commonly asked questions is, how do I qualify for an NHT loan?
1: Mm-hmm.
0: As basic as it is, it's still a question that keeps coming up over and over again.
1: Yes.
0: So the first thing I want to say is that you must be a contributor.
1: Mm-hmm.
0: You must be a current contributor of the National Housing Trust. You must also, by contributing, that means that you are gainfully employed.
1: Mm-hmm.
0: Gainfully employed of minimum wage or more, because you have persons who say, boy, me do a little hustling. You understand? But this is the amount per
1: mm-hmm.
0: week. And we say, no, you must be making minimum wage or more per week. If you are not employed by an agency, you're not employed by an organization, you're self-employed, you are also required and mandated. That's also a question we have. If I'm self-employed, am I required to make NHT contributions? Yes. Once you're earning minimum wage or more, legally, mm-hmm. you are required to be filing your returns. And that's something that we've spoken about with our compliance team, your SO2, your SO4. You are required to be making those payments. So one, we said that you must be a contributor, you must be 18 years or over, and also we must be able to find in our system for you 52 weeks of contribution. That's a year. It doesn't have to be 52 weeks of consecutive contributions, because we know sometimes people break mm-hmm. their employment. So you had a summer, you had a summer internship, and then they had contributions for you. You're working for another 3 months here, 3 months there. We know what the situation is. As long as we can find 52 weeks of contributions in our system for you, however, 3 months or 9 weeks of that 52 must be consecutive contributions.
1: 3 months.
0: 3 months, yes.
1: Yes.
0: Yes. So we must see that consecutive contributions are taking place. For self-employed persons, it's 6 months. So
1: right.
0: That's two quarterly payments. Because
1: right.
0: you're required to pay per quarter.
1: So 3 months. So
0: mm-hmm. you so never know that.
1: No, I knew that. Oh. But no, what I'm
0: stressing you out. Know,
1: what I'm
0: you're
1: trying to work out is.
0: Yes.
1: So you need minimum 3 months in a 12-month period.
0: Yes, consecutively.
1: Well, so if there's nothing for the next 9 months.
2: Well, put it this way. And what the Act says is mm-hmm. in the last 26 weeks, there must be 13 weeks of consecutive payment at the time of application.
1: Mm-hmm. Oh.
2: So
1: mm-hmm.
2: it's at the time of loan application is what we use to determine right. whether that contributor is current and
1: yes.
2: up to date. And the formula oh. we use there is looking at the last 26 weeks. We must see 13 weeks of consecutive contributions at the time of application.
1: Okay.
0: Mm-hmm.
1: Okay.
2: And that's where we get the last 3 months pay slips
1: right.
2: from,
1: mm-hmm.
2: which
1: okay,
2: is one
1: okay.
2: of the requirements we mm-hmm. ask when determining eligibility
1: okay.
2: and for loan processing as well.
1: All right. I got that.
0: Right. So whether that's for our schemes like Cathay Estate or Perth or for open market financing.
1: Mm-hmm.
0: And also, I think I would have covered the basic requirements. I think so, doing right? I would have covered the basic requirements. Yeah. I would have gone through the basics.
1: Mm-hmm.
0: So that is essentially how you qualify technically, mm-hmm. legally, under our policy and provisions. But also there are other things that you must consider too.
2: Before you move from that point though, Daniel, mm-hmm. it's something I'm always quick to correct people on when they ask, you know, and I don't get nothing from NHG. Them say me don't qualify. I say, who tell you don't qualify?
0: mm-hmm.
2: You're currently contributing,
0: mm-hmm.
2: you've determined that your employer has been making those contributions, and of course we empower our contributors to check themselves. You can use the NHT online facility to see and to ensure that those contributions are coming to the NHT. So once you've satisfied what Daniel has established,
1: mm-hmm.
2: the 1 year of contributions made, and you're current with those contributions in the last 13 weeks, then you qualify.
1: Mm-hmm.
2: I think sometimes people often confuse and conflate it, Daniel, with the mm-hmm. scheme application process, that they may put in an application for a scheme mm-hmm. and did not see their name in the papers. They were not selected. And oh. they deemed that as, mm-hmm. I do not qualify.
1: Oh.
2: But no, you just were not selected for this mm-hmm. particular scheme, because mm-hmm. we generally have thousands of applications for hundreds of units. So mm-hmm. there are always more people applying mm-hmm. than units available. So not being selected for a scheme mm-hmm. does not mean you are not qualified for your NHT benefit. You still are able to take your loan entitlements, and there are a host of other things mm-hmm. you can do outside of scheme. Can build on own land, mm-hmm. buy land, build on it.
1: Mm-hmm.
2: The opportunities are still there. So don't confuse not getting an NHT scheme benefit
1: mm-hmm.
2: with not you fine. Not qualifying for an NHT benefit.
1: Okay, mm-hmm. good. I think last week we had the lady who said,
0: what's that?
1: She applied for a contribution refund and it didn't go to her personal.
0: Right, I spoke with her. So we've resolved that issue.
1: You've resolved it.
0: Yes.
1: Okay.
0: Yes. It was a little more technical.
1: I'm sure it always is.
0: It was a little more technical, which usually is the case. It was way more technical, but we're resolving the truth.
1: Good.
0: So she should be a happy camper today.
1: All right.
0: Yes.
1: Brilliant. So we want to take calls for the rest of the program.
0: Yes.
1: Good. And then I Mr. Burbick, last week we had a lady. Mm-hmm. I think you'd sent me the information as mm-hmm. well, Daniel and Mr. Burbick.
0: Mm-hmm.
1: The lady was asking about a grant for a pensioner, which is mm-hmm. not the energy grant,
0: right.
1: based on something she heard here. Mm-hmm. I believe right. I read whatever I got from you, but can you clarify that for me, Mr. Burbick?
2: Sure. So the NHT has generally a home grant, and that home grant is up to $3.5 million. And it is generally used to bridge the affordability gap for individuals, especially our low-income earners,
1: mm-hmm.
2: who many times don't qualify for the full $9 million. And so the NHT gives them that home grant to top up their loan amount, whether they are building, buying, whatever the case may be. About 2 years ago, I believe, the NHT made a special provision or introduced a new use for that home grant facility.
1: Mm-hmm.
2: When we checked our database of mortgages, what we found were that there were quite a few who have started the construction process
1: mm-hmm.
2: and were not completed,
1: mm-hmm.
2: meaning they were now having NHT loans they have to service, but the units they live in were not habitable.
1: Mm-hmm.
2: So they couldn't, well, technically, if it's not habitable, they weren't living in them. So the units were incomplete mm-hmm. and at a significant state of where that is concerned. So the NHT made a special clause as it relates to the home grant, where it allows other categories of people, to include pensioners mm-hmm. who live in units that are uninhabitable.
1: Mm-hmm.
2: So they can access a home grant from the NHT that they can use to complete the structure.
1: Who does the test to see how uninhabitable this structure is?
2: We have a means test that we look at. Can you function in it?
1: Yes.
2: Can you use sanitary conveniences? Can you sleep? Does it have windows? Does it have doors? So there's a means test that our construction and development mm-hmm. department apply to determine what is habitable and what is not. So once it falls within that category, the individual is a pensioner, they're able to access this mm-hmm. home grant to do that. A grant, because of course, they're a pensioner, not in mm-hmm. a position to take on any mm-hmm. kind of loan obligation.
1: All right, it's Conversations with NHT, your calls when we come back.
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5: Thank you, listeners. We're back with you on the Hotline, rejoining Assistant Corporate Manager, Assistant General Manager, that is Corporate Communications Public Affairs with the Trust, Mr. Burbick. And so to Daniel Edwards. Daniel is Corporate Communications Public Affairs Manager with the NHT, managing all the affairs. Hi, who do we have there? 876-926-2178. Let's see who we have. Conversations with NHT in this segment. 2178, morning.
6: Hello, good morning.
5: Hi, who is this?
6: This is Beverly from Portmore.
5: Beverly, I have a question for Mr.
6: Yes,
5: Burbick.
6: Yes, I do.
5: Ms. Edwards, go ahead.
6: And Emily, it's been a long time I haven't spoken to you.
5: Too long?
6: Way back from when Minister Clark was here and you helped with the COVID funds and stuff like that.
5: Oh, right, yes, welcome.
6: Way back, yes. I had an experience at the National Housing Trust head office in Kingston. Mm-hmm. And I was one of just big up Housing Trust because I had applied for the Housing Trust grant for my home in St. Elizabeth in Blackover that was damaged, severely damaged.
5: Yes.
6: And I just want to say that Mr. Shan and Noika Williams, and I think it's Cadiz Shan, they really went out of their way. They really, really did a wonderful job helping me to get that grant finally.
5: Nice.
6: So I just want to just tell those who are holding on and waiting on the grant, it will happen. It takes some time. But I just want to say that you have some wonderful staff at the National Housing Trust branch at the head office.
5: Jesus.
6: Mr. Shan and Miss Williams, I can't tell you how grateful I am.
5: Good.
6: Finally, I can go get my roof fixed in Black River.
7: Okay. Big
6: up your
5: care.
6: Thank you. Everybody, you know, it takes a little time. Mm-hmm. Let's be real. Mm-hmm. But, you know, just keep on waiting. Those who are waiting, because I was frustrated at first, but not telling a lie. Mm-hmm. I was frustrated at first because I had applied from January this year. Mm-hmm. And I finally got through this week.
5: Good.
6: Mm. Okay. So hang on in there.
5: Great. Thank you for the call to report back.
6: Right.
5: Thank you, Bev.
6: Yes.
5: All right. Take care.
7: You know, Manala, I know when Bev said she had an experience, like my heart stopped beating. I powered it off. But big up NHT. What NHT?
8: Yes, yes. And the hardworking team.
5: You don't often have a good experience.
7: No, people don't often return.
5: Yes,
7: to right. say I have a good experience.
5: Yes, yes. So
7: people,
5: Shan,
7: we hear when things don't go right.
5: Yes,
7: we don't often hear people come back and say, "Hey."
5: Mm-hmm.

0: enjoyed this particular experience I had.
1: Good. 8 7 9 2 6 7 6 1 5. Morning.
2: Hello,
1: Hi, welcome. Who is this?
2: Doris.
1: Pardon?
2: Doris.
1: I can't hear.
2: I said Doris.
1: Dorit?
2: Yes.
1: Dorit. Okay, go ahead.
2: Yes, I was staying in AC for 2 years, and when I went to Africa...
1: Hold on a second, Dorit. Put your mouth.

0: I went to the NHC. I was paying NHC for 2 years. And when I went in office to get a loan to build on own land, they say I'm not qualified. So I don't know.
1: They say you're not qualified?
0: Yes.
1: Okay. Mrs. Burbick, Ms. Edwards, what? It's the same thing we're talking about.
2: Yes. Wait, did you get any other additional information, right, Dorothy? More than
0: no,
2: you're not qualified?
0: No, I never get anything.
2: Was it a challenge with your contributions? They couldn't account for them?
0: Look up what, on the computer and say,
2: how long ago
0: say
2: was
0: you're
2: that?
0: Not qualified.
2: How long ago was that?
0: Huh?
2: How long ago was that?
0: It was like 3 years ago.
3: And there was no breaking.
2: Are you still making those NHC contributions?
0: No.
2: No. Mm. All right. I that one I can't answer on the spot, Dorit, because I'm not sure. I don't have your particulars in front of me. It's something I would be happy to investigate. But you say you're not paying NHC currently. But I would still be happy to look at it and see what was happening at that time to see why you were told you were not qualified. It could be several reasons. The employer may, even though you're seeing the deductions on your end, those contributions may not be reaching the NHD. Different factors, and I don't want to speculate.
0: No,
2: so
0: I was paying the NHD
2: yourself as a self-employed.
0: Yes.
2: And was the amount you're paying more than minimum wage at the time? Do you recall?
0: I'm not sure.
2: You're not sure. All right. So that one would require for us to probe a little bit more and to look at what was happening at the time with your account. If it's something you are actually interested in, having a clearer answer as to why you were told that at the time, it's something I could commit to investigating and looking in for you.
0: Okay.
1: All right. Hold on, Miss.
0: Thank you.
1: Hold on, Miss Dorothy, and let's take your number, okay?
0: Okay.
1: All right. 876-926. Let's go to 8631. Hello, morning.
4: Good morning.
1: Hi, welcome.
4: RGR?
1: It is. Who is this, please?
4: Hello.
1: You're on the hotline. Who am I speaking to?
4: Good morning. This is Andrea from Kingston.
1: Welcome, Miss Andrea. Welcome.
3: Hi,
4: thank
3: Andrea.
4: You. I need to find out. I noticed recently you have NHT advertised for retired persons or pensioners. The grant for solar.
3: Yes.
4: And I wonder what happened to those persons who have contributed to the NHT, who are retired, who live somewhere, but they do not own where they live. Why wouldn't they be eligible to qualify for the program?
3: Sure.
2: I think the primary thing is a grant is an investment the NHT is making on a property that the individual owns. And so the first rule of thumb is to ensure that the individual is guaranteed to receive that benefit. I don't think I can guarantee you if the property does not belong to you.
1: Well, what if the pensioner lives in it?
4: Exactly. For years.
1: Yeah.
4: Whether it is family owned or but their name is not on the title. I couldn't understand why would you exclude persons who don't, they never got the benefit. So at least give them the grace to get a little solar panel so they pay less for electricity with a little pension than get.
1: Well, they wouldn't be paying it. But what's the consideration, Mr. Burby? Because I know this came up before. Why wouldn't you give the grant to a daughter whose name is on the title and the mother lives in the house who is a pensioner?
2: It comes down to that factor of ownership, and while we cannot, in this case, a mother and daughter may have a good relationship, it cannot necessarily be said, and the NHT cannot guarantee that that will always be the case. And unfortunately, we live in a society where circumstances change, people's attitudes and approaches and relationships break down, and we want to ensure that the individual who is truly benefiting continues to receive that benefit. And therefore, we use the benchmark of ownership to guarantee that this grant that the NHD does not have to give, but because of the years of service, the NHD is saying, I'm committing public funds towards this. I think it's a safe guarantee.

0: guarantee that the NHT can operate on. That ownership will always ensure that those that investment that the NHT is making, because that's really what it is not going to be abused in any kind of way.
1: Well, thank you for that, but I would encourage you to consider a program, an opportunity for persons who have paid their NHT but have never qualified or has never made an application to own a home. Give them a chance to at least get another benefit from the NHT. It's a grant, you know, it is very likely on either side. They could own the home and something can happen, God forbid, and they are no longer there or they have to leave because of whatever. But it's something I think I would encourage NHT to consider.
0: Thank you, Andrea, for your recommendation. And you know what? We're an evolving organization. Yeah. We are always thinking about what next, how we can improve. So should the opportunity come up, it's definitely one I will share with the team.
2: And the last thing I'll say, really good petition, Andrea, but you need to tell everybody below your age now or whatever that all of us can benefit from the NHT. You hear my eureka moment last week, Andrea. 100% financing you get. So once you're contributing for the period of time that Mr. Burbick has been telling us and Miss Edwards, you can qualify and don't have to put a cent up front unless you're going on the open market, in which event you're going to find your 10% on the open market. But you can find your own land. And so everybody can qualify, Miss Andrea.
3: Not only that too, from a legal, I mean, we don't even have to go too far down the wicket, but even from a legal perspective and security and protection, I mean, yes, it's her daughter's house, but what is the precedence that we're going to set? If, you know, we're allowing you to put it on a rental property, we set the precedence that that is permissible. You know, what happens if you put that on the property now and you have to leave and then the landlord says,
2: well, definitely not rental property.
3: Yeah, exactly. I get that though.
2: But thank you, Miss Andrea. Bless you.
1: Thank you so much. Bless you all.
2: All right. We're out of time. Mr. Burbick, let me see you put up your buckle.
0: I'm in a drinking of water.
2: Jesus.
3: It's 10 o'clock already?
2: It is.
3: Oh, my.
2: Mr. Burbick.
3: Oh, wow.
2: Let me buckle it.
3: Oh, wow.
2: No, Mr. Daniel, where's the buckle?
3: Me, I have it in the car. I have two.
2: What, you have Coca-Cola buckle?
3: Yeah. Wow.
2: No. Wow. This morning I heard, I just the Coca-Cola buckle shape. And all in my head, a dolly, a pure Coca-Cola buckle shape. Listen to me, guys. It was good having you both
0: drink
2: in studio.
0: Drink water, man. Business, yeah.
2: Pull up your mouth with water, Mr. Burbick. Mr. Burbick is Assistant General Manager, Corporate Communications, Public Affairs. Daniel is Manager, Corporate Communications, Public Affairs with the NHT, Daniel Edwards. Thank you both. Time flies. Always good having you, but great having both of you. Have a great weekend.
0: Thank you.
4: All right. Thank you. 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

We have been requested to announce the deaths of Lilas Valerie Forrest, Patricia Adams, Doreen, Iris, Kamka, Miss Finzi, Ashley Trevor Thompson, Maud Morgan, Elder Maud, Eunice Verita Bulgin, Auntie Nicey, Gladys Lucilda Chambers, Sister Maud, Janet Anne Marie Francis, Vera Valma Carly, and Dennis Fort, Big D's. Lilas Valerie Forrest, late of 1009, Portsea Place, Portsmore, Waterford, St. Catherine, died on July 10, leaving husband Alva, children, grandchildren, sisters, brothers, and other relatives. The body of Lilas Valerie Forrest leaves Astra's mortuary services and supplies to Portmore Missionary Church, 114 Cecil Avenue, Edgewater, Portmore, St. Catherine, on Saturday, August 15, for a funeral service at 10 o'clock. Interment in the Thetford Park Cemetery, Church Pen, Old Harbor. Patricia Adams, Doreen, late of Murray Mount St. Anne, died on June 23, leaving dear friend Charles' daughters Nikki, Kimone, Moose, and Renee, 8 grandchildren, brother, and other relatives. The body of Patricia Adams leaves Cummings Funeral Home to Bethsalem United Missionary Baptist Church St. Anne on Saturday, August 15, for funeral service at 11 o'clock. Interment in the family plot, Barbary Hill. Iris Kamka, Miss Finzi, late of Crossroads, Haddo, Westmoreland, died July 10, leaving 7 children, 26 grandchildren, sister, brother, and other relatives. Funeral service for Iris Kamka will be at Macfield Baptist Church, Westmoreland, on Saturday, August 15, at 11 o'clock. Interment in the family plot, Crossroads, Haddo, Westmoreland. Ashley Trevor Thompson, late of Royal Flat, Grey Ground, Mandeville, Manchester, died on June 10, leaving 5 children, 3 stepchildren, 12 grandchildren, 2 sisters, brother, and other relatives. The body of Ashley Trevor Thompson leaves Archer's Funeral Home and Supplies to the Seventh-day Adventist Church, Grey Ground, Mandeville, Manchester, on Sunday, August 16, for funeral service at 11 o'clock. Interment in the family plot, Myersville, St. Elizabeth. Maud Morgan, Elder Maud, late of Comopen, St. Elizabeth, died on July 16, leaving 4 children, 9 grandchildren, and other relatives. Funeral service for Maud Morgan will be at the Seventh-day Adventist Church, Comopen, St. Elizabeth, on Sunday, August 16 at 11 o'clock. Interment in the family plot, Comopen. Eunice Verita Bulgin, Auntie Nicey, late of Letitst, St. Elizabeth, died on July 18, leaving 4 children, 9 grandchildren, 2 brothers, sister, and other relatives. Funeral service for Eunice Verita Bulgin will be at Letitst Seventh-day Adventist Church on Sunday, August 16 at 1 o'clock. Interment in the family plot, Letitst, St. Elizabeth. Gladys Lucilda Chambers, Sister Maud, late of Pusey Point Hill, St. Catherine, died on July 4, leaving 7 children, 15 grandchildren, sister, brother, and other relatives. The body of Gladys Lucilda Chambers leaves Morgan's Funeral Home to Pusey Church of God in Christ Point Hill, St. Catherine, on Saturday, August 22, for funeral service at 11 o'clock, interment in the family plot. Jeanette Amarie Francis, late of Junction St. Elizabeth, died on July 9, leaving daughters Andrea and Beverly, 4 grandchildren, 4 sisters, 3 brothers, and other relatives. Funeral service for Jeanette Amarie Francis
will be at Bowl Savannah Seventh-day Adventist Church, St. Elizabeth, on Sunday, August 16 at 2 o'clock. Interment in the Family Plot, Junction, St. Elizabeth. Vera Valma Carney, native of Spring Pass, Yala, St. Thomas, died on July 1, leaving 8 children, 49 grandchildren, and other relatives. The body of Vera Valma Carney leaves Juan's funeral home to Yala's New Testament Church of God on Saturday, August 15, for funeral service at 10 o'clock. Interment in the family pot, Pear Tree River. Dennis Fort, Big D's, late of Sunrise Drive, Sandy Bay, Clarendon, died on June 3, leaving wife, 2 children, 2 grandchildren, sisters, brothers, and other relatives. The body of Dennis Fort leaves Shades of Kemar and Son's funeral home to Burby Church of God, Sunrise Drive, Sandy Bay, on Saturday, August 15, for funeral service at 11 o'clock. Interment in the Thetford Park Cemetery, Old Harbor Road.

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3: Thank you, listeners. We're back with you on the hotline. So let me go back some more to this, the genesis, the metamorphosis of this matter concerning Cooper's pen, based on some of the decisions I've gleaned from the court. As I've indicated to you, there have been several actions in the court commencing in 2007, where New Falmouth won against 99 people who took up occupation of portions of the land owned by New Falmouth. And after they got that order of the court, the Minister of Housing, put a caveat on the title and went to the court and tried to get the court to stay its hand, tried to pause New Falmouth from getting possession of the land, and sought an injunction against New Falmouth to stop New Falmouth taking possession from the 99 people. The court the basis on which the Minister of Housing at the time sought to get a stay and to get an injunction against New Falmouth was that the minister, after

0: Falmouth won in the court, the minister claimed that he declared the land to be improvement area under the Housing Act, and so he was at liberty to take over the land compulsorily. And a number of affidavits were put in. New Falmouth resisted the application, told the court of the history of the matter. And in fact, when the Minister of Housing's application went before the court, one judge heard the application, hearing only the minister's side, which is called the ex parte application, and granted the Minister of Housing an interim stay for 30 days rather, and set the application to be heard with both parties present at a later date. When the matter went at a later date with the two parties, that's the Minister of Housing and New Falmouth, before another judge, the judge heard the application and the judge granted an order restraining in 2012 New Falmouth from interfering with the 99 people against whom the application was initially brought by New Falmouth. Then now, later on, when the application, another application for stay of execution, and after hearing submissions from counsel for the parties, one of the judges adjourned the matter and requested either the minister or one of the people who filed an affidavit to appear. According to this history of the matter that the Honorable Mr. Justice Frank Williams gave in the Court of Appeal case, he said on the 4th of May, Justice McIntosh delivered his decision, dismissing the application which was brought by the Minister of Housing. The judge says neither the minister nor Shukir appeared in court. However, the learned judge recognized the presence of officers of the Housing Agency of Jamaica, Mrs. Simone Morris Rattray and Mrs. Janice Buchanan McLean, and handed them a copy of the orders which he'd made. There was no appeal from the learned judge's decision. The reasons for the learned judge's decision were contained in the formal order filed on the 18th of May 2012. And this is what the judge wrote in the formal order. It is clear from the application to stay execution, so this is when now the Minister of Housing applied to halt New Falmouth taking possession, and the court denied the minister's application. These are the reasons the judge has put out in the order. Let me take a break and come back.
1: 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The time is now
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0: So this is what the Court of Appeal recites as the reasons Justice McIntosh dismissed the Minister of Housing's application for a stay of a judgment previously given in favor of New Falmouth. And the court also dismissed the Minister of Housing's application for an injunction to stop New Falmouth from removing the residents from 2010. This is what the judge said. It is clear from the application to stay that it is intended to be an indefinite one, as there is no indication of a date or period for allowing the claimants to have the fruits of the judgment or award handed down in their favor. In other words, whatever it is the Minister of Housing said it was intending to do, there was no period by which it was indicated it's going to be done, and that indefinite nature, it allowed for

some vacillation, some uncertainty about by when New Falmouth could have the benefit of the judgment that New Falmouth had. Two, the presence of legal officers from the housing agency may be intended to suggest to the court that the government is taking actual and immediate steps to assist the parties in a mutually beneficial settlement. Three, actually this is stated as five, so it's 3, 4, 5. I suppose 1 and 2 were not that material, so the Court of Appeal judge didn't cite them. Given the history of this case, the length of the trial, and the efforts made by the court to assist the defendants there are the people who possess the land. Let me read it again. This is what the judge said. Given the history of the case, the length of the trial, and the efforts made by the court to assist the defendants who seem to have been misled by politicians into squatting on private property, notwithstanding their unlawful act, this court empathizes with the gullible defendants. Six, the application, this is the application by the Minister of Housing to stay the order of the court, which was granted in favor of New Falmouth, and the application for injunction. The court said the application is iniquitous. That means it is grossly unfair. It is morally wrong. It is wicked. It is unjust. This is what the court said. This is not the first judge. This is not the second judge. And this is not the third judge reciting the facts. It's judge on top of judge on top of judge. The judge continues. It may be that the law is not a shackle to the lawmakers. That does not apply to the court, which must dispense justice according to the law. Seven, it is the court's view that the application is devoid of sincerity. It is an attempt to pervert the course of justice and an abuse of the process of the court. This is what the court is saying to the Minister of Housing based on its application to stall a judgment that was given to New Falmouth years before. The application is refused with costs. So they're supposed to pay the cost for New Falmouth. And as I told you, when you read the affidavit of Mr. Chisholm is telling them from 2002, he went to every agency begging them, please help. Please find somewhere to put these people. I need my land. I need this. I need that. Not one soul batted an eyelid. The court accepted that as fact. Because anybody can say anything in affidavit. But for the court to accept it, it went through a process of examination, cross-examination, passed the test of admissibility, passed the test of hearsay. And the court accepted it. Right? So, the court granted the Minister of Housing leave to appeal. Then on the 1st of May 2012, the minister lodged a caveat against a certificate of title for the land and gazetted notice of the subject land being declared to be an improvement area pursuant to Section 6 of the Housing Act, published in the Jamaica Gazette. So I heard Mr. Cousins yesterday talking about the gazetting. And when you look on the face of the title, it is there, gazetted. But there's a backstory behind it, and this decision outlines for you what the backstory is. In fact, I don't even know. Something else must have happened because I don't know how this caveat remains on the title with this particular decision of the court. It must have lapsed, or it should have been removed by some means, unless there is an intervening court action that has caused it to stay. So if you look on the title,
And you see this caveat, which is actually lodged the 1st of May.

You may think that the Minister of Housing is properly entitled to some sort of equitable interest in the property. But based on this decision, which they appealed and lost, there could be no such entitlement to the maintaining of a caveat on New Falmouth's property, unless there's something I'm missing. So the court then goes now to the, after they lodged the caveat, they filed another claim in the court, a separate action now in 2012, a fixed date claim, where they sought several declarations, and that's part of what I took you to, including one that they were entitled to compulsory take over the land. They filed a notice of application for injunction, fixed date claim form supported by affidavit of Miss Simone Morris Rattray, and it goes on. New Falmouth's lawyers, in response to the application filed by the minister, they filed an application for court orders, seeking as a matter of urgency to strike out the minister's application on the ground that the application was an abuse of the process of the court, and it was really in substance the same relief that were sought under the other claim. Right? So all of the things I read to you before sound familiar, because what they did in 2012 was to file a new claim where they were seeking sort of the same remedy. And so on the 21st of May, Justice Harris, then acting after hearing submissions of counsel, ordered by consent that New Falmouth and its agents be restrained from dealing with the land and from interfering with the occupants without the consent of the minister until the 7th of June 2012. So the matter was adjourned to that date to be heard. And the matter then went before Justice Campbell on the 21st of May 2013, continued over several months, at the end of which Justice Campbell ruled that the application before the court, which was brought by the Minister of Housing, was an abuse of the process. And so it dismissed the Minister of Housing applications and made the orders which I read to you earlier on in my views. So this is probably now the third, maybe fourth decision in favor of New Falmouth before four, five different judges. Couple of them granted interim injunction, couple of them after inter partes hearing granted injunction by consent. But every step of the way, New Falmouth was policing the matter, begging for help. No government agency helped. Then the minister came and sought to do executive action, then applied to the court. The court said, no, you cannot usurp the function of the court. You cannot do something that the court has already ordered is to be done, and you haven't appealed that decision. We're going to stop it. And they appealed to the Court of Appeal. When they appealed to the Court of Appeal, these are the grounds that they appealed. They wanted the court to say that the judge, this is Justice Campbell now, misdirected himself in fact and law when he found that the alleged purpose of the minister is not for general interest of the community, but merely for private individuals voluntarily associated together for their own benefit. They say the learned judge, Justice Campbell, in finding that there's no public purpose to the compulsory acquisition, failed to appreciate that definition of public purpose would take into account the benefits that would redound to the community as a whole. And in so doing, they're saying the learned judge misconstrued the provision and the intent of Section 25 of the Housing Act. They also sought from the court agreement to say that the learned judge misconstrued the meaning of Section 25 of the Act and exceeded its jurisdiction by exercising a discretion reserved.

0: or for the minister. They say they wanted the Court of Appeal to hold that Justice Campbell failed to appreciate and or misdirected himself in law when he found that the principles of res judicata and abuse of process were relevant to the proceedings before him. In other words, the matter try already for the same thing, and you can't come back and repeat them here in the subsequent thing. They wanted the Court of Appeal to say that the judge, Justice Campbell, erred in fact and misdirected himself in law when he found that the relief sought in both claims was the acquisition of the subject land. They wanted the Court of Appeal to also say that the judge erred in law when he found that the identification of public law issues is insufficient answer to New Falmouth's argument that the issues have been ventilated before the court. And so they lay out about 10 different grounds of appeal that they were challenging Justice Campbell's decision on. And a panel of three judges, Justice Phillips, Justice of Appeal Brooks, so these are all appeal judges, and Frank Williams, heard the Minister of Housing's appeal. This was heard October 2025 and April 2015 and April 2016. And on all of the points that they argued, those points of appeal that I mentioned to you, some of them that I read to you, the Court of Appeal concluded, in light of their analysis, I am unable to say that the learned judge, this is Justice Campbell, fell into error in his overall analysis and treatment of the issues in this case. The later claim, which is the one that the minister filed by a fixed date claim form, having been in substance the same as the earlier claim and appearing to have the effect of attempting to circumvent the orders of Justice McIntosh, they clearly amounted to an abuse of the process of the court. That fact, coupled with the minister's failure to demonstrate compliance with the requirements of Section 6 of the Act, helped to seal the fate of his applications. In these circumstances, it could not fairly be said that the learned judge was palpably wrong. I am therefore of the view that the appeal ought to be dismissed with cost to the respondent, that is New Falmouth, to be agreed or taxed. Two, three judges, unanimous decision, 2016, in favor of New Falmouth, dismissing the Minister of Housing's decision in relation to the Cooper's Pen land. I'm up on a break.
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2: Thank you.
3: Thank you, listeners. We're back with you. So, all of that whole heap of things, and I'm sure there are probably more matters. I've been trying to reach Council Juliet Mayor-Rose without success, because I see her as a common one of the council appearing in multiple matters for New Falmouth. If anybody knows Council Mrs. Mayor-Rose and you can get a message to her, please tell her I'm desperately trying to reach her, because it seems to me that every single thing that was legally desirable, possible, procedurally correct in seeking to have the court declare who is the owner of the land, having had the declaration, having the court order possession of the land, and then resisting what I consider, forget my consideration, I accept the words of two judges of the Supreme Court, the iniquitous application by the Minister of Housing. And I tell you, this is part of the challenge that goes on for me, you know. You have these guys who talk about judicial independence. The court assessed, based on evidence before it, people subject to cross-examination, submissions in law went before the court. After years of pleadings being filed the court, after months of trial before the court, and a tribunal of fact assessed credibility, look at the cogency of the matter in law, and came to a decision, and a member of the executive turned around and declared the area over which the court made an order to be an area that it can compulsorily acquire, with the intention of thwarting the decision of the court, put a caveat on the title, gazette its action, then turn around and sue the man who got the decision and try to get an injunction against the man. The man challenges it. And when the man challenges it, another panel heard all of the arguments and stopped the minister and said, no, what you're coming with, we've already heard and decided it, and your application is ungodly, unworthy, it is wicked. And what is happening is that you, the politicians, have made the people believe that it is okay for them to stay here and to consistently and constantly deprive the registered title holder of his interest in the land. That is not right. That is not constitutional. That is not legal. No. And they challenge it to the Court of Appeal. Three judges at the Court of Appeal unanimously said, the judge, I cannot find any way to say that the judge is wrong. So you, minister, you lose. Not only have you lost, you need to pay New Falmouth's lawyers their cost of the appeal here and below. Yeah? And I hear people now telling the government,

that they must take action akin to what the Minister of Housing did in 2012, which the court has already frowned upon and labeled it as iniquitous. So the question is, do you think that any litigant who has so prosecuted this matter over nearly 20 years in the court, brought his action, resisted adverse applications, consented to interim injunction until things are settled, you think that those people would not seek to ensure that they do enforcement according to law? So when I hear this story, the first thing I'm saying, but police can't just go so. Was there a bailiff involved? There must be a bailiff involved. So yesterday, I'm making all of the inquiries the day before. Was there a bailiff involved? Before the bailiff, is there a writ of possession? Because as I said to you, even though these orders were formed in the court, New Falmouth has to go a step further. When they serve the order on the people, some people might move, some people might not move. And for those who have not moved, they have to go back to the court and make an application to ask the court to please issue a writ of possession because they still have not been able to benefit from the fruit of the order. So I got a copy of the order yesterday.

for New Falmouth. The judge granted the orders which were sought in the notice of application. There are 5 pages of defendants. So it's between New Falmouth and 99 or more different people as defendants. And this went before another judge. And for the judge to have granted the order for the reissuing of a writ of possession, the attorney needed to have satisfied the judge that all other orders in relation to this matter, they'd been served. And when the judge is satisfied, then the judge can go to the reissue. I don't know when the first one was issued. That I'd like to know, because part of what I don't understand is what happened in sort of that interregnum between, say, the Court of Appeal decision and this application for the reissuing of the writ. But as I've explained, it is when the attorney has a writ of possession that the attorney goes to then writing to the bailiff to prepare for the bailiff a sealed copy of the order so the bailiff can feel the seal of the court on it. Engage the bailiff, settle whatever fees. The bailiff gets in touch with the police. The bailiff doesn't deal with service of papers. The bailiff comes in because papers were already served. The court was satisfied that the papers were served. Hence the writ of possession has been granted and the bailiff goes in. If it's a levy, it's a warrant for levy, then the bailiff needs permission. But if it is for possession, no permission is needed. The bailiff goes, the bailiff will take out whatever is in the house, take them off the owner's property, and the bailiff's role based on the order of the court is to remove whatever is there by whatever means necessary, because the people have already been notified, must have been notified, that at some point in time you've lost the right to be here. Not right, you've lost the chance to be here. So that's how I know that it works from start to finish. I've been trying to reach the High Command, spoke with a member of the High Command yesterday, spoke with the Minister of National Security to get some more information, because yesterday John called to say he understands that police detained young men, took them out before the operation and then took them back. All of that information, I need to understand what happened. Is it that operation, the pre-dawn operation, is it one and the same as the demolition action? And if so, how come? Because the police who go with the bailiff are not police who would be arresting young people or old people. They sort of go there just to keep the peace. That's why you engage them. Sometimes you send people to go feel the lay of the land, and when you realize that it is potentially dangerous, even the bailiff will say to you, we are going to need to have police presence there to make sure everything is okay. But those police invariably are not police who are detaining young men. So something seems amiss to me based on how I know that these things are supposed to work, which is why I'm asking for the High Command to say, what is this pre-dawn operation that took place? Is it connected with the bailiff and the police going there? And if it is separate, how can it be so coincidental? Yeah? So before I come to

0: anything else. There are a lot of things that have to be satisfied in my head. And all the other question we have to ask is, really, what does a registered proprietor of land on who has done all of these things, what else does he do? What else? I mean, when I look and I see that a young lady, they say, was put out in the bus stop. Dreadfully awful scenes. But also the mere fact that a new generation is coming is indication that New Falmouth was never going to get the fruit of its judgment. So, just what happens?
1: Rise together, strong and free.
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2: I continue to see who we can get from the High Command. Nobody has responded yet. And also trying to reach Council. Juliet Mayor Rose, who is one of the attorneys who appeared before the court in the 2007 and subsequent applications, and also in the application for the reissuing of the writ of possession. I need to check on the something related to that date. Let me come to your calls though. 876-2178-926-8631-926-761-588-991-2080. Let's see. So this order was made in May. It looks like it was filed in August. It went before the judge on the 19th of May. This is the hotline. Morning.
3: Hi, good morning, this is
2: John.
3: You know, I see something here from the principals and vice principals of schools. It's saying that the shortage of teacher is becoming a crisis. You know, we see this thing happening every year, and we're not putting anything in place to retain our teachers. I remember in June election campaign, there was a proposal put forward by the PNP on how to retain teachers in our classroom. And you know, sometimes we look at certain policy position that are put forward, and it is a good thing, but because we are not a part of that party, we should not take them on board and run with them. Because I'm going to tell you I'm with the shield. There are schools where sometimes our children for the day have had one or two teachers. And not because the teachers don't want to teach them, everybody there. But it seems that they don't have enough teachers.
2: What is it that is being done now? And what is it that has been proposed that is not being done?
3: All right, the PNP, mm-hmm. I propose, mm-hmm. They had proposed some removing of certain tax and learning equipment what teachers are going to use. And teaching equipment teachers are going to use.
2: Like what? Like laptop?
3: And computers and things like that. You know what teachers use, ministries.
2: Hasn't the government given laptop to teachers or provided that particular benefit that you're talking about?
3: Providing two laptops to teachers.
2: Oh, Jesus.
3: When there are tons of teachers who are using laptops, and I'm going to buy them. That's what we're talking about, machines. There was also a proposal for the NAT rate dramatically for teachers.
2: There's hardly any NHT... any interest being charged now to public servants? Hardly.
3: Ministers?
2: Yes.
3: You can't do these things.
2: To do what?
3: Whenever you see some proposal about the PMP, you should throw cold water upon them.
2: Yeah, but you...
3: And tell what is happening, what is happening.
2: John...
3: These proposals, they are taking them on board, I'm sure. Today, we will not be having this conversation.
2: John...
3: That we are in a crisis level now.
2: John, if your proposals are so great... What you need to do is to make sure when you come here, not only are you speaking truth, but you're saying something that is not actually happening. And I'm just checking with the NHT now the rate of interest that teachers enjoy with the trust to remind myself whether it depends on the salary or whether there's a special rate.

0: Yeah, but as far as I know, one of the things that every government does, they sweeten the pot for public sector workers with the NHT yearly.
1: Whatever this is, it doesn't matter where you come with.
0: Oh.
1: What the principals are saying.
0: That's a different point.
1: Shortage of teachers.
0: That's a different point.
1: Crisis level.
0: Anyway.
1: And something must be done about it.
0: All right. Thank you for the call. Thank you. 876-926-217. Make that 8631. Morning.
2: Good morning, Mrs. Shields.
0: Hi. Who is this?
2: This is Lynn.
0: Yes, Lynn.
2: You may not know joke this morning at all, Miss Todd.
0: Yes.
2: Let me tell you something, man. At the worst thing we do a fight over land. We know if we fight over land, you know.
0: Yes, true.
2: Yes. And you see the owner we own the land eh? My God dead left it to you know.
0: Yeah, I believe he has.
2: Mister,
0: no, I believe he has died. I believe he has died, but what?
2: Then I
0: want it. It's a company. It was held by a company. It was never held in the name of an individual. It's a company.
2: Let me tell you something, ma'am. At two times, I watch the news now and I cry, you know. When the woman cut the little pit in the neck and when me see the bulldozer lit down the house, you know how much your bag of cement? Eh? And steel? What you expect the children them to do? When them see their mother and father house a bulldozer? Eh? And we are talking about crime in this country.
0: No, but Miss Lynn, you can't. That's where you start.
2: Yeah.
0: That is not there. You can't start there, so.
2: But if Missy and me live in a house tonight, and tomorrow morning me under plastic, where them are going with plastic when people build them little house?
0: No.
2: I have them back.
0: But let me ask you something. The house that you live in now, is your land? You live on your land? Hey, Miss Lynn?
2: Oh, gee.
0: Yes. So what if tomorrow morning some whole heap of people come and put up structure in front of your house?
2: Not a truck that can put up, come at a land, no give me no space to come put up. Thank God you don't give me no space to nobody come capture nothing.
0: Oh, so you don't...
2: And you know what happened?
0: Yes.
2: From the first house put up, and the second house put up, and the third house, yes. Nobody stopped them.
0: No, that's not true, Miss Lynn. That's not true. This is why when I look at the court paper, and I went through it this morning, the man brought a claim 20 years ago. And before that, he told the court from early 2000... In beg HAJ, in beg the Prime Minister, in beg everybody, please get somewhere and get the people off the land. At the time, he brought a claim against 99 people. And every step of the way, he's begging, beseeching the government agencies to help long before these structures were what they are now. And nothing was done. What does somebody in that position do?
2: Eh? You don't have to handle people them like that.
0: No, but
2: you don't have to be taking away young men and gone put them in a jail. And
0: no, but that's a different... No, but that's a different point. So this is what I'm saying. I don't understand that part. And this is why I'm asking the High Command to explain what led to this pre-dawn operation, because that is not a part of enforcement to get back possession.
2: Like I tell you something, everywhere you drive in Jamaica, you see government land. Why the government won't give people place to live? And make them pay for it. Everywhere you drive in Jamaica, you see some high land and it's for government. Why them don't give Jamaica people place to live and I lick down them house of them a bit? It's not right, not the police, you know, right. The world is looking at us. You can't bulldoze them house with old people. The old people to get money now to go buy a bag of cement and steel, feed low pump. The government must look out for them people, man, and pillows and put them on their ball, murder, police. We want help in the country. Look out for the people that we vote for, no? Murder! Oh.
0: Thank you for the call. Thank you for the thoughts, Miss Lynn. So, right. So I've asked Mr. Verbeek, what's the rate of interest now for teachers? He says, based off income, it's between 0 to 5% based on their applicable interest band. Since the 1st of July, there are interest rates discounts for every year, for years of service. So if you serve for 5 to 10 years, you get a 1% reduction on whatever the rate is. Over 10 years, you get 2% reduction. This applies to police, nurses, soldiers, firefighters, and they're finalizing discussions in relation to correctional officers. We have the right to our own opinions, not our own facts. And one of the things I'm going to always try to do is to correct inaccurate information. So long as the accurate information is known to me, I will let you come to your faulty conclusion, because it doesn't seem faulty to you, but I will try to let you use the best information that's available. 2178. Hello?
3: Justice Boy!
0: Where you come to me at minutes to 11 for?
3: No, you have no problem about any other sister. You have to put me on hold. You have to put me on hold. Yeah, me say to you. Morning, Jamaica. Morning, foreign. Hey, morning to each and everybody.
0: Mm-hmm.
3: First sister, where me live, I rent me the pay. And let me tell you something. Me have one family, what female was packed on up there. Then my talking sister, because they get notice. But politicians tell them say they are going to get the land give them. And that's the story, you know, because they can't talk, you know. And they, look here, may God tell us something. You know, say, Donald and Sisbeya, police will come and dig out some people out of one piece of land. And when they dig them out, they lock them up for 3 days and bulldoze with the land.
0: When?
3: Pop down the house. Look here, the whole are loose, you know, but look in your archive. You hear me say to you?
0: In a me what?
3: You hear me say, go look in your archive.
0: You hear me say
3: to you? So, sister, in a me archive. You hear me say?
0: No. I need Kamuzi.
3: Good. Anything you want to say. You hear me say to you?
0: Mm-hmm.
3: The bottom line is evil.
0: Mm-hmm.
3: Nobody now take me out when me leave me the pay rent. If the owner feet now pay for tax off in them business.
0: No, that's a different rent, a different something.
3: I'm gonna say to you, yeah. Listen to me.
0: Hold on. Me have to go to the break.
3: Hold on, yeah.
0: Me have to go to the break, Hawkeye. You know the call can I? Let me take a break. Hold on.
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We have been requested to announce the deaths of Althea Lawrence, Jonathan Mahone, Elvita Doris Green, and Ina Smalley. Althea Lawrence, late of Discovery Bay, Kona, St. Anne, died on June 20, leaving spouse, two children, two grandchildren, and other relatives. The body of Althea Lawrence leaves Borland & Sons Funeral Service to the Tabernacle Church, Fourthland Road, Discovery Bay, on Saturday, August 15, for funeral service at 11 o'clock. Interment on the family plot, Philadelphia, St. Anne. Jonathan Mahone, late of Pepper, St. Elizabeth, died on July 9, leaving three sisters, wife, and other relatives. The body of Jonathan Mahone leaves Powell's Humber Rest Funeral Home to the Goshen Seventh-day Adventist Church on Sunday, August 16, for funeral service at 2 o'clock. Interment on the family plot, Pepper, St. Elizabeth. Elvita Doris Green, late of Binlas, Linstead, St. Elizabeth, St. Catherine, died on July 15, leaving husband Philip, sister Pauline, children Clifford, Beverly, Philip Jr., seven grandchildren, and other relatives. The body of Elvita Doris Green leaves H.S. Burke Funeral Services to Linstead New Testament Church of God, Commodore, on Saturday, August 15, for funeral service at 11 o'clock. Interment in the Treadways Cemetery. Ina Smalley, late of 214 Marcus Way, Bay Farm Villa, Kingston, and Barnegate, St. Mary, died on July 12, leaving daughter, four brothers, sister, grandson, and other relatives. The body of Ina Smalley leaves L.P. Martin Funeral Home, Bayless Vale, St. Mary, to Huntstown, Seventh-day Adventist Church, St. Mary, on Sunday, August 16, for funeral service at 10 o'clock. Interment on the family plot, New Road, St. Mary's.

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3: Thank you, listeners. We're back with you on the hotline. Miss Lucy?
4: Yes, me there, me there.
3: Mm-hmm.
4: You don't want to talk about in me close or me close, we want to talk about this year in me close.
3: And I miss it.
4: And the first time it happened in a Jamaica, yeah.
3: Yes.
4: Ask your friend, your liar friend, what the MP done, you know. Ask him about the land since day one. You hear me say? And ask him about the same place of land since day. When road, when they cut down, yeah, or then go through the 99-year-old woman house land and take off the land and she dead without get dollar and get nowhere to live. Ask them to go down and carriage be across where the people, the poor people, they have their shop done there. And by night, bulldozers are popping down and a big building put up down there. The people then have no building, have no business all now. Ask them in a Lucy bus park when they evacuate all the people them. Now them picnic can't go to school for how much here. Them picnic on down so far because they have nothing come out and they have nowhere. You hear me say to you? And nobody no know how that land sell. All of a sudden now they say the land sell before they announce it or advertise it. You hear me say to you? Upper Cooper's Penya. Yeah. You hear me say to you? Mm-hmm. Me and farm where they house packed down up there. When they go up there and catch, when the man tell them go to court, this politician and they know who is that same politician, tell them so they will get the land for them. So that's why the people then deal up concrete and start deal good old money.
3: Yes, but the court says so. No, the court said it. The court said that it is politicians who misled the people into believing that they will get
4: the... Like, you know, because you're chatting naked truth. You know what I'm going to court with you? Because you learn, gal.
3: Hey. You can't steal it. No, that's what happened. That's what happened.
4: I talked to my cousin yesterday, and everything I made a comfy tell her, I sit on the list and I said, Jesus, mm-hmm. You look like somebody over there give you the tour, but at the law, where you're going like.
3: No, nobody no give me the story. The story was.
4: Miss, the law, where you're going
3: Miss
4: like,
3: Lucy, this story was so unclear to me. So unclear. Yes.
4: And they cannot talk. The reason why police. Take out who then take out before. Any other name take out your knockings and clappings there.
3: What do you mean by knockings and clappings? What that mean?
4: you're dead, what you? Knockings and clappings. You don't hear nobody. You hear me say to you? So police no fool, they don't go power walk. So.
3: No, but no, no. So what, as I said, you know, this is the part that concerns me. Yeah. I have never...
4: The residents them will live there to talk to. The reason why the police then go by, they go take out the area first, clean the area, is because they never move. Who then say move first? Hey.
3: No,
4: I
3: so. So
4: I wonder which bulldozer could have good.
3: No, hold on now.
4: Dead man, go, they go take out.
3: Where them say, where the police come from who they said detain them? Did your people tell you?
4: Me no know this. Me father no know where police come from, but police from there.
3: You need to go do some investigation for me.
4: Me no have to do no investigation, cause me cousin tell like after him was packed down too.
3: When they? Call him.
4: I want to know when kill him up there. Done there.
3: Three way.
4: No, not there. Me tell you to bury farm, but me no have buried it out here.
3: I want to know where the police
4: in all up there. Me talk to them.
3: And what?
4: They want me to say to you. And that is the truth.
3: What is the truth?
4: And tell them, say,
3: yes,
4: they're going to give them the land. So that's why the people then go ahead and start building a wonderful house up there. But then in every era, we have the people that build house. You have some couple of people come in there, if we call them. People have no good reputation come in there, if we call them. You understand? So police go do what they do first before they go, before they away in there.
3: I don't know.
4: Prime Minister, you listen to me. I want me to tell you, say.
3: Yeah.
4: Me tear for me for tear for now. Me tear for me for tear for me to have to call up a reporter. Let me say to you. Good. Listen to me. So all me here, then they cost more Prime Minister come to Ireland. Prime Minister was not Prime Minister that time when the Adagi. He know not all about it, but then they use politics. Uno go back, go check all the people them place on a park done. Most, look here, we have two bus park in Alusia, and then sell out the bus park them. The people have to defend trees. When they go in at the town Alusia, look here, traffic jam this morning past hotel, and then they condition it. Me, going at the town Alusia, Monday, me sit on a taxi 1.5 hour and keep ready going Alusia, where you take only 15 minutes or 5 minutes or 10 minutes, depends on the driver. I mean, if it's on 1.5 hour right there, so. Going at the town of Lucy, if me company here and talk Wednesday, or Wednesday, Tuesday, how in the dirty, nothing garbage now pick up in there. And that is the truth. Me have no time for you don't lie at story. In a Lucy, the worst me ever see Lucy, I'm on there. The whole place up here rubbish, the whole place, bus park, the people, and can't even stand at the bus park, they have to go up on the road. Your life is in danger. The things them. I remember, sister, 46. In a 79, when Esha Housing Scheme built on ya, left out I town and Lucy and Galandom if you reach Esha Primary School. When that housing scheme went built, it was Michael Manley was the Prime Minister. Michael Manley telling the election, when election they run in a run in a win yet. Because October 30, when the election. When this house, the whole of them take over the house, because they say Michael Manley said to give them house. All the people have deed to the house, four papers. Why were they? They couldn't go there. All when they know number, they couldn't go there. They couldn't go there. They say, I see them time now for rule, I see them country.
3: So where you going back this so far?
4: What? Where you going, about?
3: Where you going?
4: Like two chat.
3: Yes, but where you going back this so far?
4: Like me, I you know.
3: Where you going back this so far?
4: And when the election run, a soldier have to come from Kingston, go and take them out of the people in the house, you know. You understand me? So what happened for Kappa spend up there? So it's nothing at all. Politicians give them the whole land, say they going to get the land. It's there to build also, you know. All I come here, they try to build me. Me, they pay $4,000 yard for sand, other day. And me have to pay $4,000 when you drop off of one spot. You have to pay $4,000 for a man to carry $4,000 yard. Then me buy 5 yards. And me pay how much $1,000 at the hardware. And me pay 70 to carry in and chuck different. Me have to pay the same money when me buy the yard that's on for to carry go for my yard. So can you imagine me also? Don't know. No must be Bellevue, they don't want to take me. Me sorry for the people, they must tell the people to be low so easy nowadays, you know. Because you have to build your house, you have a roof over your head. You understand? Because, you know, he's the parent. You understand me? I know the people they have their own. They should not fix this thing. Then tell the people. And then tell the people they're not much meeting. So when me see Santa Claus come down, they go talk about, we need to do this. I will not do it. I will not tell the people them. Go read and go understand first. Me see the liar's eyes at him. Come down saying they go do what.
3: You cannot.
4: Already know.
3: You cannot call anybody liar here.
4: All right, we take it back. I apologize. I don't want nobody to sue you.
3: You know, if you sue, goodbye. I've got to go to the...
4: I don't touch it.
3: Me don't hear you. Let me love you and leave you. Have to go to the break.
4: And yesterday, my husband's birthday.
3: Yes.
4: You carry him out yesterday?
3: Your boobs. Are you going to go out? In?
4: So what?
3: We stay in.
4: You can't also game?
3: Always.
4: So you couldn't come to a hotel and make it lead on and stretch out?
3: You have bed and yard. 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
3: What month are we? January, February, March, April, May. Okay. 876-926-2178-926-7615. Morning.
4: Good morning, Miss Emily.
3: Hi, how are you?
4: How are you doing?
3: Very well, thank you. And you?
4: It's been about 2 years now since I've spoke with you.
3: Who is this again?
4: I'm from the East, not London, man.
3: Oh, champion.
4: Champion.
3: New season starting.
4: But I can't.
3: Yes, well, it's good to hear you. You're in North London. Where are you?
4: I'm in St. Thomas now.
3: Oh, you're in St. Okay, you're in the East, but a supporter of the greatest North London team.
4: The greatest
3: club ever.
4: And we're going to do it next week. This season.
3: Yeah, starting next week. Straight up. Yeah. What's going on then?
4: Miss Emily, my heart goes out to the people.
3: Yes.
4: No matter what, we are all Jamaican. And we should stop the criticizing who is criticizing. And just, you know, have compassion for them.
3: Yes.
4: We don't need to criticize these people. We are all Jamaican.
3: Who is criticizing them?
4: It's social media, man. You have a lot of people on social media, you know.
3: Mm.
4: And trust me, when I see them, I scroll past them. I don't listen to them.
3: Mm-hmm.
4: Yeah. We are all Jamaican.
3: That's a good choice. Not to listen.
4: And, you know, I think the government should help them. They make a mistake, give them some land. Because housing trust, no matter if you're get minimum wage, it's going to be hard for you to get a piece of land from housing trust to build a house. Plan. So I think they should put a program in place or something in place that some of these people can get something, somewhere to live.
3: Yes. Well, the question is, why on earth didn't all of the agencies that Mr. James Chisholm petitioned from the early 2000s, why didn't they do anything to help? Why? Before there were these, whatever structures built on the land, the man was crying out for help and petitioning. Why didn't they? And they're not coming to... First to react after the court decision, even though the man was asking them before he took the matter to court. And then to come round now to seek to do... Boy.
4: But next question after heart, right?
3: Mm-hmm.
4: Do they have to go through the parish council to carry out that demolition?
3: No.
4: The court? Did the court grant a demolition?
3: The court grant a writ. There were several cases through the court which I went through this morning, the ones that I've managed to find. And in all the cases that went through the court, New Falmouth one, except the one that they brought against Jay.

0: JPS because they sued JPS because they wanted the court to grant them damages, that is money, because JPS, they said, had put up, given light to people who are unlawfully on the land. But the cross-examination from the attorney for JPS, it showed that even though there were these poles and light apparatus on the land, they were not JPS poles. And in some instances where JPS had conditionally put up light, it was when New Falmouth indicated, for example, that there may be discussions with one or two people with a view to, you know, either selling them the land or whatever. So JPS won in that case because the light that was on the land was illegal connection in many instances, and not JPS who had given it. But every other instance, New Falmouth won. The court declared that the company is the owner of the land, that they are entitled to possession of the land, and the Minister of Housing tried to declare the land a development area despite the court ruling. The court struck out the application and said it was wicked and they shouldn't do that. They're trying to go around the court. They appealed to the Court of Appeal, the Minister of Housing. The Court of Appeal dismissed their appeal and upheld what the trial judge said. And then in May of 2026, based on a copy of the order that I've now seen from the court, New Falmouth reapplied for the reissuing of a writ of possession. So with a writ of possession, what the court is saying, you've satisfied me that you are still entitled to the judgment that you received whenever, that there are people there who should not, against whom you will enforce the judgment, and having signed off on this writ, it seems as if New Falmouth then engaged bailiff, which is what you do, and the bailiff doesn't go alone, because if the bailiff goes alone, he probably will never come out alive. So he engaged the police. What I do not understand is, what is this other operation that I'm told young men were detained in? Because no police operation accompanying bailiff is supposed to do that. So that part is not clear to me. But there's nothing that I have seen, despite all of the reporting, which is just ridiculous. Something is wrong with how things are reported in this country. But there's nothing that I understand about the process that makes me believe that the agents of New Falmouth... I would not know. St. Thomas? Yeah?
1: It's a customer, I'm doing some work.
0: Oh, yeah. So there's nothing that tells me at the moment that they didn't do by law how things are supposed to be done. What I don't understand is how the execution happened on the day.
1: I'm asking, who knows? How the police get involved? Who give the police the harder?
0: So, I'm trying to get the high command, trying to get the era command for
1: so
0: Trelawney.
1: No police on Trelawney?
0: I cannot get the ACP who is in charge. I've been trying to reach him just to understand about this pre-dawn operation that I've been told about. But as far as I understand, in relation to the bailiff being present with police, that is sort of a normal thing where the bailiff engages the police. Sometimes you pay the police through the commanding officer a stipend because it's extra security work that is being done, and you pay the office of whatever.

0: understand detained young men, whether they were part of this demolition procedure, and if so, how? That part I don't understand.
1: All right, let's see.
0: Thank you for the
1: need to be answered.
0: Thank you for the call.
1: Yeah, man.
0: All right. 8631.
2: Hello?
0: Look at you.
2: Thank God are you.
0: God on me.
2: Miss Jamie called me a funny voice lady.
0: God on me.
2: May I tell her, and don't come back, don't come back.
0: You tell her so?
2: Yes.
0: You're tired, you know?
2: Listen, I take you and come take a melee walk. I'm always here, and she and I like listening to you. I say, yes, listen, don't come back. Don't come here on Thursday and Friday. We back.
0: Oh, God. They don't know, so you will lose weight. I'm not there.
2: Me lose weight. I'm a belly kind of get bigger now, so.
0: That means you're supposed to look like you have marasmus.
2: Like me have what?
0: Marasmus.
2: Malnutrition.
0: Yes. If you have fine foot and big belly, like a belly. You know who used to look like that? Dwight Nelson. You remember? Dwight Nelson.
2: I mean, didn't like him, you know.
0: Oh my God. It was something else. Him. Oh yes. He got to a point where all you see are two little cassava stick.
2: Yes,
0: and this one big pumpkin. So how did you become pregnant? Dwight. God rest his soul. You thank God for that.
2: Mm-hmm. I mean, that happened to me.
0: Mm-hmm.
2: So, Miss Crook.
0: Yes.
2: Why me see the case, Mr. Prime Minister lose the case or the appeal? I mean, I see nothing from why name Abka. I wonder if he's still on a Barbados under Rihanna umbrella.
0: He was under Rihanna's umbrella?
2: He looks so. He like he's still under Rihanna's umbrella. the Kensington Oval.
0: I'm almost sure I heard something come out from the attorneys when the... Who is it calling you now when you're on the radio with me?
2: The supervisor. She doesn't have no manners.
0: Talk to her. Let me take the break.
2: No?
0: No, let me take the break and you put her in her place. Let me take the break.
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0: Yes.
2: Yes, Miss Crooks.
0: Mm-hmm.
2: Put her in her place.
0: That's right.
2: Rude.
0: Rude.
2: No, so I will lose my work for you.
0: Mm-hmm.
2: Yes. So, no, Miss Crooks, I'm not going to dwell on it, you know, because it's an appeal and it's probably still in the court. And I know better than that. I only hear nothing from him. So I wonder if he's still under Rihanna umbrella. than the Kensington one. What I want to talk about, you know, is my

0: favorite topic.
1: me now go to original again, you know. Me now listen to your original.
0: No, and you know, send me up there last night.
1: So where you come out for?
0: When we come out, then nobody could have like love. Nobody could have love the place. Eh?
1: Where you go there for? Eh?
0: Never mind, I will tell you another day.
1: The marasma send you go hospital. Look here, don't make me hang up the phone, you hear me?
0: Miss Cook.
1: Who is it who is calling again?
0: The thing there, the, I told me to turn off.
1: Put the phone on silent.
0: The, what you call the thing there? The EOJ, when they're going to do a re-verification, because what happened on election day, those irregularities and what I've been talking about over the years, it can't be just treated a foregone conclusion like that, you know. Me tell Fitz Jackson, me see my one funeral Saturday, and me tell him, you know, it's the EOJ and the go sort it out. And I'll do it in front of court, and he then claims they win the first battle. And if he walk out, if I every other month, from Wheatley, making us, you know, in can't stand there too comfortable until in things sort out.
1: Who is this now?
0: EOJ and Wheatley, me not comfortable with EOJ. And one of the problems, Miss Cooks, it is PNP problem.
1: No, wait, hold on a second. Problem? Go back and say, what what you say about Wheatley?
0: Me say, I'll do it in a court. Me say, then if you walk out, if every other month one choose out of parliament, make them with the country, you know, comfortable with him, and it can't be a 9-day talk. It just look too untidy.
1: Yes, I agree with that, but hold on a second. Let me... Did you hear the outcome of the application? When was it? Week before last week?
0: Week before last.
1: Yes. Justice Batts?
0: Mm-hmm.
1: Look here, if that phone ring one more time, I am going to hang up.
0: But me turn it off.
1: So why is it still ringing?
0: Take the power off.
1: All those aliens listening to you and me?
0: Yes, they're not listening. Yes, Miss Cook, Justice Batts.
1: Yes, because the first time the matter went before the court, I understand that the Integrity Commission gave an undertaking that
0: they would have charged. They would have pressed charge, I think, something like that, until the matter is finished.
1: And then when the judge heard both of the parties, and gave the decision week before last, I understand that he made inquiries as to whether the Integrity Commission would wish to extend the undertaking. And when that was not extended, he granted an injunction.
0: Mm-hmm.
1: An injunction being granted says to me that there are serious issues to be heard. And on top of that, monetary payment will not be sufficient remedy at the end of the process. And the person who is getting the injunction, they have to give an undertaking that at the end of the process, should it be decided that the injunction ought not to have been granted, then they will compensate by whatever payment and undertaking in money for whatever damage was suffered by the other side. I say that because it was an interesting... Remember, we're not in chambers, so it's what was reported to the media by the attorneys. And let me tell you something. There are some judges whose cerebral acumen and ability to understand issues, those precede them. One of those is the Honorable Mr. Justice Batts. So when he assesses issues and sort of have them crystallize in that kind of way, I sometimes like to pause. Right? Mark you, he's dealing with law. And outside of law, there are governance issues, and he doesn't

0: have any business in governance issues.
1: Okay.
0: Right. So you are talking governance issues. I talk governance issues in relation to Wheatley as well. But, you know, there's always an interesting sort of panoply of issues going on in my head, because sometimes it's a legal brain.
1: I know, but
0: that speaks
1: more. The problem I have.
0: Yes.
1: Them sit down in there and they pass these laws, and it is so easy to pass the law and then they manipulate it. You cannot have a situation for almost year now where it's 13, somebody in the in illicit enrichment. One can 35. And every day at the end of the day, I'd be in court. We don't know if they're guilty, we don't know if they're not guilty. 100 million.
0: It is not 13 now.
1: 100 million out.
0: Yeah.
1: I mean, me can't explain every dollar what we have in my account, you know. Me can't explain every to down to the last red cent what we have in my account. You understand? And as me said, some of them people have too much, because one of the problems I may have now. Yes,
0: so no. So hold on a second. So yes. The issue here is whether the conclusions that have been reached by the director of investigation in relation to Wheatley, whether there are conclusions. This is what judicial review will look at, and I believe they send it before a 3-member panel. Justice Batt says the issue is sort of concern constitutional matters too. So the issue is, are the conclusions reached on proper basis and proper analysis in light of what was presented as Wheatley's explanation to the director? So you're saying that you can explain. Wheatley seems to be saying, I have explained, and you have either misunderstood or rejected my explanation such that you have come to the conclusion that I have illicitly enriched myself to the tune of these millions, but your conclusions are faulty, which is why it is going before the court for the judges to have a review as to the rationality and the reasonableness of the conclusions that the tribunal reached.
1: Because at the end of the day, and the face of it, this man is a tar baby, you know. Remember, I want $1,000 tops the turf with cake. In birthday cake.
0: What do you mean, tar baby?
1: Then every other year, in him, no call. In him, they call up and sit down. You know, have to resign already.
0: Oh, yeah, but this
1: is. You have to resign already.
0: But this is it, comrade. The fact that your name call up. Is it right that should your name have been called up in the first place? That's what they're testing, you know. The fact that. The Integrity Commission says it is investigating me. Does it mean that I'm supposed to be held in the eyes of the people to be somebody who is a tar baby?
1: But I know him not Luther Buchanan. When we call Luther, I say, what did you call him for Luther Buchanan? He said, come with the one on CB bank book for lockdown long time. I'm give them the account number.
0: When did they call Luther's name?
1: There was one and Luther named it call.
0: No, sir, I remember that. Stages.
1: Yes, man, I asked Luther. Everybody jump up and I asked Luther, you make him say, come with that one on TV account. Why a lockdown long time, I give them this and it's still a bada. I'm going to answer them again. When they say they have something outstanding.
0: Oh.
1: You understand? So, have not put it on topsy turvy with Luther and all them high end big where they see and them rip and mix up and check what go to certain schools and the chairman to this school go in America and come back until June, you know, you're nothing more about it.
0: No,
1: and,
0: but that matter
1: and,
0: went to
1: and
0: court.
1: All the rest of it.
0: That matter went to court and they there was a not guilty verdict, you know.
1: The one that they check go to the school?
0: Is it the one with, what's his name, the former head of Petrojam and the one with the overseas trips?
1: No, he never called team name, because I know that him then said he's not guilty.
0: Yeah.
1: But the one, the chairman for the school board,
0: yeah.
1: That when they award the check and they said they can't find the man gone to America, and him then have to talk to.
0: Well,
1: and they say now come back until June. Till now June can't come. Team June can't come.
0: I don't remember that issue.
1: Yeah, man, me remember all of them, man. So me say, like, this man is a tar baby. But I'm going, I'm touch him, is it me tell Fit? Pressure for Mount Pan him in there. And pressure for Mount Pan EOJ, because them have a role to play, and the PNP, for the same people, them have a role to play. Because enough of them take money election day and get up and left the boxes I drop asleep, deliberately

0: claims them asleep, and we do not know what happened.
1: All right.
0: When claims them drop asleep. So if we put measures in place, that food service, whether they're green or they're orange, I take money and drop asleep. We need to put measures in place. It cannot be that I was sitting in my car. Oh, my friend drop off two of her co-workers of a Portmore. I mean, the constituency is Dr. Dawes' constituency. One of them named she gone in, gone vote, and the next one, they search for her name out there and can't find it, and then said to one individual, look for a man, may vote for you. And the individual said, no worry yourself, a turkey may go vote for them down New York. I may just come now. Have a good day, Miss Cole.
1: No, but why you said that to say?
0: Why I said that to you?
1: Frankly, you don't know if what the person says is actually true.
0: Oh.
1: People tell lie upon themselves all the time to big up themselves. It is not, comrade, but it is not possible, comrade. It is not possible. That ink, when you stick your finger in the ink, it's tear in your finger. They look at your finger under a light before you go into vote. Imagine staying double, triple, to football to 13 times.
0: Miss Crook.
1: Don't come repeat people's rubbish.
0: Miss Crook.
1: What?
0: Miss Crook.
1: What you calling me?
0: You're not talking to an idiot. Probably said tell lie, but let me tell you, you're not talking to anybody.
1: So why you say the sentence and leaving it?
0: I have seen a lot, I know a lot, and I'm saying, I'm saying, the people who deliberately take money and drop asleep and come out of the ear, what happened when the PNP people drop asleep? We need to, you say we have a problem, and EOJ have a problem. Because if corruption by influence,
1: EOJ doesn't have any problems.
0: And you are not talking to an idiot.
1: EOJ has no problems. All these people where you drop asleep is like, look here. You talk like first time when we are grown up and then tell you don't go around the corner alone because sweetie man going through something and dark up the place.
0: Even the
1: ball on the plate. Yeah. So they're going fling. Exactly.
0: Even what happened, even when them account denied.
1: Nonsense.
0: And all of a sudden the system go down. And when you come up at the Prime Minister with an PNP not get no vote.
1: Comrade, the number of people who are present when this thing is being done, what you're talking about is a near impossibility.
0: The transportation of the boxes.
1: Let me go. Turn on back your phone. Go answer your phone. Goodbye.
0: Hello?
1: Turn on back your phone and go answer your phone.
0: Yes, man.
1: Yeah, me done with you now.
0: Me done with you too.
1: Next week.
0: Have a good weekend.
1: Andrea?
0: You better turn with Andrea. Come in a fool.
1: Have a good weekend, Marasmus.
0: Have a good weekend.
1: Bye, Dwight. Let me take a break.
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2: 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Terms

0: or other involved in the dispute. No. There's nothing prejudicial in it. The judge heard the evidence, came to conclusions, assessed everything. Look at documentary evidence, assess it, and came to conclusion and tell them, despite all that you've done, despite all that we, in fact, the court said it tried to assist the defendants. Because, listen, you see, when you go to court in a matter, in fact, the Supreme Court is not only is a court of law, but them have a principle. There used to be a court called the Court of Equity. But there's now a fusion of law and equity. So the Supreme Court retains that jurisdiction to deal with all of those issues. So sometimes when you go before the court on the straight law, some judges pause and make some important inquiries of you to say, okay, so Mr. Chisholm, yes, you are entitled to this, but can you give a little time for this to happen? And they'll turn to the other side. How much time you think you need, ma'am? How much time you think you need, sir? That's what judges do all the time. Yeah? So what is said in these decisions is not rhetoric, cheers. And it is not prejudicial to any side. These are decisions of the court, one of which was appealed by judges sitting at the highest level in Jamaica. And those three judges could not find any basis on which to say that the decision of the Supreme Court judge was palpably wrong. A typical example, he says, that the law is an ass and cannot always be dependent on to dispense with equity and justice. No, that's not. As a consequence, it's not uncommon for cases to be sent to mediation where the law has been relaxed. Oh, no. Whatever else you're saying, that doesn't. That's not how it goes. 876-926-2178. Hello?
1: Good morning, Miss Emily.
0: Miss Emily. How are you?
1: Well, give the Lord thanks, Miss Emily. Long time you never get to talk to you, man.
0: Good. Yes, welcome. Good to hear you.
1: Nice hearing your voice.
0: Yes, you too. Yes, you too. Wait, noise in your phone, breeze.
1: I don't bring it, Miss Emily, the outside. Bless up yourself, Miss Emily, Mr. Mullin.
0: Yes.
1: Miss Lucy, walking shop, our Prime Minister, MPs, and Miss Anna Cash, and Miss Judith. And Miss Emily.
0: Mm-hmm.
1: Miss Emily.
0: Yes.
1: You see, I read him talk about your Prime Minister.
0: What? Yes.
1: You see, I read him talk about your Prime Minister.
0: Yes.
1: Listen to what you know. It's simple to best.
0: Hira.
1: Better than all the rest. Better than anyone out there.
0: It's all like a cockroach. Cockroaching at the back of the TV. Eh? Stick to your day job. Tina Turner. Bye, Tina Turner. Thank you for the call. Jesus, the drama. Oh, dear. So this person says, good morning, Emily. Two wrongs can't make one right. The owner and people living on the land should have come to an amicable solution, repossession of the land, before it reaches demolition stage. I'm sure. You know, the funny thing is, to go back to the decision of the court, one of the paragraphs I saw in the court is that, remember the first judgment where the court said New Falmouth was entitled to possession from the 2007 judgment, an order that each of the 99 should pay New Falmouth $50,000. In the other case that the Minister of Housing brought, what Justice Campbell said in his backgrounding of the matter, it is unchallenged. that the occupants

0: occupants have not paid the sum or demolish or remove the structures as ordered by the court. And I think from what I've had from reading the cases that have come, it's not for want of trying by the New Falmouth people, principally James Chisholm, who was the sole shareholder and CEO. That's what I understand to have happened. Yeah, it's always desirable, always good to seek to have people talk and to see if an agreement can be reached. But people become hardened and emboldened in their wrong. And on top of that, when you get a paper from court, you mustn't just throw it down. You have to go seek somebody or go turn up to the court itself and go beg time, because sometimes somebody might get an order that they're really not supposed to get. But when them get the order, you can go to court and find out and ask for the thing to be set aside by engaging somebody to argue the point for you, but you just don't sit down. 9267615. Hello?
1: Hello, Hello, Auntie Emily.
0: Yes, Castro?
1: Oi.
0: Yes, two time on the trot, talk to me.
1: Yeah, man, respect and give thanks. I tell you, say, believe you me, I have to call you back today, you know, for the thing about you, know. Me here, comrade, I talk to you and I tell you something, man. His life say, well, you know, believe where I tell you, but where comrade say, you know, I truth, you know.
0: So which part?
1: Where the thing about it, when say, well, you sit down and you see box are coming in and then thing there, yeah, I tell them, I tell you, say, it's all right. Yeah? Well, it reached me already, you know, me in a motor sit down with the MP, you know, and then after Howard called, say about something tonight. When they say hall box come in and everything clear, and me and the MP sit down in a motor and we see one car come, yeah, when the car come, then say a box and car from certain area. And me I say to the MP, say, no man, go get up and go look. He might tell me, say, my people in there look both that all right.
0: Mm-hmm.
1: And when you check it, you know, when he ballot them with the car come, start to call, no in the freedom, you know, and everything just gone over to the other side, you know.
0: I don't know. No, I'm not saying that what you think you saw didn't happen. But you see, from me looking at electoral history now, me have a, there's a list that I collect on all of the elections that's over every year, every election year, over 200 and odd pages long. Really? And we look at every division, every polling division. We know how much boxes in there.
1: Please.
0: And how many ballots have been issued, and there's a whole counting off. So if the EOJ knows that as well, because they have greater data than, and they're the source of the data that I'm telling you about. So I do not know what happened. But Castro, if you see it happen again, you need to report it to EOJ.
1: Well, that is true still, but may I tell you, say, them there something will happen for a longer time.
0: Yes.
1: Yeah, for a longer time it'll happen, man. I don't know if it's still a go happen, but me get too young and I'm going to follow up.
0: Yeah? All right. Thank you. Bless you. Right, thank you for the call.
1: I can't beat out. I look at one room and I'm where breeze butter down and...
0: Yeah. And go and beat it out. Zinc pan top. Yeah. Sharon in Brooklyn is asking, how many are the people still on the land? So... It's not 19, it's 99 people that the case was brought against in 2007. The most I can say, Sharon, is when an attorney makes an application for writ of possession to be reissued, the attorney has to satisfy the court that there's a judgment to which that person is entitled, and that the people against whom the judgment has been obtained, they remain in occupation, and so the judgment has not yet been carried out, and other things have been satisfied. So based on the number of people who are named as defendants

0: this matter, it may very well be that a lot, vast majority of those 99 remain. That's all I can say because I haven't been able to reach the lawyer, but it's Meditation News Time now.
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0: in this moment of meditation and reflection, let us confess our sins to God, those that we are conscious of, and even those for which we are unaware, those that are known by others, and those that we hold in secret. Confession exposes us to the mercy, grace, and redemption that Christ offers. Confession sets us free from the burden of guilt we carry each day. O Lord, we ask for your forgiveness and pardon for the things that we have done that are against your will, and for the things we, through negligence or outright disobedience, have not done that we should have done. O Lord, we confess our insensitivity to the feelings of others, our lack of love and care, our dishonesty and immoral conduct. O Lord, you know those things that are quietly eating away at our conscience and creating discomfort in us. We confess and ask for your forgiveness and pray that you would liberate our spirit. In your name we pray. Amen.
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4: Good afternoon, I'm Nikinsky Robinson with the Midday News. The Ministry of Labor and Social Security says it is providing support and simultaneously assessing the immediate needs of residents in Coopers Penn-Trelawney. More than 40 residents have been displaced after approximately 20 homes were demolished on Tuesday. A ministry team led by State Minister Donovan Williams returned to the area yesterday with food and toiletries. Mr. Williams says a priority was given to the most vulnerable residents, including young mothers. He says the wider distribution of supplies is set for today.
5: We discovered from our preliminary assessments that there are some young mothers here, babies. And so today we targeted those mothers and babies and provided some packages and assistance for them. Things that they need for baby, along with water and hydrated supplies to keep them hydrated. Of course, we will be back tomorrow with a more general wide distribution. We have started the food toiletries distribution and we will continue tomorrow. We will be here as the needs are, as it is required of us.
4: He says arrangements are being made to address the complaints about proper toilet facilities and access to water.
5: It is a multi-agency effort, and we have been in dialogue with the local government ministry and ODPEM, and that we have, in our assessment, discovered that there is a need, rightly so. And that is why we have been providing, if you realize, we have provided some waters. We have brought packages of water here today. But in terms of the toiletry, we have done some investigation and assessments, and we are in contact with ODPEM and the Ministry of Local Government, and we will together provide that response.
4: State Minister in the Ministry of Labor and Social Security, Donovan Williams. Meanwhile, Mr. Williams says residents who lost important documents, including birth certificates in the demolition exercise, will be assisted in replacing them.
5: That is the reason why our parish manager is here today. And of course, she has already taken down and gathered all the data and the information. And over time, we will be pursuing, we will be resolving.

0: solving those issues as best as possible. We have gathered and we are taking down the information and we will respond accordingly.
1: And if I might add quickly, Minister, yes, in terms of the documentation, whatever documentation that needs to be replaced, the parish office as well, working with the relevant authorities, will ensure that the documents are replaced.
2: Chief Technical Director in the Ministry of Labour and Social Security, Audrey Williams, and before her, State Minister Donovan Williams. Ministry of Education, Minister of Education, Dr. Dana Morse Dixon, says she is not pleased with the general reconstruction of most schools arising from the passage of Hurricane Melissa. Dr. Morse Dixon, State Minister Rhodomont Crawford, and Works Minister Robert Morgan have been reviewing the work taking place at the affected institutions across the various parishes. Speaking at a Region 3 Back to School conference in Trelawney on Tuesday, the Education Minister said she's disappointed that, despite pressuring the Ministry of Finance to allocate the necessary funding for the repairs, the work is unfinished.
3: Yesterday, I had to start doing something that I didn't really want to do, but I have to do. I had to go to schools unannounced. I don't like going to a school and the principal not know and the VP not know. But I was going to look at where the repair is. The problem is when they hear I'm coming, everybody working. So yesterday I went unannounced to see whether or not there was work happening. And again, I say I was disappointed. Big time.
2: Dr. Morse Dixon says that some contractors have been upfront with the schools and ministry in explaining that the repairs will not be completed in time for the start of the new academic year in 3 weeks.
3: You know, when I go to some schools, the contractor will be honest and say, look, this is what will be ready for September. These pieces will not be ready in time. They'll be ready mid-October or maybe late December. That's important. The school needs to be kept informed because you have to make decisions about September. How do you make decisions if you don't know what's the timeline? And so that's what I'm asking for from the contractors, and I'm asking you as the leadership of the schools to demand that also. And where it's not working, as I said, get to the RD so that she is aware of where the problems are.
2: Minister of Education, Dr. Dana Morse Dixon. An employee of the state-owned oil refinery Petrojam has been arrested and charged by the police, arising from allegations that he was part of a ring that illegally sold bullets and gun parts for high-caliber rifles. 40-year-old Vashel Witter, a line engineer based at Petrojam's Montego Bay terminal, has been charged with possession of a prohibited weapon, unauthorized possession of ammunition, dealing in a prohibited weapon, stockpiling prohibited weapon, and trafficking. He was apprehended in Freeport on August 6 during a sting operation in which the police allegedly found more than 200 rounds of ammunition for AK-47 rifles inside his vehicle. On Tuesday, August 11, the police also reportedly obtained a warrant to search Witter's locker at the Petrojam terminal, where they allegedly found a pistol, 101 additional bullets for AK-47 and M16 rifles, and parts for both guns. A statement released by the police said suppressors, tactical gear, and other firearm paraphernalia, as well as $1,780 were also among the items allegedly seized. The police said Tuesday's operation, which was supported by a search warrant, was carried out by members of the National Strategic Anti-Gang Division of the Specialized Investigation Branch. Witter's attorney, Donovan Collins, has taken issue with the search of the locker, saying that based on his instructions, his client was not present when it was conducted. 14 gaming machines were seized following two recent enforcement operations conducted by the Betting, Gaming and Lotteries Commission, BGLC, in Clarendon and Kingston. The operations were conducted on August 2 and 7. The first operation took place at the Denby Agricultural, Industrial and Food Show in Clarendon, where BGLC enforcement officers seized 10 gaming machines from a licensed operator. The BGLC says, although the operators remain in otherwise good standing with the commission, the gaming activities at Denby were being conducted without its approval and outside the operator's authorized gaming premises. The licensee was arrested and charged for breaches of the Betting, Gaming and Lotteries Act. In the second operation, which was carried out 5 days later in Newport West, that resulted in the seizure of an additional 4 gaming machines. They were being operated without the required licenses and approvals. At least 8 people have died as record rainfall pummeled eastern Japan and left thousands stranded at Tokyo's Narita Airport. The rains, which authorities have described as unprecedented, cut power to more than 20,000 households in Chiba Prefecture. Local authorities issued a level 5 emergency warning, its highest alert yesterday. This was downgraded to a level 4 this morning, but they continued to warn of landslide and flooding risks. The deluge comes after a series of storms swept through Japan and neighboring countries this week in what meteorologists forecast to be an unusually active typhoon season. The rains are expected to last through late today. Luigi Mangione has pleaded guilty to federal stalking charges in the killing of United Healthcare CEO Brian Thompson. He admitted in Manhattan federal court today that he trailed the executive to an investor conference on December 4, 2024 and gunned him down on a New York City street. The 28-year-old said he used a ruse to glean information about the event, contacting the health insurance company ahead of time under the guise of being an investor of a multi-billion dollar firm. Mangione is to be sentenced on December 18. He entered the plea at a hastily scheduled hearing resolving one of 2 cases against him in connection with Thompson's death. Mangione's lawyers are now seeking to have his separate New York State murder case thrown out on a double jeopardy grounds. And to end this newscast, here are the main points. Government steps up support for Coopers Bend residents following demolitions. Education Minister expresses disappointment over slow pace of Hurricane Melissa school repairs. Petrojam employee charged in alleged gun and ammunition trafficking ring. And at least 8 people dead after record rainfall batters eastern Japan. That is the midday news on Radio Jamaica. I'm Nikinsky Robinson. Good afternoon.
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2: Good afternoon, I'm Christopher Scott, and this is your lunchtime sports report, and we bowl things off with cricket. Captain of the Jamaica Kingsmen, Robman Powell, says that they were let down by the batting as the Jamaican franchise slumped to their third straight defeat in the Caribbean Premier League after a 6-wicket loss to the Ghana Amazon Warriors at Sabina Park on Thursday night. The Kingsmen were bowled out for 117 in 19.4 overs. The Guyanese franchise were able to get to their target at 118 for 4 with 35 balls to spare.
3: I think obviously it's disappointing. You know, it's disappointing when the people come out and support us and we haven't turned up. You know, but having said that, a lot of credit have to be given to Guyana. I think they find their lines and lengths as a bowling group early. And it's just for us to lift our heads up. You know, nobody is going to come into the dressing room and lift our heads up for us.
2: Powell wants the team to tighten up their loose ends if they are to contend with the other established franchises this season.
3: I think we are playing cricket in patches. You know, the guys are still a little bit lackadaisical. You know, they are not 100% in. You know, if you should look on the fielding, a lot of simple errors, and that goes into the batting and it goes into the bowling. It's for us as a group to be a bit more consistent. You know, batting, as when we get partnerships with our batters, it's not long enough, it's not big enough, and when we approach it as a bowling group, we're not bowling good overs.

That is Rovman Powell, captain of the Jamaica Kingsmen. They will next play in the Caribbean Premier League against last year's winners, the Trinbago Knight Riders, also at Sabina Park tomorrow. Jamaica's under 19 women's cricket team bounced back from their previous defeat as they got the better of their Windward Islands counterparts by 12 runs in the CWI Rising Star Women's Under 19 Championship at the Coolidge Cricket Ground in Antigua a short while ago. Deciding to bat first after winning the toss, Jamaica weren't convincing at the crease, being bowled out for a paltry 82 in 13.3 overs. Sachin Ricketts 23 and Ashanti Guthrie 14 were the top scores for Jamaica, and the only batters to get into double figures. Ami Antoine did the most damage for the Windward bowlers, claiming figures of 4-for-4 in 2.3 overs. Jada Terrell supported with 2 wickets. Now, in their reply, Windward never got going, being reduced to

0: The Oval World Cup should not faze the Caribbean men. Last month, the ICC announced the main part of the tournament for the 2027 World Cup would be 12 teams in two groups of six rather than 14 as originally planned. The three lowest ranked qualifiers will instead be placed in a preliminary three-team super series from which only the winner will progress.
1: It's for us to take it one game at a time and not think, oh, we didn't qualify again, and all these things spinning around on social media and stuff. Not really think too hard about what was actually being said on social media and actually focus on our processes, what we have to do to actually make it to the World Cup, and just take it one game at a time.
0: That is West Indies player Shemran Hitma. The West Indies are currently ranked 10th in the ICC ODI rankings. The ICC 50-over World Cup will be co-hosted by South Africa, Zimbabwe and Namibia from October 4 to November 21, 2027. Now, Pro-Chancellor at the University of the West Indies, Ali Manab, has revealed that they will honor the late, great, legendary MVP coach, Stephen Francis. Manab explained at his honor ceremony last night at the university, he explained that the field, which is located at the Alfred Sangster Auditorium, will be named after the founder of the famous track club.
2: We intend to honor him in that way. We have already asked the architect, Andre Ball, to come up with an idea, three different ideas. Let us share it with his brother, Paul Francis, and look also to getting that funded.
0: That is Pro-Chancellor at the University of Technology, Ali McNabb. The funeral service for the legendary MVP coach, Stephen Francis, will be tomorrow at 11 a.m. Iga Swiatek secured her first WTA title of the season with a straight sets victory over Elina Rybakina in the final of the Canadian Open on Thursday. The six-time Grand Slam winner was cheered on by the crowd in Toronto as she beat the world number two 6-2, 6-3. It's been a tough campaign for Swiatek, who will be looking to claim her first Grand Slam title since her dominant win in the Wimbledon final last year when the U.S. Open starts later this month. And finally, Pritchard Cologne, who suffered a severe brain injury during a 2015 fight, has died at the age of 33, his father confirmed on social media. Cologne collapsed in his changing room after the fight with Terrell Williams, during which he complained about repeated punches to the back of the head. The Puerto Rican had suffered a brain hemorrhage, and after having an operation to reduce the brain swelling, he was placed in a coma for 221 days. Cologne lived the rest of his life in a vegetative state, unable to walk or talk, and required a 24-hour care. Cologne was undefeated in 16 fights, with 13 wins coming by way of knockout. And those are your stories making your lunchtime sports report. I'm Christopher Scott. Have a sporting afternoon.
3: That was Sports Day. 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

We have been requested to announce the deaths of Edward Dobson Stevenson, Elizabeth Cyril, Granny, Lawton Lowe, Kirkland Thompson Ryan, Herman Agatha Shakespeare, Winifred Stewart, Miss Winnie, Emma Louise Duhaney, Aunt Lynn, Auntie, and Leonie Wilson, Charm. Edward Dobson Stevenson, late of Bronx, New York, died on July 3, leaving wife, three children, nine grandchildren, three brothers, three sisters, and other relatives. Funeral service for Edward Dobson Stevenson will be at Cave New Testament Church of God, Westmoreland, on Saturday, August 15 at 11 o'clock. Interment in the family plot. Elizabeth Cyril

0: Granny, later of Duckenfield, St. Thomas, died on June 27, leaving child, 11 grandchildren and other relatives. To Church of St. Andrew's Anglican Church, Golden Grove, St. Thomas, on Saturday, August 15, for funeral service at noon, interment in the Golden Grove Cemetery, St. Thomas. Lawton Lowe, late of Hectors River, Portland, died on July 28, leaving 7 children, 15 grandchildren, dear friend, and other relatives. The body of Lawton Lowe leaves House of Melodies Funeral Home to Hectors River Church of God of Prophecy on Saturday, August 15, for funeral service at noon, interment in the Grange Hill Cemetery, Long Road, Portland. Kirkland Thompson, Ryan, late of Garden Hill, Point Hill, St. Catherine, and Hillside, New Jersey, died on June 25, leaving mother Sarah, children Cameo, Cleon, and Kirkland, two sisters, three brothers, and other relatives. The body of Kirkland Thompson leaves Romans Funeral Home to Point Hill Baptist Church on Saturday, August 15, for funerals for Thanksgiving service at 11 o'clock, interment in the family plot, Garden Hill, St. Catherine. Herman Agatha Shakespeare, late of Mount Providence, Woodhall, Clarendon, died on July 9, leaving 7 children, 16 grandchildren, 6 sisters, 6 brothers, and other relatives. The body of Herman Agatha Shakespeare leaves Hume's Funeral Home to Providence New Testament Church of God, Mount Providence, Clarendon, on Saturday, August 15, for funeral service at 11 o'clock, interment on the family plot, Alexandria, Clarendon. Winifred Stewart, Miss Winnie, late of Spur Tree, Manchester, died on July 11, leaving 6 children, grandchildren, and other relatives. The body of Winifred Stewart leaves Lynn's Funeral Home to St. Mark's Anglican Church, Manville Parish Church, on Saturday, August 15, for funeral service at 11 o'clock. Interment on the family plot, Spur Tree, Manchester. Emma Louise Duhaney, Aunt Lynn, Auntie, later of Lindale, Brownstown, St. Anne, and Point Hill, St. Catherine, died on July 19, leaving daughter Valerie, 3 grandchildren, stepson Curtis, and other relatives. The body of Emma Louise Duhaney leaves Delapenis Funeral Services, Brownstown, St. Anne, to Mount Beulah Apostolic Church, Green Hill, Alexandria, St. Anne, on Saturday, August 15, for funeral service at 11 o'clock. Interment on the family plot, Rosetta, St. Anne. Leonie Wilson, Charm, late of Bull Bay, St. Andrew, died on June 27, leaving children Christopher and Chrysandra, dear friend Hervin, two sisters, brother, and other relatives. The body of Leonie Wilson leaves JV Funeral Services to Church of God of the Firstborn Seventh-day Headquarters, 10 miles, Bull Bay, on Sunday, August 16, for funeral service at 11 o'clock. Interment in the Golden Valley White Hall, St. Thomas. Peace be yours in this time of grieving. 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
2: Word for Jamaica is brought to you by Grace Missionary Church, 7 West Avenue, Kingston 8, Jamaica. Matthew chapter 9, verse 9 to 12. As Jesus went on from there, he saw a man named Matthew sitting at the tax collector's booth. "Follow me," he told him. And Matthew got up and followed him. While Jesus was having dinner at Matthew's house, many tax collectors and sinners came and ate with him and his disciples. When the Pharisees saw this, they asked his disciples, "Why does your teacher eat with tax collectors and sinners?" On hearing this, Jesus said, "It is not the healthy who need a doctor, but the sick. But go and learn what this means. I desire mercy, not sacrifice, for I have not come to call the righteous, but sinners." Jesus said to Matthew, "Follow me." This was a command. Jesus didn't ask Matthew to follow him if he felt like it or if it was convenient. No, Jesus said, "Follow me. Start today and follow me for the rest of your life. don't ever stop following me. The words follow me actually mean to walk alongside the road with me. Jesus, the great God of the universe, told Matthew, a social outcast, to walk with him. Today, Jesus is saying the same thing to you and me. He wants to be our companion and friend as we walk through life. You may be hearing this message and saying to yourself, it is too late for me. There are things in my past that God could never forgive me for. It is not too late. Jesus is passing your way today and is calling your name and saying, follow me. You can leave your past and walk into a brand new life and future with God, just as Matthew did. If you would like to take Jesus up on his offer to follow him today, I invite you to say this prayer. Lord Jesus, I know that I am a sinner. My life is full of mistakes, but I also know that you died to take away all my sin and bad choices and give me a new start. I accept your offer today, and I will walk with you. If you said this prayer, I want to welcome you into the family of God. You have just taken the first step on an incredible journey with Jesus Christ, the great God of the universe. Begin to read the Bible regularly and tell someone about your decision. Word for Jamaica was brought to you by Grace Missionary Church, 7 West Avenue, Kingston 8, Jamaica.
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5: We've got a couple minutes with you. Good afternoon. Welcome back if you were here before. Welcome if you're just joining. Let's see who else we can take. Needless to say, I've been trying so hard to see if we can get a response from the police high command to get some clarity on the operation we understand took place in Cooper's Pen, and from which it's alleged that young men were removed and detained for hours before the demolition and then released after. We've not been able to get anybody from the high command just yet. So I don't know, but something has to be said. Something needs, some explanation needs to come from high command. But nothing yet. Still haven't been able to reach one of the council on record for New Falmouth, just to see if the paperwork I'm seeing and the timelines and so forth that I am sort of deducing from what is in front of me, whether those are correct or what else may be there that has been missed in the process. But this is a marathon, not a sprint. Journey, not a destination. 2178. Are you there, 2178?
6: Monsieur.
5: Blind man.
6: Yeah, you get me right. I'm calling you, monsieur. No one replied to me. I'll find them 10 if you hold me to get through.
5: Yes. I pass on the message, you know, and you hear me ask the minister about it when he came on. So your petition has been petitioned. So keep hanging in there and let's follow up, okay?
6: I was here today and not too long come back and I hear you.
5: Yeah, I didn't speak to him today, but when I spoke with him last week, I mentioned you, I believe, and we resend whatever information. All right, so keep holding on and thank you for the call.
6: Okay.
5: Have a great weekend.
6: You too, miss.
5: Take care. All right. Take up the energy there, Miss Judes. Where's Ralston? Ralston!

0: it's about time. Thank you so much, listeners, for joining today. Thank you to my producer, Mrs. Anna K. Fuller. Thank you so much to Corrine as well. My technical operator has been Judith Crawford McGregor. We just thank you for tuning in. We thank you for being engaged on all of the matters, as mundane as some information can be. It's very important that you get a good grasp of as much as possible, so that when you form your opinion, you have a solid basis on which you come to whatever conclusions you actually come to. Right? What you got there, Miss Judes? What is Ralston saying? Ralston, come over here. Come and tell me. Go before the microphone and tell me what is coming up on Royal Business today. Look like Ralston get haircut.
1: We'll be talking about the state of the economy.
0: What is it? Good or bad? Him can't answer. What is the state of the economy, Ralston? Him can't talk. Him not hear me. What is the state of the economy?
1: Tax revenues down by 18.8 billion. Revenues and grant down by 28.8 billion.
0: Ah.
1: Primary surplus running 14 billion below.
0: Oh.
1: Yeah.
0: That sounds bad.
1: 500 persons lost their job between April 25 and April of 2026. 20,700 left the labor market. The trade deficit was running at $2 billion for the first 4 months of this year. Total remittance flows were only $1.5 billion.
0: So
1: big problem. Wage bill running at more than 50% of total projected revenues.
0: Well,
1: big problems.
0: That answers the question. And so, have a great weekend, everybody. Ralston Iman is next with Real Business. Take good care. I'm Emily Shee.

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5: Good afternoon. Welcome to Real Business Friday, August 14, 2026. I'm Ralston Hyman. We're coming to you live from the studios of Radio Jamaica 94 FM, which are currently located on the first of the Radio Jamaica Greener Building at 32 Lindhurst Road in Kingston, Jamaica. The price of the American benchmark crude West Texas Intermediate Cushion is now $82.11 per barrel. Price of the British benchmark crude North Sea Brent blend is now $88.18 per barrel. The price of gold is now $4,381.40 per troy ounce. It is now costing the U.S. government some 3.78% per annum to borrow for 3 months, 3.9% per annum to borrow for 6 months. 2 year note is 4.16% per annum. The 5 year note is 4.36% per annum. Deal on the benchmark U.S. 10 year treasury note is 4.69% per annum. And the long bond or the 30 year note is 5.27% per annum. The Bank of Jamaica intervened in the foreign exchange markets again this morning, and a new governor is due in 4 days' time, and nobody has been named so far. In the big story today, government revenues and grants were running at $28.8 billion, tax revenues $18.8 billion, the primary surplus at $14.4 billion, and total spending at $20 billion below budget during the first 3 months of this fiscal year. The trade deficit was running at $2 billion during the first 4 months of this year, while total remittance flows were only $1.5 billion during the first 5 months. A total of 20,700 persons lost their jobs in the period April of 2025 to April of 2026, while real GDP tumbled by 7.3% during the fourth quarter of last year and by another 4.1% during the first quarter of this year. The public sector wage bill is projected at $550 billion, over 50% of the originally programmed tax revenues of $1.1 trillion, and public sector workers want more pay because inflation is countering at 6.7%. We'll be talking to the opposition spokesman on finance about these problems and how we'll fix them at the top of the show. And in the business information update today, we'll continue our problem-solving discussion with the opposition spokesman on finance during the 12:40 p.m. segment of the show. As usual, we'll have our regular market updates, so stay tuned. Real Business returns in a moment. In the big story today, Julian Robbins is the opposition spokesman on finance, and he now joins us to talk about the parallel state of the economy and how we'd fix it. Good afternoon, Julian. Good afternoon, Julian. How are you doing?
6: Good afternoon, Nelson. Good afternoon to your listeners.
5: How are you doing?
6: I'm doing well.
5: Okay, let's start with the public sector wage bill. The public sector wage bill was originally programmed at $550 billion. Which is more than half of the total revenues projected of $1.1 trillion. We heard that there was an arrangement with the members of the Confederation, but there are some sticky problems. Talk to us about the declining revenues against the background of the increasing wage bill. How would you fix that problem?
6: Well, the only way I think you can deal with that is to ensure that you grow the economy.
5: Yeah.
6: Workers are going to continue to demand increased wages because inflation continues to run high.
5: Right.
6: Inflation is running high mainly because of imported inflation on the energy side.
5: Mm-hmm.
6: Now, while we don't have control over what happens in the Middle East, we have control of our own energy mix.
5: Mm-hmm.
6: And there's been absolute failure on the part of this government in adding renewable energy to the mix.
5: Mm-hmm.
6: In the 10 years that they've been in office, the renewable energy that has been added was a result of an RFP done in 2013, built out in 2016. Nothing new has been added. While they've done new RFPs, those build-outs won't take place for another year or two. So we have control over some of the things that would reduce the impact of the imported inflation, but the government has taken too long, in our view, in bringing those onto the grid, which would mitigate the impact of increased oil prices.
5: Okay.
6: So if you ask me, what workers are going to continue to demand more wages because inflation continues to go up every single day.
5: Yes.
6: And the only way you can tackle cost of living is to do what is within your control.
5: Mm-hmm.
6: And what is within your control is to have implement an energy policy which is less dependent on heavy fuel oil. And we have been too slow in doing that.
5: All right. But right now, even if we started that policy now, the workers want the money now and the revenues are declining now. What is it that we're going to do in order to solve this problem?
6: Well, my understanding, there's an agreement was for, there came to an agreement in principle.
5: Mm-hmm.
6: I understand there are one or two sticking points which has prevented the signing off of the agreement.
5: Mm-hmm.
6: I mean, we clearly need harmony in the industrial relations environment
5: mm-hmm.
6: if we're going to go forward. In terms of growing the economy.
5: Mm-hmm.
6: But what the point I'll make is the side that the government has to look on is the GDP growth side,
5: mm-hmm.
6: because I don't think there's going to be much control. While you want to hold wages down,
5: mm-hmm.
6: once inflation continues at this rate, you're going to at least have to keep people in parity.
5: Mm-hmm.
6: And so you have to implement measures which will trigger growth.
5: Okay.
6: The big criticism I have post-Melissa has been the pace of the

0: I believe that was needed to front load and immediately after the hurricane, the recovery, implement policies that would get the critical sectors back on their feet as quickly as possible and ensure that the recovery does not take a U-shape or even a longer period.
1: Right.
0: I'm worried that, you know, the decline won't be just one or two quarters. It might go to three.
1: And well, I've gone two quarters already. Yeah.
0: Two quarters again, so you may go to three and maybe four because of how slow we have implemented the recovery. And, you know, I think in discussing these things with our partners, our multilateral partners, we need, it's a very different issue from COVID, where, you know, your productive base remained, you just didn't have visitors.
1: Right.
0: You have had a fall off in your productivity base, your productive base, and you needed to restore it quickly so that your tax revenues don't remain below target for an extended period of time. And I think where we are now is that we may go into a third quarter of negative growth because of how long it is taking to build back the tax base.
1: Right. Right. The PIOG has already projected that there will be a third quarter of decline. So tell me now, even with that arrangement, that 5-on-5 with the Confederation, that would push the wage bill above the $550 billion against the background of the decline in revenues. How that is going to be dealt with? Even if they agree on that. Yeah. Because we're declining, we're not growing. So how you deal with that problem?
0: Again, you have to, you're going to have to implement measures now, and I government will say that's the focus of NARA, to get the economy to grow. The reality is we have underspent our capital budget over an extended period of time. Even before Melissa came on board, we have not been able to spend the money that has been allocated for capital expenditure. That has had a negative impact on growth. The cost of energy has been a major impact on the cost of manufacturing in Jamaica. I'm seeing where Sherwin-Williams has closed their plant. While they have not indicated the reasons, in my view, they will only close if it is no longer economically viable to continue in this environment. So we have to deal with issues of energy security and diversifying our dependence away from oil so that you can have a more productive economy. And there's clearly, and there continues to be a mismatch between what employers are looking for in the labor force and what is available right now. There are still too many complaints of people not being able to identify suitable labor to facilitate the growth that they want in their businesses.
1: Right.
0: And as such, I believe more needs to be done with HATRUST and the agencies that are designed for that to ensure that we can fill that gap. That gap is not being filled, which is why we're getting these calls for the importation of labor.
1: All right, so tell me now. NARA is not yet up and running, implementing projects. That will happen till sometime in December. So assuming that the economic decline will continue, where is that extra money going to come from to pay the workers? Because it means that the wage bill will be climbing while the revenues will be declining. How is that problem going to be solved? That's a very big problem.
0: It is a big problem in the short term until you can get the economy back on track.
1: Right.
0: And as I said, I don't think there's any way around. They have in principle negotiated an agreement, which I don't think they can backtrack on.
1: Yeah.
0: But the trigger now has to be put all the effort in getting the economy going. Now, I don't believe NARA is going to be the silver bullet to solve all the problems.
1: Right.
0: We already have. The procurement rules allow for emergency contracting. They facilitate emergencies like Melissa, which allow us to get things moving at a faster pace. I mean, I think we are setting up NARA with all these great expectations that I believe NARA is not going to be able to do all these things within the current framework of the public sector. And as such, I think the impediments that may exist need to be addressed. Whether you need to do all of these things through the public management investment system, whether you can facilitate, improve the efficiency of that particular process so that a tri-bridge don't take 4 years, as an example.
1: Yes.
0: Those are things that you can do without NARA.
1: Yes.
0: And I think we have just, you know, pumped everything into NARA as we understand all the problems. But, I mean, to be very specific, Ralston, the only answer to the issue of dealing with a wage bill that is growing is to ensure that the economy gets back on track and you can restore your tax base in a shorter period of time. And frankly, the pace of the recovery

0: in particularly in the western part of the island, has been too slow. And that is the major impact that has resulted in that decline in the revenue base.
1: Correct. Now, some trade union leaders are suggesting that given this problem and in the interim, you may have to cut the capital budget to pay the workers. That would lead to slower growth. What's your take on that?
0: I could not support that. Not in an environment where we have underspent the capital budget over many years. Mm-hmm. And in fact, it has had a negative impact on economic growth. Mm-hmm. That we actually need to speed up the spending of the capital budget. Mm-hmm. So I couldn't support that at all. It mm-hmm. would retard our recovery, mm-hmm. lead to a depressed tax base, mm-hmm. and you may have 3-4 quarters of negative growth, mm-hmm. which puts the country back even in a worse position. So, no, I would not be in support of that at all.
1: Right, that's correct. So then where is the money to come from to pay them?
0: That is going to take some creative juggling. I mean, the government has mm-hmm. built in a provision
1: contingency of some energy of $45 million, yes.
0: Mm-hmm. Mm-hmm. You know, that they built in, which mm-hmm. I believe they put that provision in the budget to mm-hmm. to provide for mm-hmm. the potential of a wage agreement. Mm-hmm. And they will have to dip into the contingency mm-hmm. to deal with that in the short term mm-hmm. and get the revenue base back.
1: Okay.
0: Hopefully by the fourth quarter that you can get back on a level playing field.
1: Mm-hmm. Okay. All right. We have been seeing merchandise exports tumbling for almost 2 years. The trade deficit is now $2 billion. Do you believe that we need a national export strategy in order to deal with this problem?
0: I think we need a national industrial policy. Mm-hmm. I mean, and the export strategy would be part of that. Mm-hmm. I mean, I was very distressed reading earlier this week where our ACCU processors are saying that
1: correct.
0: They can't export ACCU mm-hmm. because there are no tin. Mm-hmm. You know, they have the produce, they have a bumper crop. Mm-hmm. Now, that's something that is a premium crop. It mm-hmm. earns good money for our farmers, and we're going to lose simply because a critical raw material to produce the tins has been slow, caught up in supply chain issues. Mm-hmm. I mean, that is something that obviously required proper planning, mm-hmm. and I'm saying government can't solve every problem, but mm-hmm. that's an example of something that should not happen. You know, where you have an export which is doing very well. Mm-hmm. But I believe industrial policy is critical. The energy mix is, you can't get around the issue of bringing in cheaper energy because mm-hmm. you cannot attract the kinds of businesses, whether manufacturing or services, with the high cost of energy that we have.
1: Mm-hmm.
0: I believe government can do more, even at the individual and firm level, in providing incentives for persons who want to put in solar and other renewable energy. It is still the biggest issue is the upfront cost, mm-hmm. and I think more can be done to cushion that and allow people to acquire that and pay it off over a period of time.
1: Okay.
0: So more than an export strategy, I think we need to have an industrial policy. The last time it was done was probably in 1996 with
1: Don
0: Harris.
1: I worked with him on that. Yes.
0: Wes Van Reen and myself. That needs to be updated as a matter of urgency mm-hmm. to navigate this local environment that we are in right now.
1: Okay. The food and consumer goods import bill was running at over $682 million to be precise, during the first 4 months of this year. What is it that you plan to do about agriculture?
0: To me, the shortest way to deal with the most effective way to deal with the issue of the importation of food. Mm-hmm. We have a tourism industry which

0: okay.
1: and providing incentives for the local producers to fill that gap.
0: Mm-hmm.
1: Now, I hear the complaints. The hoteliers will say they can't get consistent supply,
0: mm-hmm. mm-hmm.
1: etc. That is where government has to come in and provide those incentives there.
0: Mm-hmm.
1: That, in my view, reduces your imports and will have an almost direct impact on your exports because mm-hmm. tourism is treated as an export industry.
0: Mm-hmm.
1: And it will also help with food security.
0: Yes.
1: So more needs to be done in that area.
0: Okay. The Bank of Jamaica Governor Richard Biles leaves on the 18th. So we're now like 4 days away. And there has been no naming of a new governor. And we have an interest rate decision to make on the day.

0: Bank of Jamaica Governor Richard Biles leaves on the 18th. So we're now like 4 days away, and there has been no naming of a new governor, and we have an interest rate decision to make on the day after, the 19th. What's your take on that?
1: Well, I do. If you're going to put somebody to act, there's a

0: candidates, but certainly he would be well qualified for that position based on his experience and how he has acted over the many years he has been in that position.
1: 30 years, yes.
0: But what I would say is that there needs to be communication, because markets operate on confidence, and if we are days away from the expiration of the governor's mandate and no communication has been made, that's not a good sign for the market. So if somebody's going to act, that should be said now.
1: Yes.
0: For what period of time? If the search committee needs more time to make a final decision, those things should be said as well.
1: Okay. Now, one of the things that we notice is that despite the fact that we have low unemployment, we are in economic decline because of the lack of upskilling of our labor force. What is it that you're going to do about the labor force?
0: All right, so again, I spoke about the mismatch between what employers are asking for and what is available. One of the things we proposed coming in our last manifesto was to provide grants directly to businesses who are engaged in the business of upskilling their own employees. The businesses know better than HART or any government agency what they require to bring their employees up to a particular level. We believe if we provide that funding directly to them, it gives them an incentive to upskill their own labor. Our view was to do it on a one-to-one basis. So if you spend $1, the government would match it with $1.
1: Okay.
0: Those employees are already providing through deductions, monies to HART to provide the training, and clearly, you know, despite the best efforts of HART, there is still that gap.
1: Yes,
0: that would be one solution directly to our problem. The longer term solution has to address the inequities in our education system from the early childhood level to ensure that we are producing students who leave primary school who can read and write, that we don't have to spend so much on remedial work, which is what happens through HART and other type programs, but that is more a medium to long-term goal. But in the short term, I believe you have to provide incentives to companies to invest in their people so that they can upskill their own labor.
1: Okay. All right, boss. Thank you so much.
0: Thank you. Also.
1: Take care. That was Julian Robbins, the opposition spokesman on finance, talking to us about the state of the economy and how they would fix the economy. They are talking about things like energy policy, import substitution in terms of food, incentives to firms to upskill the labor force to reduce what we call diminishing marginal productivity, as well as about accelerating the spending of the capital budget and using the contingency in order to deal with a problem in relation to the public sector workers. We're now moving now to the local market update. The JC Combined Index advanced by 2,407 points. The close at 376,197 points on a volume of 36.5 million units yesterday, valued at $271 million. The JC index also advanced by 2,364 points to close at 371,390 points on a volume of 23.6 million units, valued at $248.9 million. The JC All Jamaican Composite Index advanced by 3,317 points to close at 442,544 points on a volume of 23.4 million units valued at $246 million. The JC Select Index advanced by 88 points to close at 10,737 points on a volume of 1.5 million units valued at $43.9 million. The JC Cross List Index held firm to close at 47.41 points on a volume of 13,223 units valued at $943,200. Junior Market Index advanced by 20.41 points to close at 2,939 points on a volume of 12.9 million units valued at $22.1 million. The JC US Equities Index advanced by 4.93 points to close at 315,000 points on a volume of 221,390 units valued at $28.375 million. The JC Financial Index held firm to close at 70 points on a volume of 5,000 units valued at $35.1 million. The JC Manufacturing and Distribution Index also held firm to close at 124 points on a volume of 9 million units valued at $65 million. A total of 109 stocks traded, 54 advanced, 43 declined, and 12 traded firm. Market volume amounted to 36

1.5 million units, valued at $271 million. Trans-Jamaican Highway was a volume leader with 14.5 million units, or 40%, followed by Dollard Financial Services Limited with 3.9 million units, or 11%, and Woodcarts International Limited with 202.3 million units, or 7%. Moving now to the international capital markets, as we told you before, the price of the American benchmark crude West Texas Intermediate Cushing is now $88.11 per barrel, while the price of the British benchmark crude North Sea Brent Blend is now $88.18 per barrel. Gold is trading at $4,381.40 per troy ounce, and is now costing the U.S. government some 3.78% per annum to borrow for 3 months. For 6 months, it's 3.9% per annum. The 2-year note, 4.16% per annum. The 5-year note, 4.36% per annum. The yield on the benchmark U.S. 10-year treasury note is 4.69% per annum. And the long bond, or the 30-year note, is 5.27%, as Israeli combat forces strafed southern Lebanon despite the ceasefire. Moving now to the international equities markets, the Dow Jones Industrial Average, which measures the market value of America's 30 largest corporations, is now down by 146 points at 53,694 points. The broader S&P 500, which measures the market value of America's 500 largest corporations, is now down by 17.44 points at 7,781.55 points. The technology-driven Nasdaq is down by 127 points at 26,676 points. Moving across Europe, the Stoxx Euro 50 is down by 5.88 points at 6,539.59 points. The FTSE in London, the Financial Times 100 share index, is down by 23 points at 10,750 points. Over in Germany, the Xetra DAX is up by 140.57 points, trading at 26,440 points. In Paris, the CAC 40 is down by 14 points, trading at 8,636 points. And in Spain, the IBEX 35 is down by 12 points, trading at 20,156 points. Moving across Asia, Japan's Nikkei 225 share index is up by 405 points at 68,713 points. The broader Topix is up by 21 points, trading at 4,197 points. In Hong Kong, the Hang Seng index is now down by

at 4,197 points. In Hong Kong, the Hang Seng Index is now down by 280 points, trading at 25,116 points. The CSI 300 meets in September. The Fed meets also in September. And many investors are expecting that interest rates will remain on hold depending on what happens in the Gulf in terms of crude oil prices. And if the prices continue to accelerate, many investors are expecting a rate increase in order to contain inflation, which is accelerating because of the war in the Middle East. And the Israelis are not taking any instructions from the Donald at this particular point in time as they continue to attack southern Lebanon. And that's it for Real Business Today. Thanks to our studio engineer, Judith Crawford McGregor. Daily Harris and Johnny Daily, they're up next with the 2 Live crew. Join us again on Sunday for another edition of Real Business. I'm Ralston Hyman.

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1: 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If you don't mind, it doesn't matter. How do we navigate retirement, relationships, changing bodies, new responsibilities, and even new dreams?
0: On Aging Well, we're having real conversations about what it means to grow older in Jamaica today. We'll hear from experts and everyday Jamaicans whose stories remind us that life doesn't stop at a certain age.
1: Join us. Rosie Murray Tingling
0: and Owen Blacker Ellis every Wednesday from 8 to 9 p.m.
1: For Aging Well, where every season of life has something worth celebrating.
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0: DJ Deli, as a usual. Deli, walk on. Good afternoon to you, bro.
1: What's going on in?
0: What's going on in?
1: I've been seeing you from morning.
0: I'm telling you, that's because I wasn't here this morning. It's a different show.
1: Let's show you some rhyme. Remember I tell you something about
0: rhyming king?
1: Yeah.
0: Okay, a rhyming king.
1: I don't know, so go on in and morning.
0: DJ Deli, you aka know. Rhyming king.
1: Yeah, we leave things storming. You see me?
0: Okay.
1: All walk warning.
0: Mm-hmm.
1: You see me?
0: Yeah. You're not for repeat the words.
1: If anything, we'll link you tomorrow morning.
0: Yeah. Well, tomorrow morning already. Well, producer, I'm not going to run the morning. From
1: the hey!
0: What do you do, you know?
1: Hey, Daniel, walk on.
0: Yo. Friday.
1: Yeah, I put something together with Daniel. Daniel, you had to walk when you eat.
2: No.
0: People, I don't know. I think when I get sick of this, you know, I get sick of this rhyming thing.
1: Johnny! Yeah, dude!
0: You can't find no rhyming.
1: I can't plan it.
0: No!
1: Hey, dude, no bunny!
0: No! We need help! Help!
1: Hey, somebody!
0: We need
1: come
0: help!
1: Come save me before them grab it!
0: Yeah. Hey. You know when I
1: don't stop it!
0: You know when I said it?
1: Yeah.
0: Well, I'm the break coming up.
1: Yes, the break
0: coming up.
1: Nah, folks. Shit.
0: Get ready, guys. It's going to be another crazy Friday afternoon for you.
1: It's a Friday.
0: Two Live Crew.
1: Friday.
0: DJ Deli, Chris Johnny Deli in the building. Let's hold your horses.
1: Freestyle Friday.
0: Yeah, it's a freestyle.
1: Yes, and once there are several styles I walk with. At you.
0: No. Super powered people. It's going to be crazy.
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0: Sing it, my pretty little
1: girl. Good days.
0: What am I, what am I? Come on. What am I, what bell bottoms and bell foot pants? What am I, what?
2: No, I'm on the beat and just can see every day. It's all about Feast of Friday. On the beat.
0: Daddy, I'm going to ask you this, though. You're going to say
2: what?
0: You don't see the producer look like she go today.
2: Hey, let me tell you something.
0: You don't see what?
2: No, no, me see. Let me tell you. One thing with me, no.
0: Right.
2: Things don't miss me. Me just take a while for you, know.
0: Oh.
2: But me see.
0: Okay.
2: Me see.
0: But that's what make you know, sir.
2: I several things me see for you.
0: Come on, fashionable. Them come on, fashionable.
2: Auntie,
0: you understand?
2: I several things me see past couple.
0: You know what I go on today?
2: Yeah.
0: Me no smell. I get burned today. I don't know.
2: Something!
0: Something I don't want to do.
2: Something!
0: Because when this thing roll out, so, right?
2: Atio. Hey.
0: Different
2: hey,
0: smell today,
2: hey,
0: too, you know.
2: Hey, hey.
0: Perfume, different perfume put on
2: hey,
0: today.
2: Hey, hey. Remember, this is where you're coming from and where you're going.
0: Yes. Hey. Yes. Hey. Atio.
2: And as you know,
0: look here. I'm here to talk loud, catch you, my different, my friend.
2: Yeah.
0: But, I hope he's listening to the radio.
2: So, have anything you want to tell us?
3: No.
0: sometimes the people in my tour might pick up, you know, but we at work, we pick up.
2: Very quick. Yeah.
0: Something like
2: that. So, do you have anything you want to share?
3: No.
0: Anything you want to share with us?
3: I don't know anything.
0: And listen, I want to big up the folks who came out. Man, Phantom Mojo got a good send off yesterday.
2: I saw pictures.
0: Yeah, man. Yeah. Nice, beautiful stuff. Big up Paris, man. Paris, God. You know, Paris.
2: Limousine.
0: Me, I tell him, not only just
2: Chariots.
0: Limousine. Not just regular limousine.
2: No, it's stretch.
0: With the glass.
2: With the
0: see-through glass limousine. Yeah. The stretch see-through glass limousine.
2: We call that again, the G-Wagon.
0: The G-Wagon.
2: Yeah.
0: Come on now, Paris.
2: Man.
0: That business is going good, Paris.
2: It looks so.
0: Yeah, man, it's going good, man.
2: It looks so.
0: Yes, man, in this life here.
2: Yeah, I tell
0: good.
2: You.
0: And listen, my uncle, big up Uncle Bull, you know, rest in peace, my Uncle Bull. You know, Uncle Perry buried my uncle, you know what I mean?
2: Yeah,
0: help us put lady him to rest. And I mean, I tell you, when I stepped into the chapel, I said, but wait, how far in me there? Hey, Paris.
2: Yeah.
0: Like how you make me feel. You know what I mean? I send off my uncle feel good. Come here, I say my uncle thing look up.
2: Yeah, rightfully so.
0: So, Paris, you're going with a big thing, sir. Big up yourself.
2: True. That's why the other day when me have this session, you know.
0: Yeah.
2: Me I tell people, say.
0: I right, I did the other go.
2: Me, you know, me I tell them, say, to the left. To the left. Is it to the left?
0: Yes.
2: You're not ready for this, so yes.
0: Right.
2: Because we're to the right.
0: So, yes. So stay over here.
2: Yeah.
0: These are the good times.
2: To the left, you're not really ready for that yet.
0: The good times are over here.
2: But is it to the right? Yes. We're to the left, you know. To the left, you know.
0: You know what? Some people say the good times is to the left, you know.
2: Hey.
0: Because they rest them times. You know,
2: you see to the left?
0: Yeah.
2: That is where you go. For rest. Yes. But is it to the right?
0: Mm-hmm.
2: Your party. All night.
0: One thing I know.
2: Rhyme again. Me again. I want to hear. Don't see me question. All right. All right.
0: Look here.
3: All right.
0: I don't know why.
3: We're not going to rhyme.
0: I'm going to rhyme himself out of the shredder.

0: And I'm gonna rant till he's swelled up.
1: You know, I ain't no gyawa.
0: Yo.
1: You know, ain't
0: listen,
1: no gyawa.
0: Folks,
1: isn't it?
0: A couple of things. Delhi.
1: Yes, what's going on?
0: What's going on? Listen, Cardi B.
1: Mm-hmm.
0: I want concert, me now, Mr. Mirichina. Me now, Mr. Cardi, I'm concert.
1: See, I want Cardi fan?
0: What?
2: Me know the whole album, right?
0: If me, I want Cardi B, you want me know. I mean, no, no, no, song, no,
2: me know. Me know everyone.
0: Me want Cardi B, social fan.
1: Make sure if you don't see them book me for that, you don't come real for me.
2: I'm just a regular, degular, schmegler. You know what I'm saying?
0: No, man, me just like Cardi energy.
2: Yeah,
0: like,
2: I'm very
0: it's a vibe. Mm-hmm. Me like about Cardi. Me not really know Cardi B songs. Like, I mean, so, I play a few.
2: Yeah.
0: Popular one, them, but me know. Me don't,
1: yeah.
0: Cardi, I just love her personality. Yeah. I love her energy.
1: I like Cardi.
0: I like
1: Cardi. But you know, the space isn't really left in my heart for anybody else but Rihanna, you know. I'm a Rihanna type of person.
0: Yes, but you Kevin.
2: But Cardi's a girl. Cardi could love Rihanna too.
1: Yeah, maybe.
0: Yes, like me like Rihanna and them something there, but me, no, yeah, but yes, true.
1: Cause Rihanna me era, you know. Rihanna carry me to whole heap of things, you know.
0: Okay.
1: Yes,
0: yeah, Rihanna.
1: Yeah, Rihanna carry me to whole heap of things.
2: Yeah, yeah.
0: Rihanna,
1: where you been? Rihanna, and them thing is
0: lift him up, hold him down.
1: We found love in a broken place,
0: hopeless.
1: And then
0: yeah.
1: Hopeless place.
0: See
1: and then things. Remember our words, you know, words. Me not really good at words.
0: He was broken. He was broken and hopeless.
1: Yeah, you are. You know, me not never this happened to nobody else.
0: Right.
1: You ever try my words to something where you just fill in what you can think of?
0: Yeah, we do that all the time in Jamaica. We
1: okay,
0: said that.
1: All right.
0: Remember that's a red light, pepper light, yellow light, blue start.
1: At you.
0: Create your own song now.
1: I'm here telling you. You're a friend?
0: And the artist thing.
1: Artist
0: thing. Let me ask you this. Since we're talking about Fambo right now.
1: Yeah.
0: When I why should we pan?
1: Flambo.
0: A notable musician and producer said that Fambo saved the summer.
1: Yeah.
0: I wanted to know if that's your opinion. Them say Fambo literally saved the summer.
1: Alright, let me tell you. You see, over the years,
0: yeah,
1: almost every summer when we can remember, there's always that top song where go in the summer we carry the summer.
0: Right.
1: For this summer, there wasn't really like a one top song. We have songs where people are real to

0: and everything.
1: Yeah.
0: But there wasn't a song where people go
1: crazy over
0: excitement.
1: This
0: over.
1: Is it.
0: Yeah, so yeah, that's, I guess it's from that angle. You get me? I say
1: Pepper Spray are running place now.
0: Pepper Spray running place, but the song, it wasn't really a song, you know, it was put together.
1: But it put together now.
0: Yeah.
1: And it's a video on the plate. Me see a video show.
0: Me see a video show.
1: It's a dancing routine going,
0: yeah,
1: you know.
0: But I want gear drama.
1: Mm-hmm. Me,
0: watch you know.
1: Yeah.
0: Watch you know.
1: Right.
0: Cause we don't want to get in no problem.
1: Pepper
0: so
1: light.
0: Watch on me. Watch me now.
1: Yeah.
0: One night.
1: Okay.
0: Zaga zaga zaga now.
1: Day. Day.
0: There. Wanna.
1: Yeah. At you. Wanna one place, one part.
0: Yeah.
1: Right.
0: And then give me mic and say, play instrumental.
1: Yeah.
0: I'm drinking, you know.
1: Yeah. Me see what I want.
0: Yes, see what I want.
1: Yeah, man.
0: But me, I tell you, say, you know, say nothing.
1: Yeah.
0: Flambeau, you know, go up there and deliver.
1: It part you know, talk about how Beanie Man.
0: Yeah.
1: Once them start the song,
0: yeah,
1: Beanie just take for himself.
0: Hey, you know,
1: to the point where I don't know if you see the footage where the stairs look like it was kind of crooked.
0: Yeah.
1: About three people at Beanie off the stairs.
0: Oh, they all share him out and carry him go outside. Hey, you think that part is funny? I went in my singing song, no, hey, I mean, I tell you, I'm about trouble in there.
1: You know, Beanie, I'm a friend, right? You know, Beanie, I'm a friend, right?
0: Yes, man,
1: I'm my artist, right?
0: Yes, man, legendary.
1: Legendary, yeah. I'm the king.
0: Yeah, man.
1: But, without that,
0: hey.
1: When we said, hey, Beanie, for the stairs, he said, you know, if you're a Jerry, I should run dancer right now. You know when like a man like 2 foot broke and you hold a man two and them. Yeah, and you have to lift him off of the stairs.
0: You know see.
1: No, me I tell you.
0: You know see when Famba perform them have to hold him too.
1: Okay.
0: Them have to hold him back.
1: Look here. Alright. Yeah. Beanie.
0: Yeah.
1: Famba.
0: Yeah.
1: Bounty.
0: Yeah.
1: Cartel.
0: At you.
1: At Jerry, I check them. Up here, all man them in a dancehall.
0: Up in a year, Jano.
1: I run the whole dancehall right now.
0: Yeah, up in a year, Jano. The youngest thing in that business on me right now.
1: Jano. Me thank God Massacre launched a new album recently.
0: Yeah. You know, this man and me see it all in my email. We don't even listen it fully yet.
1: Thank God for Jesus.
2: Album dropped today.
1: Whose album?
2: Queen Africa
1: albums.
0: The Queen.
1: The Queen.
0: Hey.
1: The Queen came to visit
0: them
1: me yesterday.
0: Them talk to no about now. I have a talk with you and Daniel.
1: With what?
0: Come realize, say.
1: Mm-hmm.
0: I went me not there.
2: It's Culture and Legend Thursday.
1: Yeah.
0: You
1: don't even start up on Thursday.
0: Yeah, because it's me Cultural and Legend too.
1: No, this
0: so
1: serious.
0: So there when them there.
1: No, this serious.
0: Donovan,
1: I boss. You have a problem.
0: Big boss. Big up yourself. Yeah. You see that yearly when me calling you. You're a boss.
1: The
0: next thing tomorrow, no, you come beat me.
1: The legend shell on the place as usual, so you know, have a problem.
0: Yeah, man. But, when? Hey, trust me.
1: No, man, I tell you. Thursday. No, but none of us start being us at college.
0: Yeah,
1: university
0: man,
1: settings, man.
0: You get a little book and
1: you have to get a book and pen and I start asking who pay that, who sing that.
0: Hey, listen to me, man.
1: Hey, there was something else more asking about. All right, look here. Mm-hmm. One more thing we don't ask about. See, we chat out the whole thing. But here the thing now.
0: We?
1: Yeah, we chat out the whole thing. Daniel, remember I asked you that question before we leave. And listeners, you can ask yourself this. Like, recently, right, I noticed. You know, the parties, they go on for the real holiday season. Yeah. But me looking at the crowd, me see some of my friend them.
0: No.
1: Like some people me know.
0: From up in your stream.
1: My age group.
0: That's
1: I mean, I say, me feel it was like there come a time when.
0: We're supposed to focus on other things.
1: You were supposed to move on from them parties.
0: Yeah.
1: Me not think me and my son and my daughter.
0: Yeah.
1: Should have in at the same party.
0: Me not think so either.
1: Me don't know.
0: Me not think so.
1: Different generation. Me not think.
0: Yeah. Yeah. At this time now.
1: Yeah.
0: Other things you have to start focus on.
1: That me say.
0: You see me?
1: This is some of my friends. I'm going to say.
0: Like, tell me something. Your age group. What them do now?
1: We know what they know.
0: What do
1: you
0: know?
1: You should ask about we don't know.
0: We
1: let's tell you.
0: It's quick.
1: Well, no. One thing I tell you.
0: Hey,
1: we not
0: come out.
1: It's like a beating. I come out of the game.
0: Yeah.
1: I'm bumping. I come out of the game. We not come out of
0: the game. It's easy to
1: die. Zaga zao.
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0: Look at the WhatsApp line. Yeah. It is so busy. That's how we like it on a Friday. Somebody saying MGAF. Do you know what the acronym means, Deli? MGAF. Yeah, man. Me glad a Friday.
1: Me glad a Friday.
0: I like it. Thank you for that one, Linda. MGAF. Me glad a Friday. Yeah, it's a Friday. That person's not gonna get paid today, though. Time for the birthdays and the anniversaries right here on the Two Live Crew. Hey, when I get the money today, Friday.
1: Super happiness.
0: Sweet.
1: Hey. You don't make that call and say they don't have you.
0: Who's having a birthday right here as part of the family, part of the group? Let me check. Yes, Jermaine Jackson, videographer, is having a birthday today. Happy birthday to you, Jermaine. And Raquel Porter, reporter and producer with us, having her birthday today. Hey, Raquel. Hope you have a fantastic day, my darling. All right. Over to the WhatsApp line. If you didn't know, it's 876-553-5908. Gonna start with this one that apparently I missed yesterday. So many coming in. Sometimes it's just too much. All right, this one says, please send special belated birthday greetings to a wonderful father, grandfather, husband, friend, Vivian Nichols from Draper's District in Portland, celebrating his 85th birthday today. He's a regular listener to your show. Have a truly fantastic and memorable birthday, Vivian. Happy birthday from your friends and the entire Nichols family circle. We love and appreciate you. Listen, Vivian, make sure you have a great time. You're in my favorite parish of Portland. Yeah, man, so do everything. This one says, hey, Two Life family, Johnny and Deli, please wish Laurel Alexis Carter a happy Earth Strong today. Also, please wish Mr. Joel and Mrs. Lorma Dixon happy wedding anniversary. Coming from the St. Mary's the Virgin Church family and from Carmen in Gregory Park. Kindly send birthday greetings to Paul Watt, a.k.a. Bessie of One Mile Boroughs. Wishing him all the best tomorrow. Enjoy your day, Bessie. Big up yourself, Bessie, every time. This one says, greetings, happy birthday to DSP Heston Booth. Of course, of the JCF choir. In fact, he's the choir master. Superintendent Aisley McCarthy, commanding officer, Portland Division. Miss Celine Browning of Portland Division as well. And Miss Nadine Hill

Simone, Sister Apple, Paris, and Brother Sweden. Is it Sweden? That's where he pronounced it. Please say, this one says, please send birthday greetings to Dwight Newby from Gale in St. Mary's. Wishing him God's blessings today. It's coming from his mother, sister, and brothers. Happy birthday to you. Please send early birthday greetings to Judith Chambers of St. Mary the Virgin Church and the Summertime Senior Citizens Club. Her birthday will be tomorrow, the 15th of August. Greetings coming from Joy Green and the Summertime Senior Club. Hey, happy birthday and blessings to a special young man, Eric Vaughn of Daytona, Greater Portmore. It's coming from Miss Jackie, and she says happy birthday to you. Big up yourself, Miss Jackie, every time. This one coming from Dexter. He says happy birthday to the following persons. His cousin, Dante Grant of Cassava River, that's in Glengough. Godson, Dare Solomon of Greenville, North Carolina, and Keon McIntosh of Olympic Way in Kingston. Also, Christopher John Farley, singer Eustace Hamilton, a.k.a. Thriller U, is celebrating his birthday today. Okay, thank you, Dexter. Vivian Jackson, Yabba U, and of course, Glenn Mills as well. Yeah, man, big of myself. Rupert Hill, cricketer, also celebrating today. Hey, TLC, happy birthday and blessings to Donna Stewart Sykes of Helsha. Also, belated birthday and blessings to Anne-Marie Thomas in Canada, celebrated on the 12th. It's coming from Jackie Dennis. Me to myself, Jackie. Happy birthday to my cousin, Kahila Martin in the U.S., celebrating her birthday today. It is coming from the original greetings girl, Melisha, a.k.a. Pared. Two Live Crew, today our parents, Norman and Dawn Titus, are celebrating their 44th wedding anniversary. Enough love and respect from your children, Coyote, Andrew, and they call him Matthew as well. And of course, they're letting me know that they're from Maypen. Thank you very much, guys. Happy anniversary to them. Happy birthday greetings to my niece, Samantha Roberts, otherwise called Pam. Her birthday was yesterday. She lives in Maypen, Brandon Hill, Cargill District, to be exact. Coming from Father Haya, brothers Sean, Theron, and Jeremy. Aunts, uncles, nieces, nephews, and a bag of other folks. Henrietta Brown of Maypen, sending this one. You're most welcome, Henrietta. This one says, good day. Please wish my son, Ruben Reed, a happy 14th birthday tomorrow. It's coming from his mommy, family and friends with lots of love. Says, mommy loves you, son. Two Live Crew. All right. Yeah, man. Happy you're already enjoying the show. This one says, belated birthday greetings to Jermaine Scott. He celebrated his birthday yesterday. We know you had a fantastic day, bro. Hope you enjoy to the max. Greetings coming from your fabulous wife, Andriana Thompson Scott, son Amir, mother Cynthia Beckford, mother-in-law Joan Nugent, brother-in-law Dwayne Thompson, and the rest of the family and a host of friends. This one says Albert Dennis from Ebony Vale, Spanish Town. All right, let me see if that wasn't a birthday big up. Sorry about that. All right, this one is special birthday greetings to Anne-Marie Truby and Kalila Brown of Shortwood SDA Church, celebrating their birthday today. And happy wedding anniversary to Paran and Natalie Brown, celebrating their 15th wedding anniversary today. Greetings coming from the Family Life Department with plenty of love. Happy birthday to Nia Fletcher of Southampton, Leeds in St. Elizabeth, coming from the Smalling Robinson family. Ian, this one says Ian Verte in Coco, Manchester. I'm sure this is Ian Virtue. All right, he says happy birthday to Prince in that's Middletown Primary, and that's in St. Thomas. All right, here we go. Hey, Two Live Crew, shouting out happy birthday to my mom, Navlet, in Springfield, St. Bess, celebrating her big day tomorrow. It's coming.

0: from her children and the rest of the family. Hey 2 Live Crew, love you to send birthday wishes to our sis and friend Sylvie Robinson in St. Angelo and Church of the Transfiguration, celebrating her birthday tomorrow. Wishing her a fantabulous Earth Strong with prayers answered and many more wonderful years around us. Enjoy to the max, sister. Greetings coming from BJ and PJ with lots of love. Heading back to the top, we have more. All right, this one says, happy birthday to Rochelle Davis. Love you. Babe is coming from Sean. All right, happy birthday to Brother Gary. Lindsay out of New Jersey, coming from Charm and Chili Lane. Anchovy, Port Antonio. Happy birthday to Celine Browning of Sandshore Manchilil, coming from the Sutherland family in Albion, Yala, St. Thomas, Harvey, Norma, Nordia, and Shanique. This one says, alright, happy birthday to Mr. and Mrs. Jennifer and Abby Cowas from Tanya, Becky, TK, Kyle, Tony, Catherine, and the rest of the family. Colleen, especially T, happy anniversary, guys. They love you loads. Alright, please wish eldest sister Annette Roden Lynch of Bogue St. Elizabeth happy birthday. Greetings coming from your sisters and other relatives. Can I get this one in there? You see, happy 98th birthday to Miss Evelyn Cummings from Jericho District. Big up myself, Miss Cummings. I can't get through all of those, sir, so I'm gonna do this one. Happy birthday to Nalwayne Witter. Tomorrow is his fourth birthday, coming from cousin and Meek. And that's all the time. Can I do one more? I'm going to try one more. Birthday, please. Happy birthday to Beverly Hilton of Bonnie Gate SDA Church, celebrating her birthday today. Greetings coming from her church sister and friend, Jennifer Phillips. Enough love. That's all the time I've got. Happy birthday to you if it is your birthday. And if it is your anniversary, happy anniversary.
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1: Jamaica, stop the killing and give up the guns. Just live good now.
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if you can squeeze some water. To our listeners at the in the Hughenden housing scheme, NWC, that they appreciate that much. They say all the storage that they have is done. Really praying for the rain.

0: big one from the gang himself. Why water restrictions coming as of August 17 in Delhi, Minnesota? No, you gotta wash the car. Don't even water the lawn. Remember, all those things are gonna be restricted. So you know, you can't water the lawn.
1: That means if you can't shower, though.
0: No, yeah, your shower is important.
1: Yeah.
0: Remember, yeah, the impossible and the possible.
1: So people can still shower.
0: Yeah, well,
1: and we're not reaching at the detrimental stage right. of the drought to wash and promise. So
0: yeah,
1: we not have to do that yet.
0: Mm.
1: So you can show us still.
0: Come like get talk to somebody specific. How you talk?
1: Yeah. No, what you need to do now.
0: You can rush on the bed
1: instead. Is get some bucket and something. You can go and store water.
0: Mm.
1: You have any jar in your house? You get any barrel? You never get a barrel yet.
0: It's not any barrel, no. It's a
1: plastic.
0: Plastic
1: one.
0: Yeah.
1: Yeah, me know. So you're not in a barrel.
2: On the days that I can show, I'll go to work those days.
1: Man, I'm
0: here to that. All right, that's different.
1: I don't want different.
0: I know.
1: When me I say is Johnny, you're not in a barrel, him.
0: Yeah, man.
1: You're not a plastic barrel.
0: Yeah, man. Me a barrel, me a plastic container as
1: well. More on barrel one.
2: Wow.
0: Barrel?
1: Mm-hmm.
0: Then at them time,
1: yeah. Yeah, me gear back after I drove.
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0: It is the big 94. We've got a guest online, a musician, producer, and managing director of Mantic Music Company Limited. Sharlo McLean has spent a lifetime inside Jamaican music, from playing bass and keyboards as a youngster to working alongside some of reggae's most respected names, teaching music for more than three decades, and now producing from his own studio. Well, he joins us with reggae love songs and holy pa bag of things, man, holy pa classics, and still making some good music. Let's hear more from the man, Sharlo. Good afternoon to you, sir.
8: Yes, man.
0: Afternoon, man. How you do?
8: You're doing all right.
0: Yeah, man. The man vibes on strong and energetic daily. Man, so like a Friday. Man, like this. It's a Friday afternoon. Listen, Sharlo.
8: Yeah.
0: You've been making music for most of your life.
8: Yeah.
0: You know, take us back to where this relationship with music began.
8: All right. This music relationship began. I was born, come see my father, with a acoustic guitar in Broadgate, St. Mary. And ever since, I was fascinated. And he was always singing in the house. And he always had us as a family singing. And I grew up with him trying to play the guitar. I couldn't get a sound out of it properly. But gradually, eventually, started learning music. When we moved to Hanover, Clifton in Hanover, then there was a mentor band who used to practice at our home. And then the guitarist there showed us a couple chords. And from there, took it up. Yeah, my brother, Wiggins, passed off now, and we've been playing music ever since then. That's how we get into it.
0: Wow, wow. Well, that's such a long story in history, my brother. I mean, we only have a limited time, so I'm going to have to, you know, try and my best try and get as much from this as possible. But you were already playing professionally while

0: You were at high school, Rossi's High, I believe, yes?
1: That's right.
0: And I'm learning here that you even backed Toots and the Maytals.
1: That's right.
0: Tell me about that.
1: It was a festival season, and Toots and the Maytals came to Hanover, Lucy, to do 2-week tour around the parish. And at the time, I was the bass player in the Raphael Man Raff band. The band was called the Tabulations. And there and then, Toots came and we rehearsed and we toured with him around the parish for 2 weeks. We play on a public works chalk back as a stage. And we moved from community to community and the instrument set up and back to it. It was a fascinating, wonderful time for me.
0: Awesome stuff. So you eventually pursued formal training at the Jamaica School of Music and graduated Student of the Year. Tell me about what you experienced there as opposed to, you know, playing, you know, at home or learning outside of that environment. But also, what did it mean when you got Student of the Year?
1: That was a pinnacle in my life at the time because, you know, I went to School of Music particularly to learn to read music, because, you know, being out there playing by ear, and then I said, boy, I want to take it all the way. And so when I went to Jamaica School of Music, 1983, and some very good lecturers were there, Vibart Seaforth and Margie Wiley and so forth. Anyway, I got to play in at the school, learn to read music, and there was about 130 something of us entered that particular year. And when 1987, when graduation, there was two of us left, a trumpeter from Montego Bay named Paul and myself. And unfortunately, Paul failed the exam. I was the only person to graduate that in 1987, and they gave me Student of the Year.
0: Of course, if you're the only person to pass, I'd give you Student of the Year too.
1: Yeah, man.
0: So tell me something. All of those years performing and teaching, well, certainly you're going to have to tell me about, you know, your teaching experience.
1: Right.
0: Because you're still teaching, I'm assuming.
1: I retired from teaching now? Yes.
0: Well, that's what you think, but I'm sure there's some folks around you still learning a lot from what you're doing.
1: Yeah.
0: So tell me, what pulled you deeper into producing and just a whole career in music?
1: All right. When I left Jamaica School of Music, I was still only a live performance musician, playing on the hotel scenes and so on. Then, you know, in doing recording, I have to go to studios, and the studios very expensive, and, you know, the engineer is not, you know, I wanted to be there mixing with them, and it wasn't possible. So I decided in my heart that I would learn to produce music myself. And then, you know, technology and all of that, home studios evolved. And so my best friend and guitarist and schoolmate, Clayton Randall, started me out with a Sonar software book. And from there I learned to, you know, to do home recording and producing. And now I am mixing, mastering, doing everything in my bedroom. And as a matter of fact, at one point, I said to myself, someday I am going to produce an album by myself, me alone, in my bedroom. And and at that time, I didn't know the first thing about computer recording and so on. But it was a seed sown then, and it has bloomed now.
0: Yes, for sure. Well, let's jump to the now. You have a latest project that's out. It's called Reggae Love Songs Are Back Again.
1: That has a ring to it these days. Yes.
0: Where something is back again. Why did you want to revisit love songs of the 70s through reggae?
1: All right. This particular project, you know, was introduced to my mind by a late friend of mine named Danny Soraj. He founded a mentor band along the North Coast, and I was playing guitar with him. And, you know, we always pride ourselves on being able to play all kind of different style of music. And Danny suggested one time that if we could, as a mentor band, play this medley, it should be fascinating to the audiences. He had found out about this medley done by a band of gold that when we were working with Nicky Ogier in Bayer Principe Hotel. He used to give us that particular song to learn and play for him. So Dan introduced it to the mentor band, and of course, he didn't bother with it, but I took it as a challenge then to say, well, boy, if I can do this medley and produce it myself, sing all the parts, play all the instruments, then I would have felt in myself that I have achieved a really big goal in my life. And hence, here it is now, after all these years.
0: After all those years. But my producer shared this with me, and I'm going to share it with the listeners as well.
1: Okay.
0: This is Charlo.
1: Yeah.
0: Musician, producer, managing director of Mantic Music Company.

0: this particular project and choose these particular songs?
1: All right. These particular songs are songs that we grew up with, you know, from we were young musicians, and I've always admired, what's his name now, the writer there. He's a Jamaican

0: in America, in past half now. When you get a chance, you look up the, you know, just take it all the way.
1: Why not? I'm sure you've, of course, you know, you've injected your own interpretation,
0: right,
1: and so on in the songs. How was it, you know, creating the project? Did you have a really good feeling about it?
0: Yes, man, really good feeling. And one of the fascinating things that I want your audiences all to know is that me alone play all the instruments and did all
1: the
0: vocals.
1: Yeah. All the instruments, all the vocals.
0: All the instruments. Bass,

Hello, Mr. McLean. I think he just, we lost him. I think he dropped off there a while ago by the producer, but we might have to wrap this one up because we're heading towards the break. We are just speaking to Charlo McLean. He's a musician, producer, managing director of Mantic Music Company Limited. And I was just about to ask him, what is it that you want people to feel from this project? But I'm going to play the project for you and you can develop your own feeling as we go to the break right here on the Tune Life Crew. We're going to call him back, though, to say thanks for coming on the show and for really giving us a chance to learn more about this particular project. Thanks again, Charlo. Remember, he's a musician, producer, and managing director of Mantic Music and has a new project out called Reggae Love Songs Are Back Again.

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1: 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You are my

0: please don't stop the music. Until we're heading up towards 3 o'clock. Beanie Man is having his summer sizzle here, Deli.
1: Yeah.
0: Big summer artist sizzle. On this one.
1: I see the red light, pepper light.
0: I didn't see him yet. But you know him, he's gonna turn up. I think Fambo's gonna turn up. I think it's a surprise.
1: Yeah.
0: If I put Fambo on the show, Beanie, what you do?
1: See you somewhere, you know?
0: If Shanil Muir up on the show,
1: yeah.
0: Fambo for the up on the show.
1: Yeah, man.
0: Cause from where they have Shanil Muir under some heat, you know.
1: Yeah.
0: Cause she has sing some song, you know. So the man them come out hard, yeah. You know, say Shanila, where you do?
1: They get girl money and them things.
0: You know, say Shanila Muir, I say the man them.
1: Yeah.
0: Text the man them, I go like, you know, where.
1: Oh, yeah, mama, me know that song too.
0: Yeah. Mm. She go hard, you know.
1: But a red light, pepper light, summer still.
0: That's the summer.
1: I
0: see somebody come out and say, a man posted on Shani's page, like him, I say, love me now, no, man.
1: Easy up.
0: All of your song, them.
1: Yeah, man.
0: A bash, love me, man.
1: Easy up, no.
0: You
1: man.
0: Know, no, like, nothing good now, I'm telling
1: you. Yeah,
0: man.
1: Like, you know, yeah.
0: What, man?
1: Let go with shirt.
0: Let go with shirt, man.
1: Yeah, man.
0: Shanil Muir.
1: Yeah.
0: And her voice sound heavy too, you know.
1: Yeah.
0: Like. Producer, Lego with shirt, man.
1: Lego with shirt.
0: Like, well, a good man today in the world. Like, Lego
1: with shirt. I will not have on the dirt.
0: That me, aye. Whoa.
1: Yeah.
0: Whoa.
1: Right now, we have a splurt.
0: Rhyming King is all people. Let's take the break. This is 94.5.

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0: Well, let me tell you something. The folks I'm about to talk to, they say take it easy. They'll do the work so that you don't have to, right? We're talking about our good friends from Tech Plus Machine Service. 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I want to say good afternoon to you. How are you, Ms. Masters?
1: Good afternoon, Johnny, to you and your listeners. I'm good. How are you?
0: I saw you moving. I'm

0: good. I saw you saying, take it easy, I will do the work. Which is pretty much what you guys do, right?
1: That's right.
0: Say, take it easy, yeah. We'll do the work. And the Tech Plus Machine Service has been around for 14 years.
1: Yes.
0: Started off with just a point of sale, POS machines, but then you launched into computer store, you have your computer store,
1: yes.
0: And you've also incorporated the water system that we're about to talk about, right?
1: Yes, sir, that's
0: so
1: correct.
0: What is Tech Plus Machine Service? I just said it, but tell me about this new water system thing that you have on all these things.
1: All right, so our water system is called Aquatech. 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It gives you purified drinking water all from the comfort of your home.
0: Wow. Yeah. 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
1: Yes.
0: So you have a full computer store?
1: Full computer store, from headsets, keyboards, mouses, desktop, everything, you name it, we have it.
0: So where are you located, ma'am?
1: We are located at Shop 22 Big Buy Plaza. 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
0: All right. So you've been operating for a while. Tell me why people should come to Tech Plus, or at least make sure that they use your services.
1: Well, we are very reliable. That's number one. We have a very good customer service. You'd get good customer service experience from us. We have everything from a pin to an anchor. So whether you own a business, a home, you're going to school, we have everything we could provide you with that you would need.
0: You know, you have to provide solutions for folks these days.
1: Yeah.
0: And water is a big issue.
1: Very big.
0: Every single time. So this reverse osmosis, tell me a little bit more about it. How does it work?
1: All right, so the system itself uses two filters. The first filter would need to be changed within 6 months, and it depends on your location and the type of water that you're getting there. And then the second filter goes all the way up to a year, and then we would be the person to replace those filters for you when you need them to be replaced.
0: Right. So you'll be our supplier for sure.
1: That's right.
0: How big is this system? Would I need to put this in an entire room? Or
1: no.
0: What do I do? Put it under my sink? What do I do?
1: Right. So I'm not going to say it's very small. So it's about the size of like your desktop.
0: Okay.
1: And it goes right underneath your kitchen sink, and it's plugged in, and it does not use much wattage. So you would not worry about, your light bill going up. No.
0: Okay.
1: Yes.
0: All right. So we're not worried about the light bill, because, that's a big worry. And every time you have to plug something else in, you're like, oh my, I don't know what this bill is going to look like. But it works. It makes the water cleaner.
1: Yes, sir. It's purified. So all from the comfort of your home, and just for $33,925, tax included. What a deal.
0: Guaranteed pure water.
1: Yes, sir.
0: That's a big deal for sure.
1: Yeah.
0: So I guess you're doing something for the summer, right? They must be giving us some kind of deal.
1: That's right. So for the summer and until September 30th, we are giving free installation. Usually installation is $3,500, but we say, you know what? We want persons to experience Aquatech. So let's give them free installation for a period of time and see what works out for them. So
0: mm-hmm.
1: And it's been good so far. I want to, if I'm able to, give a shout out
0: Please.
1: To two of our very standout customers, Mr. Codner. I know you're listening, as you usually do, sir. I want you to know that on behalf of Tech Plus, we will be installing your first filter for free for you. He's a visually impaired gentleman, and after the first interview, he gave us a call and he was like, hey, I need this.
0: Wow.
1: And we went and did the installation, and it was very well. The water was so heavy when we got there, and afterwards he smelled, and you could just know he was pleased.
0: So you do taste the difference in the water, and
1: mm-hmm.
0: and feel the difference too, because some people say that the water is heavy on their skin.
1: Yeah. I'm not so sure about the feeling, but I know about the taste for sure. There was such a huge difference.
0: All right, that sounds awesome. Big ups to your happy customers. Hear that, Deli?
1: Yes.
0: You get your own filtration system in your house, my lad. You know what I mean?
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0: Because I remember salt water you drink right now.
1: Oh, man. 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You need to get Tech Plus, man.
0: Okay. 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
0: Thank you for having me.
1: Marketing executive, for checking us here and coming in live in studio. I feel like I'm Isha Wansi, you know, daily. I mean, yes. Take a break. 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
0: But the rhyming continues. Like I'm out in here, you know. Hey, people, the right, hey, listen,
5: let
0: listen.
5: Let me let it go. You know, 3:30.
0: Oh, gosh.
5: And we're not dirty.
0: Oh, gosh.
5: We're going to drink a little water because I'm thirsty. Mm. Now I'm flirty.
0: No, so this is happening on and off air. I wonder if you guys understand what this is.
5: Hey! It's a daily. Yeah, how much? Mr. 30. Hot. All right.
0: Hey. All right. And you know what is the truth? He mentioned himself in the life. He's the only one who can drag himself. All right, Nelly, we have a guest in studio, right? Let's start behaving ourselves right now, right? Let's welcome our guest in studio, right? Listen, is it Aisha Bell or Aisha Bell? I want to make sure I get it right. Aisha Bell, right? There you go. Aisha Bell has built her musical identity around roots reggae, rub-a-dub, and music with a message. The Kingston-born singer, songwriter, and producer has taken her work internationally while remaining connected to community and culture here at home. And now she is reminding us of something none of us can escape, and that is time now wait. And time now wait for a talk to Aisha Bell. Good afternoon to you. How are you doing?
6: Good afternoon, Johnny.
0: Yes.
6: I am well. How are you?
0: I'm doing well. See if you can just turn that off for me real quick. Listen, we're here enjoying a Friday afternoon. It's Freestyle Friday. Happy to have you in studio and to be here in your presence. I hope you've been enjoying your day so far.
6: I have been. It has been a blast. I started on Fame FM this morning, dancing off my feet.
0: Yes, man.
6: It was a vibe.
0: You know,
6: respect and thanks for having me.
0: That's right, man. Listen, we're making sure that you start from student to student to student.
6: Right. Trust me, I want this moment. You know, a long time.
0: Of course. Moments like this, you make sure you take it, man. Absorb it.
6: Yes.
0: And milk it. You know what I mean?
6: I give thanks to the creator.
0: As they say, milk your 15 minutes of fame, man. Listen, Aisha Bell, before we get into time now wait, right? Tell me about yourself. You know, I mean, how you started in music. How has, you know, the time been for you as an artist?
6: Well, I started in music from way back when with my father. I used to sing with my father. His name was Donald Walsh in the church. I started in the church. I come from East Kingston, first and foremost.
0: Mm-hmm.
6: I grew up in East, so I grew up around the sounds of
0: Down
6: the road is Miss Birdie, Poco Church.
0: Right.
6: And then I have the Mystic Revelation, the Rastafari around the corner. Then my father, Reverend VB Tapes and Jimmy Swaggart Tapes and all these things. And the church, our church was one of those places that hone the talent. So we had all these competitions every July to win trophies, and I was a star singer.
0: What a
6: so
0: rich
6: that's
0: history
6: start, you know,
0: rich history.
6: And
0: that.
6: Yeah, then when later on during high school, when I just started university, I joined Fort Street Sister. I was in there. I know, you know, for a long time.
0: Yes
6: man.
0: But
6: and
0: you know, so because the women them change them features so much, you know, like
6: I didn't have locks and my hair was very short and I was skinny like this.
0: Yes, I remember the Fort Street Sisters.
6: I did Marga, right, them time.
0: I said Marga.
6: Yeah, my middle Marga.
0: Look here.
6: Well, Marga. And then I took a break from the music and decided that, listen, this is, I can't leave what I love. This is what wakes me up every night. And I just re-emerged as Aisha Bell. And I've been doing roots and dub I don't really focus on Jamaica as I should, and rather keep

0: upon saying to me, Aisha, you do so much work. You need to let the people know that you are working.
1: Yes.
0: And so if you look, I have a lot of work out there. I have vinyl releases. I have a splice pack that producers would use and to create. And trust me, my splice pack, I've
1: very
0: gone
1: popular
0: over
1: there, right?
0: 1 million downloads.
1: Wow.
0: On the credits on the splice pack.
1: Big up,
0: Aisha
1: big up,
0: Bell,
1: big up.
0: Don't Break It featuring Aisha Bell on splice. I have a whole lot of work, so I'm glad to
1: you
0: be
1: know,
0: here.
1: That's one of the things that fascinate me about the music business, is that there's so many different areas that you can be making money without necessarily looking for the limelight or going after being in being on the front page of everything.
0: Right.
1: Literally, there are so much avenues that you could be making money and nobody even know what you look like.
0: Exactly. And that's what I'm a nuts and bolts kind of person.
1: Yeah.
0: But rather say, listen, you're kind of pretty and you need to come out.
1: Maybe you can't back up all of that, right?
0: So, you know,
1: I love the fact that you're back to your roots, yeah?
0: Right.
1: You've described the music as a mission of healing and upliftment.
0: Exactly.
1: Tell me, when did you realize that that's your calling, that that's what you're supposed to be doing?
0: I always write these kind of songs, even from church days. I would write these songs. Me and the pastor them at odds because me go in there go sing. Me can't go say me can't believe it that the people in church, and they were not quite pleased. You know me can't believe it, right? Mm. Me say me can't believe me going to the people in church go say that. And pastor was not pleased about me coming up. Come say Bopsika is sick 'cause she pregnant again in the church. He was not happy about it. So from them times there, I always been about change, social change. I grew up in a community, East Kingston, that battles the need for change. I grew up in the heart of the grit. But you know, you have your kingdom within the kingdom, because I grew up with mommy and daddy were Christian people.
1: Yes.
0: And then we could go to road and we could wear short shorts.
1: Same way.
0: Right. So I have to hold myself together and go to church on Sunday, Wednesday and Friday. But so life set.
1: We love that. We love that. So, your music and your sound is quite eclectic, right?
0: Thank you.
1: I know we're getting rubber dub, we're getting lovers rock, we're getting
0: yes, because what
1: reggae.
0: I grew up on.
1: So
0: yeah,
1: you're basically saying you're pulling from all of the influences and you're showcasing
0: right.
1: all of that.
0: All I do is just positive music. I go make music for the, I make music for the picnic them. I make music for the adults. I want everybody to be able to listen my songs and find something in it.
1: Let's talk about Time Now Wait.
0: Right.
1: Let's talk about this particular project. What made you decide to do this?
0: Time Now Wait. Well, I heard this song from the divas or the angels. I just hear the melody in my head about 6 years ago. And the words came to me. And a lele, and a lulu, and a limbo dance, and a lula le. And I keep knocking the wall, and I play the guitar with my mouth, and I taped it, and I said, Grub. I called Grub, and I said, Grub,
1: boss,
0: I have a song. I want you to help me with it. And I sent it to Grub on you know, like I have a phone thing that I tape.
1: Yes.
0: I said, Grub, I'm coming to find you. You have to help me with this. Because, you know, Grub is a maestro,
1: master, maestro
0: when it comes to polyrhythmic sounds.
1: Mm-hmm.
0: So I have to find the only man that I know could interpret what is going on in my head. And trust me, Grub bring it to life. Grub said to me, Aisha, in 2022 or 20, was it somewhere around there? Enter it into the festival. It was never supposed to be a festival song. I did. But at the time, they had specific themes.
1: Right.
0: And it didn't really fit in the theme. So I park up the good tune. And you know, you become a victim of the very song you sing. I'm sing Time Now Wait, and I make the song Sing
1: Oh,
0: Now
1: yeah.
0: Wait.
1: Come on.
0: So I'm working on an album called Rockford Heart. And the album is, apart from it being an album, it's a book also. Because I think we have to tell our stories. And Time Now Wait, when I hear the melody, I felt like a child. And Time Now Wait has to be the starting, because, you know, I'm doing it, the songs, from the little girl that played Dandy Shandy, that grew up on Ring Ding.
1: Yes.
0: The little girl that know Amina Blackwood Meeks and love that side of the culture.
1: Storytelling and Nancy.
0: Right. So it's very important to give homage to the keepers of the culture.
1: Of course.
0: The Hatfield groups, the Maroons, everybody that, when you leave Kingston and go to Portland, you go
1: once
0: to
1: go Portland, St. Mary,
0: you hear the sounds, your heart is, touch your
1: West
0: heart,
1: Poland.
0: Man. You have to move.
1: Yes.
0: You have to move, you know, they say get ready, you got to move, right. So that is the most important thing to me, to bring that sound. So it is the first song from my upcoming project

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1: Listen, the project is called Rockford Heart.
0: Exactly.
1: And of course, Time Now It is the lead project.
0: It's
1: I want people to hear it because from
0: the project.
1: When you sung it a while ago, I said, no, man, it's so bad, man. Listen,
0: thank you.
1: Listen to this, folks. Aisha Bell.

0: Aisha Bailey, I'm telling you.
1: Thank you.
0: This have a nice energy. Aisha Bailey, I can't listen to it and not move. I have to move
1: Thank
0: something.
1: Thank you, man. Grub. Man. I hear it in my head, but Grub just bring it to life.
0: He got the maestro himself. But there's something about it. I mean, it's a warning song, but it's also an answer and a call type of
1: call,
0: song.
1: Call, right, because of the urgence. I call this an urgent call for you to get up and go after your dreams. It is my therapy, you know. I tell people, say, look here, man. You see the songs I write? It must relate to me. Because enough time, me just feel like, look here, me just make some songs in the studio and just put them out. When I really push them the way I'm supposed to. But it's time now, wait for me anymore. Now is the time. I can't hide my light anymore. It's time to the world.
0: No time to wait, man. Let me say time now, wait, you know.
1: And see where I go on.
0: Time now, wait.
1: Exactly. Time now, wait.
0: Anna Lele, Anna Lulu. Time now, wait.
1: Exactly.
0: Listen, outside of music, you have been involved in community work through Uplift East Movement.
1: Right, and Indigenous Mother House Foundation.
0: Tell me about that.
1: Uplift East Movement is all about East Kingston. It is giving back to the community. It's something I started, I usually do on my birthday.
0: Yeah.
1: And I extend it to like, you know, no back to school. We give out bags or sometimes we sponsor like lunch money, whatever is possible. And during the Hurricane Melissa period, we did a whole outreach. We went in the communities, we give out zinc sheets.
0: Beautiful.
1: You know, I just call on my friends, them overseas that work in the Roots and Dub community with me, like OBF, a lot of them, Mackie Banton from Channel One, Sir Logie, all of these persons contributed and I was able to go in the communities. So, and also Indigenous Mother House Foundation, which is a foundation with a number of sisters, Miriam Simone, Denise Isis Miller, Shire Roots, Roots sisters like myself, that goes into schools in the Rasta and the conscious communities to help where we can, you know, do the work.
0: Yeah.
1: Because music is not just about singing and being happy. It is about being mothers and taking care of the community as we should, you know, because it is more than just entertainment.
0: Love
1: it's edutainment and care.
0: Love that, Aisha Bailey.
1: Thank
0: Where
1: you.
0: Can people get this project when it's out? When are you putting it out?
1: In November.
0: November.
1: Firstly, I wanted to put it out in November because
0: and that's the entire
1: November,
0: album, right? Rockford
1: the
0: Heart.
1: Entire, right. I want right the entire album. I'm going to do it in two parts. You're going to have part one, which is like a chronological feel,
0: right?
1: So people can get the right across the board. The up tempo Aisha Bailey, the happy Aisha Bailey, the rubber dub Aisha Bailey.
0: Different moods,
1: different
0: sides.
1: Moods and right.
0: Love
1: and,
0: that.
1: And the one who is concerned about our community.
0: Yeah.
1: The real, because that is the core of me, you know. The core of me is concern for my community and where my country is going, you know.
0: Beautiful.
1: It's very key.
0: How can we follow you? Socials?
1: Well, socials, Aisha Bailey Music, and my website. I want you to go and subscribe. And my site is going up. The merch page will be up shortly.
0: Yes.
1: It's Aisha Bailey, ISHABEL.com.
0: Listen, look out for this one, Rockford Heart. We're going to play the Shaka Demus combination as
1: combination
0: we go to the break.
1: After big of Shaka.
0: Yes.
1: Thank you for including me on this song. It is coming out on his album, One Family Umbrella.
0: One Family. Listen, right. Aisha Bailey, thank you so much for coming through and visiting
1: You're more
0: us
1: than
0: today.
1: Welcome. Thank
0: Love
1: you.
0: Love the vibe and energy. This
1: Thanks.
0: Is Aisha Bailey and Shaka Demus as we head to the break of the Two Live Crew. Thanks for visiting us today. All the very best with the project. All right.

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0: 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Let me tell you something. We got so much things happening right now. And DJ Deli is turning over the pages. Gotta give us some, I'm sure he's gonna give us some dancehall before we go, right?
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0: them should I know I sent clear where you come from. 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

Crazy juggling right now. 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Pat said, I don't remember my age. Pat? DJ Deli. Bell from South Florida. Know you're enjoying yourself right now. Hey, man from Boca Raton. What a weird Friday turn. Weird.

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6: Well, good afternoon, racing fans, and welcome to another edition of Out of the Gates. Cliff Williams here, analyst, and I'll be taking a look at tomorrow's 11 race program, starting at 11:50 in the morning, or is it 10 race program? Starting at 11:50 tomorrow morning. All right, our feature event is the Nonstop Sprint Trophy. Nonstop, one of the greatest sprinters, locally bred, that we have ever produced, no question about it. If I may date myself, I was around when he was winning all of those races, a fantastic racehorse. All right, let's do it in order here. Main special weight, we'll get the card underway. But before I do that, ran into, had a chance meeting with Mr. Carlton Watson, the man who was responsible for owning the 2026 Derby, winner London Spirit. And I have some good news. He says he's very interested and he's going to be investing more in good horses. A little bit of breaking news for you, very interested. And also a little bit of breaking news as far as Mr. Watson is concerned. There is a challenge. Two jockeys here fighting for the championship. And Mr. Watson says the winner of that will get $200,000. And the agent will get $50,000. Very good indeed, sir. Keep it up. All right, opening event, main special weight for 4 years and up. 9 runners take part. I'm selecting number 7, Jacaranda Knight, because it ran a couple of races that would suggest it has some promise. And Ron Finley will ride. Incidentally, this race is for riders who have not won a race since, when is it, the 1st of February of this year. Looking for number 2, Chief in Command.

And to be the threat to Jacaranda. Number 9, Eddie. I'm also expecting to be on the frame. That's about all we can say about race 1, maiden event. None of these horses are finished higher than third in any race. All right, second event, 7.5 runs is the journey. Half a dozen runners take part. Number 2, Novio, could be going places. Tevin Foster will be aboard once again, title seeking rider. And I'm expecting number 5, Any Means, to prove to be the threat here. Any Means has plenty of pace, come from the camp of second generation trainer Michael Marlow. Should run well. Now, there's a horse here called Puro Sangha, who hasn't any early pace that of any note, but I think he'll come running on and may get there. Mulligan Man, 8 races already, and has been on the frame for most of those. Will show his consistency and will run well once again. But I think Novio is showing progressive form, and he gets a firm vote. Moving on now to race 3, restricted allowance 5. 7 furlongs is the journey, 7 runners take part. Prince Daniel will be ridden by Demar Williams and must be in with a very good chance in this event. I think he's bred to get this sort of a distance, although he has been kept to shorter throughout his career to date. And the journey here is 7 furlongs, as I said. Okay, the threat should be, obviously, number 1, Planner, has been making the frame on a couple of occasions. He did win back in April. And they'll be looking to repeat that form. Number 6, Never. Extremely well bred, hasn't gotten the ability to match his breeding. Everty Clunis will ride for trainer Patrick Lynch. And I think Never will not be out of this one. But the pace of Prince Daniel, I think, gives him the edge here. One number 1, Planner. And number 6, Never. So now, moving on here, as we look at tomorrow's card. The 4th event, 7.5 furlongs is the journey. Field of 8 take part. Optional claiming tag, $500 under $400,000. Now, coming up to this level of $500,000, the manner in which Pass Word has been winning for Lawrence Fremantle, I think he'll do so again against these. Won by 12.5 lengths and then came back. Won by 10.25 lengths. Time there, very good. 142, 1 for a mile. I think this 7.5 furlongs is ideal. He'll be up front, and I think he'll get home well ahead of anything else. Okay, anything else means number 2. Another Mission should most definitely run a good race. So too, number 6, Justin Biden. Horse number 5, Soda Black, will come running on. Usually leaves his efforts late, maybe too far behind to getting a blow when it matters late in the contest. Another one to consider for your exotics, number 8, Mayor. Hasn't run since the 17th of January. But could perform well fresh. Race 5, 5.5 furlongs is the journey. The claiming tag here, $200,000. Some familiar faces and names here. Number 9, Absolute Blue, has done particularly well, one could say, because he has won 6 of his 45 starts at this sort of level mostly. And they will win by Demar, who will face a suspension, will not be riding on the 22nd. He's gotten a 2-day suspension, so after tomorrow he'll be out of the saddle for 2 days. He had his mount that went past the post in front, was called Nevio, a couple of weeks ago, disqualified from first. And so he's going to be out of the saddle for 2 days. First will be on the 22nd, that's next week, Saturday in this month of August. All right, so he rides Absolute Blue, glorious chance here. Fairly consistent one this, and runs well when he's fresh. We last saw him on the 13th of June, so give him a bit of a respite here for 6 weeks. He definitely will run well. Now then, number 4, Blinding Lights, to be ridden by Emilio McLean, who looks pretty useful in the saddle, Emilio. And Blinding Light, another one that's fairly consistent in terms of making the frames. Should run well. 5, Sir Ganga Jamuna. Very speedy, we'll have Philip Parchment up, and we'll be right up there in the early gallop. But Absolute Blue takes the vote in this event. Race 6, restricted allowance 3, 6.5 furlong, the trip field of 9 take part. And I have no intention whatsoever of opposing Formalist. He'll be running for the 5th time, but guess what? He has won 3 of his first 4 races. Good, strong, pacey. And in this field, I think he'll be able to dominate the fractions. I'm looking at it here.

Brahma Bull, number 7, has some pace, but I don't think he'll be able to match the pace of Formally. So I think Robert Halladine will be able to take up this running whenever he chooses and should prove extremely elusive for the rest of the gallop. Now then, obviously it's a race. He has to go out, run and win it. Number 8, Good Conscience, ran well enough to suggest that he's an improving sort and will be the main threat. Number 1, Prince Roy, should be there or thereabouts, and if the pace is too strong, then he will benefit from that. And also Lockdown has pace and will be trying to be up there in the early gallop. But Formalist, I think, is going places and should dispose of these and get the better of number 8, Good Conscience, and number 1, Prince Roy. Race 7 is a restricted allowance 2. Field of 8 take part, they will run the straight course. And I am looking here at number 8, Fidelity. As far as 3-year-olds go, he has kept the best of company. Will be ridden by Tevin Foster for Jason Da Costa, no less. And his manner of running is a thoroughly inconsistent sort, but I think he's in the weakest field he has ever met. So he has an excellent chance. Rockhampton, good second, a length and a quarter second to Eye of the Tiger, and then tried 9 furlongs on 25 yards. Coming back to this, to sprinting now over the straight course, he must be a big threat to the winning aspirations of Fidelity. Another one that I'm expecting to run well is number 2, Red 32. Jaime Anderson will ride 12 lengths third to unbelievable power, no disgrace in that. And it looks as though he'll relish galloping this straight course, although his victory came over 6 furlongs. So in a race that the form isn't particularly strong, I like number 8, Fidelity, to beat number 3, Roehampton, and number 2, Red 32, to be the danger to both. Race 8 is a maiden condition race for 3-year-olds. The journey is 9 furlongs under 25 yards. We have a field of 7 taking part. Now, Crown Court ran an improved race on the last occasion, 2.5 lengths a second to a Golden Ambassador. Must have been a very good one indeed. The time there, 1:34 4/5, not bad. Will relish this distance, and he gets the vote. I think he has a big threat here in number 7, D.O.K. That race on the 18th of July, that D.O.K., a maiden up against winners, and he ran second. That was a particularly good performance. However, when he came up against Code Red on the 8th of August last week, he was outpaced in the early stages and just could not get on terms. Now, 9 furlongs and 25 yards looks ideal, because that's where we ran that second place finish to beat horses that had won already. So he must be a big threat to Crown Court. Then we have Native Isle, who must be a threat to both, particularly with Shaheem Gordon riding 7 and 2 to Prosperity Zen. Not a bad effort at all on his part. And it should be a 3-corner struggle, no matter how you look at this race, to Crown Court, number 7, D.O.K., and number 5, Native Isle. 9th event, graded stakes, open allowance, 3-year-olds and up, half a dozen runners take part. Pack plays, very speedy, well suited by the distance, as a chance, second to none, may be able to get in front early and still be there when it's being decided. It'll be written by Emino McLean. Then we have Upper Revolution, has pace as well, but he'll be coming maybe fastest and best at the finish. Then there is Dothraki, winner on the last occasion, look capable of improvement, although he's 5 years old, and should run well. And I'm arriving at a selection here. I'm going for the raw speed of Pat Plays and give him the vote. On number 5, Upper Revolution, and number 3, Dothraki. Run up for number 6, California Crown, to be win by Abigail Abel, and is well off at the scales, believe it or not, although the locally bred horses have not been doing too well against the imported horses. Pack Plays gets the vote. 10th and closing event, overnight allowance, and this is for the Trevor McKenzie Memorial Trophy. Field of 13 take part. She's That Girl. Will sell a lot of tickets, has plenty of pace, was clear at the top of the stretch in her last race, won by another one on the 1st of August. Comes back here. I don't know that she relishes running the straight course, but her speed should help her. Now, there's a horse here called Linguist, to be ridden by Anderson from the camp of Anthony Nunes. Looks very light to me.
has run two good races, a couple of good races over the straight course, to suggest that although she won the Mile and a Quarter Oaks,

0: she really, she's sprinting, and she's the one I'm going here for to get the better of she's that girl. Number five, Neo Star. Although the journey looks short, could be finishing best and may get around. An interesting entry here. Number nine, Cooler King, winner of three races in the United States. 6 years old now. Is an out-and-out sprinter. So he has speed, no question about it. He has worked fairly well. Wouldn't surprise me if he's good enough to win here. Perhaps he's well acclimatized. Last ran in August of last year. I don't know how long he has been in the island, but he could run well to present a competitive problem to the others. However, number six, Linguist. Number four, She's That Girl. And five, Neo Star is where I go in trying to arrive at the winner. Do you have it, ladies and gentlemen, your selections for tomorrow's program at Caymanas Park? Non-Touch Sprint Trophy is your feature. Dave Williams, the analyst, wishing you the best of luck with your selections on the card. This has been another edition of Out of the Gates with the Jamaica 94 FM at Caymanas Park.
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0: Big 94.2 Live Crew, DJ Deli. Johnny Daly in the building on a Friday afternoon. Big up all the listeners. WhatsApp line is alive. What a great show it's been. DJ Deli, Shellings, my bro. Shellings, you know, straight Shellings, yo.
1: You know, we're up in the place, so we're not Trace.
0: You know what I mean? Listen, you're not Trace.
1: Nah, up in the place, so we're not Trace.
0: Yeah.
1: You get me?
0: Up in the place is no disgrace.
1: No disgrace.
0: Yeah.
1: Non trace.
0: Two life for the happening, you know what I mean?
1: Me even tie my lace.
0: You tie your lace.
1: But yes, sir.
0: Me don't drop on your face, bro.
1: Hey, look, Johnny. Mind the jump on your face.
0: That me, I tell you, you know, don't jump on your face. I'm just looking at the producer thinking, she's just like, just end the show. Just end the show. All right, guys. Listen, thank you so much to Sharlo. Musician, producer, manager. You know, Sharlo, I really like the project that Sharlo presented today. And I did, honestly.
1: I like it too.
0: There is an audience for that. And Sharlo, big up yourself. Keep doing the music, my bro. Mm-hmm. How about Joel Masters that came through? Yes, Joel. Tech Plus. I like it. Joel, listen for the call because, as I say, Deli can't stop drinking salt water. You know what I mean? Yes, man. And Aisha Bell, what a beautiful soul, beautiful energy. Mm-hmm. Hey, Aisha Bell, big up yourself, singer, songwriter, producer, and founder of Kalinga Records. Man, we had a good time today. For your fact of the day, those goosebumps or shivers some people experience during a powerful part of a song or a crazy performance, you know, maybe from Johnny Daly on the comedy stage.
1: Yeah.
0: Well, they're known as frisson, a measurable physiological response associated with emotional arousal and the brain's reward systems. So when DJ Daly are spinning the song, the money, I say, oh, you get that euphoric feeling.
1: Yeah.
0: And you get goosebumps.
1: So it's called frizzle?
0: Frisson.
1: Frisson.
0: Frisson.
1: Frisson.
0: F-R-I-S-S-O-N. Yeah.
1: Okay.
0: Frisson.
1: I use that
0: I use it now.
1: Yeah.
0: So ladies, if you're feeling your frisson right now.
1: Yeah, it's not chiffon.
0: Yeah, it's not chiffon, it's a frisson.
1: It's something to think on.
0: Yeah.
1: You know?
0: It's a frisson.
1: It's a frisson.
0: Yeah.
1: Yeah.
0: You understand?
1: It's not chiffon.
0: No.
1: Yeah.
0: It's not chiffon.
1: Yeah.
0: So listen, it's called a frisson.
1: It's frisson.
0: Yo! No. Yeah. Rhyming boss, at it.
1: I tell you.
0: Look here. Make sure you guys have a fantastic weekend. See you DJ Deli.
1: Yeah.
0: You know, great weekend, bro.
1: Up another weekend.
0: Mmm.
1: You see me? Yeah. Like it's a weekend. And we are still till. We'll leave that party till one next
0: yeah,
1: time.
0: Cause,
1: I can't find nothing.
0: We're coming on my head, can't really say. We gotta go, guys. Enjoy your weekend, all right? This is the Two Live Crew on the Big 94.
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3: Popeye's barbecue chicken sandwich is here. Crispy barbecue chicken breasts in between buttery brioche buns. 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
0: And the time by Popeye's is 5 o'clock, time 4, Beyond the Headlines.
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5: Good afternoon, I am Hal Shane Burke. Coming up in the news segment of Beyond the Headlines today, Friday, August 14, 2026. War of words between the Jamaica Labour Party and the People's National Party over the controversial demolition of homes in Cooper's Pen. Government steps up support for Cooper's Pen residents following demolition. 17-year-old fatally shot by the police in Kingston Western Police Division. Petrojam employee questioned further today in alleged gun smuggling ring. In business news, NCB Financial Group posts $18.6 billion profit for 9 months. The discussion segment of Beyond the Headlines with Dion Jackson Miller comes up after this newscast. And now the details of the news on Radio Jamaica 94 FM and online at RadioJamaica94FM.com. The political dispute over the demolition of homes in Cooper's Pen, Trelawney, is now taking a legal turn, with the focus shifting to a caveat lodged against the property in 2012. The government and opposition are offering conflicting accounts of the status of that caveat and what ultimately happened to it. Nakinski Robinson has the details.
2: It's a legal tug of war over who holds responsibility and power when it comes to land titling for Cooper's Pen in Northern Trelawney. A caveat is a formal legal warning that blocks certain actions from happening until a problem is sorted out. In the case of land titling, if one intends to legally acquire a piece of land to protect the people living on it, you can file a caveat to lock the title. That is what the People's National Party government did in 2012 on behalf of a Cooper's Pen residents.
6: The PNP administration sought to acquire the land compulsory, and there was a caveat that was lodged against the title. It's still on the title. And therefore, that caveat affects the transfer or dealing with the said parcel of land.
2: Shadow Minister for Land, Lothan Cousins, speaking Thursday during a tour in Cooper's Pen. A title from the title's office records shared by the PNP show that the caveat was lodged on May 1, 2012 by the Ministry of Housing, recording its equitable interest in the land. The document shows that the caveat remains on the certificate of title, which would mean the title for the property cannot lawfully be dealt with without the consent of the sitting Minister of Housing, a role now held by Prime Minister Dr. Andrew Holness. It's why PNP Chairman for Trelawney Northern, Dennis Meadows, has also called on Dr. Holness to state whether the caveat is still in force.
7: His own ministry holds a legal interest in this land. We are therefore calling on him to confirm publicly that this caveat still stands, and to say if anyone, local or overseas, has asked for it to be removed.
2: PNP Chairman for Trelawney Northern, Dennis Meadows. But the Jamaica Labour Party government is calling foul, accusing the opposition of giving the public only part of the legal picture. JLP Communication Task Force Chairman Senator Abka Fitz-Henley points to two subsequent court rulings which he says affirmed the private developer as the lawful owner of the property.
8: Subsequent to 2012, the Supreme Court in Jamaica has twice affirmed and reaffirmed by the Court of Appeal in 2016 the rights of a private developer as the lawful owner of the property. In fact, the Court of Appeal dismissed the appeal of the Minister of Housing under the PNP administration and upheld the Supreme Court's finding that the government cannot compulsorily acquire private lands in order to transfer an interest to people who are occupying without the permission of the lawful owner.
2: JLP Communication Task Force Chairman Senator Abka Fitz-Henley. The People's National Party government lost its battle in the Court of Appeal in 2016 when the Minister of Housing challenged New Falmouth Resorts. Senator Fitz-Henley says the government holds no interest in the Cooper's Pen land. Nakinski Robinson, Radio Jamaica News.
5: The Ministry of Labour and Social Security says it is providing support and simultaneously assessing the immediate needs of residents in Cooper's Pen, Trelawney. More than 40 residents have been displaced after approximately 20 homes were demolished on Tuesday. A ministry team led by State Minister Donovan Williams returned to the area yesterday with food and toiletries. Mr. Williams says priority was given to the most vulnerable residents, including young mothers. He says a wider distribution of supplies is set for today.
9: We discovered from our preliminary assessments that there are some young mothers here, babies. And so today we targeted those mothers and babies and provided some packages and assistance for them, things that they need for baby, along with water and hydrated supplies to keep them hydrated. Of course, we will be back tomorrow with a more general wide distribution. We have started the food toiletries distribution and we will continue tomorrow. We will be here as the needs are, as it is required of us.
5: He says arrangements are being made to address the complaints about proper sanitary

0: realize we have provided some waters. We have brought packages of water here today. But in terms of the toiletry, we have done some investigation and assessments, and we are in contact with ARDPM and the Ministry of Local Government, and we will together provide that response.
1: State Minister in the Ministry of Labour and Social Security, Donovan Williams. Meanwhile, Mr. Williams says residents who lost important documents, including birth certificates, in the demolition exercise will be assisted in replacing them.
0: That is the reason why our parish manager is here today. And of course, she has already taken down and gathered all the data and the information. And over time, we will be pursuing, we will be resolving those issues as best as possible. We have gathered and we are taking down the information, and we will respond accordingly.
2: And if I might add quickly, Minister, yes. In terms of the documentation, whatever documentation that needs to be replaced, the parish office as well, working with the relevant authorities, will ensure that the documents are replaced.
1: Chief Technical Director in the Ministry of Labour and Social Security, Audrey Dear Williams, and before her, State Minister Donovan Williams. Meanwhile, human rights lobby group Jamaicans for Justice, JFJ, has joined the growing list of those raising concerns about the detention of more than a dozen men in Cooper's Pen, Trelawney, ahead of a demolition exercise in the community on Tuesday. More in this report from Kemon White.
3: It was reported that 20 to 25 men were picked up by the police at around 3 a.m. and taken to the Falmouth police station, where they were held for hours. According to them, they were told by the police that they were searching for guns. In a statement today, JFD said the situation raises serious human rights concerns. It asserted that the detention, fingerprinting, and seizure of personal property, such as phones, represent significant interference with constitutional rights to freedom of the person, movement, liberty, and privacy. The organization added that the mere presence of police at a demolition exercise does not on its own justify the detention and processing of residents as though they were criminal suspects. JFJ also raised the questions about the legal basis for the fingerprinting and photographing of the men, noting that the Fingerprints Act sets out circumstances in which such measures may lawfully be taken. The group said that in the absence of a court order following a formal charge, fingerprinting is permitted only when a person consents after being informed of the right to refuse. JFJ said the act does not permit fingerprinting simply as part of a fishing exercise. The organization is calling on the Jamaica Constabulary Force to clarify why police were present as part of what appeared to be a private demolition exercise and whether the detention of the men formed part of the demolition operation or was connected to a separate police operation. Kemon White, Radio Jamaica News.
1: Education Minister Dr. Dana Morris-Dixon says she is not pleased with the general pace of reconstruction of most schools arising from the passage of Hurricane Melissa. Dr. Morris-Dixon, State Minister Rodamore Crawford, and Works Minister Robert Morgan have been reviewing the work taking place at the affected institutions across the various parishes. Speaking at a Region 3 back-to-school conference in Trelawney on Tuesday, the Education Minister said she is disappointed that despite pressuring the Finance Ministry to allocate the necessary funding for the repairs, the work is unfinished.
4: Yesterday I had to start doing something that I didn't really want to do, but I have to do. I had to go to schools unannounced. I don't like going to a school and the principal not know and the VP not know, but I was going to look at where the repair is. The problem is when they hear I'm coming, everybody working. So yesterday I went unannounced to see whether or not there was work happening. And again, I say I was disappointed, big time.
1: Dr. Morris-Dixon says some contractors have been upfront with the schools and ministry in explaining that the repairs will not be completed in time for the start of the new academic year in 3 weeks.
4: You know, when I go to some schools, the contractor will be honest and say, look, this is what will be ready for September. These pieces will not be ready in time. They'll be ready mid-October, maybe late December. That's important. The school needs to be kept informed because you have to make decisions about September. How do you make decisions if you don't know what's the timeline? And so that's what I'm asking for from the contractors, and I'm asking

0: asking you as the leadership of the schools to demand that also. And where it's not working, as I said, get to the RD so that she is aware of where the problems are.
1: Education Minister Dr. Dana Morris-Dixon. The Independent Commission of Investigations, INDICOM, is probing the fatal shooting of a 17-year-old boy during a police operation in the Kingston Western Police Division this afternoon. The shooting occurred sometime after 1 o'clock along West Avenue, 3rd Street in Trenchtown. It's reported that a police team went into the community in search of the teen. He was fatally shot and an illegal firearm allegedly taken from him. Residents have questioned the action of the police. An employee of the state-owned oil refinery Petrojam has been arrested and charged by the police arising from allegations that he was part of a ring that illegally sold bullets and gun parts for high-caliber rifles. 40-year-old Vachel Witta, a line engineer based at Petrojam's Montague Bay terminal, has been charged with possession of prohibited weapon, unauthorized possession of ammunition, dealing in prohibited weapon, stockpiling prohibited weapon, and trafficking. He was apprehended in Freeport on August 6 during a sting operation in which the police allegedly found more than 200 rounds of ammunition for AK-47 rifles inside his vehicle. On Tuesday, August 11, the police also reportedly obtained a warrant to search Witter's locker at the Petrojam terminal, where they allegedly found a pistol, 101 additional bullets for AK-47 and M16 rifles, and parts for both guns. A statement released by the police said suppressors, tactical gear and other firearm paraphernalia, as well as $1,780, were also among the items allegedly seized. The police said Tuesday's operation, which was supported by a search warrant, was carried out by members of the National Strategic Anti-Gang Division of the Specialized Investigation Branch. Witter's attorney, Donovan Collins, has taken issue with the search of the locker, saying that based on his instructions, his client was not present when it was conducted. Mr. Witter was questioned this afternoon in the presence of his attorney about the items found in his locker. Additional charges are expected to be laid against him. 43-year-old Dave Taylor, the American businessman charged with the alleged assault of two teenagers at the Zimise Barty in St. Anne, was offered bail today. Mr. Taylor, a resident of New York City, was offered bail in the sum of $1 million when he appeared before the St. Anne's Bay Parish Court. He is to return on September 22. As a condition of his bail, Mr. Taylor is not allowed to leave the island nor to interfere with the witnesses and is to report to the police each week. Mr. Taylor was charged yesterday with inflicting grievous bodily harm and with intent and unlawful wounding. He was arrested at the Sangster International Airport in Montego Bay, St. James, early this week in connection with the altercation at the popular beach party on Sunday. During the brawl, two boys, aged 15 and 17, were injured. The brawl reportedly started after a splashing incident at the popular water party hosted at Puerto Seco Beach in Discovery Bay, St. Anne, which led to an argument that quickly escalated into a physical altercation. In the meantime, commanding officer for the St. Anne Police Division, Senior Superintendent Carlos Russell, confirmed that a second man linked to the incident turned himself into the police yesterday. He is to face an identification parade. 14 gaming machines were seized following two recent enforcement operations conducted by the Betting, Gaming and Lotteries Commission, BGLC, in Clarendon and Kingston. The operations were conducted on August 2 and 7. The first operation took place at the Denby Agricultural, Industrial and Food Show in Clarendon, where BGLC enforcement officers seized 10 gaming machines from a licensed operator. The BGLC says although the operator remains in otherwise good standing with the commission, the gaming activities at Denby were being conducted without its approval and outside the operator's authorized gaming premises. The licensee was arrested and charged for breaches of the Betting, Gaming and Lotteries Act. The second operation, carried out 5 days later in Newport West, resulted in the seizure of an additional 4 gaming machines. They were being operated without the required license and approvals. In news overseas, France's Constitutional Council has struck down a law that would have banned children under 15 from using social media. The court ruled that the measure disproportionately infringed on freedom of expression and communication and failed

0: to provide sufficient legal safeguards to protect those rights. France's parliament had approved the legislation last month, making the country the first in the European Union to introduce a blanket ban on social media for under-15s. The law also included restrictions on mobile phone use in high schools. President Emmanuel Macron says he remains committed to introducing the ban by next spring. He has instructed the Prime Minister to develop a legal sound proposal that addresses the court's concerns while complying with European law. You're listening to the new segment of Beyond the Headlines. Here's a recap of our top story. War of words between the Jamaica Labour Party and the People's National Party over the controversial demolition of homes in Cooper's Pen. Still to come in business news, NCB Financial Group posts $18.6 billion profit for 9 months.
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0: It's now time for the business roundup. NCB Financial Group is reporting net profit of $18.6 billion for the 9 months ended June 30 this year. The result represents a decline of 39% compared with the $30.5 billion earned in the corresponding period last year. Profit attributable to stockholders amounted to $13.3 billion, down 30% year on year. The group says the decline was largely due to the absence of a one-time gain recorded in 2025 from the sale of its Netherlands insurance brokerage business, which contributed more than $15 billion to last year's results. Excluding that gain, NCB says underlying net profit actually increased by 21%. For the third quarter alone, consolidated net profit rose to $8.2 billion, up 57% from the previous quarter. The improvement was driven by unrealized gains on equity investments, reversing losses recorded earlier in the year. The company says its strong capital position and disciplined management continue to support long-term growth and resilience. The Bank of Jamaica is reporting another significant excess demand for foreign exchange, with more than $139 million in unmet demand over the past 2 days. The central bank intervened in the foreign exchange market, offering $40 million against demand of about $110 million, resulting in $70 million in unmet demand. This after the BOJ pumped $40 million yesterday, but received a demand for approximately $109 million, leaving $69 million unsatisfied. The latest figures come as Jamaica continues to face a substantial foreign exchange gap following a trade deficit of approximately $2 billion during the first 4 months of this year. The foreign exchange market is also being affected by a reported decline of about $220 million in earnings from the business process outsourcing and tourism sectors. Honeybun is reporting strong revenue growth for the 9 months to June, despite a sharp decline in net profit as the company absorbs higher financing and depreciation costs following its manufacturing expansion. Net profit attributable to the company declined sharply to $62.9 million from $150.6 million last year. Honeybun says the decline was mainly due to higher finance costs and depreciation associated with the Angels expansion. Gross profit revenue rose by 13.5% to $3.55 billion. The JSE index advanced by 1,865 points, while the junior market index declined by a point. There was trading in 106 stocks, of which 47 advanced, 42 declined, and 17 traded firm. Trans-Jamaican Highway was the volume leader with 35% of total volume. And that's the end of the business roundup. And to end this edition of Beyond the Headlines, here's a recap of the top stories. War of words between the Jamaica Labour Party and People's National Party over the controversial demolition of homes in Cooper's Pen. Government steps up support for Cooper's Pen residents following demolition. 17-year-old fatally shot by police in Kingston Western Police Division. Petrojam employee questioned further today in alleged gun smuggling ring. In business news, NCB Financial Group posts $18.6 billion profit for 9 months. For these and other stories, please log on to our website at RadioJamaicaNewsOnline.com. The discussion segment of Beyond the Headlines is next with Dion Jackson-Miller. I'm Hal Shane Burke. Good afternoon.

0: Good afternoon. Thank you so much for being here with us. You're listening to Beyond the Headlines, Radio Jamaica 94 FM. I'm Dionne Jacks-Miller. It's Friday. It is August 14, 2026. As always, we are so glad to have you with us, wherever you are, on Radio Jamaica 94FM.com, on onespotmedia.com, or Radio Frequencies, or the Radio Jamaica app. And coming up in today's program, the President of the Caribbean Court of Justice has issued a 9-page response to the concerns about his leadership and what's happening at the court. I'll give you a couple of points out. I can't read the whole 9 pages, but I'll, you know, summarize what it says and we'll get some comment. Does this put an end to the story? We're going to get some comment on that. And later on, an update on what's happening in relation to the Cooper's Pen issue in Trelawney. And later on in the program, we're going to be replaying this final part of my interview with dancehall star Massacre. His new album has dropped now, Forever Rain, getting a whole heap of positive comment, and we'll play one of the songs off it for our Feel Good Friday song as well. News at 6, sports at 6:45. Stay tuned, folks. Soon come.
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0: All right, thank you so much for joining us, folks. How are you feeling? How's been your week? How are you looking forward to the weekend? WhatsApp me and tell me, all right? 876-553-5908. 876-553-5908. Give us your first name and give us your general location. So, we have been speaking this week about the series of stories broken by my colleague Mark Bassant at the Trinidad Express, based on email correspondence between among judges of the Caribbean Court of Justice. The judges expressing serious concern about the leadership of President Winston Anderson, concern about what they were calling anti-democratic practices, trying to influence judicial outcomes, trying to impose a judicial dress code, and taking a judge off a panel in relation to a matter before the court. So the president now, earlier this afternoon, issued a 9-page response. So let me just give you a couple quick highlights from that before we bring in our guests. So he spoke about, well, he says he regards consultation as essential, and he says he set up mechanisms for consultation. He, in relation to the judicial dress code, he said in December, one of the colleague judges, and of course we know it's a Nigerian judge, Chile Ebo Osuji, appeared in a hearing wearing traditional national dress. He's Nigerian, as I said. He said he spoke with the judge, explained his concern, saying that established practice was that if they're not wearing robes, if they're doing other kinds of hearings, the tradition was to wear business attire, business suit slash business attire. So he said he asked the judge to adopt that established practice, and he was unable to persuade him. In fact, he said the judge wrote him and said,

When he's not wearing robes, he will appear either in suit and tie or in his national dress. He said, Justice Anderson, president, said he considered this totally unacceptable, so he decided to remove him from the panel hearing one of the cases. And he said he had also been getting concerns by senior judges elsewhere in the region based on what the judge was wearing. No, he said because of that, he instructed a court official to prepare a draft judicial dress code. In other words, to say that they have to wear either the judicial robes when called for or bench jackets. And then we had discussed earlier this week what the email said 5 days before the Regional and Judicial Services Commission was supposed to consider the dress code. He asked the other judges for consult to look at it and give comments. And they were all saying, why we need a dress code? Why not do this for now? And, you know, furthermore, why is a draft of this prepared and ready to go to the commission when we haven't even discussed it or whether it's necessary? And just to stick a pin to point out that it's the president of the CCJ, Sir Justice Anderson himself, who is also the chair of the Regional and Judicial Services Commission. This is not unusual. In Jamaica, our Chief Justice chairs our Judicial Services Commission as well. All right. The issue of panel composition, in brackets, in quotations, he says panel fixing. He says it is wholly untrue. He says he rejects the suggestion. He then says to put the matter to rest, going forward, every judge will be required to sit on every panel unless the judge opts out for a legitimate reason and is excused. In relation to the issue of influencing judges, he said judicial conferences frequently involve spirited discussion, differing analyses, and careful consideration of competing views. He said such exchanges aren't evidence of disagreement. They're evidence that the judges are doing their job. And let's see. Yes, I think that's the... Oh, in relation to the Ghana situation now, he's accused of meddling in the politics of Ghana and influencing the choice of judiciary there. Now, for background, Ghana has had a problem for the past 20-odd years or more. Their constitution says that their leader, the opposition, and their prime minister have to agree on who is to be chief justice. So for 2 or 3 decades or whatever, they have not agreed. So they've had an acting chief justice. So a lot of people have said there's a need to sort this. Ghana has not sorted it. So he went down there. He said he met with both sides, the president as well as the leader of the opposition. President, I beg your pardon, not prime minister. Didn't come out to anything. And he says, looking back, he realized that it may have been better not to do that, but instead to do what everybody else did and just issue statements calling for a resolution. I think those are the major points. And we're at the break. So let's go to the break, do a little bit of business. We'll come back. We hear from Dr. Lloyd Barnett and JFJ's Mikel Jackson. So come, folks.

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0: Thank you so much for staying with us. Remember our WhatsApp line, folks. It's 876-553-5908. 876-254-0693. Give us your first name. Give us your general location. So the president of the CCJ has issued a 9-page statement responding to concerns. Is the response effective, though? Does it answer the issues? Does it dispose of the concerns? And is this now an end of the matter? What do y'all think? What's happening? And tell me. Let me ask my guests what they think. Michael Jackson, Executive Director of Jamaicans for Justice and constitutional law expert and senior counsel, Dr. Lloyd Barnett. Michael Jackson, let me start with you. What do you think of the 9-page letter? Does this put an end to the matter?
1: Hi, Dion. Hello, Dr. Barnett and listeners. Let me say first, Dion, that the leaked emails and the contents within were very concerning. It was very uncomfortable reading the contents of it. But having said that, the organization is still in support of the Caribbean Court of Justice. Now, one welcomes the 9-page release from Justice Anderson, and there are a couple of things within it. One, he has sought to defend himself and the integrity of the court, so that is welcomed. He has indicated that some of the allegations made, they are untrue. And what was striking for me was the commitment that he made that going forward, every judge of the court will be required to sit on every panel. The only caution I would make is that it is desirable, I think, to have an odd number on the panel, so, you know, where there are dissenting views and so on. But having said all of that, Dion, I think it's still important for the commission, the Regional Services and Legal Commission, to issue a statement. Because remember now, when there is a matter involving the president himself, then a recusal is necessary, and then one would move to different investigation that is independent. And I think that is still necessary to give us the assurance of impartiality in the process, because Justice Anderson defending himself is different from an assurance that the independent systems that exist, they're being utilized.
0: All right, a couple of things to pick up on, but Dr. Barnett, let me bring you in. What do you think of the response? Hearing me, Dr. Barnett? Did we lose him? Okay, I think we may have lost him. All right, so a couple of things, though, because you said it struck you where he said to respond to these allegations of panel fixing, which he categorically denies. He said, as you said, every judge now has to sit on every panel. Is it appropriate, though, coming from him like this in this context? I mean, we have all the concerns being raised by the judges. We've had the commission saying there needs to be an independent inquiry. How do you read it as a solution or something that perhaps should have come out in a different way?
1: And that's right, Dion. I'm separating the issue. So he has put forward his proposed fix, his proposed solution, as he defends himself. But I think the CCJ itself and the commission in how it is intended to operate ought to investigate the allegations. Now, there are some matters that arose that would speak more to strong personalities and so on, and it's for the judges themselves to iron out those issues. But the allegations of trying to influence the outcomes of matters and so on, those are grave concerning allegations that were made, and I think an independent inquiry needs to be undertaken where there is trust in the institution itself and the processes that we know to exist, they are being appropriately utilized. So yes, it is good that he spoke. Yes, it is good that we have his perspective on record finally, but I don't think it's enough.
0: Just to say, just before I bring in Dr. Barnett, though, you mentioned his proposed solution. It's not framed as a proposed solution. It's framed as an edict. Every judge of the court will be required to sit on every panel. unless the judge opts out for a legitimate reason and is excused. Dr. Barnett, thanks as always for joining us. What do you think of the statement?
2: Good afternoon to everyone. I think it's a very comprehensive and reassuring statement. If you break it down, virtually the only thing which is puzzling is the dispute about dress code, which is not a really fundamental matter and should be dealt with without any undue delay. The commission doesn't have all these white powers that people are asking that it exercise, you know, so that it has not been vested with the power to take initiatives to settle disputes or to control the judges, so that it is only if a reference is made to the commission that they may intervene informally, or if there is in fact a complaint, so that the request that the commission should adjudicate, so to speak, is not based upon any legal ground.
0: Couple of things, and we should say, in fact, that you're also speaking as somebody who was a former deputy chair of the commission, I think, for 4 years, was it? 2012 to 2016, I'm seeing.
2: More than that.
0: Okay, this one is a little outdated. I beg your pardon. But yes, so you're speaking from that perspective. But you say, for instance, that it is, put the dress code aside for a moment, that is reassuring. Tell us why you say that. Oops, I think we're losing you again. Hearing me, Dr. Barnett? Sorry, listeners. We seem to be having one of those technical glitch afternoons. Can we? Okay, we lost him again. All right, here's where I was asking, though, and which is what I wanted to ask Dr. Barnett about, Mikhail, that so justice, the president says, right, that it's normal to have, you know, judges discuss and they disagree and they, you know, we eventually get the judgments coming out where it is. I'm looking for the point where he's speaking about that, which is fine, except that the concern about the way in which those discussions have been taking place weren't raised by outsiders who don't understand the role of judges and what it is judges do. They were raised by judges themselves, and the tone of those emails was one of alarm. I mean, we had Justice Balkan, Arif Balkan, specifically

0: Where is that? But so many emails open on my, so many stories open on my desk. Justice Balkan specifically said, raised concerns about what this has happened. He said, the computer keeps jumping around. He says, the single incident of many that caused me to speak out today and what has been for others a back-breaking straw, namely the process sought to be imposed on us in the Mohammed case, could validate the fear, he means the fear that outsiders have had about the court, and the reservations about acceding to CCJ. He said if we were to continue along this anti-democratic path, the very survival of this institution will be threatened. So this is not an outsider overreacting to a disagreement between judges. These are the people on the inside expressing such concern about what they're saying happened in relation to this particular case, that we had one judge say if this continues, the very survival of this institution could be threatened. So how does it put to bed the concern merely by the president saying this is normal judicial discussions? It can't be. Or we can't take it that way, given the concerns that we've seen expressed. We lost Michaela as well.
1: I'm with you. Are you hearing me?
0: Hearing you now. Thanks.
1: Yes, I was agreeing with you to say that is also my concern, that one must be careful not to simply reduce these matters as heated exchange or collegial disagreements. They seem to be more fundamental than that, for people to be using language of authoritarian and so on, to the extent that they're of the belief that it is influencing, or the efforts may influence outcomes. It's more egregious than some may be making this out to be, you know, minimizing the content of it. And I heard Dr. Barnett's intervention about the limitations of the commission, but to me that is the fundamental concern that I have. What exactly is the role of the commission in this respect? Are there concerns about the ability of the commission to intervene if there are genuine and real issues that have been leveled against the president himself? What disciplinary measures are there? Which is why, for me, while it is important that we welcome Justice Anderson's comment, and I'm happy that he has sought to put his views on record, I think much more is done where we are assured that an investigation, whoever initiates it, the system needs to actually work itself out. And if there are gaps in that process, that's another conversation that I think we have to look within. What exactly exists in the CCJ, given the kind of concerns that have been made against the president? I don't think this is just a matter wherein the 9-page response is there and we are assured, and then that's the end of the matter.
0: Yeah, we're nearly at the break. I'm sorry your line kept dropping, Dr. Barnett. I'm going to ask you if you can both can stay on for a couple of minutes since we kept losing you. But I was saying that we have the president on the one hand saying normal judicial processes and disagreement, but I'm saying surely that has to be taken with at the very least a grain of salt, because what we have is senior jurists who must understand how judges normally work. In fact, many of them have been sitting on the bench for some time. And they have raised such alarm at the way in which they say these discussions were taking place. So it can't be just accepting the president's word when we have the judges themselves saying, no, something is very, very wrong here. How do we resolve that? But I'm at the break. If I could ask you just for a few more minutes so I can allow you to respond, let me go to the break and come back.

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6: Thank you so much for staying with us. We continue with you on Beyond the Headlines. I'm Dion Jacks-Miller. So what now? Following this 9-page statement by the president of the Caribbean Court of Justice, is this where it ends or does more need to happen? Yes, Dr. Lloyd Barnett. We are just going to have to abandon that. My apologies to him and our listeners. So let me just ask you, Mikhail, what happens now, you think? What needs to happen now?
7: I think the president has spoken. The court itself, independent of the president in this respect, should acknowledge the allegations. I believe the court, whether it is by way of the commission, appropriately so, should indicate to the public what mechanisms exist to investigate the allegations about the panel fixing and how they move forward. I think at minimum that is necessary. I also want to caution, Dion, some of the comments I see being made, including from the Senate President, to indicate that it would be reckless to go to the Caribbean Court of Justice at this point. A few things there. One, the barriers that exist to go to the Privy Council, they still exist. They're still there. I don't think we should be using the issues that arose recently at the CCJ as an excuse not to move forward with adopting the Caribbean Court of Justice. And that is the reason for me saying that the CCJ needs to ensure that it assures the public beyond the president's public statement that was made. But I really want to say to Jamaicans, including parliamentarians, to desist from using the emails as an excuse. We have seen similar allegations made against the Privy Council when it comes to the death penalty and the death penalty regime being upheld across the Caribbean, the allegations of panel fixing and so on. So this is not something as concerning as it is. It's not unique to the CCJ. And the CCJ can come from this if it is they ensure again that it assures the public of the mechanisms

0: saying he's running, he has all these democratic mechanisms, but the judges themselves have said they have never seen such a level of anti-democratic practice as they've seen in the past month. So what we have here, as you said, it's important that the statement is on record, but what we have now is something that is so at odds with what was leaked that it... go ahead.
1: You know, I want to make the point, Diane, you know, for those who have taken up a judgment and you've read it, you see where, you see the opinion of different judges. Even when the conclusion is the same, they may have different reasoning behind their conclusion. So this is not a matter of heated exchange, is the point I'm making. These judges, 5 of 6, are alleging that it's much more serious than that. And this is not something... to the opposition, I believe the opposition leader indicated, I don't remember the language used, but it minimized the seriousness of the issue here and the real harm that may very well come from this allegation. Because the reality is, I think we're holding the CCJ to a much higher standard than the other courts. If you look at the Supreme Court, for example, the USD, and every president is waiting with bated breath for one of the justices to go during their time so that they can put in who they think is aligned with their political views and so on. So the CCJ can come from this, but they

0: But that's not how good governance works. We need the systems of accountability to say that they were exercised in the way that, you know, is necessary.
1: Yeah. Appreciate your time as always, Mikhail Jackson. Thanks so much, Executive Director of Jamaicans for Justice. My apologies again. We just couldn't get that line steady with Dr. Lloyd Barnett. All right. So we're continuing to get an update on what's been happening with the Cooper Spen demolition in Trelawney. I should say one of the things we've been trying to get a comment on is what happened with the police participation and the detention of men who we haven't heard had been accused or suspected of doing anything wrong. We have been trying to get a comment from the police to explain exactly what happened there. Haven't so far got that, but we will continue to ask, because that's an important question. Or you just lock up people. Why you lock up people for? There has to be what is that? What reasonable suspicion of what? And we're going to continue to ask that question. But wanted a quick update on what's happening. Councillor Garth Wilkinson, who represents the Falmouth Division, joins us now. Councillor, appreciate your time. Thank you so much.
2: Thank you very much for having me.
1: All right. Can you tell us what's happening? We appreciate it. What's happening now? What's the latest?
2: Nothing has changed since Tuesday.
1: Mm-hmm.
2: The people, what happened is the only thing that has happened is that there are agents of the state have come in and done some work in terms of providing, between the member of parliament and the everybody, providing tents, and they're putting by the people the same place that was there, was demolished, on the same plot of land, on the same ground, put on tents. No bathroom facilities there now. There's no running water, nothing at all. And so they provide a little food, a little water, in bottled water and so on. That is what is that.
1: Okay, when you said no running, you said no running water, Councillor, so what happened to the, was there running water before? I mean, what were people using while
2: There were shops there and other things.
1: Right.
2: There were things there before.
1: So what
2: There's
1: happened to...
2: There now.
1: Okay, so all of those were torn out?
2: Torn down and removed.
1: Has there been any word from the property owners themselves or any presence at all?
2: Property owners.
1: Well, whoever it is who ordered the demolition, because we've been trying to get in touch with them, haven't so far been able to. But have you heard? Has there been any further word? Have they come to say you can't pitch tent for Milan? Have they come to say you can pitch the tent for 5 days, 2 days, whatever? Has there been anything from them?
2: Nothing has been heard. They have been always. It has always been a ghost. This issue cannot be talked about just in a minute. It has gone, because I have been instrumental in most of the work that has been done in terms of the court appeals and all of that. I've been a part of it. So I have known when we were in court, and everybody is talking. I'm glad that the spotlight is not on the CCJ and what is happening there. But our judges have made some decisions. And one of the decisions that was made in the court by Justice Lennox Campbell, and I have questioned what he had said, and that is why when he went to the appeals court, I have always questioned somebody saying the government has no right to take over a person's land, and that is why it should have gone to the Privy Council. The appeal should have gone beyond the appeal court.
1: All right, well, that we're going to take a look at, a closer
2: no,
1: look at that.
2: No, we have to take a serious look at it.
1: No, we're going to take
2: from
1: a closer look at
2: from
1: it.
2: From the day one, all that has transpired, the lies that have been told and all that has happened, we have not gone back to as far as how New Farmer came about. We have not done, no research has been done. Nothing, nobody has talked about it. New Farmer, and if you know the history, that property was purchased in the 60s to build the development. Trelawney Beach came out of it. Nobody remember that.
1: Mm.
2: And there was a hotel built that was the start of what should have been a massive development in Trelawney.
1: Mm.
2: Headed by Lightburn. Headed the original company owners of New Farmers Resort was Swansea, Phelan, U-Heart, just the CCU Heart. They were the

0: all of those were directors or original directors of the company, and secretary and treasurer and lawyers.
1: Okay, well, I'll tell you what, as I said, we're coming back to this next week to do it
0: in some more detail. Talk about this,
1: right?
0: Because, as I said, Dion, I've been to court a long time, and the people have suffered, and all we have asked for is just a small portion, because my issue now, you know, is the persons who are living in uncertainty every day, wondering when are the bulldozers coming back? Which day? Dion, I had to beg on my knees for them to stop when I went down through it. I had to beg no more. I told them I'd rather die here than you continue.
1: All right. Well, we'll pick up next week and we'll be in touch again, Counsel. We appreciate
0: the
1: update.
0: So there's a lot to discuss. And,
1: yes, I realize.
0: And it can't be done in 5 minutes. But thank you for having me on your program.
1: We'll talk next week.
0: You have to really talk about.
1: All right.
0: God bless you.
1: Councillor Garth Wilkinson talking to us there. We're going to go to the news. Let me just remind you of our WhatsApp line. I'm looking as I'm speaking at a story on CNN saying the country's largest reservoir in the United States has hit a new record low. So this water climate change problem and a wee one. All right, 553-590-8254-0693. Give us your first name. Give us your general location. We'll soon come.
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4: Good evening, I'm Hal Shane Burke with the latest from the Radio Jamaica News Centre. The political dispute over the demolition of homes in Cooper's Pen, Trelawney is now taking a legal turn, with the focus shifting to a caveat lodged against the property in 2012. The government and opposition are offering conflicting accounts of the status of that caveat and what ultimately happened to it. Nikinski Robinson has the details.
5: It's a legal tug of war over who holds responsibility and power when it comes to land titling for Cooper's Pen in Northern Trelawney. A caveat is a formal legal warning that blocks certain actions from happening until a problem is sorted out. In the case of land titling, if one intends to legally acquire a piece of land to protect the people living on it, you can file a caveat to lock the title. That is what the People's National Party government did in 2012 on behalf of Cooper's Pen residents.
6: The PNP administration sought to acquire the land compulsory, and there was a caveat that was lodged against the title.
7: It's still on the title.
6: And therefore, that caveat affects the transfer or dealing with the said parcel of land.
5: Shadow Minister for Land, Lothan Cousins, speaking Thursday during a tour in Cooper's Pen. A title from the title's office records shared by the PNP show that the caveat was lodged on May 1, 2012 by the Ministry of Housing, recording its equitable interest in the land. The document shows that the caveat remains on the certificate of title, which would mean the title for the property cannot lawfully be dealt with without the consent of the sitting Minister of Housing, a role now held by Prime Minister Dr. Andrew Holness. It's why PNP Chairman for Trelawney Northern, Dennis Meadows, has also called on Dr. Holness to state whether the caveat is still in force.
8: His own ministry holds a legal interest in this land. We are therefore calling on him to confirm publicly that this caveat still stands, and to say if anyone, local or overseas, has asked for it to be removed.
5: PNP Chairman for Trelawney Northern, Dennis Meadows. But the Jamaica Labour Party government is calling foul, accusing the opposition of giving the public only part of the legal picture. JLP Communication Task Force Chairman Senator Abka Fitz-Henley points to two subsequent court rulings which he says affirmed the private developer as the lawful owner of the property.
9: Subsequent to 2012, the Supreme Court in Jamaica has twice affirmed and reaffirmed by the Court of Appeal in 2016.

0: 16, the rights of a private developer as the lawful owner of the property. In fact, the Court of Appeal dismissed the appeal of the Minister of Housing under the PNP administration and upheld the Supreme Court's finding that the government cannot compulsorily acquire private lands in order to transfer an interest to people who are occupying without the permission of the lawful owner.
1: JLP Communication Task Force Chairman Senator Abka Fitz-Henley. The People's National Party government lost its battle in the Court of Appeal in 2016 when the Minister of Housing challenged new Falmouth resorts. Senator Fitz-Henley says the government holds no interest in the Cooper's Bend land. Nakinski Robinson, Radio Jamaica News.
2: The government is expected to submit an improved wage offer later today to the island's teachers. This followed a meeting on Tuesday between Finance Minister Favour Williams and representatives of the Jamaica Teachers Association. The JTA president, Mark Malava, told Radio Jamaica News a short while ago that the parties have made progress in the talks. He said the JTA will vote on the new offer at its annual conference scheduled for next week.
3: There were, however, concerns from the JTA's perspective with respect to one key item on our list of claims. We, based on what was coming out from the team, the finance team, we asked them to revisit their position on that item. We are expecting that we will get a formal offer today, Friday. That was a commitment that was given by the Ministry of Finance. Once we receive that the new offer, we certainly will interrogate the new offer. We will also be taking that offer to the annual conference, which will be held on Monday through to Wednesday of next week.
2: JTA President Mark Malava. The Independent Commission of Investigations, INDICOM, is probing the fatal shooting of a 17-year-old boy during a police operation in the Kingston Western Police Division this afternoon. The shooting occurred sometime after 1 o'clock along West Avenue, 3rd Street in French Town. It's reported that a police team went into the community in search of the teen. He was fatally shot and an illegal firearm allegedly taken from him. Residents are questioning the action of the police. An employee of the state-owned oil refinery Petrojam has been arrested and charged by the police, arising from allegations that he was part of a ring that illegally sold bullets and gun parts for high-caliber rifles. 40-year-old Vashel Witter, a line engineer based at Petrojam's Montague Bay terminal, has been charged with possession of prohibited weapon, unauthorized possession of ammunition, dealing in prohibited weapon, stockpiling prohibited weapon, and trafficking. He was apprehended in Freeport on August 6 during a sting operation in which the police allegedly found more than 200 rounds of ammunition for AK-47 rifles inside his vehicle. On Tuesday, August 11, the police also reportedly obtained a warrant to search Witter's locker at the Petrojam terminal, where they allegedly found a pistol, 101 additional bullets for AK-47 and M16 rifles, and parts for both guns. A statement released by the police said suppressors, tactical gear and other firearm paraphernalia, as well as $1,700 were also among the items seized. The police said Tuesday's operation, which was supported by a search warrant, was carried out by members of the National Strategic Anti-Gang Division of the Specialized Investigation Branch. Witter's attorney, Donovan Collins, has taken issue with the search of the locker, saying that based on his instructions, his client was not present when it was conducted. Mr. Witter was questioned this afternoon in the presence of his attorney about the items found in his locker. Additional charges are expected to be laid against him. And that's the latest from the Radio Jamaica News Center. I'm Hal Shane Burke. Good evening.
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6: This is an important announcement from the National Water Commission. The National Water Commission, NWC, is advising that continued works under the Western Water Resilience Improvement Project, starting in the vicinity of the Catalonia Hotel in Rose Hall, St. James, will result in the periodic temporary closure of the eastbound lanes of the Elegant Corridor as of Monday, August 17, 2026. Motorists are advised to proceed with caution and obey all posted traffic signs and traffic personnel in the area. The patience and support of the public is anticipated as this significant project progresses. That was an important announcement from the National Water Commission.
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1: All right. Thank you so much for staying with us. We continue with you on Beyond the Headlines. I'm Deon Jackson Miller. You know, I've been reading through the Court of Appeal case, the Court of Appeal decision that had been handed down in the Cooper Spence matter, right? So this decision was from 2016. It's a unanimous decision, by the way. Three panel and a unanimous decision. And I'm going to finish going through it properly, and then one day we can talk about it a little more. But I have to say, it speaks very strongly in terms of what the court saw as the, I'm going to use my words, political interference in the matter, and an attempt, to go around a previous court decision. That's what the court was saying 10 years ago, that the government tried to put

0: in place, tried to use a housing act to say they were going to acquire the land, compulsory acquisition, but that was after the court had already said the residents need to come off the land. And the court, both the Supreme Court and then the Court of Appeal, looked at it and said no. I mean, the Supreme Court in particular was very strong, saying the application was devoid of sincerity, was an attempt to pervert the course of justice and abuse the process of the court. And then the Court of Appeal judgment, having gone through it, it's a 48 page judgment. As I said, I'm still looking at the details, but the Court of Appeal unanimously agreed with the Supreme Court judge, saying that it appeared to be an attempt to circumvent the order that the people should leave the land, and clearly amounted to an abuse of the process of the court, also saying the minister in question did not comply with the Housing Act, that the conditions that were set out under the act for them to be able to intervene were not met. And that's the basis on which the appeal was dismissed, and this was 10 years ago. So I hear the PNP saying, oh, it should have gone to the Privy Council. I'll tell you for sure what I think on Monday, but I'm not seeing that. But anyway, it's Friday, folks.
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0: Okay, and let's start our Feel Good Friday, because I've been playing for you since yesterday. My interview with Massacre, we're going to have the completion of that today. And his album, his new album that we're talking about in the interview, Forever Rain, dropped today. And one of the standout piece tracks already is a collab with Junior Gong, One Sam. So let's go with that for my Feel Good Friday song.

0: idea.
1: All right, one psalm a day. You listen to the album yet, Kenneth?
2: No, you know, I was just complaining to Kemon that your former producer, Camille, you know, has all the privileges because I play music and I only have one song from the album.
1: No, Camille never had them though.
2: Yeah, but I hear that to share the links, that's why Kemon can play the song.
1: No, it depends online though.
2: Some day, but not.
1: It depends online. It depends YouTube, Kenneth.
2: Well, I have to wait until Colin sanction them.
1: Okay, you mean to play on air?
2: Yeah.
1: Yeah, but may I ask if you listen them?
2: No.
1: All right. See, you look me loser of fire. No. Loser of fire.
2: Still have one of fire.
1: All right.
2: Yes.
1: All right, so let's. Okay, I have a listener asking when did the developer own the land? I'm not sure what the court judgment I'm looking at. The chronology starts with 2007 when the owners went to court to get a court order for possession and to get the people off the land. So I don't know if it was 2007 or how much earlier than that. We did hear the council going back to the 60s and so on, but as I said, next week we're going to delve into that a little bit more. Right now, let's go back to the conclusion of my interview with Masika. So this is from System.
3: Yeah.
1: The skin go for the throne, we're outside risking. Them corrupt the Gaza ship sinking. Them want to put a stop on the engine. Them boy, them now want me get big king. Enough youth, them left in the road.
4: Them boy, they now want me go big king. Enough youth, them left in the road, dog. Better not pass, fight to no system. Fight to no system.
1: Yeah. That whole song, when you listen to it, sound like, say, is a message you're trying to send. You're trying to set the people something and go on where you don't know about. You're telling the world go on behind the scenes.
3: No, remember, all right. Dancehall is a thing where you have to be aggressive and you have to put your best foot forward. So in a clash is wittiness and is who can convey the listeners them more. You know what I mean? So as me tell you, me did personally feel like a some traitor style. You know what I mean? Because remember, everybody go just there show when me this thing. But at the end of the day, he might try to make some money for himself. He might Leroy try to build a career. He might try at them time. They not calling me name. I go get some exposure. So me now, I for sure them say, all right then. Remember, you know, we have seen it where Bounty Boss cartel go at him hard. Same way, most disrespectful ways. You know what I mean? And them good. And that's the lyrics. So when we listen back to System now, you know, so me in the studio, I say, all right, here what I got me now. We need to give them something different. You know what I mean? Something outside of the box and make the people them understand what I go on. So the fans them, cause, yeah, well, the fans them, they have it twisted at first. So it was a thing like, boy, you bad minded it. We make, and it's not even fake. We make so much out of music in my young age. Where,
1: so what message you are trying to convey with
3: this? Yeah, man, we just want the people them know, say, I know we bad mind, I know we I try go at them, and them see we, the thing, and I try crush it.
1: It sounds like so you said them didn't try hold you back, hold back your career.
3: So them see, listen how the music work, you know, and this is how the music work too. So you have to remember from before time, you have Alliance, you have Scare Them Crew, you have a lot of crew. So you see the artist sometime out there by himself, have to face whole heap of judgment and whole heap of, you know what I mean? So it's a case where I think, for me personally, them never like me. I call myself the goat and the king. And I've never tell nobody that I want to be king of dancer. Me is a king, regardless. Every youth a king. So I think because me say me a the goat, it upset them and it get a lot of people under them skin. Me still like, I go say me a the goat. Me will forever say that everybody will believe in themselves. You know what I mean?
1: So that's me a the goat a who for vex.
3: Yeah, man. Nobody can vex if me say me a the goat. Michael Jordan say my goat. Kobe say my goat. R. Kelly, Michael Jackson, Bob Marley, Peter Tosh, every man
1: years, though, is that enough time? Is that enough body of work for you to talk about, say, yeah?

0: the goat.
1: Yeah, man. And this is it, you know. Before me even get the work, I always feel like I'm the greatest artist. And that is the personality I ever carry forward. Anybody can tell you, I've never been an artist where I doubt myself in any field or anything at all. Whether it be schoolwork, whether it be music. So I'm a very confident youth. So I don't seek permission or validation from people. And it's not a hype thing or a rare. I believe in myself. I believe in my talent. I make the necessary preparations by myself. You know what I mean? Work on my craft. So for me, say, I'm the greatest of all time. A man can't get upset because me believe, say, me can be the greatest. You have to speak it into existence. That's how manifesting work, you know what I mean? And it's you see, the people them take it too serious and take it too hard. You know what I mean? I guess a lot of people don't really believe in themselves and when I beat on them, but we live in our culture where it's easier to follow. So that's why you might see so much community have so much done. It's easier to follow and take advice more than to follow your own footing. So a man we just say, all right then, him am a general, but him didn't even know why I'm general. Him didn't even care about him, him didn't even question nothing, him just see it, you know, a man can buy anything, a man can get, you know what I mean? And when I grow like that, you know what I mean? I'm a father alone, I'm a general, I'm a mother. You get what I mean? I say, I'm father God. So with that being said, I've never looked up to nobody over my life. Never ever. So I'm gonna respect your work, but we will never put a next human being over me. As long as you have probably have 3 and 2 brain, 4 foot. But as long as Mrs. say, God has blessed you with the same human features, humanly features, no man you can't above me, no time at all in a life, man. All are we equal. And I think if every black youth have that mindset, I think crime would have listened. I think a lot of things would have been better within our society. Self-belief is one of the things that we lack as youths. Yeah, man.
2: No day, no time. We no take no vacation. No days off. Me get to tomorrow. Oh, me can make a next hit song. Next day, oh, me can make a next hit song.
3: Still I'm changing lanes. Taking planes, making waves.
0: Everything you've said sounds to me like somebody who is very intentional about his career.
1: Yes, yes.
0: Right?
1: Yes.
0: And what do you therefore look for in deciding who you want to do a collab with?
1: All right. First and foremost, I like when you love music. So for me, I like people appreciate the art form, you know what I mean? And we work hard. We not just look a fast hype or a quick hype out of the music. So I love musicians, you know what I mean? I love most of my friends are my musicians. So with that being said, I like can go into the studio with an artist and I will focus on music. We're not just in there chat and right, you know what I mean? And I like can go into the studio and you have an idea, me have an idea. I see where you're passionate about your music and you know what I mean? So I know say, you see when you're passionate about something, it creates less problems. You know what I mean? Cause we work it out for the good of the music.
0: Well, let me call a couple of them, couple of the ones I really like.
1: Yeah.
0: And then you can tell me what comes to mind or what you liked about this. Been there before with Romaine.
3: You

0: powerful, powerful, powerful, powerful track. When Romy and Virgo send me that track, you know what I mean? I'm actually home. And from me hear the track, I record it the same day. I call him and I say, yo, this track, brother, touch me, you know what I mean? And it moved me in a way where, you know, motivate me. I love them songs. And humble youth, I meet him, my real brother like that, you know what I mean? His wife also humble too, you know what I mean? And I meet them and, you know, great youth. So working with Romy and Virgo was a great experience, you know what I mean? And the song, whew, wicked.
1: Have you performed it with him yet?
0: No.
1: Because I've seen him about 3 times since the song dropped. Every time you reach the massacre part, you see the crowd rail up like, where's massacre?
0: Yeah, we need to perform it, you know what I mean? But maybe have some other stuff.
1: All right, hit and run with Shensia.
2: Now y'all tune again. You're wicked. Point on.
3: Me a real bad girl, me not cycle down.
2: Get the bricks.
0: Yeah, massive. Shensia, I'm a friend like that, you know what I mean? Man, Shensia, someone released music too, you get me? I mean, I have some unreleased music, but I've been know Shensia for a while, you know what I mean? And it's somebody where we share a lot of musical ideas, we share a lot of moments outside of the music where, you know, she help motivate me, help motivate her. Somebody where we just take up our phone and call me and say, yo, what you think about this? Or I'm a show her and say, yo, what you think about that? But I'm a friend like that and she love the music. Like, she really love the music. So anytime we you know, link up and...
1: So clearly you can divorce yourself from the song, though, because that song is about a man where I run down, a woman where I say, oi, oi, love.
0: Yeah, she said she's going to give my hit and run. Yeah. I tell her, I say, you know, yeah,
1: you still a runner down. So clearly you can divorce yourself, because you never feel no way under that.
0: No.
1: Leader, Dexter, Dubs.
2: Listen up, flow like the river. That for them for no some man a leader.
0: Yeah, man, my brother. Big up Dexter Dap every time. My brother.
1: What did that song mean to you? Because it's another of the motivational one.
0: That song is a very important part of my journey, you know what I mean? My brother Donald produced that too. And that song now, with some of the collabs, you might send the song on them record with that specific collab, you know, me and my brother Dexter Dap, we're in the studio. We are vibe, we are drink, we are build the line them together. He might come up with the melody. And we know him going to say this, but you know, when we are going to do the song, it actually was supposed to say, so when we wrap up in the Weasler. So it's like a herb song we are going to do first, you know. And then we're in the studio. And we said, no, man, you know, we're too powerful for this. And we just let it there and the vibe come about. But talented youth, really talented youth, you know what I mean? Clean hearted, you know.
1: Okay, you're listening there to special one-on-one I did with Massacre. We're going to take the break, do a little bit of business, and we will come back. Remember our WhatsApp lines, 553-590-8254-0693. Soon come.

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right. Thank you so much for staying with us. We continue with you on Beyond the Headlines. I'm Dion Jacks Miller. Let's continue to the conclusion of my interview with Dancehall Star Massacre. Corner with Taurus.

0: gonna let you down.
1: Yeah, Tyrus, I want to motivate as them too. You know what I mean? Every time I see Tyrus Riley, I want the person them believe in me. We genuinely believe in me, you know what I mean? And always.
2: What that mean?
1: Tyrus Riley, I want the person them where even in the initial part of my career when I just start traveling to New York City, you know what I mean, and I do dubs and I meet him up at this place where I always go to dub every time, and him always I say, bro, you see your talent where you have more, you stay focused more, you stay out of problem. You can be so great, but it's gonna take a lot of discipline, you know what I mean? And even when I DJ, you know, my DJ I'm always I tell me, say, here what DJ from your stomach, and this is like probably like 9, 10 years ago. It's always somebody where look out for me musically and always I give me tips, you know what I mean? And a lot of different things.
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0: That must feel huge to be collaborating with Mali.
1: To be honest, you don't know, going to high school, listening to Damian Marley, listening to Bounty Killer, and that is one of the moments in my career where I really have to sit back and say, Jano, I really do a song with Junior Gang. And you know, cause sometimes some things is not money, you know, some things you can't pay for, some things is essence, you know what I mean? And you talk about son of Bob Marley and man who travel the whole world and
0: what's his
1: and
0: essence?
1: Him love the music, man, and you know, I mean just the legacy and to how him the music and the prowess and how, you know, them family organize them thing and love the music and, you know what I mean? Just the lineage of the whole Mali family and, you know, if you just link up with Gang and that was the thing too. He's a big fan of my music, so him actually buy my album them and know the music and him son.
0: How that feel?
1: Great, man, great. Me tell you when me reach and we a reason and him son know all of the song them word for word. Every single one, you know what I mean? Big up Bad Jumma, you know? So, we actually voice the song, we voice more than one song tonight. So, my voice one was supposed to be on Gang album, my voice one for my album. I will do some more work too. Crazy. We do some whole heap of work, whole heap of work. We shoot the video, even on the video, you know what I mean? Cool vibe, great. And at that, Gang a great youth. Great youth, you know what I mean? And it only motivate me, you know what I mean, for actually make them connections and my musical journey. You know what I mean? Enough youth no live for do some of them things. Something is not money, something is not race, something is just knowledge passed on. Some people will do it before you will experience some heights in them career and can say, all right, yeah, try the right road, you can do this, you know what I mean? And we're grateful for them things, man.
0: Parables with Lila Ike.
1: Yeah.

0: Lila Ike, Lila Ike, I'm a sister, you know what I mean? Powerful artist. We did In the Dark, you know what I mean, from the previous, one of my previous album, 48, you know what I mean? She always turn up for me musically. Anytime I call her upon her, you know what I mean? And anytime she call for me to my child, daddy, you know what I mean? And I really rate her. I really rate how she write. I really rate how she articulate herself musically, how she sound, you know what I mean, how she performs. So talented female.
1: This signing with Def Jam, one of the things you said in the past, that boy, you've always been a little scared of contracts.
0: Yeah.
1: What are their pros and cons to everything? What, at this stage, looking at it, how has it been for you?
0: It have it ups and it down, you know what I mean, to be honest, you know, but I have a team of people who believe in me. That is the first thing, you know what I mean? Them really believe in my career and me as an entertainer, you know what I mean? And I think that is why, with most of the labels, and maybe I can't speak for everybody, me and the label head and most of the people them who surround my thing have a direct contact, you know what I mean? So that's the thing with me. So, you know, we talk every day, them believe in the dream, them believe in the music, you know what I mean? Them believe in the ideas that I have. So, you know, it have a time where probably releasing music is a problem, you know, because sometimes, you know, we Jamaicans, we just want to move. From here, a sound, we say, all right, then, and with the label, you know it's more formatted, more calculated, the steps them have to be, everything have to

0: off, and you know, so I guess it's just how you want to release music, but it has been a good journey, you know what I mean?
1: Because that issue of contracts, a lot of the labels have a bad reputation for trapping artists in contracts.
0: I think one of the situations with me was I get a lawyer overseas, you know what I mean, and it took me like probably a year and 2 months before I signed the contract.
1: Wow.
0: Yeah, man, like a year and 2 months.
1: So no 360 deal?
0: No, man, and the thing is, it's a distribution deal I signed. So the label have no part in my show money, no other money other than musical money. So the thing with a lot of artists, and it happens all the time, I think artists don't know where they might get themselves into. And they don't read and analyze stuff, you know what I mean? And you know, my credit contract to like 3-4 persons, legal persons.
1: Wow.
0: And persons will have said, yeah man, because remember this is my livelihood, this is my music, I'm not just do it for fun, you know what I mean? And I like for look into things before I get into it. So I look up on the internet about contracts, about 360 deal, about artists, about a lot of them stuff there, you know what I mean? And I never want to get caught in the same situation. So my lawyer look over my contract, my roadie, my manager, next lawyer, you know what I mean? And then break it down so much to the point where at the last, if I never take it, the deal would have just gone. Because there's nothing more than could have do for accommodate me. Find the level where I would feel comfortable. And you know, we meet eye to eye and it's been great. You know what I mean? I think we have a great team. I think we have people who believe in the music. It's just that dancehall artists need to understand what they're assigned. Because it's not like these people are giving them money because they like you. They don't really like you. Like, it's not like a like or dislike, it's a business. And if you're not performing and if you're not meet the necessary, you know what I mean? We can't, it not go good. You get me? And that's what happens sometimes. Them sign, no hits, not fine, no, you know what I mean? So obviously, that could become a problem.

0: glad for making. Coming back to Forever Rain, tell me what you're expecting this to do for your career now.
1: With Forever Rain, you know what I mean, just push me to a different level. You know what I mean? Rise me to a different space in the music, you know what I mean? With this, I think I'm more comfortable with recording, experiment a little bit more with this, you know what I mean? So the collabs them a little more

0: the man, you know what I mean? Yeah, man.
1: All right, and Camille says her favorite on the album, the new album, Forever Rain, is Parables. This one features Lila Ike, so we're going to go to that one for Camille, who was a lead producer on the program this week. So, you know, Camille and Kemon did a switch this week. So Kemon been leading on Beyond the Headlines this week. Camille was leading on All Angles. So we have Parables. Okay, let's go.

0: All right, you're listening there to Parables featuring Lila Ike. That's on Massacre's new album, Forever Rain. There you go. Give you a full week of Massacre with a thingy. You can it? I think.
1: If I say what I want to say, I will lose a friend.
0: Really? Yeah, I forgot to say it off here. All right, folks, time for sports. We're back at 7.

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2: A very good evening to you. I'm Spencer Darlington reporting, and we begin the evening's major sports report with news on cricket. The struggles of the Jamaica Kingsmen in their first season in the Caribbean Premier League T20 continued on Thursday night as they went down by 6 wickets at Sabina Park to the Guyana Amazon Warriors. It was their third consecutive loss from as many games. More in this report from Garfield Jones.
3: After coming so close in Game 2 on Tuesday against the Barbados Tridents, supporters were hoping the Jamaica Kingsmen would rebound to record their first victory against the Guyana Amazon Warriors at Sabina Park on Thursday night. However, they put up little to no fight. Sent into bat, the Kingsmen were first dismissed for a paltry 117 in 19.2 overs. Reza Hendricks top scored with 40, while Captain Rovman Powell made 24. Kirk McKenzie 16 and Vital Laws 14 were the other significant scores. Top all-rounder Andre Russell was dismissed for just one.

0: Afghanistan spinner Mohammed Nabi bagged 4 for 22 for the Amazon Warriors. There were also 2 wickets each for Shamar Joseph and Captain Imran Tahir. Now, in reply, the Amazon Warriors achieved the victory with relative ease, posting 118 for 4 inside 15 overs. West Indies white ball captain Shea Hopetop scored with an unbeaten 56. Glenn Phillips weighed in with 28, while Nabi added 19. Russell took 2 for 12 for the King's men.
1: I think obviously it's disappointing. You know, it's disappointing when the people come out and support us and we haven't turned up. You know, but having said that, a lot of credit have to be given to Guyana. I think they find their lines and lengths as a bowling group early. And it's just for us to lift our heads up. You know, nobody is going to come into the dressing room and lift our heads up for us.
0: Captain Powell knows that the team needs to tighten up to start competing with the other established franchises.
1: I think we're playing cricket in patches. You know, the guys are still a little bit lackadaisical. You know, they are not 100% in. You know, if you should look on the feeling, a lot of simple errors, and that goes into the batting and it goes into the bowling. It's for us as a group to be a bit more consistent. You know, batting, as when we get partnerships with our batters, it's not long enough, it's not big enough, and when we approach it as a bowling group, we're not bowling good overs.
0: The Kingsmen will next play defending champions Trinbago Knight Riders, also at Sabina Park on Saturday. Garfield Jones reporting for Radio Jamaica Sports.
2: West Indies player Shimron Hetmar says the changes made to the qualification process ahead of the ICC 50-over World Cup should not faze the Caribbean side. Last month, the ICC announced the main part of the tournament for 2027 would be 12 teams in 2 groups of 6 rather than 14 as originally planned. The 3 lowest-ranked qualifiers will instead be placed in a preliminary 3-team Super Series, from which only the winner will progress.
3: It's for us to take it one game at a time and not think, oh, we didn't qualify again, and all these things spinning around on social media and stuff. Not really think too hard about what was actually being said on social media and actually focus on our processes, what we have to do to actually make it to the World Cup, and just take it one game at a time.
2: West Indies player Shimron Hetmar. The Windies are currently ranked 10th in the ICC ODI team ranking. Next year's ICC 50-over World Cup will be co-hosted by South Africa, Zimbabwe and Namibia from October 4 through to November 21. Bangladesh will resume day 3 of the first test match against Australia in the driver's seat at the Darwin Oval. They are 351 for 6, a lead of 153, after dismissing the home team for 198 in their first innings. Bangladesh will be thankful to Tanzid Hassan, who scored his maiden test century on debut to top score so far. Hassan was dismissed for 101, an innings which came from 197 balls and included 8 fours and a solitary 6. Captain Najmal Hossain Shanto also got among the runs. He made 84 from 126 deliveries. Monimul Haq also chipped in with 49. Mitchell Stark and Josh Hazlewood have so far taken 2 wickets apiece for the Aussies. Scores so far: Australia 198, Bangladesh 351 for 6. The third day's play will bowl off at 7:30 this evening, Jamaica time. The Jamaica Football Federation is assuring that all match commissionaries will be paid ahead of the new season of the Jamaica Premier League, which is set to kick off in just over a week. Radar Jamaica Sports understands that some senior members of the commission were planning on staying away from duty until they were paid.
4: An irate match commissioner who spoke on condition of not being named told TVJ Sports that they have not been paid for last season's work done in the Jamaica Premier League, the Challenge Cup, and the Championship. According to our source, some senior members have been declining assignments because of the treatment of working all season without remuneration. But when TVJ Sports contacted the Jamaica Football Federation's General Secretary Gregory Daly, he said the issue was addressed at the recent refresher meeting for the commissionaries.
5: Before even the refresher seminar came up, I personally wrote to the match commissioner. I wrote to Mr. Scott, who they would fall under his portfolio at competition, and I explained the entire situation to them, what happened, right? Because without even details going in depth, that the payment of the match commissioners used to come from the PFJL. All right? There were issues there, and we declared that we are going to help with those issues. All right? So we are trying to

0: is alleviate the whole situation to make it better.
1: The source told us that he was owed close to $500,000, but Daly says he could not say what figure was owed to anyone or the overall total.
0: I am not even sure of the total. Believe me, I am not sure of the... I can't give one flat figure. Because remember, we've been dealing with different claims, and these information used to go to the PSJ appearance. So if I should off the bat just give you one figure, I would be lying.
1: The new season of the Jamaica Premier League is set to kick off on Sunday,

0: and field, guiding athletes to win close to 100 medals across the Olympics and World Championships. And it showed when athletes, coaches, and other stakeholders gathered at the University of Technology on Thursday to pay their respects to the veteran coach who impacted dozens of lives. Asafa Paul, who set the 100-meter world record on two occasions at 9.77 and then 9.74 seconds, says Francis recognized his talent from an early stage.
1: I think that belief drive me to, you know, becoming the man I am today. You know, if you didn't believe in me, I would probably still be in country, you know, who knows, doing what. You know, so I'm truly grateful for all I've achieved through Steve Francis Franum.
0: Head of Spring Tech Track Club Maurice Wilson, who has traveled and worked with Francis for more than 20 years on international assignments, believes Francis was one of a kind.
2: And so while persons may think that Franum was controversial, which he was at times, but it was a part of his motivation to get his charges going, to get him motivated, and even the national coaching staff. And so at teams, at one point in time, Donald Pryor was the technical leader. And there would be, of course, some disagreements, but over time, we resolved that with resounding victories.
0: According to Pro Chancellor at the University of Technology, Ali McNabb, Francis's undeniable legacy will be honored with talks underway to rename the grass track at Alfred Sangster Stadium after him.
3: We intend to honor him in that way. We have already asked the architect, Andre Baugh, to come up with an idea, three different ideas. Let us share it with his brother, Paul Francis, and look also to get.
0: Francis's approach to coaching was characterized by discipline, technical expertise, and an uncompromising commitment to excellent results in unrivaled global success, with medals across the 100, 200, 400 meters, 400 meter hurdles, sprint hurdles, the long jump, high jump, as well as the shot put.
4: Christopher Scott with that report. Veteran swim coach Jackie Beckford-Henriquez is impressed with the nation's young talent pool and the trajectory of the sport locally. Garfield Jones tells us more.
5: Having coached at the national level for almost 20 years and leading the nation to three Olympic Games, Beckford-Henriquez is passionate about the sport. She says despite the perennial problem of lack of funding, the leadership of the local body has done a creditable job.
6: I think we're going in the right direction. There's always the problem of funding, and you know, the swimmers who came this time are all self-funded by parents, etc. But I do like what I'm seeing. We had one of our best Commonwealth performances the other day in a long time. We also had good performances at CAC. I'm excited. 2028, we are hosting Carifta in Jamaica. So I think we're heading in the right direction, and the Swimming Association, the individuals at the top of that, have lots of ideas.
5: Beckford-Henriquez, who is now based in Canada, is currently at the Pan Pacific Swimming Championships in Irving, California, with four Jamaican swimmers. She foresees a bright future for the young charges at the championships.
6: Lots of potential. I tell you something, before I moved to Canada, coaches used to come to Jamaica and say our swimmers are very talented. And I used to think they're just saying that because, you know, they're guest of ours. Having been away and more exposed, I would say, to North American, I truly believe that our swimmers are very talented. So I think these swimmers have the opportunity, you know, with the right training over the next couple of years, to move on upwards in international swimming.
5: It is the first time since 2016 that Beckford-Henriquez is coaching a national team. She explained why she took on the role for the four-day event.
6: You can't take the Jamaican out of a person. So I've been sitting on the technical committee for the Swimming Association for the last 2 years. And it also fell at a really good time in my calendar. I don't have any university commitments in August. And also, for me, it's such a lovely opportunity to see great international swimming.
5: The Pan Pacific Championships started on Wednesday and culminates on Saturday. Garfield Jones, for Radio Jamaica Sports.

0: The Jamaica Yachting Association is looking to strengthen the island's pool of young and qualified sailors who can eventually represent the nation on the international stage. President Robert Scott says the association is investing in the next generation through two sailing training camps targeting youngsters in Montego Bay and Kingston. The first camp is already underway at the Montego Bay Yacht Club, with 20 youngsters taking part in the program. Scott says the initiative, being led by a certified coach, is part of the association's long-term strategy to develop more competitive sailors and increase Jamaica's chances of success at regional and international competitions.
1: The youth program that we're having with the Jamaica Yachting Association will take place both at the Royal Jamaica Yacht Club in Kingston and at the Montego Bay Yacht Club in Montego Bay. Through the support of the Jamaica Olympic Association, we have the Commodore of the Montego Bay Yacht Club, Spencer May, who has now been certified as a coach. He's been coaching for years, but he has now been properly certified, spending a month in London.
0: Jamaica Yachting Association President Robert Scott. The second camp will take place in the final week of August at the Kingston Yacht Club. Finally this evening, four of the six runners are highly fancied for Saturday's feature event on the 10-race card at Caymanas Park. Christopher Scott has our racing preview.
2: The Anthony Baba Nunes trained of a revolution with apprentice Eric Horton aboard is the 9-5 anti-post favorite for Saturday's non-such sprint trophy for graded stakes and open allowance runners over six furlongs. Next in the forecast odds is Pat Plays at 2-1 with Amelia McLean, followed by Dothraki at 5-2 with Shaheem Gordon, and another one at 7-2 to be ridden by Jaim Anderson. Apprentice Eric Horton's 7-pound claim means Other Revolution will actually tote 119 pounds. The 7-year-old chestnut horse has recorded only 2 victories from 7 starts locally, but has been prepared pretty well for this assignment, and with the trip being more to his liking, he could record his second victory of the year. The visor has also been fitted for this contest. Jason Acosta's Speedball California Crown, to be partnered by Abigail Abel, is expected to be in front from the get-go in an effort to set up the race for stable companion. Dothraki Hood could very well record back-to-back victories in 2 weeks. Pat Blaze is also expected to be close to the headlines and looks like a very dangerous contender, while another one who recorded a victory in the grade below on August 1 could make the frame. The feature event is listed as the 9th and penultimate at 5:05 p.m., while first post for the 10-race card is 11:50 a.m. Christopher Scott, Radio Jamaica Sports.
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5: Thank you so much for staying with us. We continue with you on Beyond the Headlines. I'm Dion Jackson Miller, and we are going to be having our weekend international story coming up after the break. 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Also, the inventor of a board game in Nigeria. So we're talking about dreamers. We're talking about visionaries and what happened to their dreams and their visions. Soon come.
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Lancelot Lennox Miller, late of 1 Balcombe Crescent, Kingston, died on July 7, leaving 8 children, 10 grandchildren, 2